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1: Welcome on back, BetMGM Tonight, Westwood One Sports. He's Brad Evans, I'm Pat Boyle. 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All right, Game 7, Stanley Cup Playoffs, Buffalo Sabres, Montreal Canadiens. Winner gets the Hurricanes in the Eastern Conference Finals. Still 2-0, the Habs leading Buffalo on the road again in Game 7. 14 minutes left to go in the second period. Jakub Dobish pitching another gem so far for the Habs. So they're up 2-0 midway, just about midway through the second period. And then Game 1 in the NBA playoffs. So the Western Conference Finals is underway. No De'Aaron Fox for the Spurs, and yet San Antonio off to another hot start. They did lead the Thunder 12-3 in the first 4 minutes of the game, and now Oklahoma City has woken up, maybe shaken off some of that rust of not having played in over a week. Spurs up 12-7, and they just called a timeout after Alex Caruso made a big play. How about this? Brett, you know I've said before, I would give my first unborn child up if it meant Alex Caruso could be a member of the New York Knicks. He's got all 7 points for Oklahoma City.
2: Wow.
1: All seven.
2: Wow.
1: The starters don't have a point for OKC. Alex Caruso's got all 7 of them. Stephon Castle's got 5 for the Spurs. Wemby, 4 points and 3 rebounds already. And Julian Champagne with 3 points. But the Spurs, they were blanking the Thunder starters. And Alex Caruso came in. And all of a sudden, OKC is right in this game here in the first 5 minutes. 12-7 San Antonio, game one of the Western Conference Finals. Man, I need Alex Caruso.
3: Are you hot and bothered, Pat? Are you hot and bothered? I mean, seriously, because you do have a storied love affair. It's quite torrid, to be exact, between you and Alex Caruso. Do you find me equally attractive because I'm bald and white?

0: Hey, this is Tennessee baseball coach Josh Elin. You know, baseball people love to debate. Wood or aluminum, stirrups or long pants, the DH, the pitch clock, arguments are part of the game. But Food City is the only grocery store in town with certified butchers, and their meat stamped with the hour it was prepared, not just the date. No argument here. That's why I'm glad they're the official supermarket of the Vols.
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1: Welcome on back. 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I'm Pat Boyle. Phone number to join the show, 310-840-4910. All right, quick scoreboard update, and then I'll pay off my tease on how the Pistons actually get closer to being a title team than what they appear to be in the regular season. Halftime, Game 1, Western Conference Finals. The Spurs, they've been the better team. They lay the Oklahoma City Thunder 51-44. Victor Wembanyama continuing to dominate, 14 points and 10 rebounds in the first half. Stephon Castle has 11. Meanwhile, for OKC, Alex Caruso's got 16 off the bench. J-Dub, in his first game back since Game 2 against the Suns, he's got 12 points. Oh, boy. The two-time MVP, recently crowned as of yesterday, Shai Gilgeous-Alexander, just 4 points on 1 of 5 shooting, and he's a team worst, minus 15 in the box score. Chet Holmgren's got just 5 points. Lou Dort, scoreless. And when Lou Dort's not hitting his threes, I mean, he still can put players in the torture chamber, but the Spurs, they don't seem to be afraid of Lou Dort. I don't know how much he's even going to play in the second half. If he's not hitting threes, he ain't getting the job done defensively right now. Spurs up by 7 at the half. Keep you posted on that one as they move towards the third quarter. And then there's 13 and a half minutes left to go in regulation. Maybe 13 and a half minutes left to go the Sabres season. They still trail the Canadiens in Game 7. 2-1, Montreal leads it with the winner going to Carolina for Game 1 on Thursday. Okay, big questions and big decisions this offseason for the Detroit Pistons, and reports are that the front office is prioritizing contracts for not only Ausar Thompson, but for Jalen Duren, and that they reportedly want those two players as the long-term building blocks next to one of the best players in the NBA in Cade Cunningham, and I think it's a mistake. I think it's a gigantic mistake. You look at the Pistons' multi-year contracts here and their multi-year table. Cade Cunningham's locked up, right? He's got his extension through the next 4 seasons. He's getting paid, over $50 million a year, and it goes up a little bit year by year. And that's fair. Hell, you're getting a steal on that. I mentioned Duncan Robinson's getting $15 million a year for the next 2 seasons.

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0: Every year in the league, there's always a new coach that's hired in the new cycle that takes their team to the playoffs. Who will it be this year? I'll tell you next.
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of power here on Westwood One Sports Night. Youngest and Charles and Willingham rocking out with you as we get you up to 3 a.m. Eastern time. What a night it has been. If you're just joining us, we had a good old-fashioned slobber knocker in game one of the Western Conference Finals. I said it to kick off the show, man. What we got to see tonight, first and foremost, two evenly matched teams, the whole nine. But what we got to see tonight was chapter one of what I think is going to be the next best rivalry in all the pro sports. Victor Wembanyama and the Spurs going into OKC and knocking off the Thunder, 122-115, and Wemby, I don't want to hyperbolize it, he was historically good tonight. 41 points on 14-25 shooting, 24 rebounds. Can I just reiterate that to really hit the point and really get it across? 41 points tonight. On an efficient 14-25. Then he had 24 rebounds, 3 blocks, 9 of the 24 rebounds were offensive rebounds. Wembanyama, the first player to have 35-plus points and 20-plus rebounds in a conference finals game since Barkley in 1993. So quite literally a historic in the OKC and knocking off the Thunder, 122-115, and Wemby, I don't want to hyperbolize it, he was historically good tonight. 41 points on 14-25 shooting, 24 rebounds. Can I just reiterate that to really hit the point and really get it across? 41 points tonight on an efficient 14-25. Then he had 24 rebounds, 3 blocks, 9 of the 24 rebounds were offensive rebounds. Wembanyama, the first player to have 35-plus points and 20-plus rebounds in a conference finals game since Barkley in 1993. So quite literally a historic 14-25. Then he had 24 rebounds, 3 blocks, 9 of the 24 rebounds were offensive rebounds. Wembanyama, the first player to have 35-plus points and 20-plus rebounds in a conference finals game since Barkley in 1993. So quite literally a historic

0: postseason. Game number two of the Western Conference Finals going to come your way on Wednesday. Tomorrow night, Knicks, Cavs game one from the world's most famous arena. Super duper excited about that. You should be super duper excited about what's next. Denton's deliberations, what's on the mind of the super producer. That is next.
1: The two best teams, the two best players, the matchup we've waited for all season. Spurs, Thunder, Wemby versus SGA. Can San Antonio take down the defending champs? We break it all down on the road to the finals. Westwood One Sports.
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7: You know, I watched a video the other day about kids getting landlines at home. We haven't had a landline in my house in I can't even tell you how long. But seeing these parents about my age being teleported back to their own childhoods, a simpler time before screens, was really powerful. And as for the kids, they sat and had conversations with their grandparents without multitasking or being distracted by a screen. I thought this was a great way to have kids stay in touch with family members and friends without getting sucked into the smartphone era too young. Of course, you need other people close by to hop on board as well if this is something that's going to work. Perhaps most important, I realized, these relics can be a great conversation starter with your children. You can talk about what it really means to be connected in this day and age. Things have changed a lot. I'm Dr. Sanjay Gupta, helping you live a better life.
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10: 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Deep fake videos of me endorsing products that I've never even heard of and I have no relationship with whatsoever. Let me tell you clearly, these videos are scams. They are designed to take your money. Now, a couple things you should keep in mind. If something sounds too good to be true, it probably is. When you look at these videos, if they don't seem natural, if there's something off about them, the audio or the video, it's probably AI generated. And if you come across something that does pique your interest, see if you can find evidence of it from other sources. 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
15: A Better Life with Dr. Sanjay Gupta.
16: In recent years, scientists have really dialed up the urgency to understand PFAS, sometimes referred to as forever chemicals because of how long they take to break down. The latest study found these chemicals may be aging men in their 50s and 60s a bit faster than men who are younger or older or women of any age. Experts we talked to said the accumulation of PFAS may lower testosterone levels in men, impair sperm quality, and increase risks of testicular and kidney cancer. Women, it seems, just seem to be able to clear PFAS faster. Now, whether you're a man or a woman, trying to limit your exposure is a great idea. Three ways to do that. Filter your drinking water. Don't use non-stick cookware like Teflon, and avoid fast food packaging, which are sometimes coated with these chemicals. I'm Dr. Sanjay Gupta, helping you live a better life.
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1: Yeah, right. He's made such great music over the course of his life, but he really is a complex figure that the fact that he made it to 25 is actually astounding. Because the world was set up for him to not make it to that age. And he did, made a lot of really good music, a lot of really bad decisions. But very, very interesting read.
2: A guy that was super well-versed and, I'm not giving away state secrets, cut, life cut way, way, way too short. Someone in the chat said, it's all Puff's doing. It's easy to blame the baby oil bandit. I will say this about P. Diddy. It's not illegal to be freaky. So I'll just leave it at that. But I know there were a lot worse allegations.
1: I do think he killed Biggie. But that's just... Yeah, I think Puff had a big hand in
2: that. What a clip! This is... Wow. This is how you endear yourself with a new West Coast audience that we're picking up.
1: Yeah, shout out to everybody in L.A.
2: I'm about to say, shout out to L.A. That's lit. Wow. I was going to go watch Brock Lesnar rip his pants, but now I'm feeling like, should I like be watching some sort of Tupac Biggie documentary to fall asleep tonight? It's like my favorite thing. I wish you all knew... Like what I go through to find my at night entertainment. It normally leads to me. There's a YouTube search that I have. If you're looking for a good night's sleep, Google thunder and rain noises on black screen. Exactly what I said. And you will sleep well and sometimes oversleep things. So there we go. That's going to do it for us with One Sports tonight. Appreciate you all being here. Thank you to Oliver Popular. Thank you to your calls. Thank you to our guy Denton Day, per usual, helping us out with his deliberations and. Per usual, putting the show to bed. We're back with you tomorrow. Loaded show. Edge, Adam Copeland of AEW going to join us. 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

0: baseball coach Josh Ealing. You know, baseball people love to debate. Wood or aluminum, stirrups or long pants, the DH, the pitch clock, arguments are part of the game. But Food City's the only grocery store in town with certified butchers, and their meat stamped with the hour it was prepared, not just the date. No argument here. That's why I'm glad they're the official supermarket of the Vols.
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7: A Better Life with Dr. Sanjay Gupta.
8: In recent years, scientists have really dialed up the urgency to understand PFAS, sometimes referred to as forever chemicals because of how long they take to break down. The latest study found these chemicals may be aging men in their 50s and 60s a bit faster than men who are younger or older or women of any age. Experts we talked to said the accumulation of PFAS may lower testosterone levels in men, impair sperm quality, and increase risks of testicular and kidney cancer. Women, it seems, just seem to be able to clear PFAS faster. Now, whether you're a man or a woman, trying to limit your exposure is a great idea. Three ways to do that. Filter your drinking water. 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I'm Dr. Sanjay Gupta, helping you live a better life.
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0: Good morning. It's time for Sports Talk. It is 6:01 on this Tuesday morning. Certainly hope your day is off to a great start and that the week is off to a good start. We've got 3 hours of Sports Talk, a lot to get to. Tennessee Volunteers play game 3 today in the SEC tournament down in Hoover. It's the Volunteers' first matchup this season against South Carolina. 5:30 is the scheduled first pitch. That means we'll join you with the leadoff man at 5:15 Eastern time as the two schools meet. Longtime rivals, obviously, but this is the first time they've met this year, and they will meet at the Hoover Met. It's not been the best of years for South Carolina as they are the 15 seed. Tennessee comes into this matchup as the 10 seed, having finished 15-15. I'm John Wilkerson. It is going to be another warm day today in Knoxville. Temperatures right back up around 90. And then right now it's 64 or so. There's a slight chance of rain, 20% or so today. And then through the rest of the week, it's going to ramp up that at some point in time, it should be 50% or more when it comes to the chance for rain. And just a quick look at how that goes. It should be evening potential thunderstorms tomorrow, and then scattered thunderstorms are the order of the day on Thursday, Friday, and Saturday, even into Sunday. So that's going to be something that is just a part of the equation in Knoxville and East Tennessee. Vince Ferrara, good morning. How are you?
1: Good morning. Good, John. How are we doing?
0: Doing fine. Thank you. So why don't we go ahead and dive right in as it's, again, a full day of Sports Talk.
1: It is. Obviously, lots on Tennessee baseball here on the walkthrough. We will preview South Carolina. We'll preview the SEC tournament a little bit later on. We'll have some comments yesterday from Josh Elanders. He met with the media prior to the SEC tournament. We'll hear from one of the VFL rookies in the National Football League, as the newest Washington Commander, Joshua Josephs. You'll hear from him talking to the media at camp after a practice. Also, we will, in our final hour of the show, step to the plate at 8. We'll kick things off, presented by West End Tire. And in for the well-deserved vacationing Brent Hubs, Eric Kane from VolQuest will join us for Brent's weekly two segments with us, and excited about that. So anything you have for Eric, Eric obviously covers the Tennessee baseball team thoroughly for VolQuest and everything else going on with Tennessee athletics. So anything you have for Eric, feel free to call us in when Eric is on for his two segments, starting about 8:20 in our final hour, or you can send us a text and we will pass those along to him.
0: Yeah, Eric also doing his Locked On Vols podcast, which is what he does in covering all Tennessee athletics, just as you mentioned. But for Tennessee, scary moment yesterday, and it was something that happened at practice. It's going to impact their lineup this afternoon, and that is Reese Chapman was hit by a line drive in practice. And, boy, that was something that certainly took the order of the day, and he looks like he's going to be A-OK, but he will not be available today against the Gamecocks.
1: Did you see it, or John, or did you hear about it?
0: I wasn't here.
1: Okay.
0: No, I was not here.
1: Okay. It was early.
0: Yeah. And so he was running the base paths, and I believe, if I understood it correctly, that it was you've got the coaches that are hitting fungos, and one of them just was putting backspin on it to work with a specific approach for the fielders to practice with, and just got into one, and it was the worst of all situations in terms of obviously not intentional, and it was just something that happened. And so it was just remarkable to hear about the situation, but I do think everything is good for his prognosis. It's just that it's such a shame for the fact that he has been playing so well of late. And but again, the good news is everything looks positive and good. It's just that I don't believe that he's going to be available for Tennessee, not only this afternoon, but he's probably not going to be a part of the rest of the week. But that's maybe too early to tell.
1: Yeah,
0: depending on how long Tennessee's here.
1: Right. Hopefully they'll test that availability of Reese Chapman there in Hoover, third leading hitter in terms of average in SEC play at 284, team leader in doubles in both in SEC play and overall, just a rock, and then an elite defender as well. John, what's your best guess as to lineup changes? Who takes Reese Chapman's spot?
2: Well, you could have, let's see, you could put Blaine Brown from left to right, and then have Garrett Wright and Jay Abernathy work out left and center. My guess is probably going to be some combination of that, that it's going to be both Jay Abernathy and Garrett Wright will be in the outfield at the same time along with Blaine. Not 100% sure exactly who would go into which field.
1: Right. And no pun intended. And I think your scenario is more likely, and it's one of those guys that has been a little bit regular in the platoon and the rotation, you know, involving center and second base and things like that. So that makes sense rather than, you know, Nate, we've seen Nate Eisfelder play out there. Do they have trust in him just to stick him in that spot and do the normal things with everybody else? Or if you don't want to, you know, change up too many other things or what? It is interesting. Oh, by the way, then obviously the position in the batting order, there'll have to be some changes to that also.
2: That's true. Reese had been right there in that five or six spot in the order, so mostly fifth. And so that's also something, as you mentioned, it probably Levi Clark would be bumped up a spot, but he's also been kind of moving. It depends on how Coach Elander has filled it out, 1-9, based on what the other team is doing on the mound. So it will be something to see what that lineup looks like as the South Carolina and Tennessee meet this afternoon.
1: Yeah, I think the defensive piece is it might be a little bit more of the, I don't want to say worry, but the area of higher priority to think about and strategize about, because you're kind of to your point, we've seen Coach Elander not be afraid game to game, really change where guys are in the lineup up and down. So I don't think it would be drastically different for anybody. I mean, look at Blaine Brown, how many different positions he's been in the batting order for Tennessee. So I think they'll be okay from that standpoint. Certainly going to miss his production for sure, but the defensive piece to me is the more intriguing.
2: Yes, and so again, we'll get that sorted out this afternoon and look forward to catching up with Coach to get the latest on Reese, as well as what it'll be like for the Vols getting ready for this first game. And the winner of this game will play in the exact same time spot scheduled in terms of tomorrow against Arkansas, and that would be another team that Tennessee has yet to meet this year, should the Vols be the team to advance. But Cam Appenzeller gets the ball for the Big Orange, and so that, I think, is going to be something to see as he makes his second start.
1: Yeah, and they clearly liked what they saw. I think Coach Elander joked that he told Cam, welcome back, Appy. So they did like what they saw from him in his last outing. You know, we're thinking maybe Nick Abraham yesterday, just to kind of keep things in routine, because he pitched so well and has had a little bit of success in SEC play, although not a long run, but in terms of number of games played, but he pitched great in that Vandy series. I can see them having complete confidence in Cam Appenzeller. You know, he wants to start. Coach Elander has already told us that. And maybe this will give him that, you know, extra little bit of juice or focus or whatever it is, to where, you know, maybe this is that stepping stone to the return of what we saw from Cam Appenzeller early in the year, which is absolutely brilliant and good enough to get him, some all SEC freshman, honors, John.
2: Yeah, him and Trent Grindlinger named to the all-freshman team in the Southeastern Conference, and Tegan Coons named second team all-SEC, which was great to see for all three of them.
1: Absolutely, and Trent Grindlinger has been, you know, obviously Tennessee's leading hitter and so good in, you know, ever since. He's a little late to get in the lineup, the everyday lineup, so a little bit behind in terms of the games played, games starts for a lot of the league statistical categories, and to be to be looked at, you know, in terms of all league honor. Some may have had hesitation on that, but I mean, if you're paying attention, you know, he's been a part of the everyday lineup for quite a while. So he has been phenomenal for Tennessee, and it definitely would have been a shocker if he wasn't on there. But, you know, you can make a case that he should have been on one of the main teams in the league, not just the all freshman team, but I get it.
2: Sure enough. So again, Tennessee today will be game three, as it'll be seeds 9 through 16 that square off this afternoon. And I mean, this morning, this afternoon, and tonight, the four winners will move on to take on seeds 5 through 8. And then it'll be seeds 2 and 3 that play for the first time on Thursday, and seeds 1 and 4 that play for the first time on Friday. That's the SEC tournament and how it breaks down. Single elimination now for the second year, second time that it's been all 16 that that take part. Why don't we go ahead and jump to Tennessee basketball? It became official. Tennessee's latest addition from the portal has signed with the Big Orange, and it's another piece for the front court.
1: That's right. Christian Furman is the latest addition. That's 12 newcomers now for Tennessee to go with their two returning players, and then that last roster spot expected to go to a walk-on player. Rick Barnes saying, quote, "We are happy to welcome Christian in the Tennessee basketball family. He's a special young man who has battle-tested on the court and is a proven winner. Christian possesses natural leadership skills and can light up any room with his energy and enthusiasm. He will fit our culture as a person, in addition to bringing a size, length, and defensive versatility we are searching for." So a little bit from Rick Barnes on Christian Furman, who has appeared in 90 games, 49 starts for VCU, averaged 4 points, 3.1 rebounds, 1.2 blocks, 17 and a half minutes, shot 55% from the floor. So another player with some length, which certainly they did need another body. We'll see his what kind of contribution he has. He does have 1 year of eligibility, and will be a redshirt senior for Tennessee this year. So made it official, which is good.
2: It is good. And then we have a number of VFLs that are actually now competing in the National Football League as the OTAs are underway.
1: They are. And there are now 14 players that this week will be participating in those OTAs, their team OTAs. So out of the 14, you had 10 players. Yesterday, they got going with OTAs around five different teams, and there's four more that get started today. Today, it's the New York Giants and the Cleveland Browns that get started. That means Colton Hood, his debut with the team. He obviously had the rookie mini camp for the Giants and had a pick six at one point. And then Jalen Hyatt as well as Giants teammate. And then the two Cleveland Browns and Cedric Tillman, who now has a lot more loaded wide receiver room. And then Dylan Sampson with the Browns as well. So 10 other guys, including Jermaine McCoy, got going yesterday. And then one other roster note, the Titans released their roster, all the players that they have, and Star Thomas was not there. So he had gotten a tryout invite, but no Star Thomas. So that brings the VFLs in the league at the moment, and it certainly is fluid, to 40 around the National Football League. So there'll be a lot more that'll hit the field next week, but there's now seven teams that have at least one VFL on them that we'll be keeping an eye on with those OTAs, full team OTAs going on this week.
2: That's Vince Ferrara. I'm John Wilkerson. It's Sports Talk. As Tennessee plays baseball this afternoon, we've got an opponent preview with a look at South Carolina and the crazy year that it has been in Columbia. It's 63 degrees. If this is when you're making your way out the door, it's a lot more humid this morning than it was yesterday. So the humidity right now, triple digits, 100%. High today's going to be right back where it was, to around 90 degrees. Not as sunny today, but still partly cloudy skies. And you have that 20% chance of rain in the forecast. 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
5: The baseball Vols are in Hoover, Alabama for the SEC tournament this week. UT is scheduled to take on South Carolina in the first round of the tournament this evening at 5:30. You can hear all the action on AM 990 or the alternate stream of the Sports Animal app starting at 5:15. And three of the baseball Vols have been recognized as Tegan Coons was tabbed with All-SEC second team, with Trent Grindlinger and Cam Appenzeller garnering SEC All-Freshman team accolades as well. Rick Barnes announced the addition of Christian Furman to the men's basketball team. Furman heads Rocky Top as a redshirt senior with one season of eligibility remaining. He appeared in 90 games while at VCU, averaging 4 points and 3 rebounds a game. In Game 1 of the West Conference Finals, the Spurs silenced the Thunder 122-115 in double overtime. The Cavs and Knicks will face off in Game 1 of the Eastern Conference Finals tonight. And the Braves might have had a little jet lag at Miami, falling 12-0 to the Marlins. With your Sports Animal Sports Minute, this has been Benjamin Hardy. Stay tuned. More sports talk is next.
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14: Well, today will come with a mix of sun and clouds and a small chance for a few isolated afternoon and evening pop-up showers and storms. But the bulk of the day should remain mainly dry with highs pushing the upper 80s to right near 90 degrees. Now moving into our Wednesday, we keep the humidity around, but that'll bring in a few scattered downpours off and on through the end of the week. In the WVLT First Alert Weather Center, I'm meteorologist Sydney Sullivan.
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2: It's 6:23 on this Tuesday morning. Hope your day's off to a great start. It's a little sticky outside, 64 degrees, humidity 100%. There is going to be a chance of rain that follows us throughout the course of the day and into tonight. I'm down in Hoover with Tennessee baseball and the Volunteers this afternoon, slated to go up against South Carolina in the first meeting this year between the Vols and the Gamecocks, that two schools that are, one, Vince Ferrar, very familiar with one another.
1: They are, and they're in a very different mindset entering this tournament. We talked about it a little bit yesterday. You mentioned, you know, what a good start for Tennessee could potentially do to South Carolina psyche, and maybe they're ready to kind of wrap it up, or, you know, 3-2-1 Cancun, as the guys on Inside the NBA say. And when you do a search for South Carolina baseball, you're going to come up with a lot more stories about their coaching search hot board than you are about this baseball team this year. So my guess is, from a fan standpoint, that's where a lot of the fans' mindset and thought process is who's going to be the next head coach versus, hey, maybe we can make a run in the SEC tournament in Hoover based on how the season has gone. So it's a weird position that South Carolina is in, and one that Tennessee does not want to trip up in, because they certainly don't bring much to the table in terms of helping your RPI or any of the other measurables with the kind of rough season that they've had.
2: Yeah, if there has been a series that has been turned upside down in regards to what historically the results were in terms of where Tennessee is since the program took the step up and made its return to NCAA tournament play in 2019, it would be this one. Tennessee has won the last six series in a row against South Carolina. It had been the other way for quite some time, and Tennessee carries a seven-game win streak against the Gamecocks into this afternoon's matchup. So when they lost game two in 2023 against South Carolina in the series over in Columbia, that's the last time Tennessee lost to South Carolina, as they swept the series at home in 2024 and then got all three for, I believe, the first time ever in 2025 when they made the trip to the Palmetto State. So it's been a while since they've squared off in the Southeastern Conference tournament, but they do meet this afternoon, and it is a team that at times has shown that it can compete. In talking about the Gamecocks, it's just that of late, they limped across the finish line.
1: They did, in getting swept by Vanderbilt 9-1, 9-5, and then 5-3 in their final three games. They were swept by Alabama the weekend before in a home series. Also lost to Winthrop at home in their last midweek game in between those series sweeps. Oh, by the way, they were swept at LSU the weekend before, and then their last they lost to the Citadel in midweek at the end of April. And the last time, and they lost the last game in the Kentucky series. Now, they did win that series, but the last time Kentucky has won a game was April 25th, game two of the series. They won the first two at home against Kentucky. So three straight against Vandy, that's 4-7, 10-11, 12 straight losses overall for South Carolina. It's been a minute since they've felt any you know wins, and you had kind of mentioned it on the show before that when South Carolina made the coaching change, it did give them a little bit of a boost in terms of being competitive. Some of their losses have been, you know, smaller losses, not like they're, you know, getting mashed in and losing by double digits. You know, it's, you know, 5-3 and, you know, 6-4 and those kind of things. So they were competitive, but man, it has gone south here in the month of May.
2: Yeah, they do pitch it pretty well, all things considered. Now, you just highlighted what recently the results have been, but I mean, overall, their team ERA is 4.76, mm-hmm. and that's pretty good comparatively in terms of their overall mark. But this is a team that went 22-34 on the season. They have really come up short when it comes to the plate, where they're hitting .234 as a team. They can hit it with a little bit of pop, 66 home runs. So they have more than 102. Well, they have 102 doubles. So this is a team that's capable, but boy, it's just been one result, one negative result after another, as you mentioned now, for almost the last month.
1: Yeah. And I mean, some of those midweek losses, 5-2 to Winthrop and then 4-0 shutout at home to the Citadel, both of those obviously at home. So it was rough going. It has been rough going for them. Unlike Oklahoma, you know, to your point in terms of their pitching, they, in that losing streak, they have not given up double digit runs. So it's been the offense that's been a struggle, or even when they get a little bit of offense, then those are the games that they're not been as strong on the mound. So it, you know, they're middle of the pack. You mentioned their team ERA. They're ninth in the SEC in ERA. They're last in batting average. There's other statistical categories that they're a little bit more middle of the pack, but .234, the team average. And then they're 15th in fielding as well. My guess is that has not helped the pitching, is when you haven't been able to field it. Probably been done all right, all things considered, when they're not fielding it the cleanest way and you're not getting help on offense. Those are, you know, ingredients to the kind of season that they've had.
2: That's Vince Ferrara. I'm John Wilkerson. Again, it goes the Vols and South Carolina slated to go at 5:30 Eastern this afternoon. We'll join you with the leadoff man at 5:15. 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
15: 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We'll see you at Better Mattress.
6: 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That includes Interstate Main through downtown. 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

0: It's 6:36, 24 in front of 7 o'clock on this Tuesday morning. It's game three today. That's when Tennessee takes to the field for the first time at the SEC tournament. Volunteers meeting up with South Carolina. Big Orange finished 15-15. They are the 10 seed. And before the Vols left for Alabama, we got to hear from the head coach of the Big Orange, Josh Elander. And here are the first part of his comments.
1: Well, I guess the first one to do is we'll roll Appenzeller to start. He'll be our starting pitcher on tomorrow. But he's a guy we're excited about when we get down there. I know he likes the big moment. It's a really cool venue. I think it's one of the best weeks of the year getting down there. I just think the SEC does an amazing job of putting on a first-class event in all capacity for fans and player development. But again, like I said, we want to make sure our pitching's in a good spot going into the next week. There's some questions that we need to get answered there as well. But we will navigate. We'll attack on Tuesday, then go from there. I think a little bit is just the pen as well. What are we going to get out of those guys and what capacity, right? Who's a guy that can get us a ground ball? Who's a guy that can get us a punch out? And we just want guys to compete a little bit. There's been a little bit of up and down there, but just want to get those guys slotted. Usually this time of year, there is a little bit better system on how you go about it. We haven't had that up to this point, but doesn't mean we can't move forward. Yeah, I think it's a cool idea. I'm just excited to see like the strategy and how people use it. I know as far as looking at the parameters of what the strike zone is, and I know they're actually going to measure our players, so that's kind of cool. That'll be, again, a little bit different experience for them, but I know the pitchers, they're always going to think it's a strike when it's called a ball, and the hitters vice versa, they're going to think it's a ball when it's called a strike. So we're actually going to connect with some of our pro connections today, see like, hey, is there any rules or parameters? How do we go about that? And we'll talk with our guys. There is a little bit of a strategy element, but I think it's cool the SEC continues to be on the forefront of whether it be the double base or implementing stuff like this. I think it's if they're doing it at the big league level, I think we're all for anything they're doing up there, because that's where our guys want to end up eventually. I mean, I don't think it's really one guy more than the other. I think it's just having some feel in the moment, and I think it's like, hey, if it's an OOP pitch, it's very different than an 0-2 pitch or a 1-2 pitch. So I think just having those conversations with the guys, trust them, and usually the older guys maybe have a little bit better feel for that, but I think all our guys are capable of making those decisions. You know, they're just now getting, they had the day off yesterday, so we'll meet with them here briefly, and just going to compete. You know, at this time of year, it's anytime you can get more reps going in the postseason, it's a big deal, and you can usually do some different things with the lineup or with the pitching down here that you don't have the luxury to do throughout the course of SEC play, just with the quick turnaround from the last weekend. So we just want to get better. That's what we need to do, is get down there, let the guys enjoy the environment and compete a little bit, but there's plenty of ball left to be played, and the guys need to enjoy the moment but get out of the gates together. No, because it'll be completely day-to-day from there. You know, again, as we're going through some of these deals, want to make sure that the guys are in a good position. They're built up. Some guys maybe need a little bit more rest. Some guys need to throw some more, so it's a delicate balance, and as we go through each game, it'll be attack the first game and then figure it out from there. I know in the past we've been there. We've been fortunate to play deep into this deal a few times since we've been here, and I remember playing, and again, you get to the end, and a guy's starting a championship game that hasn't really thrown much at all on the year, much less in SEC. So it's an interesting thing to navigate, but we'll get with Ren and the rest of the staff and make sure that we keep the angle in mind, but also, too, we're attacking each day. Yeah, no major updates there with Mac. Again, we're letting him go through his deal. He will be on the roster, the 34-man roster, but it's still day-to-day. They had the day off yesterday, and then today I haven't seen him yet, with being a little bit early before we hop on the bus. So kind of a day-to-day deal. We'll keep going through there, but that's the update as of now. Yeah, I know he's working through that with Woody and Dr. Clank, and he's got people in his camp that are helping him as well, but I don't really have any specific timeline at this point. I know, again, we're giving him space to kind of go through this deal, but hoping he can get back out there sooner rather than later. Yeah, the only decision that's been made as of now, as of this moment, is he will be on the roster for the SEC tournament, so he's going to eat one of our 34 spots, and then everything else is day-to-day as he continues to go through his process.
0: So comments from Tennessee coach Josh Elander there at the end, talking about Landon Mack. Cam Appenzeller gets the start, and what Tennessee has tried to do, and it's different, obviously, now since it's single elimination. You're not guaranteed a second game. Tuesday was always single elimination, but now it's the rest of the tournament as well. It was the hope that you could get at least a little bit of time on the mound for your starters, your starting pitchers, in the hopes that they would keep their routine somewhat regular between the end of the regular season and the start of regional play. But we'll see exactly how long Tennessee's stay lands. I mean, how long it runs here in Hoover. And the Vols, as Coach also alluded to in some of his comments, Tennessee has been a team that's been able to unpack when it comes to their recent SEC tournament accomplishments. So they won it all in 2022. They won it again in 2024. Last year, they made it to the semifinals before being eliminated by Vanderbilt. So that's what the recent run of success has been for the Vols down here at the Hoover Met.
2: Yeah, he's certainly seen plenty of success, like you said, in unpacking and staying for a while. So I know it was the audio is a little bit more difficult to follow. You can follow most of it with his answers, but the questions, the way it was set up, you just couldn't hear the questions. So that didn't want to bring that to you. So, you know, obviously he was talking there at the end, Landon Mack, the plan for Cam Appenzeller prior to that message for his guys, the ABS system, which he, John, we talked to Coach Elander about before that ever came into play. And he was intrigued by it at the time. Not sure, he may have known that that was something that they were considering, but he thought it would be interesting to see how they would implement it. And then obviously questions about the pitching staff to start and the balance between winning and preparing for the NCAA tournament. The way this team has operated in his time, John, is they're trying to win. And there's been conversations in the past, or you know, when Tennessee's been in a really good position, oh, do you want to play all these games in a row and then, you know, do this and that to your pitching staff? You've been there. I don't think they've taken the approach. They're not reckless, but I don't think they've ever taken the approach other than, hey, let's win the day and then see what happens tomorrow.
0: Well, that's the approach. It's like they're going to do what they can to win the ball game, and if it works out, great, and if it doesn't, then they're also ready to move on to what's next. So they have been a team that's been here with the target of staying here and competing, and it has always served them well going into the postseason. So I do believe that is the goal, and I'd say it's probably the goal for most teams. And if you want to look at what's on the table and within reach, it's still not out of consideration that Tennessee could play itself into host status. It would need the teams in front of them to lose, and that would be in the pecking order. For instance, Arkansas, that would be a head-to-head. Looks like the Razorbacks might be on the outside looking in at host status to begin with. Ole Miss, which is interesting, outside the top eight in terms of the seeding in Hoover, but also many have them penciled in as a host site for one of the 16. So anyhow, these would be teams that you would have to position yourself in front of and also boost that RPI throughout the course of the week. So a long stay, Tennessee would only do more to put itself in the conversation. It's probably no better than a long shot at best, but that's still something that's on the table if indeed you have a really good week down here.
2: Yeah, a really good week. I don't think it's as simple, and I'm not saying you said it was, but I don't think just for our listeners it's as simple as, oh, beat this team, and then we're in. They're looking at so many more formulas and things in the equation, and there's a lot of teams bunched up that it's going to be subjective on how they view it, and maybe some of those projections won't be as accurate as we've seen in the past. We'll find out.
0: Yeah, but right now the SEC is slated to perhaps get as many as 8 host spots, and that just means that Tennessee would not be a part of it right now. It's just that how much would they have to do to change that? I think they, again, going back to last weekend, if they had found a way to win that last game against Oklahoma, make it a sweep against the Sooners, it would be a much stronger conversation. But right now, it's, again, still long odds, but we'll see if the Vols can't do something about that with their success if they can put a run together this weekend down here. So it is 15 in front of 7 o'clock at 6:45 on this Tuesday morning, and we'll close out this first hour next by listening to a Tennessee Volunteer that's now in the National Football League, and he talks about joining Washington. That's coming up next as the latest Commander Joshua Josephs speaks. Stay with us on 99.1 The Sports Animal. 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
4: The Baseball Vols are in Hoover, Alabama for the SEC tournament this week. UT is scheduled to take on South Carolina in the first round of the tournament this evening at 5:30. You can hear all the action on AM 990 or the alternate stream of the Sports Animal app starting at 5:15. And 3 of the Baseball Vols have been recognized as Tegan Coons was tabbed with All-SEC second team, with Trent Grindlinger and Cam Appenzeller garnering SEC All-Freshman team accolades as well. Rick Barnes announced the addition of Christian Furman to the men's basketball team. Furman has Rocky Top as a redshirt senior with one season of eligibility remaining. He appeared in 90 games while at VCU, averaging 4 points and 3 rebounds a game. In Game 1 of the West Conference Finals, the Spurs silenced the Thunder 122-115 in double overtime. The Cavs and Knicks will face off in Game 1 of the Eastern Conference Finals tonight. And the Braves might have had a little jet lag at Miami, falling 12-0 to the Marlins. With your Sports Animal Sports Minute, this has been Benjamin Hardy. Stay tuned. More sports talk is next.
5: Pretty good morning so far on the interstate, but I got to report that they're working this wreck. Oak Ridge Highway, Shod Road, there is a bit of a delay in both directions at Oak Ridge Highway, Shod Road. The rest of Shod Road back over toward Clinton Highway or over toward Lovell Road, that appears to be in pretty good shape. Shod Road, very dangerous at Johnson, and the volume up right now at Chapman Highway. 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
16: An isolated pop-up shower or storm will be possible, otherwise looking mainly dry during the day and highs near 90. In the WVLT First Alert Weather Center, I'm meteorologist Sydney Sullivan.
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1: Sports Talk. I'm John Wilkerson with Vince Ferrara. It is 7 in front of 7 o'clock. And Vince, we've had the chance to hear from a number of VFLs that are now trying to find their footing in the National Football League.
2: That's right. One of them is draft pick with the Washington Commanders. Could tell he's appreciative of where he is at and soaking it all in, taking some questions about how things have gone so far and his skill set. Here is Joshua Joseph meeting with the Washington Commanders media.
3: How'd it feel out there?
4: Amazing, man. It's a blessing to be out here, man. The environment is good. The people's good. My future teammates are good, so it felt amazing.
5: What was it like putting pen to paper today, signing that contract?
4: It was crazy. Very exciting. I wouldn't say emotional, but very, like, grateful and just overly, grateful feeling.
5: How special are these early days when you're, you know, trying to show yourself, of course, but also you're kind of building this chemistry and rapport with your teammates early on?
4: I mean, it's amazing. Like you said, it's very important to start building this chemistry now, so I can't explain into words how I feel. I just feel amazing.
6: You had one rush today where it looked like you really used your bend. You lined up, I believe, on the right side. Mm. Can you just take us through kind of your pass rush attack?
4: Yeah, definitely getting that man off his set, getting the O-line uncomfortable with my speed, and I believe that's where it starts off. You get off your speed, and then when you're at the top of your rush, just working your move, working with your hands, whatever you have predetermined is not always going to be there, but if it is there, that's great. If it's not, you got to be comfortable enough to work off of that and be natural with it.
6: Speaking of your hands, I looked at your stats from Tennessee and back-to-back seasons, the last 2 years, 3 passes defense, 3 forced fumbles. How do you try to use your hands and your wingspan to create those kind of plays?
4: Yeah. So it's crazy. Like, I had another play at Tennessee, which technically I had 4 forced fumbles, but they didn't count it because the ball went like plus 5 yards or something crazy. But like being intentional, again, like I work a lot of hand fighting drills on my off season and during the season just to stay on my hands, so I believe I got the best hands at whatever level I'm playing at. And just when I get there, just attacking the ball. Everybody wants the ball. The ball is the money. If you get the ball, that
6: you get the money.
4: You get the money. Like, you get what I'm saying? That F's up so much things for the offense, and it generates such a momentum boost that you just have to play to know.
6: To have consistency with that is really difficult. How did you, at least on the college level, how were you able to be consistent with it?
4: Just, I'm not sure. Oh, God, man. God, look, he truly blessed me with this ability to play at this level. So, like, just playing with that confidence when I'm out there and just knowing, like, I have to get this ball. Or especially in a big moment, for example, against Georgia last year. We were, let's say, he was down or close in the game, and it was fourth quarter. Like, I have to get this ball. I have to shake the scene. I have to do something to change this game. And I was able to do that.
6: I'll email the SEC about that fourth force fumble for you.
4: All right, thank you.
7: How long you boys you got in Georgia?
4: Since I was a senior in high school.
7: Okay.
4: Yeah.
7: Okay.
1: And so comments from Joshua Josephs.
2: You get the ball, you get the money, John.
1: Mm-hmm. Pretty simple.
2: Love the way he phrased that. And love the immediate, you looked at your stats. You forced 3 fumbles at Tennessee. Well, actually, it's crazy. I forced another one. So he immediately went to the one that he didn't give him credit for. That's yes. Guys that are into stats for the money, and obviously for his team too, but they'll pay attention to those kind of things. Good stuff. He's in a good spot, I think.
1: Yes, I think so. And it's so obvious that the fact that his mom is such a big fan of his new head coach,
2: yep,
1: that also, I think, helps all parties involved. But that's Vince Ferrara. I'm John Wilkerson. It's certainly a little bit sticky if this is when you're making your way out the door. We've got temperatures in the mid-60s, humidity at 100%. We are going to have a chance of rain. That's just part of the equation throughout the course of the day. Hot once again in Knoxville and East Tennessee. Probably not going to be as sunny today as it was yesterday, but again, still awfully warm. It's Sports Talk. Hour number 2 coming up on 99.1, The Sports Animal.
8: Pretty good morning so far on the interstate, but I got to report that they're working this wreck. Oak Ridge Highway, Shod Road, there is a bit of a delay in both directions at Oak Ridge Highway, Shod Road. The rest of Shod Road back over toward Clinton Highway or over toward Lovell Road, that appears to be in pretty good shape. Shod Road, very dangerous at Johnson, and the volume up right now at Chapman Highway. Softer water, better for your coffee and better life.

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8: Tomorrow, some of us will wake up and it will be our last day on this earth. 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
19: 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It's time to get your sports day started. It's time for the longest running sports show in the state of Tennessee. Sports Talk with John Wilkerson and Vince Ferrara. 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
20: I believe that most of the time, if you think it's close, right, you're often going to lean towards the more talented guy, maybe the guy that has a little more upside, maybe a little bit more athletic. And while you know there might be some potholes in the road along the way, you're kind of willing to absorb those because you think maybe there's a higher ceiling there. You've got two inexperienced guys and you're going to spend a lot of your time in the spring, in the summer, in the fall, and you're going to lay it out for the guys. You're going to sit there and say, guys, here's what's going to happen. We're going to make sure both of you have each and every opportunity to win this job. And the way we're going to do that is we are going to chart and document every single result of everything you do, of every single rep you take, gauging how the team responds to each guy. Got to be entrenched with a guy at Host Texas on September 26th. That Texas game, you've got to have a pretty good sense through 3 weeks who your quarterback's going to be.
11: That is friend of the program, Tom Luganville, talking about the quarterback battle going on for the University of Tennessee and who starts for Josh Heupel when we get to this fall. It's hour number two of Sports Talk. I'm John Wilkerson with Vince Ferrara. We have a lot to get to in these final 2 hours of the program, and why don't we continue the conversation with Tennessee football as without a doubt, Vince, in mere moments, we'll tell folks about the latest commitment for 2027.
1: Yeah, absolutely. So adding to that class, and just real quick on what Tom Luganville said, I think Texas is really where you want to be set. You'd like to be set, actually, for Georgia Tech, because you can't take them for granted. Fernando Mendoza's little brother, it looks like he's going to be the starting quarterback there. They can run, we'll be able to run the football, and a really good tight end. So they'll have some challenges to them. They have questions just like Tennessee does. But definitely for the Texas game, you want to have that quarterback situation figured out. Just a matter of, will Josh Heupel determine a guy for the opener and then let him go? And then the backup is the backup and he's a starter until something changes, or if they'll take that into the season if there's not a standout. But I do think that generally he's right that, you know, you have to, the talent will win out. We just haven't seen the younger guy get those opportunities under Josh Heupel very much.
11: No, we have not, but we have a lot to get to, so let's set the stage.
1: Yeah, we're going to talk more about the SEC tournament, kind of lay out what it looks like big picture standpoint for Tennessee and the schedule and how the SEC tournament lays out. You'll have more comments. You'll hear more comments from Josh Elander later on this hour. Plus, in our final hour of the show, Step to the Plate today, trivia for a great prize, presented by West End Tire. And Eric Kane will be in for Brent Hubbs for weekly two segments. And Eric from VolQuest and Locked On Vols. And he will join us on anything for Eric. Hit us up at 865-656-9900. That's a text line as well if you want to text in your questions on anything Tennessee athletics, recruiting, or anything else that's out there. Certainly is covering the Tennessee baseball team and has quite closely as well.
11: That he has, and Tennessee adds to its class of 2027.
1: It does, and Brandon Lavelle is a defensive back athlete out of Madison, Tennessee, committed to the Volunteers at a Good Pasture Christian in Madison, 2027 class, 6 feet and a half, 165 pounds, 175 pounds, depending on the service that you're looking at, so earning the nickname Slim, and so that will perhaps change when he gets to the University of Tennessee, but picked the Vols yesterday and over Clemson and Florida. There are a number of other schools that were in the mix for him as well. So a three-star on most of those publications. So he's the eighth commit that is in that 2027 class for the University of Tennessee.
11: And Tennessee came up short when it comes to a local product that has decided where he's going to play at the next level.
1: Yeah, and Hall's defensive back, Jarrell Chandler, coveted by an awful lot of schools. He picked Clemson over Tennessee, Vanderbilt, and Miami. So, yeah, unfortunate there, but he gave Clemson props for saying, you know, he is a big kid, and he said that Clemson is one of those schools that was adamant about letting him play at his size at 6'3", 210, 215, letting him play as a big safety, where other schools were talking to him about maybe moving down to a Will linebacker type of thing, and he wanted to play safety. Clemson was adamant about letting him do that, so he chose the Clemson Tigers.
11: Yeah, and so, of course, Tennessee will continue to work on building the class of 2027, but best of luck to the Red Devil, as he now knows he's on his way to the ACC.
1: Yeah, absolutely. So we're Brent had mentioned it not too long ago. We're going to start to see some guys come off the board and get their official visits in and get their decisions in here in this stretch as we head into June.
11: As we've talked about, Tennessee baseball in action this afternoon. It is a 5:30 Eastern time first pitch. That is the hope, at least, for the Vols in South Carolina as they meet for the sixth time in the Southeastern Conference Tournament. Tennessee 3-2 all time against the Gamecocks in the conference postseason, and Tennessee carries a 7-game win streak against Carolina. It's their longest ever against the Gamecocks in two this afternoon's contest.
1: Yeah, and the recent success of John, there have been some South Carolina teams that had spiked up. It's not like South Carolina every year has been bad during that stretch. They had a couple of up years, but Tennessee still had success against them.
11: Yes, so it's that's where Tennessee has turned the table. Still, this in 118 games, South Carolina leads comfortably in the all-time series, 67-51. But again, in the SEC tournament, Tennessee's been able to win three of their five prior meetings. So they square off today, Tennessee the 10 seed and South Carolina the 15 seed. So let's see. We've also got a little bit of news for Tennessee basketball as the Volunteers made it official on their last pull from the portal.
1: And that's Christian Furman, of course, the 6'10 reserve forward front court player from VCU, former teammate of Terrence Hill Jr. He is officially in for Tennessee's, the 14th player on the roster, the 12th new player, plus the two returning players, and the other will go, expected to go to a walk-on, but played in 90 career games, 49 starts, and averaged just under 5 points a game, over three rebounds. So Rick Barnes, very complimentary of him, saying, quote, Christian has shown the impact he can make as a shot blocker, but also as a unique blend of skill and feel offensively. We're confident he will quickly adapt to our style of play at both ends of the floor. So one of those that they feel like they can improve from what his stats might be or might have been at VCU.
11: With Tennessee baseball winning three of their last four SEC weekends and all three of those series being victories against ranked teams, the Volunteers are back in every top 25. Tennessee was in Baseball America's top 20 at 24. They move up to 20 with Baseball America back in the top 25 at number 23 with D1 Baseball. Tennessee's ranked number 24 by the Baseball Writers, and Tennessee is number 25 when it comes to both perfect game and the coaches poll in USA Today. Best of luck to Tennessee Golf. Got off to a pretty good start. They stand fifth right now in the Bryan Regional. Tennessee, the number 3 seed in the field. The Volunteers, the number 16 team in the country, but they sit fifth, top 5 advance to the NCAA championships. As a team, they shot 6 under. Josh Hill tied for fourth with a 4 under first round. He is 2 strokes off the lead. What we'll do is get more sports with Benjamin Hardy, and up next, we'll take a look at the first day of the SEC tournament as well as the path potentially for the Big Orange. Stay with us. It's Sports Talk on 99.1, the Sports Animal.
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21: The Baseball Vols are in Hoover, Alabama for the SEC tournament this week. UT is scheduled to take on South Carolina in the first round of the tournament this evening at 5:30. You can hear all the action on AM 990 or the alternate stream of the Sports Animal app starting at 5:15. And three of the Baseball Vols have been recognized as Tegan Coons was tabbed with All-SEC second team, with Trent Grindlinger and Cam Appenzeller garnering SEC All-Freshman team accolades as well. Rick Barnes announced the addition of Christian Furman to the men's basketball team. Furman heads Rocky Top as a redshirt senior with one season of eligibility remaining. He appeared in 90 games while at VCU, averaging 4 points and 3 rebounds a game. In Game 1 of the West Conference Finals, the Spurs silenced the Thunder 122-115 in double overtime. The Cavs and Knicks will face off in Game 1 of the Eastern Conference Finals tonight. And the Braves might have had a little jet lag at Miami, falling 12-0 to the Marlins. With your Sports Animal Sports Minute, this has been Benjamin Hardy. Stay tuned. More sports talk is next.
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7: Well, a good portion of our Tuesday is shaping up to be mainly dry, but we are keeping the heat and humidity around as highs approach that 90-degree point for most areas. A few isolated afternoon and evening pop-up showers and storms, but the bulk of any bit of activity will begin to work on in on Wednesday, and that'll stick with us through the end of the week. In the WVLT First Alert Weather Center, I'm meteorologist Sydney Sullivan.
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11: It's 7:23 on this Tuesday morning. It's Sports Talk. I'm John Wilkerson with Vince Ferrara.
1: So, John, obviously we talked about Tennessee being in that third game today against South Carolina. And where is Tennessee in terms of the rankings? 28, not the polls, but the rankings. 28 in the RPI right now. And then there's two other services that that the committee supposedly is using. One of them is DSR, and that is that has different metrics involved. Won't get into all into the weeds on what all is involved there, but that is one that has been used I think by some in terms of making their projections, but it sounds like that is something that is being used more by the committee this year, the KPI. Tennessee is actually 21 in the KPI. And then the other one that's being used is from D1 Baseball. It's their formula that they use, and that's the DSR. And Tennessee is 17 in that. So 28, 21, and 17, the three metrics that are most used in ranking system by the committee. We'll see how much of those factor versus the the eye test and just looking at the accomplishments versus just the rankings as an exclusive tool. Because as we talked about, John, Tennessee has some very impressive series wins on the year. Some of Tennessee advances and beats South Carolina, they would face Arkansas. Arkansas, they're trying to get in a position similar to Tennessee as they've mirrored each other in a lot of ways this season. Their RPI is 25. Then their KPI is 16 and their DSR is 18. So again, pretty similar when you shake them all out all together. And then after that, you get Texas, and Texas obviously is top 10 in pretty much everything. So it is interesting to see how some of these metrics are different. It does look like, John, that the other metrics, the KPI and the DSR, seem to favor some of the SEC teams, and just looking, I haven't looked at all of them yet, but a number of them in those other two metrics seem to have better rankings than the RPI. So maybe that's just a coincidence. Maybe there's something to strength of schedule, that type of thing. Cause there are some that don't really make a whole lot of sense with the RPI.
11: Well, and I do think that as Kyle Peterson mentioned the other day, that you shouldn't be penalized for winning in terms of the RPI, to where you can face a team, you win the game, you win comfortably, but you still go down based on what their ranking is. And so I do believe that there are a couple of other numbers that they are perhaps looking at, one that limits what might be something that works against you based on your schedule, or perhaps a midweek opponent or a conference opponent that hasn't lived up to expectations. But anyhow, the path for Tennessee, as you highlight, it would be if it wins today, if the Vols win today, it's number 7, Arkansas, the 7 seed, and then whoever advances between the Vols and the Razorbacks in that potential matchup would meet the 2 seed Texas. That would be a game on Friday. It's different this year from last year. Last year it was teams 1 and 4 that played on Friday. Teams 1 and 4 play on Thursday, with teams 2 and 3 playing their first game on Friday. And for some, we saw it last year, there was a bit of a rust factor that you did not play from the previous Saturday until Friday. So essentially an entire week off. Tennessee beat Texas last year in 12 innings to eliminate the regular season champs as they met for the first time under the umbrella of the Southeastern Conference. But as far as the schedule today, there are a number of interesting matchups. We'll throw out the first one. That's Ole Miss. Right now, the Rebels trying to make sure that for the conversation, they continue to be mentioned near the top, not near the top, but still on the list to be a host in Oxford. Even though they are outside the top 8 seeds, they have to make sure they take care of their business this morning. It'll be a 10:30 Eastern time first pitch against the last seed, the 16 seed Missouri.
1: Yeah, for example, Ole Miss, kind of to your point, 15, 12, and 16 in those three metrics. So, yeah, you're in range for sure. But if you lose, you could get squeezed out. And they would face Mississippi State, another team trying to solidify their position to be a regional host as well. And, of course, the rivalry there, that would be very interesting in the first game on Wednesday morning. And then those would move on to face Georgia on Thursday in the top part of the bracket.
11: Yeah, Bulldogs being the Georgia Bulldogs being the regular season champs, and it would also be game 5 this year between Ole Miss and Mississippi State. They have a meeting in the regular season in a midweek matchup as they play in the state outside the Southeastern Conference, and so this would actually be their 5th, as this one would not be for the Governor's Cup, but it would be another meeting between the Rebels and the Bulldogs. And then, as we talked about with Chris Burke yesterday, who knows what's on the line when it's the 12 seed Vanderbilt taking on the 13 seed Kentucky. Vanderbilt has a really low RPI in regards to where you normally see an at-large bid reach an SEC school. Kentucky, everybody has them in the tournament, and they likely for some are in the last 4 in. Vanderbilt won 2 out of 3 against the Wildcats, and so we'll see whether or not a win for Vanderbilt today might allow them to perhaps either steal a bid or become a 13th team from the SEC that gets in. But I just know that it would serve the Wildcats well if they could post a victory today.
1: There's no doubt. I don't think you can feel safe where, you know, with their RPI. It's not like it is so great for Kentucky that they can overcome, you know, losing and being one and done. So they're at 34. So, yeah, typically you get in at 34. But what's it going to be if they lose and some other results around them happen? So it would not be a good look for them if they're done. And then Vanderbilt, I know there's the conference wins, John, but man, I still think with all the metrics, they're gonna have to make a deep run, if not win the whole thing. What do you think?
11: Well, they won it last year. In fact, it's either been Tennessee or Vanderbilt every year since 22. So a team from Tennessee has won the SEC tournament for the last 4 years. But yes, I think it would be something that they have to make it either to the weekend or perhaps hoist the trophy once again in order to make sure that they're in.
1: Definitely. And then, you know, there's a lot less on the line. I guess Oklahoma's trying to solidify, you know, their seeding or improve their seeding potentially in that last game after Tennessee.
11: Yes, because their opponent is not getting in unless it wins this weekend, and that would be LSU doing something that we haven't really seen LSU approach in defense of their national championship. They won it last year, but this has been a really forgettable year as they've been hit hard by injury with a couple of key performers and then just have not played and they have lost, let's see, I guess it's 12 of their last 15 in SEC play. No, it's 15 of their last 18 in SEC play. They were 6-6, leaving Knoxville, and so 9-21, the conference mark for the national champs. That's Vince Ferrara. I'm John Wilkerson. We'll get a break. Certainly hope your Tuesday's off to a great start. It's 7:31, 29 in front of 8 o'clock as you listen to 99.1, The Sports Animal.
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3: Interstate crash, a problem. The wreck involving a tractor trailer and three cars. Center lane blocked at I-40 westbound, west of Paper Mill Road. Fire equipment on Dean Hill Drive, and that's going to be a little bit west of Kingston Pike near Gerald Ford. Maybe an apartment fire. 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

0: It's 7:37. It's 23 in front of 8 o'clock. It's Sports Talk. I'm John Wilkerson with Vince Ferrara, and we have more Tennessee baseball to discuss.
1: That's right. Let's hear more from the Q&A from Tennessee head coach Josh Elander. Took some questions. There's no question, the audio of the questions here, but he was asked about the different feel of the postseason with him now being the head coach. If Tegan Coons might go on Wednesday, the offense clicking, Trent Grindlinger, and more on Cam Appenzeller. Here is Tennessee head coach Josh Elander.
2: Yeah, I mean, that's a good question. Are we really at this point this year? It's my mentality is about how do we serve the players and get them in a position to have success. And I don't look at this any different as the other ones. It's how do we invest and make sure our players are ready to compete. And there's a lot of new faces on the roster from this year to last year, but there are some holdovers that have played in the postseason and know what the moments are like. And a lot of times I think it's good with our staff that has a lot of postseason experience and has been to Omaha and won national championships. It's a lot of times you got to get them to slow down. The emotions go crazy. They're not going to be short on energy. We're going to play in great environments. So I think that'll be the key, is just making sure we put them in a position and then let them drive the car from there. Yeah, it's a good question. We haven't got there yet. I think it just kind of depends on how it goes out. I mean, Tegan has been so good for us and the way he's grinded through. And I know that everyone wants to talk about the Texas outing or the Alabama, what he did. But what he did last week was one of my favorites, to not have his best stuff and continue to grind for his teammates late in the year and stay out there and want to be out there throughout the course of the game. And then a little bit of a mess, he cleans it up himself and gets out of there and grinds through. So, again, we're always going to keep – Tegan's going to pitch in the big leagues for a while. I think he's going to go really, really good in the draft. He's earned that by how he's gone through this deal. So we'll keep that in mind. But, yeah, honestly, we're just trying to get that first day we'll roll, and then we'll decide from there. Yeah, it's good to see those guys just start to settle in. And again, if you look at the how we've hit on fastballs or barrel percentage or all these different measures that you can look at, we were confident from what they produced in the fall and that eventually over the course of the sample size. And I think Levi's the perfect example and struggled a little bit. But now as we have the full sample, as we're getting close to 56 games, he was incredible for us in SEC play. And I think some of those guys are continuing get better throughout the course of the year. That's what you hope with the offense is, you know, there's a big jump when you get to SEC. There's so many good arms in the league, but the more you face them, usually the more the guys calm down. They have a better feel for how to navigate at-bats, how to make adjustments game to game or in game or at pitch-to-pitch adjustments is really what we're looking for. But those guys are swinging the bat with some confidence, which is good. But probably my favorite thing is, like, Trent's having an amazing year. Again, obviously barreling the ball, but his situational hitting, the selflessness to lay down a bunt when we need to. Reese lays down a bunt versus Alabama. Like, little things like that. We're playing good team baseball, and Jay, you know, hits a ground ball to short with the infield back. Like, that is what you want as an offense, like individual guys that can do damage, but also within the concept of the team and execution and working together to win. I think they've done a better job of that on the stretch. It's very impressive. I think it just goes to makeup, and everybody asks in recruiting, how do I play as a freshman? What do you do? And we always say, like, hey, once you get between the lines, competition is king. You can go get what you want and create your own future, and he's done that. I think just with the way he swung the bat in the fall, and defensively he continues to get better and better. He's going to be a really good catcher for us in the future, but I just had the right mindset. He wasn't, hey, it was never pouting when he wasn't in there. He was just trying to get better each day, and then he gets his moment and takes advantage of it, and now he's got to be in there every day. He's earned that right. Yeah, I mean, I think the world of App, I thought he was happy when he threw. Again, just commanding the strike zone. I thought his tempo and his delivery was better. He wasn't as rushed. At times it looked like he's been kind of just kind of jumping at the plate, and that arm swing was a little bit behind. But physically, I think as we've gone through, the pitch count has been lower the last few weeks. He's had extra time with Keegan to get his feet back underneath him. But when he throws strikes and he's in attack mode, he's as good as anybody. So I know we were joking after the game, welcome back Appy. It was good to see him do his deal, but ton of confidence in him always, and I know he's excited to get the ball tomorrow.
0: So comments from Tennessee coach Josh Elander as the Volunteers take on South Carolina. And one of the things, look forward to catching up with Eric Kane, is to perhaps get the latest and update on Reese Chapman, as he was injured yesterday as the Vols were working out ahead of today's game against the Gamecocks. And such a shame that he won't be a part, the senior won't be a part of today's contest. And perhaps that might be something that extends through Tennessee's SEC tournament run. But we'll see if there's anything to update when Eric joins us next hour.
1: Yeah, definitely. And it'll be interesting to see what they do in his spot in the outfield. Certainly have been a number of guys that have played in the outfield and sort of that center field and second base positions have changed game to game based on how the lineup has been written in. But there's certainly options, multiple guys, Jay Abernathy, Garrett Wright. You can move some pieces around. Johnny mentioned Blaine Brown maybe going over to right, and then you have maybe Garrett Wright in left and Jay Abernathy in center. You can flip-flop them also. Rich Chapman was hitting 447, hit our last 10 games, 447 with four home runs, 15 runs driven in, and, you know, just getting on base, the team stuff and laying down bunts. There are not many seniors on this team, and he's certainly one of them and been a terrific leader and just a rock, so solid, and obviously an elite defender as well. So he'll be missed, and hopefully get him to extend this this tournament and get him back at some point in Hoover.
0: Yeah, certainly. I think he might be playing his very best baseball that he's played while wearing the orange and white in the stretch that you just highlighted. He was so big for Tennessee when it came to Senior Day in Knoxville, even though that was a loss to Texas. He drove in all six runs, and he was doing his part to help Tennessee climb back into the game against Oklahoma, Game 3 against the Sooners, after Tennessee gave up six runs in the bottom of the first as he had four hits on the day. That's Vince Ferrara. I'm John Wilkerson. It is 17 in front of 8 o'clock. Let's get more sports with Benjamin Hardy, and then we'll wrap up this second hour of the show next on 99.1 The Sports Animal.
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4: The baseball Vols are in Hoover, Alabama for the SEC tournament this week. UT is scheduled to take on South Carolina in the first round of the tournament this evening at 5:30. You can hear all the action on AM 990 or the alternate stream of the Sports Animal app starting at 5:15. And three of the baseball Vols have been recognized as Tegan Coons was tabbed with All-SEC second team, with Trent Grindlinger and Cam Appenzeller garnering SEC All-Freshman team accolades as well. Rick Barnes announced the addition of Christian Furman to the men's basketball team. Furman has Rocky Top as a redshirt senior with one season of eligibility remaining. He appeared in 90 games while at VCU, averaging 4 points and 3 rebounds a game. In Game 1 of the West Conference Finals, the Spurs silenced the Thunder 122-115 in double overtime. The Cavs and Knicks will face off in Game 1 of the Eastern Conference Finals tonight. And the Braves might have had a little jet lag at Miami, falling 12-0 to the Marlins. With your Sports Animal Sports Minute, this has been Benjamin Hardy. Stay tuned. More sports talk is next.
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8: Bad news, they're working to wreck at I-40 westbound west of Paperville Road. Good news, all lanes have just been reopened, but traffic much heavier than normal coming out of downtown Knoxville. Once you get past Paperville on the westbound side, it looks better. Eastbound traffic very heavy all the way inbound out of West Knox County, Loudoun County, and into downtown. 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
18: An isolated pop-up shower or storm will be possible, otherwise looking mainly dry during the day and highs near 90. In the WVLT First Alert Weather Center, I'm meteorologist Sydney Sullivan.
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0: Nine in front of 8 o'clock. It's Sports Talk, final segment, hour number two of the program. I'm John Wilkerson with Vince Ferrara.
1: John, a couple more things on South Carolina. Their numbers for the season, we mentioned how they're the worst hitting team in the SEC for the season. Talmadge LeCroy is their leading hitter for the season at 262. Will Craddock at 261 after that. 234 as a team. In SEC play, they're hitting 203 against Southeastern Conference competition. Jake Randolph has their leading batting average at 235 in SEC play. So certainly it has been tough going for them offensively, 33 errors against conference opponents. So the defense has let them down. They're 14th in SEC play at fielding percentage, middle of the pack in terms of pitching, both for the season and in Southeastern Conference play. So be tough sledding. Be interesting to see. I don't know if you've heard, John, who they're sending out on the mound. Actually, Brandon Stone, a right-hander, 5-4, 4.6 6'4 ERA is who they are slated to start opposite of Tennessee freshman left-hander Cam Appenzeller.
0: Supposed to go at 5:30 this afternoon, 5:15 airtime for Tennessee and South Carolina. 2 hours of sports talk complete. Hour number three coming up. We step to the plate at 8 next on 99.1 The Sports Animal.
8: 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Volume up quite a bit, 40 westbound, trying to get by Paperville. 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
7: 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It's time to get your sports day started. It's time for the longest-running sports show in the state of Tennessee. Sports Talk with John Wilkerson and Vince Ferrara. 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
8: We've made it to hour number three of Sports Talk. It is 8:01. Certainly hope that your Tuesday is off to a great start. It is going to be warm once again today. We're talking around 90 degrees. It's going to be a little bit cloudier today than yesterday. There is a better chance of rain today. And so that's primarily going to be in the early afternoon to late afternoon hours, somewhere between 2 and 6. Although at any point in time with the humidity like it is, a shower can pop up at any time. But primarily early afternoon to later in the afternoon, that's the biggest window for rain in and around our neck of the woods. But we've got this last hour of the show, and before we tell you about our guest coming up, why don't we go ahead and step to the plate at 8. 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And Vince Ferrara, what about the tasty prize that's up for grabs this morning?
9: No doubt about it. It's two tickets to the TMG Barbecue Fest, Knoxville's premier barbecue event. That's this Saturday, May 23rd at the Hardin Valley Event Center.
8: All you have to do is be the first caller with the correct answer to this question. And the number to call is 865-656-9900, 865-656-9900. SEC tournament gets underway in Hoover. There are two schools that have scored 20 or more runs in a game in SEC tournament history. There is one school that's done it three times. Name school. Name the baseball program that has three times scored 20 or more runs in an SEC tournament game. 865-656-9900, 865-656-9900. And we say good morning to Topher. Hi, Topher. How are you?
10: Great, guys. How are you guys doing? Doing fine, thank you.
11: Hey, I was wanting to say before you asked the question, I woke up Saturday morning taking my son to a baseball game, and Saturday Sports Talk, it was the best thing I've heard in a long time. Those guys are going to push you guys for a spot. Better be careful.
10: Not worried about it, but go ahead.
11: Those guys were great.
10: Yes, they are. Charlie and Riley do a great job.
11: My 10-year-old son loved it.
10: Well, glad to have you both listening.
11: What's the question?
10: Okay. No, you just need to name one. Name the school that's done it three times.
11: LSU.
10: Not LSU. But, Topher, we sure do appreciate it. Hope you and your boy have a wonderful day. Thank you so much. Let's go next to Dennis. You're on Sports Talk. Hello, Dennis.
12: Hello. Good morning, John.
10: Hi. Morning.
12: It's a nice morning in East Tennessee. But my guess is Vandy.
10: Vandy's done it once, but we're looking for the school that's done it three times. So, Dennis, sure do appreciate it. Hope you have a wonderful day.
12: Okay, thank you.
10: All right, sure to appreciate it. 865-656-9900 to give your guess. Andrew joins us next. Hello, Andrew. How are you?
13: Hey, good morning, John. I'm just going to go with Arkansas.
10: Not Arkansas, but Andrew, sure to appreciate it. Thank you so much. Have a terrific Tuesday.
13: Yes, sir. Good luck calling the game, man.
10: Sure to appreciate it. Thank you so much. Dave joins us next. Hello, Dave. How are you?
14: Hey, good morning, guys. How are you today?
10: Doing fine. Thank you.
14: Good, good, good. Hey, I'm going to go with Mississippi State.
10: It is not Mississippi State. They've certainly had their measure of success in the SEC tournament, but not the Maroons. But, Dave, thank you so much. Have a wonderful day. Again, the question is, two schools have scored 20 or more runs in an SEC tournament game. One school has done it three times. Tell us that program. 865-656-9900, 865-656-9900. Levi joins us next. Hello, Levi. How are you?
15: Good, gentlemen. How are y'all today?
10: Doing fine. Thank you.
15: I'm going to go with Auburn.
10: Not Auburn, but Levi, sure do appreciate it. If folks were looking for the proper waters to be trolling, it would be the other division. But Levi, sure do appreciate it. Thank you so much. Have a fantastic day. It's Fred who joins us next. Hello, Fred.
16: Hello. I'm going to go with South Carolina.
10: It is not South Carolina, but Fred, sure do appreciate it. Have a great day. Thank you so much for being a part of it.
16: Thank you.
10: All righty. Jack is up next. Hello, Jack. How are you?
17: Billy, doing well, John. Hope you're doing the same. excuse me. I'm going to go with the Big Orange.
10: And you are going to be our winner. Tennessee holds the record for the most runs scored in any SEC tournament game in 1995, beating Kentucky 22-5. Volunteers in 1983 outscored Mississippi State in a slugfest 22-11. And in 1994 against Vanderbilt, Tennessee scored 20 runs in beating the Commodores 20-12. Tennessee has also scored 17 runs in a victory over Georgia in 1993. So three of the top four run-scoring games belong to the Big Orange. Outstanding work, Jack. You are our winner.
17: Thanks, John. I appreciate you.
10: All right. Sure to appreciate you. So be sure and stay on the line so we can get your prizes to you. So, Vince, if you would, tell Jack what's coming his way.
9: Yeah, gotta love it. 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Nice job.
10: All right. Very nice job. We appreciate everyone that called in, those that were waiting to give their guesses, and congratulate Jack once again on being today's winner. And we'll do it again tomorrow, thanks to our friends at West End Tire, when we step to the plate at 8.
18: I thought it was a remarkable season. Really give Josh a lot of credit and that coaching staff for hanging in there. You know, baseball is not a small sample size sport. You got to let players work their way through things. But when you get into SEC play, it does not feel like a marathon. It feels like a sprint, and it's very easy to overreact. It's very easy to panic because there's only 30 of them, and they're very precious. And so when Tennessee started off, what was it, 3-6, and then they were 4-7, it would have been easy to push the panic button. And just never felt like they did that, guys. I thought Josh played a great balance of not being stagnant when the roster, the lineup, the pitching order needed to be changed. I thought he made very direct changes that impacted the team, but it never felt like they were panicking and going away from the people they really believed in. And I think there's no better example of that than Levi Clark.
10: Comments from VFL Chris Burke. It's going to be a busy, busy weekend for Chris. A busy week, that is, as he is here in Hoover, as he always is, doing a fantastic job with all the coverage, as it is four games on the docket for the first couple of days, and then we'll get to where things get broken up just a little bit when we get to Thursday and Friday. But without a doubt, always fun to hear Chris and his call, especially his take on the Big Orange.
9: Yeah, love that perspective. It's true, and Josh Elander has been willing to make changes where needed without doing it in a panic mode, stayed calm and stayed confident in his guys. And Levi Clark is such a great example. He mentioned that as the prime example. 292 in SEC play, 333 in his last 10 games. I mean, don't look at his season average because he had dug himself such a hole with the struggles early on, but man, you see the talents in that young guy just as a sophomore, and nice to see it. And they'll certainly need him today and moving forward in the postseason.
10: Yeah, Tennessee was 4-8 after the first four SEC weekends, and they did wind up taking four of their last six SEC series, and they did a nice job as they finished 11-7 down the stretch in their last six SEC weekends. But it is Tennessee against South Carolina, and that will be a 5:30 first pitch. That's the schedule, so that means the airtime 5:15 with the leadoff man, as it's Tennessee, the 10 seed, taking on South Carolina, the 15 seed. And the winner will advance to take on the 7-seed Arkansas, same time slot tomorrow. We've got a lot to get to in this last hour, so why don't we share what's coming up with the walkthrough?
9: Yeah, well, Eric Kane from VolQuest is in for Brent Hubbs today, so we'll have our weekly two segments coming up. Eric will have great insight on Tennessee baseball, all recruiting, Tennessee athletics, anything you want to fire, any questions at Eric, you can do so live on the air at 865-656-9900, or same number, shoot us a text and we'll pass that question or questions on to Eric.
10: That we will.
9: Yeah, and Tennessee in football had a new commit to the 2027 class in defensive back athlete Brandon Slim Lavelle from Good Pasture in Madison, Tennessee. He is 6'1", depending on your service, 165, 175 pounds. Picked Tennessee over Clemson and Florida. He's the eighth commit in the 2027 class. Tennessee did miss out on Hall's defensive back Jarrell Chandler, as the talented 6'3 DB over 200 pounds picked Clemson over Tennessee, Vanderbilt, and Miami, because Clemson was adamant in letting him play as a big safety. And then Tennessee officially signing their latest commit in Christian Furman in basketball, who is fills out the roster, looks like, for Tennessee basketball, and Rick Barnes in the portal, John.
10: Yep, that's it's been remarkable to see how they have remade the roster. Tennessee baseball finds itself back in each top 25 after finishing with three wins in their last four series. They go from 24 to 20 in Baseball America, 23rd in D1, 24th with the Collegiate Baseball Writers, and number 25 according to both Perfect Game and the coaches. And best of luck to Tennessee Golf, as the Volunteers, number 16 in the country. They are the number 3 seed in the Bryan Regional, their fifth after the first round. down. They shot 6 under as a team. Texas A&M, this is kind of a home course for them, 12 under to lead the pack. Josh Hill, the best score for the Vols in the first round. He's tied for fourth, 4 under, and he is 2 strokes off the lead. So best of luck to them in their second round as that gets underway later today. So let's get more sports with Benjamin Hardy, and then up next we'll be joined by Eric Kane. He joins us from VolQuest on 99.1, The Sports Animal.
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19: The baseball Vols are in Hoover, Alabama for the SEC tournament this week. UT is scheduled to take on South Carolina in the first round of the tournament this evening at 5:30. You can hear all the action on AM 990 or the alternate stream of the Sports Animal app starting at 5:15. And three of the baseball Vols have been recognized as Tegan Coons was tabbed with All-SEC second team, with Trent Grindlinger and Cam Appenzeller garnering SEC All-Freshman Team accolades as well. Rick Barnes announced the addition of Christian Furman to the men's basketball team. Furman heads Rocky Top as a redshirt senior with 1 season of eligibility remaining. He appeared in 90 games while at VCU, averaging 4 points and 3 rebounds a game. In Game 1 of the West Conference Finals, the Spurs silenced the Thunder 122-115 in double overtime. Cavs and Knicks will face off in Game 1 of the Eastern Conference Finals tonight. The Braves might have had a little jet lag at Miami, falling 12-0 to the Marlins. With your Sports Animal Sports Minute, this has been Benjamin Hardy. Stay tuned. More sports talk is next.
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21: Hi, not everybody, but most of you running a few extra minutes late, including coming inbound at 640, 40 through the heart of downtown, Halls Fountain City. Still some slow going, dealing with Farragut traffic. 40 slow coming out of Loudoun County at the split by Watt Road, and still extra time needed dealing with Powell traffic. 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
9: Well, today will come with a mix of sun and clouds and a small chance for a few isolated afternoon and evening pop-up showers and storms. But the bulk of the day should remain mainly dry with highs pushing the upper 80s to right near 90 degrees. Now moving into our Wednesday, we keep the humidity around, but that'll bring in a few scattered downpours off and on through the end of the week. In the WVLT First Alert Weather Center, I'm meteorologist Sydney Sullivan.
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12: It's Sports Talk. Program continues on this Tuesday morning. Again, we've got a sticky situation outside in terms of temperatures in the mid-60s. It's going to get up to around 90 again today. Not going to be as sunny and bright today, although it's still going to be awfully warm. Certainly hope there's everything that falls in line for you for this to be the day that you need it to be. Why don't we go to the Stanley Fencing and Gates hotline as pinch hitting for Brent Hobbs today. He is from VolQuest. You can also follow him with the Locked On Vols podcast. That's Eric Kane who joins us. How are you doing, Eric?
13: I'm great, guys. Thanks so much for having me.
12: Well, sure to appreciate your time, and why don't we dive right in, and we'll start with Tennessee football. Volunteers add an eighth commit to the class of 2027. Tell me, what do you think of Slim Lavelle?
13: Yeah, Slim Lavelle's a guy that Tennessee likes. Tennessee kind of made him a priority in this class, specifically in-state. And when you think about this in-state class, I mean, it's really good. Kind of reminds me of the in-state class from, gosh, it's more than a couple years ago now. I believe it was the 2020 class that just, you know, had tons and tons of in-state talent. And it kind of cycles, you know, every other year, it just feels like. But anyway, Slim Lavelle's a really good prospect in this class. I mean, you look at the rankings over their rivals, and it might not blow anybody away, but again, this is a guy that Tennessee wanted, really bonded with Tennessee's new defensive staff and Anthony Poindexter and Derek Jones, and you know, really kind of wanted to get him in here. And what's intriguing about him is, you know, he's only been playing cornerback for 1 year and played a lot of safety, played a lot of wide receiver. And, you know, in the VolQuest impact analysis, when Matt Ray sat down and talked with his high school coach, he said, "Hey," I pulled him aside and said, "Hey, what's your goal? You know, what do you want to do?" And he said, "I want to play big time Division I football." And he said, "All right, well, I'm going to put you a corner and we're going to roll with that, because you're about 6'1", 6'2" on a good day, maybe, you know, depending on who's measuring you. Very long, very rangy, very athletic. And, you know, he played corner last year, and I think the sky's the limit for him. He's just going to continue to get better. But versatility, athletic, long. You know, those are some of the traits that Tennessee and a lot of colleges want in a cornerback out there on the edge. So a guy that Tennessee wanted, the guy that Tennessee got, and, of course, going to kick off what hopefully is going to be a big, you know, 4 or 5 weeks of official visits here coming up for Tennessee football.
1: Eric, a player here locally that we've seen firsthand is Jarrell Chandler over at Halls, such a big DB. He mentioned in committing to Clemson over Tennessee, Vanderbilt, and Miami that Clemson was very much willing to let him be a big safety as opposed to some other schools talking to him about Will Linebacker. How did Tennessee project Jarrell Chandler? Is Tennessee one of those schools that, you know, maybe wasn't looking at him as a safety?
13: Yeah, I mean, to my knowledge, I mean, it was defensive back. Again, you know, Austin Price and Matt Ray certainly would probably know more on the, you know, boots on the ground in terms of recruiting on a day-to-day basis. But what I know is Tennessee wanted Jarrell Chandler. You know, one of the best, as you mentioned, one of the best athletes here in this area, over there at Halls. Brent Hughes has done a phenomenal job with him, and he brings so much to the table. And, you know, they're starting to play him more wide receiver and get the ball in his hands. And, you know, he's growing in that aspect. Of course, he's not going to play that at the next level, but it's going to help Halls out a lot in that regard, you know, on the offense side of the football. But he comes downhill, he hits hard. I think the window's closed in a hurry in the back end when you watch Halls and you watch Jarrell Chandler play. So I know Tennessee wanted Jarrell Chandler. And a lot of times it's just you get the player here and you kind of figure it out. But I know that there was obviously a lot of room to grow in the back end for him as well. And you know, Tennessee was in a really good spot there, you know, for a while, and kind of trying to fend off Miami there. And then Clemson came in there towards the end, and he's going to go to Clemson. So best of luck to him. And, you know, Tennessee will, of course, divert attention elsewhere. But Tennessee liked Jarrell Chandler a lot, that's for sure, from Halls High School.
12: In terms of the last couple of commitments, you mentioned that they made a big target of Lavelle, but you also add Carter Jamison, and it looks like Tennessee has picked up a couple of guys that might not have a great number of stars next to their name, but that doesn't mean they haven't gotten interest from other big-time programs.
13: Yeah, no doubt. I mean, Carter Jamison, the guy that you mentioned just a second ago from Creekside, and that's a high school that, you know, Tennessee's done pretty well with. If you remember, I believe that's where one Eric Berry and Evan and Elliott came from, if I'm not mistaken. He plays with a lot of Division I talent on that side of the football. And, of course, Tennessee picked up his commitment earlier this month to kind of kick off the month of May. And he's a guy, in my opinion, that can play a little star in the future, right? And he's played corner, very athletic, physicality's there. Again, just kind of growing into you know, himself as a football player. And a lot of times these guys that, you know, might not look like much in terms of rankings, they'll get a bump, you know, throughout the cycle. And I expect Carter Jamison and, you know, even Slim Lavelle will probably get a bump at some point in time in the rankings. But, you know, I always look at, you know, who else wants them. And in terms of Slim Lavelle that, you know, just committed to Tennessee yesterday, you know, Florida had high interest there. NC State had some interest there. I mean, other programs wanted Slim Lavelle to be a part of the program. And that's the same way for Carter Jamison, who's got a bevy of Division I talent on his side of the football. And I think that for him, that's only going to help him grow as a football player as well. So, again, they're not all going to be five stars. You want to have a ton of four stars. You got to win your fair share of five stars. And then your eval's got to count, right? You know, the guys who are three-star ranked, you know, they got to hit. Ty Redman was, and Georgia's a little bit different because they're so, I mean, the talent pool in the state of Georgia is just phenomenal. I think Ty Redman was like prospect number 57 in the state of Georgia, and he turned out to be pretty good here at Tennessee, and we'll see how good he can be. So you certainly have to hit on some evals, and I think Anthony Poindexter and Jim Knowles certainly, you know, found these guys, made these guys a priority, and wanted them to be a part of their scheme moving forward, and they've done a good job of that before, you know, the real run of recruiting starts here in the next couple of weeks.
1: Eric Kane from VolQuest joining us here on our weekly segments. He's pinch hitting for Brent Hubbs, brought to you by Diversified Enclosures and Screens. So, Eric, we had a listener last week text us in at 865-656-9900 at the very end, and we weren't able to ask Brent about it. I think I know the answer to it, but we'll pass it along anyway. Any update on Chaz Coleman at this point?
13: Yeah, to my knowledge, no update. You know, again, as has been the case throughout the spring, you know, dealing with a personal matter, and Josh Heupel's kind of answered that question a time or two, just saying that, you know, we're here for him, we're here to support him. You know, the next step for him is to be, you know, part of the everyday process, right? And that everyday process is going to begin, what, you know, next week or here at the 1st of June when they start that final phase of the offseason program. And I think that's when all the eyeballs are going to be on Chaz Coleman to see if he's in workouts every single day and going through, you know, football activities on all that. So To my knowledge, no update there. It's kind of just same old in terms of what's been the norm for that situation for the past couple of months. But I know that, you know, rubber's going to meet the road here soon in terms of that that final phase of the offseason program. And, you know, Chaz Coleman, if he's going to be a part of the football team and a part of the Tennessee defense moving forward, he'll need to be, you know, a part of the everyday activities. And Tennessee's there to support him and obviously see what's going to happen from there.
12: That is Eric Kane. I'm John Wilkerson with Vince Ferrara. 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As Vince mentioned, you can join the conversation 865-656-9900 or use that same number to text us your question for Eric. We've got more with Mr. Kane as he joins us next for another segment on 99.1 The Sports Animal.
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16: I probably shouldn't say this too loud, but overall looking a little bit better. Still a headache, westbound Edgemore Road. Both directions at times, Oak Ridge Highway, Western Avenue, 40 west through downtown, especially 640. In and out of Blount County, a little extra volume, dealing with parts of Broadway, Old Broadway, and Middle Settlements Road, and especially Alcoa Highway. 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I'm Pete Michaels.
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0: It's 836, 24 in front of 9 o'clock. It's Sports Talk. I'm John Wilkerson with Vince Ferrara. Our guest, Eric Kane, as he pinch hits for Brent Hubbs on this Tuesday morning. And this segment brought to you by Diversified Enclosures and Screen. Let's go to the phones and say good morning to Steve, who joins us. Hello, Steve.
1: Hey, fellas.
0: Hey.
1: Your producer assured me that Mr. Kane is just as good as Brent Hubbs.
2: I don't know about that. I think you lied.
1: Hey, the offensive lineman from West Virginia in the portal, is the name Haslin or something like that? Yeah. I don't remember hearing a whole lot about him this spring. What do you think the future might hold for him?
2: Yeah, was in West Virginia for a little bit, spent a couple years at Austin Peay to begin his collegiate career. Haslam, a bigger offensive lineman body, an interior presence. And when you look at where Tennessee is on the offensive line, and unfortunately I think in spring the interior of the offensive line really didn't perform to the way that it wanted to or needed to. Now, obviously Wendell Moy wasn't in there, and he's one of your best offensive linemen, but that combination of Sam Pendleton, Wendell Moy, Jesse Perry, Shamu Morrow, who played a ton. I mean, those are, four SEC experienced guys that know the lay of the land, that know what to happen in this league and know what the expectations are. And then you throw in some younger guys. Nick Moore from Jeff County is going to be a really good center for Josh Heupel in the coming years. Anthony Ogmoro has really taken strides as a reserve guard. And then you have Haslam in that conversation as well. Haslam's got some experience. He's an older guy. Again, a bigger body, really physical. He's going to be likely a reserve offensive lineman for Tennessee, but to help improve that depth, because you're going to need a lot of bodies to get through a 12-game regular season and 9-game SEC schedule. So Tennessee likes what they got in Haslam as a depth purpose, and one that's going to push those guys throughout the season.
3: Kane, it's always best to...
0: Hey, Eric.
3: Bro. Oh, I'm sorry, go ahead, John. Sorry, go ahead.
0: No, you go ahead, Vince. Go ahead.
3: No, I was just going to say, it's always best to undersell and overperform, right? Especially when you're filling in for Brent Hubbs. It's always the best plan, right?
2: Yeah, absolutely, yeah. Oversell, underperform, just know that Brent Hubbs will be back next week.
3: Either way. Hey, real quick before John's question, the position battle outside of quarterback, which one is the most intriguing to you, position that's still up in the air outside of QB?
2: Yeah, I mean, I think everybody's kind of curious on who's going to be that wide receiver three. Regardless of who the quarterback is, Faison Brandon, George McIntyre, again, you're going to have a veteran offensive line. You're going to have a 1,000-yard rusher behind you and Deshaun Bishop or beside you. And really that competition behind Bishop's intriguing as well, with Javon Gordon and DeJuan Morris. But you're going to have skilled players around you to help you. Who's going to be that third option alongside Braylon Staley and Mike Matthews, who had really good years last year? Both had over 800 yards receiving, a couple touchdowns for each. And I think that Redarius Jackson and both Travis Smith in spring, neither one of them really took off with that job and ran with it. So the competition will continue. And TK Keys, a 5-star early enrollee wide receiver, one of the best wide receivers in the entire cycle coming to Tennessee. He was not 100% in spring practice. He's certainly going to have his say in that conversation coming up in fall camp. So I think wide receiver three is very intriguing. Those defensive line battles, we know that they're going to play a lot of defensive linemen. Just because there's a new defensive coordinator, Rodney Gardner's still there, there's going to be a high rotation. Pass rushers, we talked about Chaz Coleman moments ago, kind of where is he in that regard, but also Jordan Norman, Tyree Weathersby, Marion Dye. I think some of those players on the edge are going to be intriguing as well. But I would say wide receiver number three, who's going to complement that trio out there. Is it going to be Jackson Smith or TK Keys? I would say Jackson probably has the advantage there, but again, he didn't take off and run with it in spring practice.
0: So, Eric, Brian is asking the question. We just highlighted earlier this hour that you've got two, and Cam Appenzeller and Trent Grinlinger, that were named all SEC freshmen for the Vols this year. What about next year? What do you think in terms of the next class of freshmen for Tennessee baseball? Who are some noteworthy individuals, and perhaps are they still working on that class?
2: Yeah, I mean, Tennessee, the 2026 class is completed, and they're already turning their attention to 2027, and they do a phenomenal job in terms of Stacking classes on classes now. You know, the roster sizes, we know 34 man. Those signing classes are going to be a bit smaller moving forward. But a couple of guys that you hope to get on campus. A guy by the name of Grinlinger. Not sure if anybody heard about him. His brother is named Jared, and he is really good. He's a two-way player. He's a he's a pitcher and an outfielder. Just a phenomenal talent. Real draft risk there. Cole Coinger as well, middle infielder, some real draft risk there. Trevor Condon, A.J. Curry, all those guys are going to have some draft risk. But a guy they like, a catcher, Sean Dunlap, Cade McCarthy, a right-handed pitcher that signed with Tennessee later in the cycle. Sean Sullivan's the guy that flipped to Tennessee in this class. Gary Morris is a right-handed pitcher that they really like. Again, you just go up and down the list, and, I mean, these guys are all inside the top. A lot of these guys are inside the top 100. Most are inside the top 500 for sure. It's a really, really solid signing class for Tennessee. But all eyes this summer look for Jared Grinlinger. Will he make it to campus? Will he play with his brother Trent? Or will he sign a professional contract, an intriguing two-way prospect that everybody's going to be watching for it during the MLB draft?
3: Sticking to baseball, Caner, what do you think Tennessee does, or what Josh Elander does in the lineup with no Rhys Chapman available today?
2: Yeah, so unfortunate. Of course, you don't want anybody to get hurt. And you know, the way it happened for Rhys Chapman, getting struck by a line drive in practice and in the face, and unfortunately, you know, that's happened twice now for Tennessee. Now having to Stone Lawless in the game, but just an injury you never want to see. And so, obviously, thoughts, prayers for him to get healthy and for him to be feeling better today. Not going to play today. His status for the rest of the tournament is uncertain right now. It's very much a day-by-day process. We'll ask Josh Elander after the game today kind of how Rhys is and how he's recovering and all that. But with no aside from the fact that he's also playing really, really good baseball right now for Tennessee. So unfortunate for him. Hope he gets better in a hurry. But, you know, I would expect Nate Eisfelter. I think that's an option, the freshman. I had a couple pinch hit opportunities in SEC play. He came on in game three against Oklahoma the other day on Saturday. I think he's an option to slot in there in right field. I mean, if you wanted to play around with the lineup, and I don't necessarily think they'll do this, but you could flip Blaine Brown from left to right field. It's a big outfield. You could slide Garrett Wright to left field. You could put Jay Abernathy in center field. I think that's potentially an option you can do. But I would assume that Nate Eisfelter, the freshman, would get the start here today, but certainly we'll see what Josh Elander wants to do. But a big hole in the line if you're gonna be missing today in Rhys Chapman against South Carolina in the SEC tournament.
0: Eric, when do you think we might see Landon Mack back on the mound at some point for the Vols?
2: Man, your guess is as good as mine. Hopefully sooner rather than later. You know, we peppered Josh Elander with several questions about Landon Mack yesterday when he met with the media, and still a day-by-day process. Josh Elander assured us he is on the roster, on the 34-man roster for the SEC tournament, so he is active to play. Now, he was listed as questionable for tomorrow's game, and you know, we'll see exactly what day they would want to pitch him if he could pitch to determine what his availability would be on the actual injury report before the game. But you know, this week we'll see. I feel like it's you know, it's not going to hurt anybody to give him even more rest heading into regionals. But certainly kind of what the next step is for Landon Mack, I think it's kind of just wait and see mode right now. That's what Josh Elander's kind of referenced to us. And I know he spoke with you on the Vol Network before one of the games this past weekend, saying he's got a crew in his corner and consulting with doctors, both at Tennessee, both with his consultants, and trying to determine what that next step is. But there's been nothing that's been reiterated that he's going to be out for the season to this point. The only thing that we know for sure is he's on the 34-man roster, and it's a day-by-day process right now in Hoover. So I don't think that if he doesn't pitch in Hoover this week, say Tennessee wins today and they play tomorrow, and say they go on to play on Friday, and he doesn't pitch, I don't think that's the end of the world, right? I mean, I think extra rest for him would be good, because what really matters is what happens, you know, the end of the month and whenever regionals play, and we see where Tennessee goes and begins its NCAA tournament run.
3: Kane, two SEC tournament questions real quick for you. One, what do you think of Tennessee's path in the tournament and potential opponents that they could run into in Arkansas tomorrow, and then potentially Texas after that in the quarterfinals, and then A&M, Auburn being in the bottom part of the bracket as well? That's one. And then two, who would you pick, excluding Tennessee, who would be your pick to win it if you had to go with one?
2: Yeah, well, you know that some teams are going to be really motivated, right? I mean, Vanderbilt's playing for its season's life. LSU is playing for its season's life. They need to win this tournament to get in. That streak for Vanderbilt, very close to coming to an end. Jay Johnson, you know, was really creative with the starting pitching in terms of last weekend of the regular season finale and holding some of the starters to kind of stack those guys that the pitch Tuesday, Wednesday, Thursday, or whatever that process is in the SEC tournament. So I think it'll be intriguing. But, you know, the same for those two guys, those two teams, even if you stack your pitching to begin the week, if you make it to Sunday, again, as Josh Elander told us yesterday, like, you're going to be throwing a guy that hadn't seen a whole lot of action in SEC play because it's just such a unique tournament. So we'll see what happens. I think Arkansas is a popular pick. That they, you know, they've been down here. They know the lay of the land an awful lot. Texas is extra motivated. I know Jim Schlossnagel said earlier this week that he made the mistake last year of keeping the team in Austin for as long as he could and then traveling down there for their first game. He said he's going to get down there as soon as he can this year before their first game. So I would look for one of those teams. I don't think LSU and Vanderbilt has enough to win it. I think one of those, you know, Arkansas, maybe even Texas. And so, but as far as Tennessee's path, and I know those two teams are in Tennessee's path, Arkansas is going to be super motivated. You know, they want to improve their seed line, of course. And then Texas, if you get to Texas on Friday, meaning Tennessee would win the first two games, you got to feel good about playing Texas again because you just played them for a three-game series and had a whole lot of success. And by that point on Friday, if Tennessee's playing, you know, Teagan Coons would probably roll out there and pitch for Tennessee. So it's a difficult path, but it's always a difficult path. And that's kind of where you are as the 10 seed in the tournament. But we can go into the SEC tournament, and honestly, it's a fool's errand because this team is going to be working on this. This team's going to do its pitching staff this. It's a whole cluster. But that's what makes it fun, and that's what makes it exciting. And, you know, watching baseball at 2 a.m. with all the weather delays that you know is going to happen, just hopefully that's not affecting Tennessee's slate this week in Hoover.
0: Yes, that's a big prayers up in that regard. Hey, Eric, if you would, thank you so much for pinch hitting for Brent today. 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
2: 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SEC power rankings leaving spring practice, talking about those topics on Locked on Vols these next few days. 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OV start this weekend for Tennessee recruiting, so Tennessee's going to have several prospects in town. Matt Ray, Austin Price will have a full list up at BallQuest.com and who Tennessee is going to be hosting later in the week. 865 Live is also happening this weekend, so a big recruiting weekend here coming up on campus. Plenty of coverage from Hoover. Going to head down there here in a matter of moments down there to cover Tennessee in the SEC tournament. 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Tennessee baseball's Grayson Pope. I'm sure everybody listening is familiar with the story. Mike does such a great job telling that story, inspiring, phenomenal story, perseverance story of Grayson Pope. 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I promise it's going to be the best thing you read all day.
0: Eric, thank you so much. Have a great day, and we look forward to seeing you at the ballpark.
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0: All right. Eric Kane joining us on the Stanley Fencing and Gates Hotline, and, of course, this segment brought to you by our friends at Diversified Enclosures and Screen. What we'll do is get a break, more sports with Benjamin Hardy, and we wrap up today's show next on 99.1 The Sports Animal.
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5: The baseball Vols are in Hoover, Alabama for the SEC tournament this week. UT is scheduled to take on South Carolina in the first round of the tournament this evening at 5:30. You can hear all the action on AM 990 or the alternate stream of the Sports Animal app starting at 5:15. And three of the baseball Vols have been recognized as Teagan Coons was tabbed with All-SEC second team, with Trent Grindlinger and Cam Appenzeller garnering SEC All-Freshman team accolades as well. Rick Barnes announced the addition of Christian Furman to the men's basketball team. Furman heads Rocky Top as a redshirt senior with one season of eligibility remaining. He appeared in 90 games while at VCU, averaging 4 points and 3 rebounds a game. In Game 1 of the West Conference Finals, the Spurs silenced the Thunder 122-115 in double overtime. The Cavs and Knicks will face off in Game 1 of the Eastern Conference Finals tonight. The Braves might have had a little jet lag at Miami, falling 12-0 to the Marlins. With your Sports Animal Sports Minute, this has been Benjamin Hardy. Stay tuned. More sports talk is next.
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6: 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I haven't spotted any wrecks right now. Your delays in and out of Blount County, on and off, pickup, drop-off, airport, and heart of downtown, still that extra 4 to 6 or 7 minutes. 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
6: Another day of that summer heat and humidity. High temperatures reaching the upper 80s to near 90 by this afternoon. We'll keep a mixture of sun and clouds. I can't rule out a few isolated downpours, mainly into the evening hours. I'm meteorologist Belle Oliver in the WVLT First Alert Weather Center.
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8: .856, four in front of 9 o'clock. We come back to say so long for today's edition of Sports Talk. Again, look for the greatest chance of rain, perhaps being early to later in the afternoon, towards the evening. That seems to be the greatest window of opportunity, but there could be a pop-up at any point in time. It's going to be warm once again, might be a little sticky as the humidity's kind of ratcheted up there, but Vince Ferraro, we'll look forward to seeing Tennessee play this afternoon and talking all about it tomorrow.
9: 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We'll break it all down, have a full Wednesday edition of Sports Talk Plus. Give me a break. There's plenty to vent on, and hopefully there's not new stuff from there in Hoover, John, but enjoy the game. Have a great call.
8: Sure to appreciate that. 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Big thanks to Benjamin Hardy for what he does for the show each and every day. And as always, thanks most of all to you for listening. Have a terrific Tuesday, and Sports Talk will be back at it tomorrow morning, 6 a.m. on 99.1, The Sports Animal.
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14: The battle lines are drawn in Lubbock County. Texas Tech quarterback Brennan Sorsby has officially filed a lawsuit and an emergency injunction against the NCAA, fighting to restore his eligibility. This is the same guy who placed over 10,000 bets, including on his own Indiana football team while at IU. Will he play again? I'm Drake Toll.
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18: It's Tuesday, and I guess it doesn't matter what day it is for who brings you the Eric Ains Show. That would be Food City. Brian Rice, Charlie Collier, we're in the studio today. Yesterday, we had a blast out in Sevierville. I was a little bummed that I had so much to do because I didn't get to go to Parrot.
19: Parrot Mountain. Parrot, you guys Mountain. Were right around the corner. Brian, yeah. did you go to Parrot Mountain?
20: No, I had to leave the second we were over to get back because I had an appointment.
19: Oh, you guys, yeah, like, with we had your like the adult responsibilities, yeah, we had being stuff. Dads and parents.
18: All the things. Yeah,
19: you should just Parrot be Mountain. 27 and single. And if you drive past a big sign that says Parrot Mountain when you're leaving, yeah, State at Collision, life. You just say, okay, time to figure out what that is.
20: I lived that life, yeah.
18: We're going to go. It's going to happen.
19: Well, it's also the Garden of Eden, so up there.
18: Yeah, that's cool.
19: Beautiful.
18: Yeah, no, we're going to do it, but we didn't. But today, just one of those, you know, one of those rare days during our big ticket promotion where we're in the studio.
20: Yeah, it's unfortunate this week. We've gone to two of my favorite places, Sevierville and tomorrow Oak Ridge, and I have something the second we get off the air, I have to leave. And so, like, I can't go have pizza tomorrow. I couldn't
18: go. Oh, would you go to Big Ed's?
20: Yeah. Oh. Well, it's right behind Waterworks. I walked there one time when we were there last summer.
19: Gosh, I only live like 15 minutes from there. I need to go there more often.
20: Oh, yeah. And then not a paid endorsement, but if they want to work something out, that'd be great. And yesterday there's a place in downtown Sevierville I love and couldn't do that. So,
18: yeah.
20: Sorry.
18: Busy
20: living our
18: people,
20: lives.
18: But that is what it is.
20: Living our lives. But we always appreciate the chance to get out to every area of East Tennessee. Especially during big ticket time.
18: Tomorrow, Waterworks, I get to tell the whole world about how we bought a hot tub from him a few months ago from Ryan. And my gosh, that has been a game changer.
20: 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All right. There's been a lot of discussion on this station and on other UT covering platforms about the quarterback battle. So my takeaway from listening to a lot of it, and Charlie, you guys had a fairly heated discussion on Saturday Sports Talk, which I think is good, because I think we approach things differently than the afternoon show does. And the only time we get to talk those things out is on Saturdays with you and Raleigh Haltom, and that's why it's become must-listen-to radio every Saturday.
19: Yeah, we looked down, and it was it was like 9:22, and it was, oh, gosh, we're still in the first segment arguing about these quarterbacks. We should probably chill
20: out. All of a sudden, the producers are like, yeah, it's not so easy to hit an out time, is it? So, Eric, I want to set the discussion with this question related to all of that. You have three quarterbacks on your roster. And yes, we're going to put Ryan Staub in the middle of this as well, because
0: he's there.
20: He's present. What is more important with the makeup of this roster beyond the quarterbacks? With what you have at wide receiver, offensive line, running back, defense. Is it the ceiling or the floor for a quarterback?
0: I'm ready for this.
20: All right, that's coming up here in just a few. Tennessee picks up an in-state defensive back, Slim Lavelle.
0: Sweet
20: coming
0: name.
20: Coming to Tennessee.
19: Yeah, that name rules.
0: He only started. I heard Kaner saying it today that he only started playing corner a year ago.
20: Yeah.
19: Was he a receiver?
0: A receiver.
19: I like a guy that sometimes converts from an offensive position to corner.
0: Apparently
19: because
0: his high school coach said, what do you want to do? He said, I want to play big-time college football. And he said, then I think we're going to make you a corner instead of trying to make you the another 1 million out there wide receiver.
19: Let's love make you a guys that have a background in knowing route concepts and what an offense is trying to do to attack a defense before they go play a defensive position.
20: I love guys that have that conversation with their coach and then go, okay, I'll do that.
0: Sir, high school coach.
20: Rather than, no, man, I want to play receiver. I love that.
0: My dad said I'm a first rounder at receiver.
20: It's why the I'm drawing a blank on his name. The tight end at Oak Ridge is going to be a star because he has embraced all the little things about being a tight end over the last 2 years. Not just, and coaching staff at Oak Ridge has resisted the temptation. Just, he's bigger and better than everybody else. Just put him on the outside and let's go win some more games. They invested in being a tight end.
0: Funny, you talk about that guy. I asked him, I said, can you block? Last year during football, I said, can you block? And he goes, I need to get better at it. And I said, I'll watch you today. I'll let you know what I think.
20: Some guy's going to die.
0: I watched him and I went, you're nowhere near freshman play in the SEC or ACC. You're going to Florida State? Is that where he's going?
20: No, I don't think he's
0: Alabama.
20: Committed yet. I don't think he's committed yet.
0: Well, you're nowhere near power four blocking as a true freshman yet, but I said, but you're way further ahead than even a lot of guys are as like blocking tight ends. So I said, you got a shot. Keep it up.
20: Ryan Callahan, Go Vols 24/7. Join us coming up at 10:30 as well. We'll talk Slim Lavelle. We'll talk why he was a priority for Tennessee in state. Brennan Sorsby is suing the NCAA over the gambling investigation, saying that their rules are effectively cold and callous because he has a problem.
19: What a loser.
0: Did you see the judge that's involved?
19: There's no level of Texas Tech fandom that is going to save Brendan Sorsby, in my opinion.
20: In a normal world, I would agree with you. I don't know.
19: Like,
20: you have gambling rules, and he's trying to use the defense that got Pete Rose banned from baseball, which is, I didn't vote against my team. I bet
0: you shouldn't be able to punish me for that. I did.
19: He said that he's used the excuse, I was betting on my Indiana team to further connect myself to my Indiana teammates and feel invested when I wasn't playing.
20: Yes.
0: Emotional.
19: You can't use that excuse and then it also come out that you were gambling on the hot dog eating contest, tennis, table tennis, Russian hockey, all of the other things that he is gambling on.
20: But the NCAA allows you to bet on the hot dog eating contest
19: and
20: table
19: tennis and
20: all
19: that stuff.
20: That.
19: I'm just saying, like, that is a sign of an addiction. And you have gone to rehab because you have admitted you have had an addiction.
20: And the basis
19: what
20: of his loss.
19: Do you have an addiction or did you bet on your buddies for, you know, to feel connected?
20: The basis of his lawsuit is that he has addiction.
19: Right.
20: And that he's being discriminated against because he has an addiction. Well, I agree that legally, there are some protections for when you're addicted. But also, there are hard and fast rules against doing what you were doing.
19: Like, to me,
20: having an addiction doesn't resolve your DUI conviction.
19: That's exactly what I was going to say. This sounds a lot like a guy going, I'm addicted to alcohol, so I'm allowed to drive drunk.
0: I think this would be a good time for me to interject myself.
20: Yeah, absolutely.
0: You can have a problem and want help for a problem and still suffer the consequences of your problem.
20: Yeah.
0: Like, that is, you don't get to say, well, I have an addiction, therefore what? You robbed the convenience store at gunpoint to steal cash, but I have an addiction. No, that guy goes to jail for a long time. This guy, Brennan Sorsby, sat down and said, I don't care what the world thinks of me. Mm-hmm. I want to play football this year, and I'm willing to do and say whatever. His lawyer, dude, you know they sat in there and said, hey, here's what you got to say, because if we can say they're discriminating against you because you have an addiction, and let's pull the emotional part.
19: And you can get that $5-6 million that you've signed up for.
0: Dude, this whole thing is pathetic. I hope the NCAA gets their pitchforks and their shovels and their work boots and their hammers.
20: They have to dig in on this one. That's the other problem that he has, is they have to dig in on this one, because if you don't dig in on it, then all of your gambling rules are null and void.
0: And this is a huge deal. Yeah, if they let him play, this is like the thing I think that I would go, okay, remember how Sark and some of these guys say we're going to do our own thing one day? You know what? Screw it. Do it. Do it. Actually do it. Let's scrap the system.
20: That's the other thing that is being talked about right now, is at the Big Ten meetings, the SEC meetings next week.
0: Let's do our own thing.
19: This drives me. Like, I'm all for second chances, man. Go to rehab. Go admit your mistakes. Go heal your addiction.
0: Say,
19: because you know what? I do probably believe he's addiction.
0: Next year.
19: He's addicted, and I think addiction is real. So go heal your addiction. Go hit the supplemental draft and go earn your way into an unlikely NFL career. But you got to face the consequences of your action. Right.
20: We'll unpack all of this when we actually talk about it later on in the show. So we'll have that. Also, there is more than $100 million of NIL promises that have been that have yet to be cleared by the CSC.
0: It's like a Family Guy, like Stewie, remember? He's like, where's my money, man? Where's my money?
20: Which is leading the Big Ten to have conversations of, do we need to break off and do our own thing?
0: Where's my money, man?
20: The ACC and the Big 12 predictably are in the...
0: Well, don't do that.
20: And the SEC is somewhere in the middle. There are people in the SEC that believe, okay, we should be able to pay whatever we want. This arms race is rolling. There are other people in the SEC that strongly believe we signed up for these rules because we believe there need to be guardrails on them. So did we want guardrails or did we not want guardrails? Interesting thing here is the SEC is the linchpin of all of it. If you follow the Big Ten into the world of, yeah, we'll just break out and do our own thing, then you've blown up college sports. And nobody wants that.
0: I don't want that either. I just don't want Brennan Sorsby to play.
20: Well, that... I don't think those two things are related at all.
0: Well, they are to me, because the NCAA, if they cower on this thing, or they allow him to, like,
20: they won't cower. The only way that he plays is if a judge orders it. And they don't have a choice if a judge orders it. And breaking off and doing your own thing doesn't change that, because if you put in gambling rules if you break off and do your own thing, unless you have an antitrust exemption, you can't enforce them.
0: So the judge,
20: just like the NFL,
0: the judge that's doing the guns thing, that's going to see his case. That's where we're at.
19: But he still has like a responsibility to legally justify his actions to some extent.
20: And there's an appeals court higher than him. That's what we saw in Alabama. We saw local judge.
19: Tennessee has a better chance of going 12-0, in my opinion, than Brennan Sorsby does of winning this and being eligible to play for Texas Tech next year.
20: His chance is not zero, but it's remote. But of that $100 million that's uncleared, 75% is from the SEC and the Big Ten, including all of those LSU deals that allowed them to build the roster.
0: Oh, here we go.
20: They were almost all done through Playfly, their rights holder.
19: That that Ross Dellinger article that you're referring to was fascinating. Yep. There was
20: there's a lot of twists and turns.
19: I was going to say there is a week's worth of different topics to pull from that article. It was informative.
20: That's why after Florida, Alabama, or Georgia, it's the only thing I have in the 11 o'clock hour. There's a lot to unpack with it. All that and more over the next 3 hours here on the Eric Cain Show. That is the game plan laid out for you every day by Colossal Productions. 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
20: All right, we went way long in the opening segment, so let's frame the discussion here before we flesh it out.
0: Okay.
20: Question number one, Tennessee quarterback battle. Let's go ahead and bring Ryan Staubin into the chat.
0: Too. All three of them.
20: George McIntyre, Faison Brandon, Ryan Staubin. With what you have on offense, on the offensive line, wide receiver, running back, and where you project your defense to be better than last year, but probably still not in anywhere in the realm of dominant, what is the more important trait in a quarterback, or the more important potential in a quarterback? How high his ceiling is, or how low his floor could be?
0: Charlie, you want to give a quick one on that?
19: I would just say that it matters how close the floors are to each other. And I think in Tennessee's case specifically, the floor of a Ryan Staub versus the floor of a George McIntyre versus the floor of a Faison Brandon are all very similar, because I think the supporting staff raises that floor for all of them to about 6 or 7 wins. I think Tennessee will find a way to win 6 or 7 games, whether it's one of those three or it's like a walk-on, just because of how good I think the defense should be, how good I think the receivers are, and how good the offensive line and run game should be.
0: So we did this a while ago, and I think paired with that question is, who is the best now, and who's the best for the season? And if it's not, if the best guy for Furman and Georgia Tech is not the guy that you think gives you Texas, Bama, A&M, LSU potential, if you know a guy playing isn't going to do that, can't beat those teams, then you have to get the guy ready you think can win those games. And it all comes back to ball security and run game. Before we talk about who can throw it farther, who's more accurate, and I have my checklist here, before you get to any of that, who is going to help you prevent losing first? And that could be floor, right? Mm-hmm.
20: That's floor.
0: You're talking floor there. Who can I go out there? Because I think there's 8 games this year sitting here today. I think there are 8 football games that you can win with ball security, defense, run game, quarterback running the football, taking care of the ball, playing really good defense, throwing your RPOs, taking some shots. You can 2024 Nico your way to, I believe, about 8 of these games. So if you think both of them can do that, because they have Charlie, like Charlie's saying, their floor is maybe a little higher for him, a little lower for him. But if you think these guys can manage the run game, take care of the football, and make some plays for you to win 24-21, if you think you can do that, then that won't separate it.
20: Okay. When we come back, more on this, more on the setup, and why I agree on where the floor is, because, well, we're not talking about guys that have been here for a long time. We're not talking about guys that have played a lot of football, no matter which of the three you're talking about. The thing that I think is being overvalued in this conversation, when we come back as well, it's 99.1 The Sports Animal.
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19: Tennessee baseball with 3 players receiving SEC postseason recognition. Tegan Koontz tabbed all SEC second team as a starting pitcher, while Trent Grindlinger and Cam Appenzeller garner all SEC freshman team honors. Coons led Tennessee with a 3.39 ERA over 14 appearances. For Grindlinger, he came on at a halfway point of the year, leads the team with a 3.57 average. Appenzeller's been Tennessee's best reliever. Meanwhile, for Tennessee golf in postseason play, 16th-ranked Vols begin the Bryan College Station Regional with a 6 under par in the opening round, has them in 5th place as the top 5 teams advance through to the NCAA championships. NHL playoffs, Game 7 last night, and it was the Canadiens, overtime winners in Buffalo. They advanced to the Eastern Conference Finals. Western Conference Finals began in the NBA. A double overtime thriller, 41 points, 24 rebounds from Victor Wembanyama gives the Spurs the win. More EA Show with Brian Rice on the way next. Have a terrific Tuesday. I'm Charlie Collier.
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5: A nice mixture of sun and clouds today for your Tuesday. We're warm heading into the afternoon. Upper 80s to near 90 for a lot of us with a little bit of that humidity. We'll see rain chances slowly increase, especially Wednesday through the rest of this week, even heading into the weekend. I'm meteorologist Beau Oliver in the WVLT First Solar Weather Center.
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33: 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Nobody does food like Food City, the official supermarket of the Vols.
0: Talking football, talking quarterbacks. It's fitting. It's what we do. It's the Eric Ains Show. We're brought to you by Food City. Brian and Charlie and me.
20: All right, talking floor versus ceiling. So let's bring Ryan Staub into the chat because he's part of it. Why do you have a player who's attempted 99 career passes? Now that's 99 career passes more than Faison Brandon. That's, I think, about 89 passes more than George McIntyre has attempted in a college football game. But why would we assume that the floor for Ryan Staub with 99 career attempts, more interceptions than touchdowns, and a career 53% completion percentage is higher than the floor for George McIntyre, who's had a couple of games of mop-up duty?
0: It's not.
20: Or Faison Brandon, who's not.
0: It's not.
20: Okay, if his floor is not higher than those guys' floors, then why is he a part of the discussion at all?
0: Well, he's not. I mean, I actually don't think he is. I mean, Ryan Staub's
20: not. I agree. I'm asking the question.
0: Yeah, no, Ryan Staub's not. Listen, Ryan Staub is the third-string quarterback, and this is also, it's a big-picture deal. Josh Heupel has a high four-star and a five-star quarterback on his roster that he picked from high school. And if he can't get one of them to give this team the best chance to win, that's an indictment on him. He has to get either George McIntyre or Faison Brandon ready to play good football. And they don't have to be elite. I got a list here of all the true freshman quarterbacks in SEC history. Hey, look, I'm on the list. Eric Ainge, right. 2004.
20: Yeah. Chris, it was good at times, but it was not elite.
0: Well, floor versus ceiling. You have the conversation. We had a Ryan Staub type, Rick Clawson, on the team, and Rick had a much higher floor because, like, you knew, hey, he's not going to get you beat. He's probably not going to turn the ball over, but you know what he's probably not doing? He's not going to beat Florida in week three. He's not going to beat, you know, even Ole Miss on the road was a hard game. We got Notre Dame. We got Georgia, the number three team in the country. Rick's not beating them. So he said
20: he should have beaten Notre Dame after you got hurt. He hit a couple of players between their numbers.
0: Fulmer had to say, got two dudes. I got Brent and Eric, and their ceiling is could win those games for me. So how do I dramatically raise the floor with coaching and players elevating themselves that they're playing with so that floor doesn't cost us games, and then it just gives us a chance to beat these teams? And we were able to go do that with defense, run game, taking care of the football, and then making some plays. Like, football is different in a lot of ways. It's not different at all from when I played quarterback to what George and Faison are going to go do. Do you have a team that can run the ball and can you play defense? Okay. Can you take care of the football? And then when we get some opportunities, can you be a playmaker? When something goes bad, what do you do? We talk floor all the time, and I don't know what people think. Floor is decision making and mental. Do you have a quarterback whose floor is to feel sorry for themselves? Is it to let one play turn into two plays? Is it to do something just brain dead stupid and just gift the ball to the other team? Like, what floor are we talking about? Because if we're talking about, like, how they can throw the ball or accuracy or any of those other things. That's not like in the 60 minutes, you're the quarterback, you're the leader, you're the one calling the play, and you're in charge, buddy. Floor is mental. It's decision making. And does one of them either do dumb things like not take care of the football, or is there floor for me to have a guy wide open because I called a great play and them looking the wrong way? It's just as bad.
19: I think when we talk floor in these quarterbacks, that we give too much credence to what George McIntyre's floor may be relative to Faison's just because he had it one extra year in the program too. Like I think there's too much given to, you know, George McIntyre's experience, the more experienced guy. I mean, his experience
0: the
19: was
0: ball
19: being
0: over more this spring.
19: Well, I mean,
0: than
19: I think his experience was just being the third string quarterback and having a year of familiarity with how Tennessee practices and how Tennessee coaches and what the system is. But like Faison Brandon was also aware of Tennessee's offense and aware of what the playbook was and given time to learn that. And I think the reports out of spring practice, which is why some people are suggesting that it is now maybe a slight lead for him, is because I think he came into spring practice with a level of knowledge and understanding of the offense and of just football in general that maybe is not typically expected from an 18-year-old in his first spring practice. But, you know, you talked about how it's a coach's responsibility to raise that floor. Don't get mad at me for the team that he played for, but I think a decent example of that last year was Bear Bachmeyer at BYU. But for real, he was a guy. I mean, again, you know, sorry to ignore the team that he played for a second, but he was a guy that got thrust into a starting role because Jake Retzlaff got basically, you know, suspended / forced into transferring. So he was thrust into action as a highly rated true freshman quarterback. And early on, I mean, he threw 11 passes in his first game. He did not, you know, hit the 200-yard mark, but once in his first four games. But they ran the ball really well. They played great defense. He had great receivers to throw to and an excellent offensive line. And they put him time and time again in a position to win. And, yeah, he used his legs at times, but he took care of the football. He did not turn the football over until his fifth start. And even then, he only turned it over. He had 7 interceptions last year. They just put him time and time again in a position to be successful. And as the year went on, all of a sudden, instead of throwing it 15, 17 times, he was throwing it 30, 35, 38 times.
0: He
19: got comfortable and continued to play well.
0: So I think out of spring practice, let's just keep it simple. Out of spring practice, I would say comfortable with the process, how to call plays, how to get in and out real quick, how to, you know, not having mistakes as far as like, just like the functionality part of it, I would give that to George. Ability to involve themselves in the run game and physically be a part of the thing we're all saying is the single most important thing for the offense, to be able to run the ball, stay ahead of the sticks. You're not getting put in a situation like Charlie's bringing up, or like I bring up my own career. Mm-hmm. If you're in second and 12 and third and 10 and third and 9 and third and 14, if you live that way, for any quarterback, you're dead. For a true freshman, you're going to lose the game. You're going to throw picks. So run game, I give that to Faison. His ability to throw RPOs, read it properly, and then when you're going to put the ball on Deshaun Bishop's belly, keep it and pull it out the backside, that's Faison. Ball security, guys, I don't think either one of them is like getting a glowing recommendation from me, but Faison. I mean, just from what I heard and what I saw, Faison actually took care of the ball a little better than George, but not enough that he probably deserves a check mark for it. They both need to get better at that, but that's not a runaway for the guy who was here for longer either. So then you get down to, okay, with all those things, here we are. We're still pretty close, even though one guy can involve himself in the run game more. The next thing is missed opportunities. You know, like how good would Nico have been in 24 if he just hit some of the wide open guys that Heupel had running down the sideline, running up the middle, instead of throwing line drives and missing some of those opportunities? Does one of the guys have a better chance to not do that when we get one because we're running the ball and everything's going well. And then there's Matthews on a double move down the sideline. Does one of them, is one of them better at not missing that opportunity? I don't know that answer. I think they're both pretty accurate guys. That's going to be a huge one for Heupel to look at. Even if George doesn't involve himself in the run game, if he's willing to keep it and go get me 5 yards because they're disregarding him, that counts. So George can involve himself in the run game and take that notch back from Faison as you go through a checklist. The next one on there after missed opportunities and run game, ball security, all that. And this is the one that we don't know. When you make a mistake in a game or the game is on the line, who gets better? Who in that, you know, because like I'm looking at this, like Fulmer would not have known that I was going to be the guy for the 2 minute drill, the fourth quarter, the Tennessee Florida 2004 game, based on anything in practice or anything in the first two games where we just killed them. That there was nothing to know about that until the opportunity came, and then I was able to do it. You just don't know that until. So, like, there are some that I'm going to get to as we're talking about these guys. I'm going to go, no way Heupel can know that. He can think he knows, but he doesn't know for sure.
20: All right. When we return, to wrap up this discussion, why this decision is focused on the opener rather than where you're going to be midway through the year. That's next. We return next. 99.1 The Sports Animal.
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20: All right, to wrap up this discussion in this opening hour, when you look at Tennessee's schedule this fall and how it lays out, it is possible that if you aren't sure, if you're Josh Heupel, that both guys could play against Furman. But with at Georgia Tech, Kennesaw State, Texas, Auburn, Arkansas, Alabama at South Carolina, to me, unless there's an injury, the guy that starts the game at Georgia Tech is the guy that they're just going to ride with no matter what's going to happen. Unless something catastrophic happens or there's an injury, I think if not to start Georgia Tech, coming out of Georgia Tech, the guy is the guy, hell or high water.
0: Like, in life, you don't know how people are going to handle adversity and tough moments until they happen. You can train for them, you can study for them, you can prep for them, and then life happens, and then you find out what someone's made of. And there is no practice, there is no scrimmage or thing you can do to find out from George and Faison who is going to be able to play poorly for a quarter or two, make some mistakes, have a little bit of a bum shoulder and a big toe that hurts, and the crowd booing them and their teammates questioning them, and go rise to the moment and have a couple drives to go and ice it and help you win the game. You don't know. You just don't. I mean, there's things that you can tell you that you think you have a pretty good idea of, but you don't know until you do it. And this is what gets hard about these decisions. Again, I bring it up all the time, but it's why my Hall of Fame coach just said, you're both playing. And I knew I had the leg up when he told me that Brent was going to start because he didn't think he would handle very good, you know, being the second guy getting to come off the bench from a mental toughness standpoint. And I've told the story a million times where I sat in his office and went, oh, I got this. You're worried about his mental toughness? Yeah, he can run, but I'm not worried about that for me. I'll be fine. I remember thinking that, you know, if Faison's out playing George or something or whatever, and Heupel were to sit him down and say, we're going to let George start because I don't know how he's going to handle it if you start, then there's your answer. And you're going to, it doesn't matter really what happens against Furman, but you go to Georgia Tech, you have to spend the time in that Georgia Tech game. First, you got to win the game. They're an ACC football team with a good coach, and they're not going to be as good. They got a running back that's going to be hard to tackle. You may have to score more than 15, 20 points to win that game. You have to be prepared to go win that football game, and there's going to be adversity in that game. And I don't know if Heupel's going to know. I absolutely could see both of these guys playing, and then it kind of working itself out. The goal as a coach is for you to be able to work it out and it not cost

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1: 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Play defense and run the ball and win that game. That ain't happening.
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12: 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The report found a shift from the iPad kid era to now, when parents are actually more interested in real-world adventures and hands-on activities. The global trends and insights lead at Pinterest told us families are thoughtfully designing childhoods rooted in creativity, intention, and meaningful experiences. One psychologist we spoke to said he sees this as a reflection of parents' desire to build core capacities in their children: resilience, curiosity, self-regulation, empathy. 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
8: The Eric Ains Show is brought to you by Food City. 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Tomorrow, if you want to come hang out with us for a Food City Certified Angus Beef Big Ticket Day, all you got to do is come to Waterworks Pool and Spa out in Oak Ridge. Ryan is the man, and I get to tell the world about how we bought a hot tub from him a few months ago and how it's been a game changer. 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
9: Tennessee has a new defensive back commitment. Brennan Sorsby has a new excuse as to why he needs to play college football. We take a look at that as we take a look at the 10 o'clock reset. Ryan Callahan of GoVols 24/7 will come join us coming up at 10:30. We'll clean it up as well.
8: Yeah.
9: Florida, Alabama, or Georgia. And 11 o'clock hour, more than $100 million worth of NIL deals have not been approved. Where does that leave those players, and where does that leave the legal process that the schools agreed to follow, and now some want to follow more than others? All that coming up. All right. Tennessee has a new in-state commitment. Defensive back Slim Lavelle commits to Tennessee, was a priority for Tennessee in this class. That's why they're taking his commitment in May. A receiver that is converted to defensive back, and that's what he wanted to do because his coach asked him if he wanted to play big-time football. He said yes, and so he invested in being a DB.
8: You know, it's funny. The young man, is it Halls that's going to Clemson?
9: Yeah, Jarrell Chandler.
8: Yeah, you know, probably a bigger guy for safety. Really wants to play safety. Sounds like Clemson's going to let him play safety. Probably should, realistically, if he wants to be an NFL player, probably should put on 10 or 15 pounds and be a super fast, rangy, long, athletic linebacker. I think that's what places like us and a lot did. I mean, that's the heyday of college football in this part of the country, Knoxville, Tennessee, was that. It was find a corner, and regardless of height, weight, skill, if they're elite, then you leave them at corner.
9: Mm-hmm.
8: Like Jason Allen, remember, he was an All-American. He was like 6'1", 6'2", long, probably should have been the play the safety, but he was an elite corner and a great tackler. You leave him out there. Otherwise, you put the corners at safety after they gain 10 or 15 pounds. You put the safeties at linebacker after they gain 10 or 15 pounds. Take the linebacker. You put 15 or 20 on them. You put them on the edge, and you put the edges, and you just recruit, gain, and then change size. That's what Fulmer and Johnny Long and John Chavis did forever. We spent a lot of time with Al Wilson, right? Hey, I want to be a running back.
9: Okay.
8: Okay, but you're going to be an All-American linebacker. The ability to do that. So this slim guy who wants to be a receiver, coach told him you ought to play corner if you want to, you know, be big time and be elite and change your life, and he just bought into it. I like that.
9: It's what you need, I think, in a world where people are not doing that the same way they once did. An opportunity to kind of change the trajectory of what you want to do by fully investing in what a coach is trying to sell you on as the best path for your football career. So, at this point in the recruiting class, and we'll talk more with Ryan Callahan about this coming up a little later on in the hour. This a pickup for Tennessee that was a guy that they put a priority on, wanted, and now they focus now on building the rest of the class around him.
8: Yeah, I mean, this isn't like a, oh my gosh, can you believe we got him? This is a 5-star. This is the next Caleb Downs DB that's coming out. No, but they wanted him, and they got him.
9: Yeah.
8: That's got to count for something. Hey, we see this. We identified this. We like this. And it's so funny. Like, we're sitting here talking about all of the things with his commitment that don't actually have anything to do with, like, his football ability.
9: Mm-hmm.
8: We're talking about his character and his toughness and his buy-in and his all these other things. So let's take that for a second and let's look back at the entire last hour of radio. How good you are at quarterback and as a leader, your physical like ability to throw the football is so far down on the list of things that actually matter that will actually determine if you're good or not. Just remember that, guys. It's not, doesn't matter what you look like, doesn't matter your height, your color, what part of the country you're from, or anything else. All the things that make a good quarterback are neck up, their heart, determination, discipline, grit, leadership, mental toughness. All those things will win this quarterback battle. Just remember that. I don't know who it's going to be, but it's going to be those things that determine it.
9: So all that and more coming up at 865-656-9900. Some of your thoughts from the text box. Wayne says, think Heupel should play all three quarterbacks a quarter for the first game. Best man finishes the fourth quarter and determines the order of play against Georgia Tech.
8: Not all three. If you want to play, if you want to name George and Faison co-starters and you want to ride that train, I'm actually okay with that.
9: Okay.
8: I think that's better than saying one guy's the starter when you don't know.
9: Okay.
8: Like, imagine how much different Heupel's viewed, because people still hold this against him. You picked Joe Milton over Hendon Hooker, right? Do we mm-hmm. still hear that all
9: so
8: the time?
9: So did everybody who watched them both play.
8: Yeah, but and myself included. But I don't think there's anything wrong if you don't know, with saying, I'm going to let them both play. I'm not going to tell them who the starting quarterback is. Only one can go out there at a time, but they're going to determine who ends up leading this football team. Not me. They will. And I'm going to let them both do it. I've lived that.
9: Right.
8: And it worked just fine. So there's the whole, you got two, you got none. Well, no, you don't do it all year. You don't do it. You do it so you can answer those couple questions that you don't know from practice. And then once you see it, once it identifies itself, you snap your fingers and you say, that's the guy.
9: Right.
8: I would be fine with that. Because what you can't do is just say, we think this, and so then you go out there, and then you find out the hard way that maybe Faison wasn't ready, and he just totally lost his composure or lost the game. You know, you just did that against Georgia Tech, and we had the other guy sitting on the bench for 3.5 quarters, so we didn't feel like it was fair to just put him in, and now we lost a game that we probably could have won, but we had the wrong guy playing. You cannot do that. You can do a lot of other things.
9: Yeah.
8: That you can't do.
9: So how do you prevent that?
8: Well, you try to train them up the best you can. You try to see if there's anything that one of them doesn't practice enough that just is. I mean, it's like the draft. We talk about the draft all the time. When you're in a position battle in football, it's less about what they can do that wows you, and it's more about what they do that drives you nuts.
9: Okay.
8: And if one of these guys is consistently driving Heupel and Halsley nuts because of something that they do, playing quarterback, then I'd be fine. Then you go, not the guy. Not the one, just go with the other one and let's go play ball. Like if one of them is just constantly turning the ball over because they can't see a certain thing, right? The game's too fast for them. Anytime Knowles starts having his guys run all over the place and it's not just like cookie cutter, clean, easy to see coverage, they don't see it well and they throw the ball to the other team. If one of them's doing that, then I would say not. I agree, not the guy, because if you're doing that, if you can't see it in practice when you go against it every day, you're not seeing it in the heat of the moment.
9: Sure.
8: So, but if neither one of them do that, see, this is the thing, and I only watched a couple practices, and obviously I like a lot of people in this town can get information, but I don't think either one of them is doing anything like that. I don't think one of these guys, George and Faison, are sitting there and Heupel's going, I swear, I'm going to lose my mind. If you keep doing that, I'm going to lose. I don't think that's happening. I think it's just more of like not seeing as quickly as you want. He wants them to. And yeah, there's a few too many turnovers, but it's more of like the missed opportunities, I think, that's going to bug him. That's what I saw in practice anyway. Feet set in the pocket. George had 3. Faison had 1 where guys are open. And they just threw it 5 yards over their head. George had 3 of them in 1 practice that I watched, and I just went, eh. I mean, I get it. That one was pretty close coverage. My guy or nobody, I'll give you that one. But those 2, the guy were open, and you just flat missed them. And you missed them because your head's going all over the place. You don't know what you're looking at yet. And when you don't know what you're looking at, you're going to miss. And I think that's where these guys are still at. So it's not, this is not a glowing endorsement. Do you remember what I sounded like when I came in after skipping radio that day?
9: Mm-hmm.
8: And I was like, ugh. And I said, it was red zone day, so it was their hardest day. So mm-hmm. I went and apparently watched their worst day. But yikes, too many missed opportunities. So I think that's where we're at. How much better can they get in an offseason? Well, a lot. You get to meet with the coaches. But again, we're not going to know how they're going to handle the bad stuff until the bad stuff happens.
9: Bruce asking the same question. When did, can you let all 3 play? I think we need to.
8: There's Georgia Faison, guys.
9: Yeah, I think we need to stop with the Ryan stop. There's not a situation where he plays meaningful snaps.
8: Unless the guys get hurt.
9: Yeah. And that's, I'm 90% sure that's what he was sold on. Was you're coming to be a depth piece. His floor is not so significantly higher than the other 2 because of his level of experience that it's you're gaining anything by getting him ready to play versus McIntyre or Brandon. There's just not, because his floor is not higher than those 2 guys based on his limited experience versus George McIntyre's limited experience and Faison Brandon's 0 experience.
8: There's no chance. Here's the scenario where Ryan Staub gets to play. The other 2 guys play, and one of them's clearly better than the other one because the other one is flat, not ready, and straight up bad. Like, actually bad. Like, George or Faison gets their opportunity, and they're playing, and my gosh, we all watch it, and we go, the dude is not ready. Not ready. Unfortunate that he even had to go out there and then do that to himself. Remember when what's his name had to go to Florida? Peterman. Remember when Peterman had to go to Florida and it was like embarrassing and it was bad and it just looked flustered and chaotic and you felt bad for him. If one of them is that bad and then the other guy that's not, maybe he's not elite. Maybe he's not the next, you know, thing we're going to be talking about for the next 20 years, but he's definitely the better option because the other one's so bad and so not ready. Then when that guy, if he were to get hurt, I could see you putting Staub in because you'd say, I already saw it. No way. No chance. So if you get a no chance, no, then you do not pass go. Do not collect $200. Can't believe we're paying you NIL. You are not ready. You're not the dude. If you have that, which I don't think you do, but if you had that, then I could see Staub playing. That's the only way.
9: 865-656-9900 if you want to join us. The Eric Haines Show continues next. More on the quarterbacks, and Brennan Sorsby has the worst argument for reinstatement ever. That's coming up.
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0: You got Brian, you got me, Ainge. It's your Kane Show brought to you by Food City on the Sports Monster and the Sports Animal.
1: Joe asks, answer this, Eric. If one of these guys is so bad that they're not better than Staub, how did Heupel and staff miss bad on evaluating recruiting them to begin with?
0: This is a common theme
1: with quarterbacks. Nico wasn't anywhere where he was near hyped up to be evaluated. I disagree with that. But
0: I don't. First of all, it's important to note, I don't think that's going to happen. I'm telling you, the only way the guy you brought in last minute from Colorado, that's like doesn't have the physical tools to just like be an SEC good quarterback. The only way that guy plays is if one of these other guys plays, and they're just not ready. They're not ready. Doesn't mean they won't be someday. It just means they're not ready for it right now. That would be the only reason that you'd go, well, it's like anything, right? You'd go, I got two drinks on the table. Mm-hmm. I don't want this one because I know I hate it.
1: Right.
0: It's not good. I don't know what this one is. I guess I'll go with this one because I know this one's gross. If you get that at quarterback with Georgia Faison, where you go, maybe someday they'll be good. They are not right now. They're not ready for it right now. We just saw it, and we saw the three interceptions in the first quarter against Georgia Tech, and they totally just went in the shell, and you go, oh gosh, nope, no, that ain't it. Then you would try Staub because you don't know what he could do. That would be the only way that I think you see Staub playing. It's also important to note that I don't think that's the case, which is why you're going to see George or Faison, some combo of that, as long as they're healthy. That's who you're going to see playing this year. Who can run the football? Who can take care of the football? Who can make some plays and not miss opportunities? And there you go. There's your quarterback.
1: And also, I think when you talk about quarterback evaluations, how many quarterbacks around the country end up being overhyped? And then the reality is good, not great, because people, not necessarily the coaches, but external people have hyped them up to be the second coming of whatever, when that's never who that person was. But we let the hype of recruiting sites or things like that set expectations that aren't realistic.
0: Man,
1: that was where you were with Nico, because Nico came in, had a good true freshman year working behind the scenes, had a good for a redshirt freshman year with some clear problems that he needed to fix, like hitting open receivers. And where he was at the point he left here was, I think, well ahead of what he showed where he was at UCLA trying to learn a new system last year.
0: Nico was still the guy that Heupel. Do you remember how we looked at him in that Iowa bowl game? Do you remember that post game MVP press conference? And Heupel was looking at Nico like,
1: we've done it. We've got our guy.
0: The guy that we're going to make good. And yeah, he's got a lot to work on, but I know what to do to help him. And he was like giddy.
1: Yeah, he's like, I can fix this.
0: And then he went and took that guy to help his team get to a playoff. And yeah, he missed a ton of throws and he drove him crazy a bunch, but ultimately took care of the football and made some plays and helped his team win 10 regular season games.
1: Go to a college football playoff.
0: And they were primed and ready and excited to see how good they could make him. And you know what? Shame on Nico's family, his agent, and himself for ruining that. Because that doesn't mean Heupel can't evaluate. Like Joey was great last year, but they did not want Nico to not be here.
1: Right.
0: They were fired up. Do you remember all the social media from spring practice that year? It was all Nico next step. Nico next step. Quarterback of the future. The man. It was all that kind of stuff. And they were going to get him good. And it just, you know, it didn't work out. Had nothing to do with his evaluation of him as a player. Mm-hmm. I mean, that's not it. And I don't think you're going to have that. I think you have two quarterbacks with a lot of physical ability right now, and you don't know how they're going to be in stressful game action until you put them out there.
1: James asks, skill-wise, was Merklinger better than McIntyre? Was it his physical attributes? Why was the quarterback breakdown the way it was last year?
0: Well, because Jake Merklinger, although he didn't have it to be the guy long-term, George was like, this drove me nuts when I had to hear, oh, you remember last training camp? Mm-hmm. George McIntyre's having the best camp of everybody. And I was like, what, you're running the threes?
1: Mm-hmm.
0: That's what we're doing now? Now we're comparing the guy who's quarterbacking the threes to the guy who's quarterbacking the ones against the ones? That's the comparison we're making now in 15 minutes of practice watching?
1: Mm-hmm.
0: So we see like a couple periods and George in shorts.
1: Mm-hmm.
0: Slinging the ball and routes versus air looks really good, and the ball didn't hit the ground, and now that's what determines what we evaluate of a quarterback. What are we doing?
1: Mm-hmm.
0: That drove me crazy
1: because it was fine, but it wasn't take the starting job and run with it. Fine, and then
0: routes versus air in football
1: are not real.
0: It's like watching a batter take batting practice.
1: Mm-hmm.
0: When it's nothing but pus from an old guy behind a net zipping the same pitch, that is not baseball.
2: It's like watching a pitcher throw a flat ground and getting ready for their start and going, oh, yeah, that's we know. Ooh, everything we need to know.
0: Yeah, come on. It's just it's
2: like,
0: so stupid.
2: You can see a ball hit the turf in routes on air, and there be a number of reasons why that happened. And the easy assumption and the often assumption is – oh, the quarterback missed. Well, you don't know if the quarterback missed or if that guy was supposed to get out of his break at 10 yards and he got out of his break at 13, so he was a step slow getting there, and it was, you know, a rhythm-type throw. It was a timing route. Like, there are just other elements that go into it that, again, without knowing the full context of the situation, it's easy to go, oh, ball hit the turf. Oh, caught it on his back shoulder. Must have been inaccurate. Quarterback bad. No, not always the case.
0: I used to do that.
1: Think about
0: the
1: Tristan Keys deal that blew up. They are running 75% speed to make sure that they get the technique right, and everybody watches it and goes, he's not fast, he's not quick, he has no twitch. You were saying?
0: Well, I remember doing that all the time. When you're trying to take the next step, you know, when you're throwing a timing route, like a fade stop route, 9 yards, you're under center or in the gun, it's 3 steps in the gun, 5 playing under center, and it's 1, 2, 3, 4, 5, boom, and the ball's out of your hand while they're still running. They turn, and then the ball hits them on the back shoulder. It's a deep pitch route. It's something you run against man-to-man on third and change when you get 3rd and 6, 3rd and 7, when you know you got a big guy out there, and those – you throw, and if they're out of their break, even like a foot late, the ball zips right by them. You have to train the receivers you're going to be throwing to. That's why the guys that's going to start is usually throwing those to the other guys that are going to start. Now, if you wait, if you hold the ball, and you go 1, 2, 3, 4, 5, quick hitch, and then you let them come out of it, and then you throw it, you can complete it every time. And you know what's incomplete every time in a game? If you take a hitch on a fade stop route, the ball's never completed, ever. It's always incomplete or picked off. So you can watch a routes versus air and go, man, did you see the third string quarterback, George? He just threw a good ball to the guy that caught it. And any football quarterback guy like me would be over there, or Heupel would be over there, and I don't cuss. I guess I might if I had to coach somebody doing that all the time. But you'd say, you just took a hitch, incomplete, do it again. And the person with the camera on the side's going, do you see that ball? That was pretty.
1: Yeah.
0: One, unacceptable, do it again, and I'm actually just going to lose my mind. And the other one, wow, what a throw. So, like, barf. I hope that George or Faison plays really, really good. I don't care who the quarterback is. I think it's important to say that. I feel like too often now in the world we live in, if you listen to me talk, it would sound like I was rooting for Faison over George. I don't care who the quarterback is. I just want them to be tough and gritty and do the best they can. That's it. I don't actually care who the quarterback is. I don't care if it's Ryan Staub. I just know that Heupel's not going to play him unless he absolutely has to. So it's like kind of silly to like root for it or want it.
1: Yeah, I don't understand the Ryan Staub. Get him ready. I don't understand that at all.
0: Me either.
1: Because there's not a situation where that does anything for your football team at all.
0: No, that would tell the world what we have people texting us today. Heupel can't evaluate or develop quarterbacks.
1: If you don't
0: got two high level guys that you recruited out of high school, and you got this, and you got Staub playing, you got a problem.
1: If if today the floor for Ryan Staub is significantly higher than it is for the other two guys, then you're lost. All right, Ryan Callahan, Go Vols 24/7 coming up on the other side, the Hurricane Show.
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2: 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Tegan Koontz tabbed as a second-team All-SEC selection as a starting pitcher. Meanwhile, Trent Grindlinger and Cam Appenzeller garner SEC All-Freshman Team accolades. For Tegan Koontz, led the team with a 3.39 ERA. Meanwhile, for Grindlinger, came on in the back half of the season but led the team in average. And for Cam Appenzeller, he's been the team's most reliable reliever. Tennessee golf in postseason play, 16th-ranked men's squad, began the NCAA tournament with a 6-under par at the Bryan Regional. Puts them in 5th place, entering day 2. Top 5 teams advance to the championships. NHL Game 7 Monday night, and the Montreal Canadiens overtime winners. They beat the Sabres 3-2 onto the Eastern Conference Finals to take on the Carolina Hurricanes. Meanwhile, the Western Conference Finals underway in the NBA. The Spurs, 122-115, double OT winners over the Thunder. More EA Show with Brian Rice on the way next. Have a terrific Tuesday. I'm Charlie Collier.
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16: Another day of that summer heat and humidity. High temperatures reaching the upper 80s to near 90 by this afternoon. We'll keep a mixture of sun and clouds. I can't rule out a few isolated downpours, mainly into the evening hours. I'm meteorologist Belle Oliver in the WVLT First Alert Weather Center.
17: 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Nobody does food like Food City, the official supermarket of the Vols.
0: You know, when you look at Ryan Callahan, he could have a sweet nickname like Slim.
1: He could. Ryan Callahan, go all the way for 7, joins us now on the Stanley Vincent Yates Hotline. Ryan, let's start there. Slim Lovell commits to Tennessee. Why now, and why was he a priority for Tennessee?
18: Well, you see a lot of these announcements. There have been a decent number of commitments across the country in recent weeks, and I think a lot of it kind of comes from the same place. You want to start getting some certainty in your class going into official visits, and some players might not be worried about taking official visits for one reason or another, and just, you know, ready to go ahead and make a decision and get out of the way and not have to worry about traveling somewhere each weekend over the next month, with Tennessee getting started with official visits this weekend. So yeah, you're starting to see some dominoes fall, and not surprising to see Tennessee land an in-state player that they'd been pursuing pretty aggressively here over the past few months. But yeah, really nice pickup there for Tennessee, a guy that they coveted in-state and has some real length and athleticism, versatility in the back end of the defense, and you know, plays offense too in high school, which you always like having that offensive skill set, at least to translate to tracking the ball and going up and making a play on the ball in the air and things like that on defense. So a lot of things to like about Slim Lovell, and definitely a nice pickup there. And yeah, give Tennessee credit for holding off some of the other teams. This is an in-state guy that liked Tennessee all along, grew up liking the Vols, always liked the idea of playing there. But those aren't always open and shut cases. You gotta still win those battles. And Florida in particular, but, you know, Clemson, Florida State, some other major programs were in the picture there and made things interesting down the stretch. He just kept adding offers throughout the past couple months. And this is a guy that was not on the radar really going into the year. He got his Tennessee offer back in February and kind of continued to blow up from there. So give Tennessee credit for not only getting in there early with an offer, but getting him on campus multiple times and finding a way to hold off all the other major programs that ended up entering the picture down the stretch.
0: Yeah, you talk about under the radar a little bit. Same goes for quarterback in this class. Are there any updates there?
18: Just as far as Derek Baker's situation, yeah, it doesn't sound like he's likely to take any other visits. And that's good news for Tennessee. Georgia, you know, just offered here in recent weeks. And, yeah, there was some concern about that when Georgia offered, because they were still looking for a quarterback in the class. You know, we'll see where that one goes from here. But for now, it still sounds like Tennessee will be his only official visit. And if that's the case, that's obviously good news for Tennessee there. You know, they I think, you know, kind of got a guy that was, you know, the arrow was pointing up on his development, at the time he committed to Tennessee earlier this year. And, a lot of people like the skill set, at least, even if he hasn't played a ton of high school football You see what he's done in 7-on-7 events and other kind of showcase events. He's shown off a pretty nice arm and shown some good athleticism for sure, and has a really nice build for a guy that's been more of a runner than a thrower at times in high school, but also has the arm to make some plays in the passing game. So I think a nice quarterback for this class. And yeah, it looks like right now Tennessee's still in good shape trying to hold on to him, but that's what he's recently indicated, that that'll be his only official visit. And we'll see if Georgia ends up getting somebody else, or if Georgia at some point decides to move on to someone else and doesn't focus its attention on Derek Baker.
1: Ryan Callahan of Go Vols 24/7, our guest. It was in-state giveth that also taketh away as Jarrell Chandler picks Clemson over Tennessee and Miami. What are the tea leaves there on the local prospect from Halls?
18: Yeah, this was one that really, down the stretch was there were a few shifts and turns in that one down the stretch. Tennessee at one point had the momentum. It was Miami that first emerged as the team to beat about a week before he announced his decision, and then Tennessee after that kind of stole the momentum back, and then it was Clemson that came out by the end of last week and made a strong push and was able to get that one done. So another case where you had a local player who I think was very open to the idea of staying home and playing for Tennessee, but you're not going to win every one of those battles these days. And it kind of gets to a point where you do have to make decisions on, who you're going to prioritize the most in state. And when it comes to things like revenue sharing, you can't be willing to just spend whatever number on every single player that you want. You do, there is a point where you do have to kind of just let a player go. And so with Jarrell Chandler, I think it kind of got to that point, and Tennessee had to make a tough decision. So it's one of those deals where they certainly wanted to keep him in state, wanted to keep him here, and he liked the idea of playing at Tennessee, but those battles are tougher to win these days. And that's another reason you're almost never going to see Tennessee or any other team, really, for that matter, bat 1,000 in state on players that they want to keep in state. There's just too many other teams involved, and everyone has a different evaluation of players and a different threshold for how much they're willing to spend to get somebody. So some of those are going to get away from you, and sometimes the right decision to make is the more disciplined one. So we'll see how that one turns out in the long run. But as of right now, Tennessee, missing out on a player that they wanted to keep locally, but still a long way to go till signing day, and we'll see if anything changes.
1: Where does this class go from now? You mentioned some events coming up once visits open back up. What is Tennessee's recruiting plan right now as we look at the next few weeks?
18: Yeah, gearing up for a busy weekend. They've got their annual 865 Live event coming up on Saturday, and that will coincide with Tennessee's first group of official visits of the year coming up this weekend. So a lot happening over the next couple weeks. In addition to the 865 Live event this weekend, they'll have their Big Orange Barbecue next weekend, where that's more of an underclassman focused event, and they'll have a camp on the heels of that to let some players who are in town for the Big Orange Barbecue workout at that camp the next day. And that was a good event for Tennessee last year, and should have them get a number of highly ranked guys in the 2028 class on campus. And then after that, it's right back to official visits for the weekend of June 5th and for those first three weekends in June, for that matter. So, things get started later this week. Slim Lavelle and several others taking their official visits to Tennessee this weekend starting Thursday. And there is a dead period for recruiting that starts Sunday and runs through Memorial Day. So a kind of a quick weekend here that you got to wrap up these visits by Saturday. But Tennessee definitely looking to continue to build on the momentum of landing an in-state guy like Slim Lavelle, and we'll see who else they're able to land here in the not too distant future. But yeah, the dominoes have already started to fall, and certainly Tennessee hoping to make the most of all these official visit weekends coming up, but it's almost go time for them.
1: Certainly be showing everybody how active the Knoxville area can be this coming weekend with baseball and the Savannah Bananas at Neyland Stadium, mm-hmm. Super Regional on campus, big events in town. Should be a good time to have a bunch of people in.
18: Yeah, absolutely. No shortage of activity this weekend, and I guess the only Only thing I've got to wait and see is will the weather cooperate? It's a chance of some thunderstorms Saturday that could throw a wrench into some things. But yeah, if the weather holds, should be a good weekend for Tennessee to kind of showcase everything going on in Knoxville. And, you know, we hear that from recruits sometimes. Sometimes guys that aren't from in-state or never been to Knoxville for one reason or another, they get here and they say, you know, Knoxville is a bigger city. There's more going on than I thought there would be. You know, some guys admit they kind of expect it to be, you know, country and not a whole lot happening. So this is one of those weekends you'll certainly have no trouble showing the recruits in town that, there's a lot more going on in Knoxville than you might think if you're not from around here.
1: What will you guys be following at GoVols 24/7?
18: Yeah, obviously lots of recruiting coverage this week, and in addition to baseball and softball coverage, plenty going on there, and we'll have it all covered for you at GoVols247.com. But yeah, we'll have full previews and updates throughout the week on which players are expected to make it to Tennessee this weekend for 865 Live. They're taking official visits to Knoxville this weekend, and also looking ahead to the coming weeks as well as the official visit schedules kind of fill out. Already a lot of official visits in place, but still some more to be penciled into the schedule over the next 4 weeks or so, and we'll have that all covered for you at GoVols247.com.
1: Brian, I always appreciate the time each week. Hope you enjoyed some time away, and let's get this thing rolling. We'll talk to you again next Tuesday.
18: Let's do it. Thanks a lot, guys.
1: That's Ryan Callahan, GoVols247, joining us on the Stanley Fencing Gates Hotline. We come back and clean it up next.
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25: You know, I watched a video the other day about kids getting landlines at home. We haven't had a landline in my house in, I can't even tell you how long. But seeing these parents, about my age, being teleported back to their own childhoods, a simpler time before screens, was really powerful. And as for the kids, they sat and had conversations with their grandparents without multitasking or being distracted by a screen. I thought this was a great way to have kids stay in touch with family members and friends without getting sucked into the smartphone era too young. Of course, you need other people close by to hop on board as well if this is something that's going to work. Perhaps most important, I realized, these relics can be a great conversation starter with your children. You can talk about what it really means to be connected in this day and age. Things have changed a lot. I'm Dr. Sanjay Gupta, helping you live a better life.
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0: 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We bought one 3 months ago from Nate and Harry and Michael and Manny and everybody and the entire team, and I told them the other day, this has changed our life. We went from having a deck that was falling over to a permanent fixture in our daily life. They designed the whole thing. We told them what mattered to us. Ramsey has autism. TD's one. It needs to be walked down to the grass. And then they put a place for a grill, the aluminum handrail around the side. And now we have a lifetime warranty product. We don't have to touch it. We don't have to clean it. We don't have to do anything. We just straight up live on our Riverview deck. And you can too. Boys, let's clean it up.
1: Well, we haven't gotten to dive deeply into the story, and hopefully we will later on, but Brennan Soresby.
0: Nice.
1: He is suing, saying that the NCAA's rules prohibiting gambling are discriminating against him because he has a gambling addiction.
0: While also saying that he did it because he was trying to, you know, bond with his teammates.
2: Pick a story.
1: Yeah.
2: And face your consequences.
1: Yeah, pick your story and go with it.
2: And, like, I don't know if there are a few people out there that believe in second chances more than I do. I don't think there's anyone out there, no matter what they've done on the planet, that doesn't deserve a second chance. But those have to be earned. And depending on what you did, depends on how hard it is to earn said second chance. But they're earned by facing the consequences of your actions. And for Brennan Soresby, I hope that his story is one of redemption. I hope that he goes and gets help for his addiction, and he enters a supplemental draft, and he somehow unlikely NFL career and can speak about learning from your mistakes and all that good stuff. But it starts with admitting, okay, hey, made this mistake, he's done. Admitting, I have a problem, I'm going to rehab, he's done. Okay, well, the consequences are you don't get to play football. Sorry.
1: Yeah, you Eric, you mentioned it when we introduced this to start the show. Just because you have a problem does not mean, and are getting help for that problem, doesn't mean you're free from those consequences.
0: Nope, not how it works. Brennan Soresby, clean it up, buddy.
1: Yes. What do you got?
0: And NCAA needs to do it for you. Charlie?
2: My clean it up. I don't know if you guys have seen any of the beef with Celtic star Jaylen Brown and Stephen A. Smith, but Jaylen Brown has not been a huge fan of Stephen A.'s coverage and has called him out several times. Well, yesterday, Stephen A. Smith, the quote, "Jaylen Brown, you better be careful what you wish for. You really want me to start reporting on that level? Locker room? How the organization might think about you? How the city might feel about you? How Jason Tatum may or may not feel about you?" Went on just continuing to threaten Jaylen Brown, basically saying, "Hey, quit talking bad about me or I'll come after you on my show and I'll start using all these different, you know, sources and recruiting and tell these stories you don't want out." I'm so tired of Stephen A. Smith taking on this like weird mob boss personality that he's persona that he has now kind of taken on,
0: the untouchable. Yeah, yeah. I'm Stephen A. Smith.
2: I run the world.
1: And you don't want me to tell you what I know.
2: You better watch out. You better watch out talking about me like that, or I'll go out there and, you know, I'll start telling the stories about what you did then and who doesn't like you in the locker room and this, that, and the other. Dude, Stephen A. Smith, like, He needs a dose or two or 12 of reality. And he was getting called out pretty unanimously yesterday by athletes being like, "Hey, man, who you think you are is not who you are." But if you have time, go watch the entire, like, 2.5 minute, 3 minute little spiel. It was gross.
0: Well, what's funny is, like, I also would say clean it up, Jaylen Brown. That's what makes that story hard, Charlie, is because I'm Celtics guy.
2: He should have cleaned it up first, but
0: he needed to clean it up with the whole way he handled losing in the playoffs. The way that the Celtics lost in the playoffs. In fact, this is as good a time as any to clean up the Celtics yet again. Clean it up. You are watching the Knicks and the Cavs play in the Eastern Conference Finals, and you're better than both of them. And you're home watching, and your star player still crying, and now feuding with Stephen A. Smith. How about Jalen and Stephen A. clean it up? Let's just have them both do it.
1: Nobody wants to take Stephen A. Smith's side, but you're also not necessarily on Jalen Brown's side in this either.
0: Firmly not right now, and I like him, I thought.

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0: Hey, this is Tennessee baseball coach Josh Ealing. You know, baseball people love to debate. Wood or aluminum, stirrups or long pants, the DH, the pitch clock, arguments are part of the game. But Food City's the only grocery store in town with certified butchers, and their meat stamped with the hour it was prepared, not just the date. No argument here. That's why I'm glad they're the official supermarket of the Vols.
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8: A better life with Dr. Sanjay Gupta.
9: In recent years, scientists have really dialed up the urgency to understand PFAS. Sometimes referred to as forever chemicals because of how long they take to break down. The latest study found these chemicals may be aging men in their 50s and 60s a bit faster than men who are younger or older or women of any age. Experts we talked to said the accumulation of PFAS may lower testosterone levels in men, impair sperm quality, and increase risks of testicular and kidney cancer. Women, it seems, just seem to be able to clear PFAS faster. Now, whether you're a man or a woman, trying to limit your exposure is a great idea. Three ways to do that. Filter your drinking water. Don't use non-stick cookware like Teflon, and avoid fast food packaging, which are sometimes coated with these chemicals. I'm Dr. Sanjay Gupta, helping you live a better life.
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1: Victor Wembanyama's 41-point, 24-rebound performance last night in the Spurs' double OT win in Oklahoma City reminded me of LeBron James back in 2007, ripping off 48 points, including 25 straight, as the Cavs beat the Pistons in the 2007 Eastern Conference Final. Wemby, 22. LeBron was 22 at that time. Both felt like huge moments. I'm Nick Costos.
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6: 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Even Tom Miller over here at Cumulus could find probably a Hawaiian shirt with some Power T logos on it. And I know that because they got one. 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And it's just where we like to shop. Well, because we love them. Find out more of my cool hat I'm wearing today. Actually, I got from Hound Dogs.
7: Florida, Alabama, or other. Florida, Alabama, or other. Story number one. Woman arrested and accused of kicking kid at youth football game during on-field brawl.
6: What?
7: Woman arrested and accused of kicking kid at youth football game during on-field brawl.
6: Oh man. If this is like kicking her own kid to, like, you know, get their butt in gear. No. This is like a youth fight broke out.
7: And she started swinging haymakers.
6: And she kicked a kid.
7: Yes.
6: Yeah, there's no reason for that. This is embarrassing. And nothing says Florida like some brawling high school, middle school sports. So let's go Florida.
7: Charlie?
8: Maybe it was, I don't know, maybe it was a soccer match. And, you know, it was just, hey, you should kick like this and keep your toe down and... You know, you got to keep your chest out over the ball, and the kid got in the way. I don't know. Kicking kids, that sounds kind of like Alabama to me.
7: Once again, these people don't get paid enough. This happened in Fort Myers, Florida. Lee County Sheriff's Department arrested Renee Lynn Lambert, age 34, booked on suspicion of cruelty to a child without great bodily harm and resisting an officer. According to a Lee County Sheriff's arrest report, deputies responded to the game at Brooks Park in Fort Myers on Saturday after they became aware of a large brawl in the middle of the field. Parents ran onto the field to intervene, and a witness reported seeing a woman repeatedly kicking a juvenile male.
8: Oh, repeatedly.
6: Repeatedly. Come on.
7: Witnesses quickly identified a white female who was leaving the area to have been the suspect of battery on a juvenile. Lambert claimed she was hit first and asked deputies why they were questioning her and not the kid. Quote, why are you mad at them for hitting me? The officer responded, "I'm mad at an adult for attacking a kid. Stop. You're detained right now," unquote. She responded, "No, I'm not. Goodbye," before putting her hand up and walking away. She was then arrested and led away in handcuffs. So she continued to argue with deputies.
6: So what you're saying is she was indeed detained.
7: Yes. And charged. Story number two. Florida, Alabama, or other.
6: Repeatedly.
7: Baker sets fire to birthday cake after customer found out her boyfriend was cheating.
6: Was it his cake?
7: No, the customer called and reported what the situation was, and Baker set fire to it.
6: No. Other?
7: He says other.
6: I don't know.
7: Charlie?
6: I don't normally feel stumped. Other.
8: There's nothing that just screams this state about this one.
6: That's what I'm saying.
8: I'll go other too. I don't know. I feel like bakeries, I don't know. I guess they're everywhere. Other.
7: Yeah, it's happening in Louisiana. A baker in Louisiana named Julie Fredella says she got an order for a huge birthday cake a few months ago. A woman was ordering it for her boyfriend, Jonathan, and the large celebration that she had in the works. The custom cake cost more than $600 and was big enough to feed 75 people. Right before it was due to be picked up, the woman found out that Jonathan was cheating on her, so she called up the baker to say the party was being canceled and she would pay extra for a video of someone smashing the cake. Well, Julie did her one better. She didn't just demolish the cake. She filmed a video of her setting it on fire. Lecture Jonathan in the video. There's an uncensored video that's linked at the Today Show's website. Yeah. Baker was on her side. All right, last one. Florida, Alabama, or other. 64-year-old woman arrested for shooting into occupied vehicle out of frustration with noise. 64-year-old woman arrested for allegedly shooting into occupied vehicle out of frustration over noise. Florida, Alabama, or other area. Yeah,
6: old lady with a loaded gun. I don't know about this one, y'all. Guns, Florida. But I'm going to say other on this one. Charlie?
8: You said it. Guns, Florida.
7: Yeah, let's go back to Lake County, Florida.
6: Every time.
7: A homeowner who lives near the site of a motorcycle crash that happened earlier this month was arrested Saturday when loved ones of the motorcyclist gathered for a vigil, and deputies say she began firing a gun at them. Peterson, who was arrested, was one of four people, including a passing motorist, to call 911 and complain about what they described as an out-of-control event. After deputies arrived to question Peterson in the driveway of her home, one deputy is seen and heard on body cam telling her, "You made the decision to come out here with a firearm and shoot it off, so you've made another dumb decision." The deputies were called to her house after a man driving a pickup with two other people inside of it reported he was traveling south on Highway 44 when a woman on the side of the road approached him holding what looked like a gun. The driver pulled over and then found the passenger window of his truck was shattered. The victim advised that when he observed the back passenger window shattered, he immediately pulled over. Deputies canvassed the area where they were able to find a shell casing by the gate where Melody Peterson was standing by. The 64-year-old was taken into custody, and she also pulled the "why don't you arrest them," said they were being loud at this vigil for the victim of a motorcycle crash. And that's how we play Florida, Alabama, or Georgia. It's presented by Hound Dogs.
6: Crazy lady with a gun. Hey, they got stuff for everybody, even this lady, if she wanted some Tennessee stuff at Hound Dogs. All you got to do is take that little bit of time to go over there. We're actually going over there on Friday to go get some stuff.
7: I think she's a Florida fan. But probably,
6: but they'd sell her something.
7: That's how we play. We will come back when we return. $100 million being held up by the CSC. That's next.
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0: All right, guys, we have a Texas Tech quarterback who's saying some things because he's desperate to play. What do we think?
1: Oh, you want to go back to Brennan Sorsby?
0: Just quickly, because I just got a text from a buddy who said, wait, what did Sorsby say? So real quick, Brennan Sorsby has said...
1: Well, he is suing. He's not said anything. He's suing because he believes that the NCAA rules on that have rendered him ineligible for gambling are discriminating against him because he has a clinically diagnosed gambling disorder, which is a mental health condition. Quote, the NCAA has weaponized his condition to shore up a facade of competitive integrity while simultaneously profiting from the very gambling ecosystem it polices. Instead of exercising compassion, the NCAA has responded with silence, repeated information demands, and delay. The NCAA's response reflects a self-protective bureaucracy that has abandoned its professed commitment to student-athlete well-being and ignores the contractual and legal obligations it owes to student-athletes.
0: And in that same context, there are stories of him saying, well, I was betting on my Indiana teammates mm-hmm. because I wasn't playing and I wanted to feel closer and bond with them.
1: Yes.
0: So he's just saying literally anything and now has a lawsuit where he's saying, but wait, I have an addiction, guys. You need to like treat that. You don't get to tell me I can't play football because of that.
1: Quote, during this time, I began placing small bets on the Indiana football team, typically in amounts between $5 and $50. All of these bets were in support of Indiana. In other words, I placed bets on Indiana to win a game or score more than a certain number of points, or for the quarterback to throw more than a certain number of touchdowns or yards.
0: Yeah, man. He's just saying anything he can because he wants to play, and it's not going to work there. Thank you. You're welcome.
1: He wants an injunction right away because the NFL's supplemental draft timeline is rapidly approaching. Now, Texas Tech has deemed him ineligible and has now applied for reinstatement, a step that they had not taken until yesterday, which was part of his legal filing saying the NCAA was delaying its decision. No, the NCAA wasn't delaying its decision. They didn't have a decision to make yet on reinstatement. Now they do. You don't get to do this.
0: He's going to try.
1: There's also implications for Cincinnati here because he got them in a little trouble by they were informed that he had been gambling, which would have rendered him ineligible last year. Cincinnati says they would not have knowingly played an ineligible player.
0: Yeah, okay.
1: So there you are.
0: We've reached desperate times in college football, and the quarterback is the most important player.
1: Mm-hmm. So, that's the Brennan Sorsby update.
0: Mm-mm-mm.
1: All right. So now, more than $100 million of NIL deals are being held up by the CSC, which is the enforcement arm for deals with the NCAA. Because the deals like what Nebraska went to arbitration for are just being denied. They don't believe they're legal under the House settlement. They've been denied. We're told they have change, and they're not coming off of that because they went to arbitration and a judge ruled that they were correct. Which means that 70% of these deals, so more than $70 million, has been promised to athletes at SEC and Big Ten schools, and they're not getting the money.
0: Now, here's the thing. They are already there enrolled.
1: Correct.
0: So these guys are playing at the school they're at. Like, let's use LSU for an example.
1: They're at LSU.
0: They're going to be on LSU's team. They just may not be rolling like they thought they were.
1: Mm-hmm.
0: So, but they're going to still be there. I guess they could get mad at the whole thing and not play, but surely you wouldn't do that. You're never going to get a deal if you don't play. Just going to be playing. That sucks. I mean, it sucks for them. They chose to go somewhere where the deal was set and the money was going to be paid to them when they had other offers to go other places where you don't have these issues happening.
1: Mm-hmm.
0: And they went somewhere and they're not getting it. Okay, so let me ask you this. Are they going to figure this out? Well, are they going to get started? Are they going to have to redo the deal and say, no, you need to redo the deal. We're not approving this.
1: Well, I mean, that's where you are right now. Or they're just going to take the money anyway and dare the CSC to render athletes ineligible and not have a season.
0: That seems a little reckless. I don't know that they can. Can they? Can they do that if there's, you said, how much of the money's tied up in the SEC and the Big Ten?
1: $70 million.
0: Okay, so, I mean, you're not going to tell the SEC and the Big Ten that anybody playing with those, that they don't count when it's teams that are, you know, the best in the country and competing to be in your playoff and some of your more high-profile players and athletes.
1: Well, millions of dollars are trapped right now. And so the Big Ten solution is maybe we just break away and then we'll pay our athletes whatever we want. And if we set a cap, we set a cap. And if the SEC breaks away too, it sets a different cap, then it survives an antitrust challenge. Well, then the schools that are not in those two conferences are just in some sort of separate minor league. Nobody wants that.
0: No, I mean, it still includes teams that I don't want to say you can't have college football without, but you kind of can't have college football without Florida State and Clemson and Miami just alone. I mean, you know, Virginia Tech. But if we're talking football, there are schools in both conferences. I mean, you're trying to tell Charlie Collier over here that BYU is now playing minor league ball?
2: They didn't get the playoff? You even just said Virginia Tech, like...
0: And
2: you said Ev, but it's like I can't imagine college football without
0: Inter
2: Sandman and 80,000 people jumping up and down on a Thursday night before they take on, you know, top 15 ACC team that's hot that year. Like, it's that's college football.
0: It'd be weird.
2: I would be out on college football if it becomes a two conference super comp. I would probably have to go find a new job and start a new life. Like, that would just be it. I'd be done.
0: I think it would ruin. We're already doing our best to try to ruin something that everyone is calling unruinable. Is that a word? All right, make it up.
1: Well, it kind of here's the bottom line on it. So there is clearly a market for people to pay a lot of money to 18 to 22 year olds to play football for a team that is tied to a university that they cheered for. And trying to set a cap on that without an antitrust exemption is difficult. But all the schools agreed to it, and now we're just waiting on a lawsuit when these don't get set. Everybody's frustrated at the NCAA when the NCAA is just saying, everybody told us that they wanted guardrails, so we put in guardrails. And we went through a whole settlement from a lawsuit to put in guardrails. And we all agreed to follow this system. And now that some people have determined that, our people are willing to pay more than other people are willing to pay, you guys don't want us to enforce it anymore. Or you want to get mad at us when we do enforce the rules that you came up with because you wanted it to be fair. So which is it?
0: Well, I think at this point, until we get somewhere further, like if LSU wants to go spend, not rev share, but an additional $20 or $25 million, then until we actually have rules, I do think this is a little stupid. Like, there are plenty of examples of guys that have gotten paid money to go just for their NIL, their name, image, and likeness, and they got paid $1 million, $2 million. Forget the gambling. Look at the going rate for a quarterback right now. There are no autograph signings, commercials to be done, or anything else to recoup that amount of money. It's just not there. It's not real. That isn't real. So when someone says $5 million for a quarterback and we're going to have them do these things, it doesn't equal $5 million.
1: Well, it does, because that's who's paying it. That's the thing.
0: So then if that's where we're at, then I would say, I actually, even though Tennessee's doing well, but not as well as others, I would say, I think that's kind of stupid. If you want to pay the guy $5 million and you're dumb enough to pay him $5 million, then go pay him $5 million.
1: But then college football is down to 10 schools who can do that.
0: I know, and so I don't love that, but where we're at right now, like, I don't think that LSU, you know, we offered him 4, they offered him 6 or whatever the number was. And so now the guy we thought we were going to get is now not our guy, and he's going to go be the quarterback for Lane Kiffin this year. And Sam Levitt, we didn't have the $4 million. We weren't going to make him do enough for that either. But they offered him six, so he went there. Like, if you look at what is paid to guys for the things they're saying they're doing, it is not to the number that they're signing guys up for. And it hasn't been for a couple years now. So I kind of think it's stupid that the money's tied up. I kind of hate that that this is where we're at, but it's kind of dumb. If someone says, I'm going to pay him $5 million to come to my car lot for an hour and give me a high five, then that's what they want to pay him to do, then pay him $5 million to come give you a high five. Maybe give you a good game if you're a weird fan. I want Sam Levitt to give me a pat on the butt and tell me, good game, go Tigers. And I'll give him $6 million to do it. Weird, but okay. Because then they try to say, it's like, well, no, because they're going to do this commercial and they're working for this legitimate company and that legitimate company and this legitimate company and that. And the money already doesn't make sense when you do that. So whatever.
1: There's not a good answer here. And that's kind of where we are with it. Is
0: I'd say just clear them then and let them play.
1: Well, if you do that, then there are no rules anymore. And I don't think anybody wants that. Because this whole system came in about because we wanted to have some sort of resemblance to fairness.
0: Well,
1: you know, and the conferences breaking out on their own, which is now a non-zero. The Big Ten wants to do it. Because the Big Ten,
0: and I don't want that,
1: has determined that they can spend more money and they want to spend more money and they don't care if it blows up the system.
0: And
1: there
0: are
1: SEC schools that want to do that too, and there are SEC schools that don't want to do that because they want to win, and they're willing. They don't want somebody to tell them that they can't spend money that they have. Ohio State has the biggest athletic department budget in the country at $350 million, and they want to spend it.
0: It would be so much easier if you could just put caps on what to pay people.
1: Mm-hmm. And
0: it can still be too much. I don't
1: without
0: care.
1: An antitrust exemption from the government, you literally can't do that.
0: I know you can't. I'm just saying that would be
1: a
0: awesome.
1: Lot easier, but it can't be done.
0: If you want one of the best five quarterbacks that's going to put their name in the transfer portal this year, you are going to spend between $4 and $6 million. And if you don't want to spend that, then don't. But those guys are going to go somewhere that want to. And no, it's not for autograph signings, and it's not for TV commercials, and it's not for
1: it's
0: anything
1: for them
0: else.
1: To play football.
0: It's for them to be the football player and the quarterback at your school. We all know it. We've all known it. It's always been the case in NIL.
1: Mm-hmm.
0: But now it's not. Now they're not passing them. So I get it a little bit. I get the schools are like, well, are you kidding me? Y'all didn't watch us do this last year? Mm-hmm. You didn't see Carson Beck get paid $4 million to go take Miami to the championship game? Because he didn't do autograph signings and TV commercials and radio spots and personal appearances to recoup that money. He didn't. So why is that? Why did we allow that? And now we're not going to allow Sam Levitt to do it. See, I do kind of firmly stand there. The thing is stupid and ridiculous, but it was stupid and ridiculous for the last football season. So
1: it's because it's getting
0: more stupider.
1: Stupider and ridiculouser.
0: More stupider and ridiculouser.
1: Yeah. At some point, somebody said we need to put up guardrails, and the CSE's going, we put up the guardrails you told us to put up, now you're mad at us. Where does this stop? Where does the cycle of, we need rules, we don't like the rules we set up, stop?
0: It's a league game, mark it a zero.
1: We'll come back, 865-656-9900. 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
5: Tennessee baseball with three players receiving SEC postseason recognition. Tegan Kuntz tabbed an all-SEC second-team selection at starting picture after leading Tennessee with a 3.39 ERA. Meanwhile, Trent Grenlinger, Cam Appenzeller, both SEC all-freshman team honorees. For Grindlinger, he came on in the back half of the season, ends up leading Tennessee in batting average at 357. Appenzeller stood out quickly as Tennessee's best bullpen arm, a 5-1 record with one save. Meanwhile, Tennessee Golf began their postseason play down in the Bryan College Station Regional. Began NCAA tournament play with a 6-under par opening round. Puts Tennessee in fifth place. The top five teams from the regional advance to the NCAA championships. NHL playoffs on Monday. The Canadiens game 7 winners over the Buffalo Sabres as they're on to the Eastern Conference Finals. 3-2 overtime winners. And the San Antonio Spurs, they beat the Oklahoma City Thunder in game 1 of the Western Conference Finals in the NBA. Double OT 122-115. More EA Show with Brian Rice on the way next. Have a terrific Tuesday. I'm Charlie Collier.
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28: There's something I'd like to talk to you about today, something that's been circulating on the internet that's become a real problem. Deep fake videos of me endorsing products that I've never even heard of and I have no relationship with whatsoever. Let me tell you clearly, these videos are scams. They are designed to take your money. Now, a couple things you should keep in mind. If something sounds too good to be true, it probably is. When you look at these videos, if they don't seem natural, if there's something off about them, the audio or the video, it's probably AI generated. And if you come across something that does pique your interest, see if you can find evidence of it from other sources. I promise you this. If I discover something incredible that you need to know about, I'm going to talk about it somewhere that you can easily find, not on some shady social media site. I'm Dr. Sanjay Gupta, helping you live a better life.
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0: Another day of that summer heat and humidity, high temperatures reaching the upper 80s to near 90 by this afternoon. We'll keep a mixture of sun and clouds. I can't rule out a few isolated downpours, mainly into the evening hours. I'm meteorologist Belle Oliver in the WVLT First Alert Weather Center.
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9: LSU's picked up a commitment from a G League player. RJ Lewis has signed with Will Wade and LSU. He was the 2025 Big East Player of the Year at St. John's 2 years ago. Kept his name in the NBA draft despite deals that were on the table in last spring's transfer portal market. He's not currently eligible to play college basketball. He's 23, played in the G League last year. He went undrafted last year and signed a two-way deal with the Utah Jazz before getting traded to the Boston Celtics. Was waived by Brad Stevens. Did not mention played in the G League last year.
15: Yeah, man, RJ Lewis doesn't get to play college basketball. That's not how this works. Like, what are we doing that we're even signing him and we're going to try to get him to maybe play college basketball?
2: Like, are we he LSU? Played a whole, are we Baton Rouge judging it?
9: His representation is planning on filing a lawsuit looking for one more year of eligibility ahead of the 5-for-5 eligibility model. He played one season at UMass, two seasons at St. John's, and one season in the G League. The argument will be centered around how he did not play in an NBA game and is still within the 5-year window of graduating high school.
15: Yeah, the reportedly also agreed to a deal yesterday with a 26-year-old from Europe.
9: Yep.
15: Yeah, Yam Madar.
9: Yeah, they want to. He wants to use the military service exemption that didn't start would have not started his clock for 3 years.
15: Yeah. Well. 26, got drafted with the 47th pick in 2020, and this is a 5-year EuroLeague veteran. We asked 2 weeks ago?
9: Yeah.
15: 3 weeks ago, maybe the question was poised. Guys, what are Will Wade and Mark Pope going to do since they haven't filled out their rosters yet and time's running out and they keep flopping? Well, I guess Will Wade's solution is litigation.
9: Yes.
2: Yeah, that's it.
15: I'm just going to sign guys, and then we'll sue and try to figure out making them play later.
9: And
15: is right down Will
9: the
15: Wade's
9: reason
15: alley.
9: Charles Bediako was ultimately ruled ineligible was because he signed a two-way contract, which binds you to an NBA team. He's not just a G League player.
15: Right. Did we clarify that RJ Lewis signed a 10-day? I can't remember if you said
9: He didn't sign a 10-day, but he signed a two-way.
15: Sorry, yeah.
9: Yes,
15: okay.
9: He has signed a two-way. The NCAA will not reinstate eligibility to anyone who signed a two-way contract with an NBA team, and courts have previously let that stand.
2: Well.
9: But he's going to try.
2: If you can't beat him, try to win in court. They'd be pretty good if you got those two guys to play. They're old. They're good.
9: Jimmy has this in the text box going back to football. Sooner or later, those who are paying players millions of dollars are going to realize how stupid it is. Just because a player is getting paid $5 million to play quarterback doesn't mean he's going to succeed. If he doesn't play up to expectations, they won't pay him the money. Do you think the loyalty for college weighs the more than the success for the player when handling out millions of dollars for an athlete? Well, I think that for several years we've thought that this system is going to grind to a halt, and it's only gotten bigger. So is there an end date at some point? Perhaps. But as long as there are people out there through their businesses or through their wallets around a business willing to support it, it's going to continue happening. It's going to continue to get bigger. And that's the challenge, because the schools can't stop themselves because they want to win, because if they don't do it, somebody else is going to. Doesn't make it right or wrong, but it is where we are. We'll come back. 865-656-9900. We find out what we learned today. Go chum with Charlie next.
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28: 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She's the author of a new book with a great title, I Know I Should Exercise, But. 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She also recommends setting up your space at home, at work, in the car to facilitate movement. So every night before I go to bed, I lay out my workout clothes next to my bathroom sink, so they are waiting there for me as a good reminder. I'm Dr. Sanjay Gupta, helping you live a better life.
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0: Hey, you know that your legal argument, Eric, is legally dubious in college sports when Tom Mars, who is the GOAT of challenging the NCAA, says that you have no chance.
1: Go ahead.
0: Tom Mars says, as we find out what we learned today, brought to you by Sweet Peas. It is Chicken and Dumplings Day at Sweet Peas Barbecue. 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Tom Mars says this, Eric, quote, "The allegation and supporting evidence that the NCAA applied its relevant bylaws in an arbitrary manner has been present in every case where athletes obtain an injunction for eligibility. Without such an allegation, no case law exists for Sorsby obtaining an injunction."
1: So even Tom Mars is saying, yeah, sorry, buddy.
0: The NCAA says we have simple rules. If you place bets, you can't play college sports anymore. We've applied that unilaterally to everybody. The fact that you have a gambling problem doesn't matter. Anyway.
1: Oh, man. The death blow. Even Tom Mars went, eh.
0: He says, though, Texas Tech's reinstatement appeal is centered on this. Reinstatement is warranted because Mr. Sorsby is receiving treatment for his gambling addiction and never jeopardized the integrity of any competition. He is offered to serve a 2-game suspension.
2: Oh, how nice of him. It takes a big man to do that. Who does Texas Tech play the first 2 games anyway?
0: The NCAA prohibits specifically betting on oneself or one's own team.
1: Straight up.
0: Those
1: doesn't
0: types
1: matter
0: of
1: what
0: betting
1: the bet
0: activities
1: is.
0: Are considered the most serious transgressions and normally carry a permanent loss of eligibility. Betting on other teams and sports is also prohibited, though with less lasting punishments, such as a suspension for part of a season. You can't bet on your own team even if you're not playing because you know everything about the team. If he's betting on the over because he thinks they can score more points, that's not better.
1: Like, okay, let's have the human conversation. If he did it for like $20, it is different to me than if he went out there with an NIL deal and said, I just put $10,000 on us to win today because I knew we were going to win because of what you just said.
0: Okay, but he bet $10,000 over the course of a season. Does that matter? Does that change it?
1: No, it can't. I guess when you look at it,
2: I don't care if he bet 10 cents over the course of his season, it doesn't change it.
0: Like,
2: you did it.
0: Look, I could have bet a whole bunch on women's basketball this year. And you know what? I wouldn't have because I had no idea what was going to happen game to game. But the bottom line is, whether it would have helped me or not, I had inside knowledge on who's dealing with an owie. Or we found something in their game plan and we think we can exploit it. That's why betting on your own team is the strongest penalty. The fact that you have a gambling problem doesn't matter in this case.
1: No, it doesn't.
0: It's good that he's getting help.
1: He should never get to play again.
0: It's good that he's getting help. He's not, despite his talent, he's not going to be a take for everybody in the NFL in a supplemental draft. Why? Because they're worried that their guy falls off the wagon and gets suspended for the season because he was betting overs on Cowboys Giants. Like, I'm sorry that he has a problem. I'm glad he's getting help for his problem. But admitting that you have a drinking problem never gets you out of a DUI. Going to treatment sometimes gets you a first offender deal where it goes down to reckless driving and the DUI part comes off your record. And maybe that's what he's hoping for, that they bump it down to a 4 or an 8-game suspension. But it wasn't a one-time thing. He didn't get caught driving drunk once. He got caught betting thousands of times over 3 years.
1: I hope he never gets to play again. Yeah.
0: He's not playing college sports again. I think if the local judge in Texas says you're discriminating against him, the NCAA will immediately appeal it, and it'll immediately be overturned at the next level.
2: I mean, on the 0.0001% chance that somehow he wins, does that not just open the door for everyone to just go, oh, so the rules don't matter anymore, and I can just gamble and call it an addiction?
0: Yes.
2: And then I guess the other professional leagues still have the antitrust, so like they're good. They wouldn't also then be in danger.
0: In pro sports, it's in your collective bargaining agreement that you can't do that.
2: But college sports, I mean, that would just be everywhere.
0: Yeah.
2: And then would...
1: They can't allow it to happen.
2: Would you have other people then use that as like a landmark court case to try to use that to then justify other addictions and work-related incidents? Like, would it open the door for that?
1: Oh, and not just that. Think about this. What's it called? Thrill seeking, right? Thrill seeking. Mm-hmm. You can be addicted to thrill seeking. You don't think there's a bunch of Georgia football players that are going, whoa, whoa, whoa, whoa, whoa. I like to go fast, and I'm addicted to going fast. Sorry. You can't suspend me or kick me off the team.
2: Uh-huh. Also, I think I might just start putting in like 23 hours a day on my timesheet and just tell Jeff I'm addicted to money.
0: You're addicted to lying.
2: Yeah, that works too.
1: The whole thing is Charmin soft. And I actually, what sucks for Brennan Sorsby is he had a name and a career and a lot of ability, sure, and all the things. And now because he's not willing to just let it play out and he's going to do this, he's going to have an embarrassing name and an embarrassing talent that he doesn't get to play. Like
2: Go to the supplemental draft and
1: go
2: and
1: try to play
2: your second chance.
1: Yeah, keep playing ball. Because doing this is just embarrassing. It's tacky. Don't do that.
0: You're just saying the rules don't matter.
2: Tyler said, so if you play in the NFL, can you bet on the MLB or NBA? Yeah, you just can't bet on your own sport. And you can't bet on those other sports on team property.
0: Yeah.
2: So if you're, Cam Ward, you can go bet on the Braves to win. You just got to make sure you drive off St. Thomas Sports Complex first, the Titans practice facility.
1: Even then, they hate it.
2: Yeah.
1: They hate it because in pro sports, they're all buddies.
0: There are leagues that have tried to put a prohibition on all professional sports betting, and
1: it doesn't usually play.
0: It hasn't gone anywhere.
1: No.
0: Yet, but it's
1: also
0: it's
1: the other thing you have to do. Why has Sorsby not gone with the translator route? If he just says, I haven't learned how to fluently speak Texas, and
0: or
1: just get him a translator.
0: My phone was stolen 3 years ago, and somebody kept betting all this money on my app. And I never deactivated my
1: phone. That was my roommate. Hey, buddy, I'll give you $1 million cash under the table if you just say that my little buddy over here did all of it.
0: The whole thing just makes my head hurt.
1: It's stupid. You can't bet, dude. You can't. You know it. And here's the other thing. In his time frame of doing this, you have so many meetings where they tell you, you can't, must do this, can never do these.
0: But he has a problem, which excuses all that, right?
1: Yeah, okay.
0: If you're not familiar with Eric's background, he's the only person here qualified to make the judgment of your problem doesn't excuse your behavior.
1: Yeah, I mean, you can say whatever you want, and you can go get help for it, Brennan Sorsby, but it doesn't actually matter. Because you're breaking the rules. When you break the rules, especially the one about Indiana on Indiana, when he was on Indiana's team and he was betting on Indiana, that's a deal breaker. That's a one and done, zero tolerance. There is no gray area. Do not pass go. Do not collect $200. Your college time is now done playing sports. Doesn't matter what sport. You do not get to play sports. Maybe a sport that's not NCAA
0: regulated.
1: Yeah. Maybe he could go find one of those. Mm-hmm. He could go be on Texas Tech, whatever, that's not an actual NCAA sport. Go find you a club sport at Texas Tech.
0: Men's club volleyball.
1: There you go. Go do that. Bumps that spike, buddy. He's like 6 foot, so he'd probably suck at that.
2: You should go play flag football.
1: He'd probably be great at that.
0: Intramural flag football.
2: Yeah, intramural flag football.
0: Just Hey, I bet he'll be betting on it.
1: Can I get a line?
2: I mean, my Saskatchewan Rough Riders are like a year or two away from needing a quarterback if he wants to go the CFL route. There's some money there.
0: DC Defenders?
1: Oh, he could go quarterback the Defenders.
2: Yeah, well, no, I mean, we still got Jordan Te'amo for a while. But again,
1: the fact that he's still doing that is just epic.
2: He's the man. But we do, again, my Rough Riders are going to need a quarterback here soon. So season starts Monday, I believe. Or anyway, but you guys want to chum real quick?
0: Oh, yeah, I forgot about that. Sorry.
2: We're just going to take the over. We're running out of time. We'll just take the over in Cavs-Knicks, though. The Knicks keep scoring. I think the Cavs play a decent game. I don't know if they cover 7.5, but I think they score enough to help the Knicks collectively get this game over to 17.5, and that's how we chum. You want some other breaking news before I start playing Angie?
0: Please.
1: Do it.
2: We had our first official ABS challenge in college baseball history. Right. It's happened.
0: Did it get overturned?
2: No, the umpire was right. Ole Miss challenged the call, and it was indeed a ball.
0: Wah, wah, wah.
1: Angie, Waterworks Pool and Spa, Oak Ridge, to my right.
0: Yeah, Oak Ridge. We'll see you tomorrow for the Big Ticket 2026. We'll see you then.

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9: Sometimes you can tell a lot about what someone wants to do offline by looking at what they do online. Let me tell you about Pinterest's first parenting trend report. Pinterest is a huge platform. They have 600 million monthly users, 80 billion searches per month. The report found a shift from the iPad kid era to now, when parents are actually more interested in real-world adventures and hands-on activities. The Global Trends and Insights lead at Pinterest told us, families are thoughtfully designing childhoods rooted in creativity, intention, and meaningful experiences. One psychologist we spoke to said he sees this as a reflection of parents' desire to build core capacities in their children: resilience, curiosity, self-regulation, empathy. These things don't grow automatically, but are built through lived experience. I'm Dr. Sanjay Gupta, helping you live a better life.
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15: Cincinnati Bengals quarterback Joe Burrow is on record saying the team has, quote, everything it needs heading into this season. And that's great news if you're a fan of the Cincinnati Bengals. Since he hasn't made the playoffs the last three seasons, which is insane given they employ one of the best quarterbacks in the league in Joe Burrow, if this defense, which now has Dexter Lawrence, is up to snuff, since he will be back in the playoffs this year. I'm Nick Costa.
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3: 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Jason Swain breaks a tackle.

0: Thank you for being with us today. We are very excited to be with you for the next 3 hours. We have a lot to talk about. There was a lot going on. We will invite you to talk with us. Call or text 865-656-9900. It is another hot one out there, Jason Swain.
1: Don't worry. The forecast said there's going to be some thunderstorming, so I know for all my front and back lawn people, I'm not going to say grass people because that'll probably talk to another crowd.
0: Oh.
1: But all of my lawn people out there.
0: Yeah.
1: Very important couple of days coming up. Our lawns need it. It needs some water. So, but it's a beautiful day in East Tennessee for sure.
0: Do you know why the man had to fire a guy he hired to mow his lawn?
1: We doing this already? We're not going to warm up? We're just going to jump right into it, huh?
0: You know, I think if you're not sure if the water is warm enough, it's good to just dive right in. Just
1: jumping on in there, huh? All right. Well, what you
0: why did the man have to fire the guy he hired to mow his lawn?
1: Because he
0: just wasn't cutting it.
1: He wasn't cutting it. Yeah, that's a good one.
0: Yeah, that was a good one, I thought.
1: I'm with that one. I think that's good. I think that's good.
0: It appears college players just weren't cutting it for Will Wade, so he is scouring the professional ranks. Yesterday we talked about a story of him getting a commitment and a reported $5 million price tag from a European professional player who was drafted into the NBA in 2020. Swain, it is now May of 2026. And then news came this morning that LSU has signed R.J. Lewis Jr., who starred for the St. John's Red Storm during the 2024-25 season.
1: Rick Pitino basically kicked off the team.
0: And instead of transferring to another school, which Lewis could have done a year ago, he declared for the NBA draft. He went undrafted.
1: Why does he want to come back?
0: He signed a two-way contract in the NBA. He has since been traded, released, and signed to a different contract in the professional ranks, and now is attempting to return to college basketball. So, back-to-back days of stories in Baton Rouge with Will Wade going after professional basketball players, one of whom is going to turn 26 years old during the upcoming basketball season. Another one, R.J. Lewis Jr., who is a good bit younger. He was the 2025 Big East Player of the Year.
1: A little bit younger.
0: But he spent...
1: How old is he, Josh?
0: Well, I don't think he's that old. I would guess he's probably in the 22 range. He's 23. See, there you go. That's pretty young by today's college sports standards. He's only 23. He will turn 24 in November.
1: Josh.
0: But that's where LSU basketball is right now. Welcome back to the SEC, Will Wade.
1: Can't you just cheat normal Will Wade?
0: Well, old school cheating's now allowed, so you got to find other ways. And this would be one of those ways just try to bring in a bunch of professional basketball players.
1: Will Wade always skating the line, crossing the line. He crossed it when paying players was illegal. Now that it is illegal, he wants to go get players that have signed multiple NBA contracts. One with the Jazz, the other with the Celtics, and he's trying to bring them back to college to play for his LSU team. And it's funny because Tennessee prides itself on being an everything school. Winning in multiple sports, we have been able to do that. And the one program that can say they've done it better, them and Michigan, in the last 5-6 years in terms of winning championships, our win percentage is good. We are competing for conference championships. We're making deep runs in the national postseason. But LSU have won. They won championships: women's basketball, football, baseball, Michigan football, basketball. But during the 2025 and 2026 calendar year, LSU football, basketball, and baseball inside of SEC play has had their worst outing in 50 years, according to 104.5 The Zone, down 104.5.
0: Yeah, 104.5 ESPN
1: Baton Rouge,
0: in Baton Rouge,
1: ESPN,
0: yeah.
1: Down there in Baton Rouge, not The Zone. Sorry about that. Football 3-5 in SEC play, basketball 3-15 in SEC play, and baseball 9-21 in SEC play for a combined overall record of 15-41 in SEC play for those three sports programs. And Will White said, by all means necessary, we're going to be better than that. So they're desperate down there in the bayou.
0: That they are. Yeah, that's a little better than 25% winning percentage for LSU this year in football, men's basketball, and baseball in
1: all
0: the SEC.
1: All that money. A
0: little bit better. So you have that story out of LSU.
1: All that money.
0: You have the story that broke during the final segment of yesterday's show, Jason Swain, and that is Brennan Sorsby's lawsuit seeking eligibility. The suit has been filed in Lubbock, Texas. As of now, will be heard by Judge Philip Hayes.
1: Where did he go to school? Where did Philip Hayes go to school?
0: Happened to be Texas Tech. I happen to be looking at a photo of him right now, going guns up with the Red Raiders mascot. Well, we also have conference meetings that are taking place that have started, that are going to start next week in the SEC, the Big Ten going on this week, where the conversation is around the College Sports Commission. The story from Yahoo today, or yesterday, I think it was published, with Ross Dellinger quoting different people around college football talking about how the CSC is a mess. You have Nebraska, which lost its arbitration case last week with millions of dollars owed to its athletes.
1: Nebraska can't even win in the courtroom. They hire Matt Rhule, a former NFL coach. Matt Rhule has won at Baylor. He's won at Temple. And surely he's going to win in Nebraska with more resources. He can't win there. They're afraid that he's going to leave. They overpay him. He ain't won yet in Nebraska.
0: Yeah.
1: And now they can't find a win in the courtroom.
0: And right now, roughly $125 million or more remain under review or having already been rejected, according to the College Sports Commission. You and I love college sports. We talk about college sports for a living. We talk about it every day.
1: Love it.
0: It's a pretty embarrassing time for college
1: sports. It's embarrassing.
0: Right?
1: Yeah. For those who are still hanging on, this might be what pushes you off the ledge. You have a privileged quarterback. That's what he is. He's privileged. Quarterbacks mostly are. They get treated better than everybody else. We understand that. There's no reason to be jealous.
0: Yeah, I think quarterbacks admit it. Everybody else recognizes
1: it. Everyone knows it. Everyone's cool with it.
0: Because they also get a higher level of criticism when things don't go well.
1: They sure do. Yeah. So I'm not using this in a bad way when I call quarterbacks privileged, because they are. But you got to have some real stones about you to break a rule that everyone knows that there's no black or white about. Like, back in the day when getting money was illegal, you can probably wiggle your way out of it. Hey, you know, I didn't really take any money. Because hey, you get cash, no one can really prove it. And guys still played, and you know, you're just accused of it, and everybody went on their way. We've seen schools go after the NCAA and win, like Tennessee did it with Nico. Everyone knows betting on sports is a no-no.
0: Everyone knows it. We've known it for a long time.
1: There's no gray area. You do it, you're done. It's that simple. It's easy. It's cut and dry. You got some big stones to get caught in the way he's been caught and think you're going to sue the people who will rule you ineligible and you're going to play through that. Like, it's one thing for Ole Miss to get Trinidad Chambliss an extra year by claiming that, hey, the year at Ferris State, you know, he has some issues. Whatever, that's cool. We think it's a little bogus, but we can deal with it, whatever. You know, Tennessee tried to get Joey Aguilar an extra year. It didn't work out. Cool, whatever. But this is crossing the line. When you break a rule, when you break a law, you have to be held accountable. It's that simple. It's that clear and cut here with Brendan Sorsby. This is embarrassing for Texas Tech. This is embarrassing for Brendan Sorsby. Just, I know $5 million on the table. I get it. It's a lot of money, and it makes you do desperate things when this is on the table. But please don't embarrass yourselves out here. Let him go to the CFL. Let him go to the supplemental draft. He's screwed. Let him be screwed, okay? Don't embarrass college football and college athletics by going forward with this.
0: Part of the issue in the case is that Sorsby is alleged to have bet on Indiana football in 2022. This he acknowledges. This is where the suit becomes insulting.
1: Please, please read it, Josh.
0: In his affidavit from court documents, Brendan Sorsby writes, "I rationalized placing those bets as a way to feel more connected to the team, to root for my friends, and to feel like I had a real stake in the games that I otherwise was not involved in." Sorsby later added, quote, "Because the Indiana football team was not a very strong competitor in 2022, I lost most of the bets I placed."
1: Oh, we don't.
0: He should have written, "To be clear, these were not the Kurt Cignetti teams. I was taking a real risk on my teammates and brothers out there on the field." So those are two of the major headlines in the last 24 hours in college athletics. LSU has attempted to sign and bring in a soon-to-be 26-year-old basketball player from the EuroLeague. Another player, R.J. Lewis, who will turn 24 this upcoming fall, who has already been traded in an NBA transaction. And Texas Tech quarterback Brendan Sorsby is suing for eligibility and saying that he bet on his own team while not participating in the game to have a, quote, stake in the games to feel more connected to the team.
1: My goodness.
0: 865-656-9900 for you to be part of the show. We would love to hear from you. We will talk Tennessee football today. So we have reached anonymous quote season, so we will get to that. We do have a text already that has come in from Michael, all caps. Juke Harris, baby.
1: Let's go, let's go. Juke Harris, baby.
0: We'll continue the conversation. Jason Swain will be a part of it until 3 o'clock. He's a VFL and former Tennessee wide receiver. I'm Josh Ward. We are presented by Junk Be Gone on Josh and Swain.
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0: This is Josh and Swain. 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Eddie did text in regarding Brennan Sorsby, but what does he have to lose? As you mentioned, look, he's got $5 million on the table. Fighting for it makes sense. Insulting our intelligence along the way is...
1: He's still losing
0: a conversation.
1: Like he's doing on them bets.
0: Yep. And when it comes to reputation, and if you are trying to sell yourself at the next level, I don't think this is going to help him. So we'll see what happens next for Brennan Sorsby. I do believe he's got a real problem. It appears that way as the activity has continued over the last few years. That doesn't mean that you're void of consequence just because you developed a problem along the way. I also think Cincinnati should be checked into.
1: Because they knew.
0: Yes.
1: Yeah, so, there's no way they didn't.
0: It seems impossible to believe that nobody knew at Cincinnati. But that's a separate conversation from Sorsby being held responsible. So we'll see what happens with this lawsuit. And I recognize there will be some skepticism when you see the judge that is overseeing the case and his connection to Texas Tech. But I don't want to assume, because of his connections to the school, that the judge will avoid ruling fairly. We just saw Joey Aguilar's case in Tennessee. In Knoxville, the judge has a strong connection to the University of Tennessee, but he still did what he thought was right by the law, and we'll see what happens with Sorsby's case. So that is one of the big stories to follow. You have the CSC. You have the conference meetings that are taking place, or in the SEC's case, will take place next week. By the way, the lead to the story from Ross Dellinger, talking about the Big Ten meetings, he wrote this: on the cliffs of the Pacific Ocean, some 30 miles south of downtown Los Angeles, administrators and coaches from college football's new king, the Big Ten,
1: rub it in, huh?
0: Gather at a Mediterranean-style resort. Sounds quite lovely, by the way. So a lot is happening in college sports. Swain, we've also reached the time of year where we find out what coaches think anonymously.
1: Bring it on, man. This is my favorite.
0: you enjoy these. I do, too.
1: I do, too. Yeah. I want to hear what people think about us. I think coaching circles are small. I think there's coaches on other staff that have friends on their staff, and they know kind of what's going on to a certain extent.
0: Mm-hmm, sure.
1: And it's good to hear what opposing coaches think about this upcoming team and the program. It's good to hear them speak publicly about it instead of just in closed conversations, in closed quarters.
0: Yeah, and the preseason publications do this every year. Athlon does it every year. Lindy's has done it, and we've talked about Athlon's quotes over the last few years. Michael Bratton, he may get early access. We need to see if Braden Gall can get us these quotes. What's going on? We'll talk to Braden about it tomorrow.
1: I thought we was friends.
0: I thought so, too. So here are some quotes. These are from coaches in the SEC speaking anonymously to Athlon Sports talking about Tennessee. Here's one quote: having the Joey Aguilar deal not go their way is a good thing for the SEC. They're unproven at quarterback.
1: Yeah.
0: There's no dispute that Tennessee's unproven at quarterback. We know that. The first part of it saying that's a good thing for the SEC would imply, hey, if Joey came back, that could be a problem for the SEC.
1: Or if he came back, it would open up Pandora's box for other people to do the same thing.
0: You could also read into it that part. Mm-hmm. So that's one quote. Here's another quote: it's a pivotal year for them to succeed. I don't think they'll be better. Last year, Tennessee went 8-4 during the regular season, 4-4 in conference play.
1: I mean, I think a lot of people are saying kind of the same thing. I mean, how can you look at the schedule and the quarterback situation and say with confidence, willing to put something on it, and say 9-3? So I don't think it's crazy.
0: Do you think saying I don't think they'll be better, does that mean as a team or by record? could be both, of course. But do you think they're saying the team won't be better or their season's results won't be better?
1: Well, I think we'll have to ask the coach what he meant by that. But there is a world where you could be better as a team, but the record looks the same.
0: Right.
1: A very realistic world.
0: And then the third quote, these are anonymous quotes from coaches in the SEC, from Athlon Sports via Michael Bratton, who hosts the popular That SEC podcast. Quote, they want to run the ball, but do they have enough of a threat downfield to open up the run lanes? The last time they were extremely potent was when Golish was there.
1: I mean, saying that they want to run the ball, everybody wants to run the ball. Losing Chris Brazel leaves a big void. I don't think there's any way to say otherwise. You're talking about a guy that is currently playing for the Carolina Panthers that was a draft pick in the first three rounds. And I'm not going to say I don't think. There's not a person on campus that's going to slide into Chris Brazel's spot and replace his production. There's not. There's no one in that room that's 6'5", can do the things that Chris Brazel could do right now. I do think there's some guys who can grow into that role and produce like that. Maybe a TK Keys, but that's not this year. I'm not expecting Chris Brazel's third season to line up with TK Keys' first season. I mean, they have a similar body type in terms of height. Brazel is more, lanky and plays above the rim probably a little bit more right now, stage of his career. But Brazel's leaving a huge void, 100%, man. We're talking about 1,000 yards, 9 touchdowns.
0: Yeah, what Brazel was able to do against Georgia was a major influence on Tennessee
1: 100%
0: having a chance to win that game.
1: I mean, that's my man beating your man. Mm-hmm. That's not scheme. That's not trying to draw it up. That's Jimmy and Joe going one-on-one and my guy won.
0: Yeah, Joey a few times said, hey, I'm going to take a shot with my guy. I'll bet you can't beat him, and he was proven right several times.
1: So who's stepping in that role and doing that? I don't know if anyone's going to do that by themselves. It may be a collection of guys in that third spot that try to match that production, which I don't think is going to happen. What Tennessee's receivers did last year, no one else in the country was able to do, have three receivers go for 750. That's never happened before in history. I mean, we're going to look back and go, man, that was remarkable what those receivers did that one year. It's hard to do. And so, Mike and Staley, they had over 800 yards. And then Brazel had over 1,000. So that's really, really hard to do from three guys. But the game plan last year, because the defense was so bad, was we got to throw it. And we have to have our receivers have big days, have a chance to win, because we're not going to stop anybody. This year, the recipe to win is going to be different, because the defense is going to be better. DeShaun Bishop is going to be RB1 from day one. Special teams, I think, will be better, where you went to the portal and you got a returner to try to do more than just even out. Like, you were okay with just taking a fair catch. That's not good enough. Like, you got to try to find every edge to win football games. And that means punt return yards. That means return yards off kickoffs. You can't just go, well, we'll just keep the ball at the 25-yard line. Not with a freshman quarterback, potentially. So I think the game plan and the path to victory is going to be different for this football team than last year, taking pressure off the receivers having to do as much as they did last year.
0: So a couple of quotes that stand out from the Athlon Sports anonymous quotes from coaches around the SEC. One of them, it's a pivotal year for them to succeed. I don't think they'll be better. Talking about Tennessee in 2026, another one, looking at Tennessee's offense, they want to run the ball, but do they have enough of a threat downfield to open up the run lanes? The last time they were extremely potent was when Alex Golish was there. That was in 2022. You can tell us what you think. 865-656-9900. If you would like to join us, you can call, you can text to share your thoughts. Jason Swain is here. He's a VFL and former Tennessee wide receiver. I'm Josh Ward as we continue on Josh and Swain.
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4: Tennessee baseball opens SEC tournament play as the 10 seed in the SEC Baseball Championships down in Hoover this week. Tennessee will face the 15 seed South Carolina in the first round this afternoon. First pitch is scheduled for 5:30 or following the conclusion of Kentucky and Vanderbilt. 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And the Diamondbacks welcome the Giants. Eastern Conference Finals get underway in the NBA playoffs tonight. The Knicks host the Cavaliers for Game 1, tip-off set for 8 o'clock. The Western Conference Finals got underway last night. The Spurs beat the Thunder 122-115 in double overtime in Game 1. I'm Joel Silverberg.
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14: When it comes to the myriad reasons people don't get enough exercise, psychologist Diana Hill has heard them all. She's the author of a new book with a great title, I Know I Should Exercise, But. On a recent episode of my podcast, Chasing Life, Hill told me the number one reason people don't exercise is because they don't feel like they have enough time. She told us that she encourages people she works with to shift from an either-or mindset to a both-and mindset. Hill herself uses time at her son's baseball game to walk around the field cheering him on, instead of sitting on the sidelines. She also recommends setting up your space at home, at work, in the car to facilitate movement. So every night before I go to bed, I lay out my workout clothes next to my bathroom sink, so they are waiting there for me as a good reminder. I'm Dr. Sanjay Gupta, helping you live a better life.
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18: Well, that summer-like heat still staying with us on this Tuesday. We'll see high temperatures climb to the upper 80s to near 90 by this afternoon, keeping a nice mixture of sun and clouds, but I can't rule out a few isolated downpours, mostly into the evening. We'll see more scattered rain push in on Wednesday, continuing through the rest of this week and even heading into the weekend. I'm meteorologist Belle Oliver in the WVLT First Alert Weather Center.
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0: This is Josh and Swain. Thank you for being with us. It is official. Swain, Nashville gets the 2030 Super Bowl, according to the NFL. They made that official just a little bit ago.
1: Well, I thought you said it's official. They got the Grizzlies. Oh, yeah. Super Bowl.
0: Look at Nashville.
1: They should get it.
0: They have a new stadium set to open before the 2027 season.
1: They should get it. Now, it's giving you enough time to try to put yourself in position to be in the playoffs to play in that stadium during the Super Bowl. So, very exciting for Nashville. Very exciting for the businesses around there in the city. It's going to be spectacular, man.
0: So, the next four Super Bowls will be at SoFi Stadium in Inglewood, California. Atlanta will host the 28th Super Bowl. Vegas, Allegiant Stadium.
1: There you go.
0: Fernando Mendoza, there's your target date. And then the new Nissan Stadium in Nashville in 2030.
1: Yeah, drive on down, watch the Bears compete in the Super Bowl that year, maybe even sooner.
0: Man, Caleb Williams versus Fernando Mendoza in the Super Bowl, that is going to be electric. So, congrats to Nashville, our neighbor to the west.
1: It's my Madden.
0: At this point, I would settle for that, yes.
1: Okay, yeah, okay. Just checking.
0: Not to get too sidetracked here, but watching OKC San Antonio last night, watching Wimby, it makes the Bulls' fourth pick feel useless. What are we supposed to do with that?
1: Well, you're supposed to draft a player that's going to play for you the upcoming season. That's how normal organizations do it. But no one's going to pick a player as good as Wimby, so.
0: No, they're not.
1: Good luck.
0: No, they're not.
1: Good luck, man. Sometimes it's better to be lucky than good, and the Spurs were lucky in being able to win the overall number one pick. And Wimby grew up as a Spurs fan because of, was it Tony Parker, Manu, their success with international players. So it worked out for the Spurs. Look where they are right now.
0: Yes, it did.
1: Worked out great.
0: So Derek texted in regarding one of the anonymous SEC coaches quotes from Athlon Sports. Michael Bratton shared this, that SEC podcast. One of the quotes saying, "It's a pivotal year for Tennessee to succeed. I don't think they'll be better." And we were discussing, does that mean the team won't be better? The record won't be better because it is a challenging schedule. 9 SEC games, Georgia Tech on the road will be a tough early season game as well.
1: Mm-hmm, mm-hmm.
0: Derek said, it's both. Josh Heupel made this season another throwaway season when he refused to pay an experienced QB to come here. Josh Heupel thinks he has more time and equity with the fans than what he actually has. He's also overconfident in his ability to develop quarterbacks.
1: Ooh. Man, that is a message right there, boy. Overconfident in his ability to develop quarterbacks. I think he is appropriately confident in his ability to work with quarterbacks and get the most out of quarterbacks for them to be successful in the college game. I think he's fine there. I do think he's been humbled a little bit with his confidence of the offense in the past couple of years. And I think it takes a really good coach and someone without an ego. And we all have an ego to a certain extent, but there could be egos that are detrimental. And for Josh Heupel, I don't think his ego allowed him to – and we saw this past season. We saw the changes offensively that he's made, especially in the last two seasons. That told us that he knew that he had to make some changes and that his offense is not as great as people think it is. Every offense has a weakness, especially when the personnel changes year to year. But the equity that Josh Heupel built in 22 – I don't know if he has the same amount, because there's been three seasons that have passed since then. And you look at the position that Tennessee's in, you wonder, okay, could it have been different if some moves were made differently? And at the end of the day, it falls on the CEO of the program, which is the head coach. So, man, he came in hot with that message, though. That's for sure.
0: Yeah, really hot. I will push back, at least to some extent, on the early part of the text, saying Josh Heupel made this season another throwaway season when he refused to pay an experienced QB to come here, because he would have been willing to pay Sam Leavitt to come here. I don't think they got that far down the road, but he would have been willing to pay Brennan Sorsby to come here.
1: More context to that message. He was willing to pay a quarterback, just not any price.
0: Right, yeah. Right. Because they looked at – now, if you're sitting there thinking, hey, I'd rather have Bo Prabula, if that's your opinion, well, Tennessee was not willing to go there with him. He ends up going to Virginia.
1: Yeah, and Heupel was right with that move.
0: Yeah, I don't have any issue with Heupel's decision.
1: Yeah.
0: Who else exactly did you want Tennessee to go after? Because they went after Sam Leavitt, I think, pretty aggressively, and he chose LSU.
1: Mm-hmm.
0: Again, there's Sorsby. You're glad you didn't get him at this point.
1: Heck yeah, we glad.
0: So who else? Darian Mensah ended up transferring, but...
1: You would have had to tamper in a way that would have made you look like a hypocrite considering Danny White's comments publicly.
0: Right.
1: So,
0: and if you're doing that, does Miami just go after him more quickly and still get him anyway? Maybe, right? Because they knew they would have needed a quarterback. They would have been willing to take Ty Simpson and pay him, maybe not top dollar compared to what Miami was offering or willing to pay.
1: Yeah,
0: but again, Ty went to the NFL draft, so you didn't miss on him versus another school. You missed on him versus the LA Rams. So I'll push back on the idea that he refused to pay an experienced quarterback.
1: Yeah.
0: He chose McIntyre and Brandon over some quarterbacks like a Bo Prabula level QB, and opted to go with somebody with less playing experience, more time in a program like Ryan Staub to come in and be QB number three to add a little veteran presence to the room.
1: Yeah, I mean, I don't fault Josh Heupel for his moves in the portal at the quarterback position. Especially when you look back on it in hindsight, you see what happened with Brendan Sorsby. You understand Sam Leavitt, who is still not cleared yet. I mean, he had the foot injury. He missed spring there at LSU. And you just experienced a season where you pay some guys a lot of money who either didn't play because of injury or didn't pan out the way that they were supposed to pan out. And so you're more cautious about the type of money that you're willing to pay. It's why Tennessee just lost a player right here from my backyard to Clemson, because you're careful about overspending, which I applaud and I agree with. The issue with the quarterback situation from the portal isn't just this year. The issue is the Nico Iamaleava ripple effect. We went all in on him, thinking he was going to be a franchise guy. And the way that it happened has left Tennessee in a rough spot at the quarterback position, to where now we have to play a true freshman or a redshirt freshman, or you would have had to overpay for that position in the transfer portal, which you were not willing to do. Had Nico would have stayed, he probably would have still been here. Because honestly, I don't know if he would have played good enough to go to the NFL, but he would have been better than he was in 24 to help Tennessee, be good offensively last year. I don't know if he would have done what Joey did throwing the football, but coming into his senior year this year, junior year this year. Dude, he would have been, fourth year in the program? He would have been ready to go, man. He would have been poised to have his best season as a collegiate quarterback, definitely at Tennessee, if all that stuff didn't play out the way it did.
0: Nico going to this upcoming season?
1: Yes.
0: Yeah, without question, removing the stuff that happened, which I recognize happened. Now he's at UCLA. But in terms of which quarterback would you rather have, no knock on Tennessee's current QBs, you'd rather have Nico.
1: Yeah, as an experienced guy.
0: Especially as an experienced guy in your offense for 4 years.
1: Yeah. He would have been a whole lot better quarterback in year four than he was in his first year as a starter in 2024. He wouldn't be running out of bounds on fourth down, that's for sure.
0: There he is in the text box. Melancholy Matt, 5-7 or 6-6, standing by his predictions. Were you quoted by Athlon here, Melancholy Matt? 865-656-9900. Thanks for being with us. We continue the conversation, inviting you to be part of it on Josh and Swain.
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17: When it comes to the myriad reasons people don't get enough exercise, psychologist Diana Hill has heard them all. She's the author of a new book with a great title, I Know I Should Exercise, But. On a recent episode of my podcast, Chasing Life, Hill told me the number one reason people don't exercise is because they don't feel like they have enough time. She told us that she encourages people she works with to shift from an either-or mindset to a both-and mindset. Hill herself uses time at her son's baseball game to walk around the field cheering him on instead of sitting on the sidelines. She also recommends setting up your space at home, at work, in the car to facilitate movement. So every night before I go to bed, I lay out my workout clothes next to my bathroom sink, so they are waiting there for me as a good reminder. I'm Dr. Sanjay Gupta, helping you live a better life.
10: 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I'm Pat Boyle. 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

0: Back on Josh and Swain, final segment of hour number one with you until 3 o'clock. Melancholy Matt says, I'm delusional Josh. Well, why am I delusional?
1: All you did was just read what he said.
0: Yeah.
1: That's all you did.
0: I prefer jovial Josh. Delusional Josh doesn't even work.
1: I like roundabout and Josh.
0: Big Orange Dell says 9-3 or 8-4. So put Big Orange Dell down for a 9-3 or 8-4 season for Tennessee this upcoming fall. Corey asked this question to close out hour number one. Curious how cushy Swain thinks college is now when the backup QB, or in Ryan Staub's case, QB3, is getting guaranteed money. Seems to be great if you can get it nowadays.
1: Very cushy. Yeah. Good on Staub, man. He put himself in position. You know, when he did play at Colorado, did a good job for the most part. I mean, it was an ugly situation. It seems like he was the only, you know, ray of light at the quarterback position last year. Put himself in a position to get a deal at Tennessee. And I think culture matters. Seems to be more happy. And he's getting paid. He's getting paid.
0: Getting paid.
1: He's getting paid, man. So, good for him. Ain't going to be a starter unless something happens to the other two, but.
0: At no point have I ever heard you say, man, I hate these guys getting this money today. I should have gotten this or that when I played. I've never heard you say that.

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1: Meaningful. Mm-hmm. That you can look back and go, hey, man, that's what I spent my money on. And then lastly, most importantly, ball out. That's the way that you can pay homage.
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3: Cincinnati Bengals quarterback Joe Burrow is on record saying the team has, quote, everything it needs heading into this season. And that's great news if you're a fan of the Cincinnati Bengals. Since he hasn't made the playoffs the last three seasons, which is insane given they employ one of the best quarterbacks in the league in Joe Burrow, if this defense, which now has Dexter Lawrence, is up to snuff, since he will be back in the playoffs this year. I'm Nick Costa.
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0: This is Josh and Swain. Thank you for being with us as we begin hour number two of today's show. 865-656-9900 if you would like to join us. Brandon texted in and suggested, as Matt called me, delusional, Josh.
1: I'm still trying to figure out why you are delusional.
0: What was I delusional about? I don't get it. Brandon said, how about Josh the Winter Ward? I like that one. It's pretty good.
1: How are you winning when you root for the Raiders and the Bulls? It can't be just because of the Braves.
0: They're carrying a lot of the weight right now.
1: Exactly.
0: A lot of the weight. Let's see. Mike says Josh Slick Ward. Josh?
1: Very slick. Very slick.
0: And then Nathan says, seems like Josh's patience is running short.
1: No, man. It seems like you got patience. I'm trying to figure out.
0: Some would say I'm always running short.
1: Well, not some.
0: Wouldn't be rabid on that one.
1: Most people say that, but I'm trying to figure out why you're delusional. It's not
0: I
1: like
0: don't
1: you
0: know.
1: Said don't that know. Tennessee was going to go 10-2.
0: Yeah, I didn't even offer a prediction.
1: Yeah. So I don't know where they came from.
0: Now we have this from Eric, listening on the app. Eric, thank you. We're on the Sports Animal. We're on the Sports Monster in the Tri-Cities and available for you to stream wherever you stream. We're on YouTube as well.
1: What's up, Eric?
0: Eric says, I'm glad the quarterback situation has worked out like it has. I am ready for the growing pains by the freshmen. They both seem to have high ceilings. I am ready for the season to start.
1: Yeah, I don't know if I'm going to say I'm ready for the growing pains. No, I'm not ready. I'm not ready for the growing pains. Not in year six of a coaching tenure. But I am looking forward to seeing how the freshman is going to compete, how he's going to handle the big stage. I think he's going to be ready if Faison continues to hold that lead that he has over George McIntyre. But I'm never looking forward to a freshman quarterback starting. I'm just not. It rarely works out the way you want it to work out. It's usually a rebuilding phase.
0: Yeah, because the expectation is that there will be growing pains. That's just how it works.
1: Yeah.
0: The idea of it working out like it did, Trevor Lawrence coming into Clemson and winning a national title, that's the exception.
1: Because that roster,
0: they were loaded,
1: was as good as Alabama's roster.
0: Yeah, they were coming off a playoff appearance.
1: Yeah.
0: In a 4-team playoff. With a team built to win a title.
1: Like
0: Tennessee is not at that point.
1: Okay, like Bryant, who was the starting quarterback the first two games, I think, for Clemson that year.
0: Yeah, Kelly Bryant, he started the first four, and Trevor, they essentially split the position the first four games. And then after four games, Dabo said, okay,
1: it's enough is enough.
0: Trevor's better. He is the starter moving forward.
1: And he didn't get replaced because Clemson lost. Like, they were winning and winning convincingly, but, like, Trevor was so undeniable that mm-hmm. you had to put him out there. So Clemson probably still would have played for a championship, but Trevor Lawrence, because he's so special, was a big reason why they were able to win the championship. And so those guys...
0: If Tennessee had a Kelly Bryant, he would be starting for Tennessee this fall.
1: Heck yeah. Heck yeah. But like those guys like Trevor Lawrence don't grow on trees. I mean, there are a lot of first-round, first-overall picks, Pro Bowl type of quarterbacks. Matthew Stafford wasn't as good as Trevor Lawrence when he was a freshman at Georgia. And he had a lot of talent around him. So it's just really hard to expect Trevor Lawrence from a quarterback who's playing their first year in college. It's kind of unfair to expect that. Got to have the supporting cast, though.
0: So what is fair to expect? What is fair to ask of Faison Brandon if he ends up being the starter?
1: Not trying to do too much. Not trying to do too much. I think the coaches will have to do a really good job of staying in his ear and not allowing him to feel like he has to play out of his self and have to wear a S on his chest and be Superman. There needs to be a progression week by week. Right? He needs to understand this is the tough part about being a true freshman, leading a quarterback race. The guy that you're beating out right now is a redshirt freshman, and the third string guy comes from Colorado, where I don't think that culture was all that positive in that quarterback room either. So who are you learning from if you're Faison Brandon? Like, who are you learning from in your meeting room of how to prepare, how to go about your business? That's the weird part. Like, he's going to have to probably lean more on the coaches than his teammates in the room. And that's tough. Like, we've heard so many stories throughout the decades of hearing young players play at Tennessee talk about the influence of older players, having a quote-unquote big bro, a guy that played multiple years in the league and was able to offer some advice of how to handle themselves. Faison don't have that luxury. So that's going to be, you know, something to monitor. But, you know, like, you want him to display his talents, obviously taking care of the football. You don't want to put too much on his plate. And it forces you, I think, to be really, really good at the basic stuff. Whereas, oh, all right, the defense may know what you're doing, but you still gotta stop us. And so execution becomes a premium because you don't want to confuse your own guy by trying to keep the defense off guard.
0: And you ask or demand probably everybody else on the offense, do your job.
1: And do it well.
0: Yeah.
1: No, it's not just do your job. It's do it well. You got to do your job well. I mean, you got to leave no doubt. I mean, it puts a lot of pressure on the other guys.
0: Yeah. David Sanders Jr., it's year two for you. It's time to play at a high level in the SEC.
1: Yeah, 100%.
0: Wendell Moy, you need to help lead on the interior.
1: I mean, really, it's a go. And I know we're talking about the quarterback.
0: Right.
1: But it's really go time here in another week or two for everybody. So all these guys who are getting paid big checks, all right, it's time for you to be the example for the rest of the team, how you work, how you prepare, how you go about your business. Chaz Coleman, hey, man, we offered you as much support as we can. We're here for you. But it's time to fall in line like everybody else.
0: At the same time, it's time to get to work.
1: It's time to go. It's go time for everybody. For everybody. Everybody has their own different individual goals and are different points of their careers, but collectively, it's time for everybody to move as one and try to empty the bucket every single day, training to be the best version of themselves individually so they could be an important piece for the team this fall. So it's going to be the hardest offseason for these players. They might as well just go ahead and wrap their head around it.
0: And Kwame says, no, that's a different text. Well, he said, I'll read Kwame's text. Dabo knew Trevor was better before game four. He just didn't want Kelly to transfer. There may have been some of that. Kelly also, he had quarterbacked a team to the playoff the year before. There's some respect that goes to that. They played a game at Texas A&M where they had to rely on Kelly Bryant on the road versus Trevor. There's another text that says regarding Tennessee's current quarterback conversation, if we're not at that point to win the Natty, why not go through the growing pains? Well, I mean, at this point, there is no choice. It's going to be go through the growing pains with Faison Brandon or George McIntyre.
1: Yeah, you don't have a choice.
0: Yeah, so at that point, there's no debate. You have to do it.
1: Yeah.
0: At one point, Josh Heupel's hope was to not go through growing pains with Sam Levitt. But again, Sam Levitt's at LSU. So at this point, there is no choice. It's a matter of getting those guys ready and getting them ready to play as well as possible. But also, as we discussed, getting everybody else ready to help that young quarterback on the field this fall, be that Faison Brandon or George McIntyre. We continue the conversation. We appreciate the interaction at 865-656-9900. Jason Swain is here. He's a VFL who played with some freshman quarterbacks back in 04. Had to step up and help him. That was part of the goal
1: and
0: the demand.
1: That's right.
0: We'll continue the conversation right here, presented by Junk Be Gone on Josh and Swain.
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0: Back on Josh and Swain. Thanks for being with us. More anonymous quotes on Tennessee and Tennessee's offense than we can get to you.
1: Bring it on.
0: From SEC coaches. We also have a quote from a top 20 head basketball coach sharing an opinion on LSU's Will Wade. Would you like to hear this opinion?
1: Well,
0: it's better to be read silently than out loud for FCC purposes, but I will edit as best I can.
1: Yeah, bring
0: this
1: it on.
0: Is from Jeff Goodman of Field of 68, quoting a top 20 head coach, and some context here. So yesterday news came out that LSU had received a commitment from a European pro basketball player who is 25 years old. He will turn 26 later this year. He was drafted into the NBA in 2020 and has been a star in the EuroLeague. Today, LSU signed R.J. Lewis Jr., who was the Big East Player of the Year in 2025, before declaring for the NBA draft last spring.
1: Jeez.
0: And signing a two-way contract in the NBA. Has not played in the NBA, to be clear. He has been traded one time already.
1: Jeez.
0: So those news items and back-to-back days related to LSU. Here is one top 20 head coach with an opinion on LSU's Will Wade. Quote, "You're being an idiot a-hole for the sake of being an idiot a-hole. What you're doing is bleeping it up for everyone else."
1: Correct. I think that person said it perfectly. Like, dude, just pay the players who are
0: in college.
1: In college. Like, don't do this, man. You got players coming from the professional ranks to the collegiate ranks, and you about to take them to court, and now you're going to find a Louisiana judge that is going to be a big-time LSU fan, and you're going to get an injunction, and he'll be able to play. And now you're going to have somebody else do the same thing. Like, I thought that we would see the last of the Nate Oates approach, because he was shut down. Luckily, there was an adult in a room down there in Alabama that said, "All right, man, right is right, wrong is wrong. Doesn't matter who I cheer for." Same thing happened here in Tennessee. Right is right, wrong is wrong. We can't open this box. But Will Wade's like, "Well, I'm gonna open it here in Louisiana. I know they're gonna make the verdict go my way, so that way I can have a competitive team my first year." It's just not good for college sports to do this.
0: Yeah, I've yet to see anyone offer an opinion that either player, the one who committed yesterday or the news today of R.J. Lewis, I've yet to see anybody offer an opinion that either player will actually be eligible. If I'm an LSU fan, I'm asking, what are we doing here? We brought you in, Will Wade. We brought you back. You're getting a ton of money here. Obviously, there is a ton of money in place to pay the players. Why can't you get college players to come here to Baton Rouge to play for us? Why are you having to try these?
1: What was he doing tactics? The whole time? Like, what was he doing the whole time from the moment he was hired to when the portal closed? Was he hired before the portal closed?
0: Oh, yeah.
1: So he had enough time. I mean, dude, Texas A&M went to the tournament, and they were the last hire of the offseason last cycle. And at one point, let the SEC and fought their tails off. That's part of it. In your first year, there's going to be adversity. You're going to fight your tail off a little bit because other teams got a jump start on recruiting. They have a couple years under their belt with building a culture. That's part of it, Will Wade. But no, man, you out here trying to put together an NBA team. Too much.
0: In the last 6 months, LSU has hired Lane Kiffin to coach the football team and Will Wade to coach the men's basketball team. They have done a terrific job of elevating their villain status in the SEC and in college sports.
1: One guy is trying to tamper with players that he left while they're still competing for a national championship. And then Will Wade, we just talked about what he's doing. I mean, poor Jay Johnson. He's just trying to coach some baseball. He's not trying to cause attention to himself. And but we don't see crazy comments, coming from the women's coach down there. All she does is wear crazy outfits that draw a lot of attention. That's all she's doing. But Will and Lane, whew.
0: And if I'm Greg Sankey, I'm furious over this. You got enough problems. You can't get anybody on the same page in your conference, and now you have Will Wade pulling this at LSU.
1: Well, it's time for Greg to go ahead and put Will Wade in his place. Like, no, man, we're not doing this. Well, I don't know what he's going to do because the portal's closed, but like,
0: yeah, Greg, they can still add players. They just many of the good ones are taken up.
1: They're gone. But like, he had to step up. This is what being a commissioner is all about, and I feel like he stepped up in the Bediako case with Alabama basketball. Like, it's time to step up and go, hey man, like, no, you need to chill. Like, we're not doing that. We're not doing that. That's what Greg Sankey needs to do.
0: So the news out of LSU today, back-to-back days, signing or getting commitments from pro basketball players who have already gone through the NBA draft process, have signed either contracts with an NBA team or have played for the last 6 years overseas. The player who committed yesterday, drafted in 2020, and is set to turn 26 later this year.
1: He's gonna bring new moves from the Euro leagues to the States and college. You're gonna have NBA players taking moves from college players that were used overseas because he was brought here from multiple professional basketball players that played at the top of the Euro leagues, and they're being recruited here in the States, and they're gonna make more than some players who are playing their rookie season in the NBA after being drafted in the first round. It's crazy.
0: I mean, see if you can find some of that endowment money offered up to Wimby.
1: I don't think Wimby is focused on anything besides beating Chet Holmgren. That's all he's focused on, beating that dude.
0: 41-24 last night for Victor Wembanyama in the double overtime win, including a three from about 30 feet, roughly.
1: Outside the three.
0: In the first overtime.
1: Outside the three. If I'm 7'4", I'm really supposed to be averaging that. You think about it. I'm supposed to be averaging 30 and 20 at least. You're 7'4", man. You are dunking without even jumping.
0: You think Wimby could have played in the 80s?
1: Back in my day, a guy like Wimby wouldn't have been able to play.
0: You know, the old heads that love to come in and just rag on today's players, I want to see them with a straight face say, I don't think this Wembanyama fella could have run with us.
1: Yeah, imagine Robert Parrish trying to guard Wimby or Will Perdue. No shot.
0: Luke Longley's my guy, but
1: no shot.
0: That would have been a matchup problem.
1: I mean, you take the worm, Dennis Rodman, trying to guard Wimby. Be some frustration. Greg Ostertag, remember him? So yeah, he's different, man. He is definitely not from this planet.
0: The first half dunk he had where he just gets the ball, turns, there's the basket, two NBA defenders are right there, and he just dunks it through them. We haven't seen anything like him. I know we've seen people physically that stature. George Muresan was not Victor Wembanyama with what Wimby can do. No. It's remarkable. So they take game one last night. Long way to go in the series. My guess is, yesterday we talked about it, I think this is going to be a great series. Mm-hmm. I still think that's going to be the case. That was an all-timer last night in game one. Double OT, the Spurs get the win in Oklahoma City. We'll come back. More quotes talking about Tennessee.
1: Bring it on.
0: From around the SEC, talking about Tennessee's offense and Tennessee's quarterback position. More time for you to join us at 865-656-9900. We are presented by Junk Be Gone on Josh and Swain.
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7: Tennessee baseball opens SEC tournament play as the 10 seed in the SEC Baseball Championships down in Hoover this week. Tennessee will face the 15 seed South Carolina in the first round this afternoon. 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Astros are at the Twins. Cubs face the Brewers. Pirates will take on the Cardinals. 8:45, Rockies host the Rangers. 9:45, A's visit the Angels. 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And the Diamondbacks welcome the Giants. Eastern Conference Finals get underway in the NBA playoffs tonight. The Knicks host the Cavaliers for Game 1. Tip-off set for 8 o'clock. The Western Conference Finals got underway last night. The Spurs beat the Thunder 122-115 in double overtime in Game 1. I'm Joel Silverberg.
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16: You know, I watched a video the other day about kids getting landlines at home. We haven't had a landline in my house in I can't even tell you how long. But seeing these parents about my age being teleported back to their own childhoods, a simpler time before screens, was really powerful. And as for the kids, they sat and had conversations with their grandparents without multitasking or being distracted by a screen. I thought this was a great way to have kids stay in touch with family members and friends without getting sucked into the smartphone era too young. Of course, you need other people close by to hop on board as well if this is something that's going to work. Perhaps most important, I realized, these relics can be a great conversation starter with your children. You can talk about what it really means to be connected in this day and age. Things have changed a lot. I'm Dr. Sanjay Gupta, helping you live a better life.
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0: nice mixture of sun and clouds today for your Tuesday. We're warm heading into the afternoon. Upper 80s to near 90 for a lot of us with a little bit of that humidity. We'll see rain chances slowly increase, especially Wednesday through the rest of this week, even heading into the weekend. I'm meteorologist Beau Oliver in the WVLT First Alert Weather Center.
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0: This is Josh and Swain. Thank you for being with us. So, Swain, we've been discussing some anonymous coach quotes from Athlon Sports. Michael Bratton has gotten a hold of them from around the SEC. There are other schools we can share with you, but the focus on Tennessee here.
1: Got some more?
0: Yes. These are anonymous coaches in the SEC talking about Tennessee. Here's one quote. Without a veteran quarterback in that system, you don't feel the same energy and excitement around that program. Here's another quote. Every time we face them or versions of them, it all runs through their quarterback and how confident he is at stretching the field and how mobile he is. These quotes follow some other quotes, including, having the Aguilar deal not go their way is a good thing for the SEC. They are unproven at quarterback. Another quote that said, it's a pivotal year for them to succeed. I don't think they'll be better. And then lastly, they want to run the ball, but do they have enough of a threat downfield to open up the run lanes? The last time they were extremely potent was when Golish was there. We had somebody allege to us that that was Alex Golish giving that quote.
1: Yeah.
0: I don't think that's true.
1: His burner account. I mean, Juke Harris, baby.
0: Does that get you super juiced up?
1: I mean, the quotes are not wrong.
0: It's just a matter of what Tennessee's young quarterback, whoever that ends up being for sure, ends up being able to prove.
1: I mean, we've been through plenty of off seasons before Josh Heupel, during Josh Heupel, to understand what off season buzz feels like. There's been more buzz in different off seasons, other off seasons than this one. It just has been. That doesn't mean that you individually are not excited about what this team can do. It doesn't mean that you're not excited yourself, just the thought of Tennessee football, because we're not experiencing it right now. So you miss it. You want it to come back, and you're excited about that. But I'm talking about the buzz we felt coming off of that Cheez-It Bowl when Nico was a freshman playing in that bowl game going into the 24 season.
0: There was a lot of buzz and excitement in the transition from 2023 to 2024 with Nico taking over.
1: There was a lot of buzz going from 21 and 22 as well. And there just hasn't been any offseason that has matched those two.
0: Last year, Tennessee was picked by the media to finish ninth in the SEC, and Tennessee finished tied for eighth. Missouri and Tennessee were both 4-4.
1: Take that, media.
0: Yeah.
1: Take that. You were wrong. Mama right, you wrong. Take that. But here's the thing, though. This is how sports work. The buzz always comes when you win. Always. When you win, more people want to see you. You have more friends. More people will be happy. You'll get more opportunities. It's the way it works. And so there may not be the same amount of buzz right now as you compare it to other seasons. But go out there and beat Virginia Tech down. And then go out there and win against Texas at home.
0: Yeah, Georgia Tech.
1: I'm going to say Virginia Tech. Georgia Tech. And then beat Texas at home. Oh, it'll be buzzing around here, all right.
0: Yeah, Tennessee beats Texas. I mean, they're going to vault up in the polls if they're unbeaten.
1: It just feels like we never recovered from the Georgia loss.
0: Right.
1: We just never emotionally recovered. And you got a chance to do that at home versus Texas. But first, you got to beat Georgia Tech. You got to look good in that one. You do. I mean, there's a buzz about basketball.
0: Yes.
1: It's undeniable. Tennessee football will have to wait to prove it on the field to match that same energy. But it can be done. It can be done, Josh Ward.
0: You want an anonymous quote about Texas? That's Tennessee's SEC opener?
1: Oh, yeah.
0: Okay, this is Athlon, from Athlon Sports. An SEC coach talking about Texas. Michael Bratton sharing this.
1: We're going to beat them when they come inside in a stadium. I mean, go ahead, sorry.
0: Talk your talk over there.
1: No.
0: Quote, I thought Arch got better as the season went on. Is he what he was unfairly hyped to be? Probably not, but I think he's a good, solid quarterback in this league. Is Arch overhyped again? He was overhyped a year ago.
1: Yes.
0: Is he overhyped heading into 2026?
1: Yes. Nothing about Arch's play last year says first overall pick. I'm sorry. There were, like, think about this. Ty Simpson had a stretch. Well, he looked like the best quarterback in the country.
0: Arch, yes, he did.
1: Never looked like that. And I don't remember any talk about Ty Simpson being number one overall pick. But Arch is getting this talk again. He's overhyped. That doesn't mean he's not good. He's really good.
0: Yeah, this quote says, I think he's a good, solid quarterback in this league. I do think he's at worst that. A good, solid quarterback.
1: He is.
0: Another quote about Texas. They made some bold moves. Obviously, there's a ton of money in that program, so you've got to feel like they made moves that they felt they had to make their program better. What's that going to look like after a loss or two? I don't know. After a loss or two?
1: Well, I mean, they got to recover early in the season, Josh.
0: You're talking about the Ohio State game?
1: I was talking about more conference.
0: Oh.
1: You know what I want to hear from a coach? I want to hear an anonymous quote that's so obvious where it came from. Yeah. Where we're like, oh, psh. Oh, yeah. Pete Golden said that. Oh, yeah. No doubt. Summerall said that. Yep. Shane Beamer. That's something he would say. Yep. I want it obvious. These are great. Don't get me wrong. But let's spice them up a little bit. Let's spice them up. I want the coach.
0: After watching Alex Golish with Cole Kublik a couple days ago, Golish might go on the record with everything.
1: Yeah, he might. Golish is cool.
0: He might be willing to go team by team.
1: Golish is a cool dude.
0: He is, yeah.
1: Just seems like he's just open and honest. Mm-hmm. I think that's going to play well down there at Auburn. You got to win, though, Alex.
0: That is a key.
1: You got to win. Because that toilet paper you see on the corner on campus, it's going to be in your yard. And if you don't. All them folks shaking your hand at the press conference, they'll be the same ones ready to get you up out of there if you don't win. So, but I told my Auburn buddies, I was like, man, you know, I think Golish would be a good fit for y'all. And they just, you know, they didn't want to hear it. I think they warming up to it a little bit. But he has to win.
0: Well, this was a winding road of a coaching cycle. Because remember last year there were no moves in the SEC.
1: No.
0: So this past offseason, when you have the Lane story from Ole Miss to LSU, that in itself was wild.
1: That was crazy.
0: But then you have Summerall, who's a factor at multiple schools.
1: Yep.
0: Golish, a factor at multiple schools. What happens in one school affects what another school's able to do.
1: Yep. Big time ripple effect. I'm still disappointed in Florida. You know, bailing on Bill Napier, not giving him more time.
0: Yep.
1: He deserved it.
0: Yeah, I thought it was really stand-up move of you to back Billy Napier the way you did.
1: I mean, I thought he did a fine job.
0: You're about structure, investment, long-term.
1: I just saw the vision.
0: That's why they call you Index Fund Swain. You were investing into the fund of Billy Napier.
1: I saw the long-term vision. I saw it. But they didn't see it, man. They have enough patience.
0: You would have thought that they would have listened to Gator Swain.
1: Well, I did wear that Gator shirt that one time. If that's what it takes for them to listen to me, then I might have to wear another one again.
0: We'll come back here on Josh and Swain, 865-656-9900. We have some recruiting questions coming in the text box. We're with you until 3 o'clock. 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
8: When it comes to the myriad reasons people don't get enough exercise, psychologist Diana Hill has heard them all. 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So every night before I go to bed, I lay out my workout clothes next to my bathroom sink so they are waiting there for me as a good reminder. 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

0: This is Josh and Swain. Thanks for being with us. Final segment of hour number two, 865-656-9900 to be part of the show. Swain, we had a couple of texts asking about Tennessee missing out on a defensive back commitment. There's also defensive back commitment for Tennessee to tell you about. So yesterday, Jarrell Chandler from Halls announced his commitment to Clemson. Congratulations to him. Mm-hmm. And then today, Miles Brown from Martin, Tennessee, announced his commitment to Kentucky. Pulled the old switcheroo as well with his ceremony. Tennessee had, whoop, Kentucky had.
1: Oh, man. You know, like, I don't like when they do that.
0: I don't like that either.
1: Yeah, I don't think that's necessary.
0: I don't like that if they do that. Choosing Tennessee or choosing against Tennessee. I'm just not a big fan of that move.
1: When
0: somebody puts their time investment into you, plus it's just it's disrespectful.
1: And plus, you live in Tennessee.
0: That's right.
1: It's something about them high school players in Martin. They just don't. when they pick another school besides Tennessee, they
0: is that what they do in Martin?
1: They do it in Martin because it ain't the first time. Like, you can be somewhat respectful. Back in my day, Josh Ward, I didn't do that. I didn't pull out a Bama hat and throw it on the ground. Like, I told Bama earlier in the process, I didn't even take an official visit to Alabama. I'm not going to waste your time. I'm not going to get your hopes up. I'm not going to allow you to put more resources in me, like calling me or texting me or coming up, like, I'm not interested. But when you play little games, like put on a Tennessee hat and then take it off and throw it, like, I just don't think it's necessary. It's kind of disrespectful. And I don't like it when players do it for Tennessee.
0: Right. We should provide proper context. Now, when you announced, while everything you said is true, you were very respectful as a top 25 overall prospect. For the ceremony, if your hat toss was going to be videotaped, you'd have to get one of those 30-pound camcorders and the big VHS tape. So it would be a big process for that to happen. So Tennessee misses on Jarrell Chandler and Miles Brown. They go to Clemson and Kentucky, respectively. Tennessee did land a commitment yesterday from Good Pasture defensive back Slim Lavelle. He chose Tennessee as a prospect at the cornerback position. Could also play elsewhere in the secondary, but he is a defensive back right now, a corner prospect with some length, 6'2".
1: Mm-hmm, that's good.
0: A school that I think has been recruiting him and was pushing a little bit harder, Florida. We were just talking about John Summerall. He can evaluate talent. So I think Tennessee's very excited to get Slim's commitment, and that is in the middle of Tennessee seeing Jarrell Chandler commit to Clemson, Miles Brown commit to Kentucky.
1: I just don't feel the same way I felt years ago when a player, decides to go to a different school besides Tennessee. It just doesn't impact me. I don't care where a player's from. I just want the player to be good. Are you a baller? If you a baller, then it doesn't matter. I know how it looks. I know in-state recruiting, it's easier. That's why it's so important, right? Because it's easier to get those players to come to your school because of distance, because of the exposure to those kids, you know, growing up, being a hero, having all the connections post-playing career that's available to those young men and ladies. Like, I get it. But we're in the business of getting good players, and it doesn't matter where they're from. That's first and foremost. And now with NIL, you got to be really careful about the money you spend. And if someone wants to come in and double the offer or double the offer, then you can't reach just to say, hey, we have a big orange fence around Tennessee. Because what if they're not good? What if they're not good, Josh? Or what if you had an opportunity to get a different player who was better?
0: And who ends up being the best of this group? Time will tell. Time will ultimately tell where they end up making their impact as well. We'll come back. We have another hour to go. 865-656-9900 to join us. Presented by Junk Be Gone. I'm Josh and Swain.
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13: The San Antonio Spurs beat the Oklahoma City Thunder 122-115 in double overtime in Game 1 of the Western Conference Finals. The Spurs were led by an all-time performance by Victor Wembanyama, 41 points and 24 rebounds. Wembanyama proved that last night he is unlike anything we've ever seen or the Thunder have ever seen before. I'm Chris Black.
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0: This is Josh and Swain. Thank you for being with us. Hour number three begins. We are presented by Junk Beyond. We'll talk to Jay Busby of Yahoo Sports coming up in 30 minutes. He covered the PGA Championship this past weekend for Yahoo. It is SEC tournament opening day as well. The ABS system on display down in Hoover, Alabama. Tennessee getting ready to take on South Carolina this afternoon.
1: They are using it down there, that's for sure. I saw a couple of examples in the Missouri Ole Miss series or game, first game of the tournament, where the pitcher, the pitch was called a ball, and the pitcher challenged it, and it was a strike. Happened two different occasions. On one other occasion, the batter challenged what was a strike that was called, wound up being a ball. So it's being used for sure.
0: Now, if you compare the ABS specs for the SEC to the MLB specs, it is quite a bit bigger, the strike zone.
1: I mean, it should be.
0: Why should it be bigger?
1: It's college.
0: People are the same size.
1: Really? Are they? Same size?
0: Here and there.
1: My skill level is a little different.
0: Right, I meant more height, not necessarily the muscular density.
1: I think the skill level is night and day. So
0: that's for sure.
1: I don't think it should be the same. I think it should be a little bit more pitcher friendly.
0: Okay, I see what you're saying. It's a little bit tougher to find the same level of accuracy and pinpoint precision.
1: Yeah. Okay. Let's make it pitcher friendly. I mean, sports are usually geared towards offense anyways to produce points and excitement for the viewer. Come on, Josh, give the pitcher some love here, man. Give the defense some love.
0: I got love for pitchers.
1: Yeah, defense deserve love and respect too in all sports.
0: You have a tournament here. You got to get on to the next game.
1: Well, that's why it's quick.
0: Strikes move the game forward more than balls do.
1: I understand that, but the challenges have been quick.
0: Yeah, no, that's great.
1: Yeah, it's been real quick. It ain't like basketball. Oh, my gosh. Or football, where if a play happens on the south part of the field, south end zone, and it's a challenge, my man got to run all the way to the north end zone to check the little video, and then run all the way to the back to the south part of the end zone where the ball is spotted to resume play. And don't get me started on basketball. Oh, my gosh. Every single play, we got to go to the monitor. And they take forever. What are y'all talking about?
0: The lack of efficiency with the review process in basketball and football is embarrassing.
1: It's insane. It really is. So it's not going to add too much time to the baseball games, and I think it's cool to get it right. And I think it's exciting, especially for those folks who pay their ticket and they're there all day. I think it's entertainment for them too.
0: You picking Tennessee to go all the way?
1: You mean like win the whole SEC tournament?
0: That's right.
1: Nah.
0: They're headed to the ninth. Missouri has a 10-8 lead on Ole Miss. How about this? How about that? Missouri 6-24 in the SEC this season. Ole Miss 15-15, ranked number 17 by D1 Baseball. Missouri goes to the ninth with a 2-run advantage.
1: There's a reason why Missouri is playing where they're playing and they have the record that they have. I'm pretty sure there are plenty of other examples where they had a lead late and they found a way to lose.
0: Right, the game is not over,
1: Let's
0: be clear.
1: Let's see if they can seal the deal.
0: Yeah, so headed to the ninth, Missouri does have a 2-run lead, but they still have a little more to show us.
1: If Tennessee beats South Carolina, which pretty sure we will, you will play Arkansas. If you beat Arkansas, then you will play Texas. I think that's a hard path right there. So it's okay. get you a win or two, and then get on home and rest up and get ready for a run as a number two seed, according to, you know, all the projections out there.
0: Yep, all the best to Reese Chapman in trying to recover.
1: Yeah, it doesn't look like he's going to be in the best shape to finish out his career on the diamond. So I hate that for him. He was having an awesome, awesome senior year and leading his team. But that is sports. That's the game.
0: Yep, but he was injured in practice yesterday as he was struck in the face by a line drive.
1: Yeah.
0: So all the best to Reese Chapman.
1: Yeah, that's what set my butt down. I played Little League one year. I was in the backyard tossing a ball. And I think that's why I learned that I better have the best eye-hand coordination ever. But the ball hit me in my face. And I looked like Marsha Brady from the Brady Bunch when Marsha got hit in the face. And the face was all swollen. And from that moment on, I was like, I am going to look the ball in. I think that's what made me
0: eye on the prize.
1: Become a really good wide receiver. But that was it. That was it for baseball for me. Nope.
0: Yeah, when I was 12 or 13, I fouled a ball off straight into my face, broke my nose, had to have surgery.
1: Wait, the same ball that you were hitting, you hit yourself in the face with the ball?
0: That's right. Yeah, fouled it straight up into my face. What?
1: Okay. That was it for you?
0: No, I came back, had to have surgery, so I was out for a little while. It was a gnarly, gnarly break. Yeah, yeah.
1: I never knew that.
0: I broke the nose twice, yeah.
1: I never knew that, man. I would think someone had, you know, broken their nose a couple times and have a nose like Owen Wilson, but you don't. It's a nice straight nose.
0: The doc did some great work.
1: Yeah, good job, doc.
0: Yep. There was a lot on the line here with this.
1: I'm sure your modeling career was on the line.
0: Yep, still open, by the way, for any agents looking to make a signing. Mike, with you sticking up for pitchers, the defensive side
1: that's
0: in
1: right,
0: baseball.
1: That's right, I am sticking up for him.
0: Said, I want to hear Swain show his defensive love for DBs, cornerbacks on the football field. You don't seem to have as much love for them.
1: It depends. It depends on the situation. I don't want too much favoritism going in the direction of the offense to where it's truly, truly, truly unfair for the defense. But do I like DBs? No, I can't stand them. Can't stand them. I beat you. The ball was overthrown. But now you want to celebrate. You want to act like you Deion Sanders. You was beat. You didn't stop me. The ball was overthrown. Or your buddy, your defensive end buddy, pressured the quarterback, and the quarterback had to throw the ball away. You was toast. Why are you celebrating? Can't stand DBs, man. I hate when they do that.
0: Those darn DBs.
1: I can't stand it. And then a running back gets to the second level. Linebacker fills a hole, comes up, physical, strong safety gets in there. Boom, boom. Here comes the little corner. Here comes the little corner just standing next to the pile, just putting his arm around the big pile or jumping over the top because he wants to be in the film. He wants the defense coordinator to see that, you know, the corner's getting in on the action. You ain't going to do nothing. You weren't going to hit anybody. That's the corners for you. That's what they do. That's what they do, man. And they love to hit you when you ain't looking. Ooh, that's a favorite. They hit you when you're not looking, then they want to flex. Yeah, I just hit you. I blew you up. Blew you up, son. But let me catch the ball and get a good 5 or 10 yard head start when you're right in front of me. I'll brew McCoy your butt. Yeah, you ain't trying to hit down. That's when you want to go low. No, square up. Mm-mm, don't go low. Square up. Yeah, hit with your pads. Come on. Corners, man. I tell you, man. You can tell it's been built up over time, right?
0: I can tell.
1: Yeah.
0: Yep, that is former, you guessed it, wide receiver Jason Swain of VFL. I'm Josh Ward, 865-656-9900 to be part of the show. We are presented by Junk Be Gone. We're with you until 3 o'clock this afternoon on Josh and Swain.
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24: Sometimes you can tell a lot about what someone wants to do offline by looking at what they do online. Let me tell you about Pinterest's first parenting trend report. Pinterest is a huge platform. They have 600 million monthly users, 80 billion searches per month. the report found a shift from the iPad kit era to now, when parents are actually more interested in real-world adventures and hands-on activities. The Global Trends and Insights lead at Pinterest told us families are thoughtfully designing childhoods rooted in creativity, intention, and meaningful experiences. One psychologist we spoke to said he sees this as a reflection of parents' desire to build core capacities in their children: resilience, curiosity, self-regulation, empathy. These things don't grow automatically, but are built through lived experience. I'm Dr. Sanjay Gupta, helping you live a better life.
0: Everything is more expensive than before, except for the Sports Animal, always free on the air and on the stream. 99.1 The Sports Animal.

0: This is Josh and Swain. Thank you for being with us. John texted in. I believe Jason Swain has been triggered. Swain letting out some feelings and emotions toward the cornerback position.
1: 4 years of watching film in our meeting rooms as a group and seeing these corners behave this way. I'll never forget it.
0: I believe one of the quotes from your last segment was, "And here comes a little corner."
1: Yeah. That's what they do, man. Oh, yeah, look at what I did. You didn't break up any pass. Calm down.
0: You ready for a quote from AD Jamie Pollard at Iowa State?
1: I want to hear from more ADs, more presidents, more chancellors.
0: So I do too.
1: Bring it on.
0: So Jamie Pollard is the AD at Iowa State and had some thoughts on the SEC and the Big Ten and the discussion of a threat to break away to form its own league. Quote, "Let them break away. We should break away from them. Let them go, but they have to go in all their sports and see how fun it is to play baseball, softball, and track when it's just the 20 of you. That's what I think we should do, but I'm one person, and that's probably a little more draconian. That's how I feel about it. Like, let's quit talking about it, quit threatening, go do it. But if you're going to do it, you don't get to just do it in football and then keep all your other sports with us. No, take them all. See how fun it is." That's from Brett McMurphy at On3.
1: I mean, pretty good point. Pretty good point. I mean, how can you not agree with her? At some point, if you're being threatened, you're going to say, just do it then. Just go ahead and do it. Let's go. Just do it, big boy. You talking about what you're going to do, what you've been thinking about doing. Go ahead and do it. Go ahead.
0: Yeah. Well, what are you waiting for?
1: Yeah, exactly. I mean, I would like to see what it looks like. Obviously, we know how beneficial it would be in football, and that's the reason why you would do it. But I don't think it's necessary in any other sport.
0: So those are the opinions of Jamie Pollard. I am curious to see who else would share that. Jamie's a male, by the way.
1: My bad.
0: But
1: sorry.
0: He, by the way, let's see, a lot, I can't say the majority, yeah, the majority, I think, of his experience as an administrator before going to Iowa State was in the Big Ten. He was at Wisconsin.
1: That's right. Jamie is the AD that had to have the press conference because all the lady basketball players hit the portal and left.
0: I don't recall that one.
1: Yeah.
0: That happened with the lady Cyclones?
1: All of them left, and okay. He had to address the media.
0: Yeah, he's been there a while, since 05. So that's his opinion. There are all kinds of opinions out there. Big Ten strutting its stuff out in L.A., or just south of L.A. I sent you a photo, by the way, of where they are holding the Big Ten meetings. That's a nice little resort there.
1: I mean, that's where champions stay, right?
0: That's where champions stay.
1: Yeah.
0: Hey, they may spend a lot of money, but that's because they make a lot of money in the Big Ten.
1: They deserve it. Three championships in a row in football, basketball, one this past season with Michigan. Live it up.
0: So some of our headlines right now in college sports. LSU, back-to-back days, has secured commitments from two pro basketball players who are at least 23 years old, will turn 24 and 26 this upcoming season.
1: Embarrassing.
0: Texas Tech quarterback Brendan Sorsby is suing for the right to play after years of gambling on sports, which he has admitted, including...
1: Even more embarrassing.
0: Betting on his own team, but as he mentioned, he lost a lot of those bets when he was in Indiana.
1: Yeah, well, we...
0: But...
1: We know.
0: He also stated that one reason for placing those bets on his own team was to create a stronger connection with his teammates.
1: You know how you create a strong connection with your teammates? Have a relationship with them.
0: Yeah.
1: Talk to them. Hang out with them. When you practice and train with them, that's how you have a connection with your teammates. You don't have to bet on him.
0: Funny thing, probably had a difficult time doing that because he was on his phone placing bets.
1: Golly, man. Hey, the nerve to be like, oh, well, we're going to give ourselves a two-game suspension. No, you're not. No, you're not. Golly, man. Where's the accountability? What a world right now. Golly, man. Gotta rig it. Gotta finagle it. Gotta make it look this way. Oh, it's about PR. It's about, you know, staging. It's, oh my gosh, man. So annoying. You broke the cardinal rule. The rule you cannot break in college sports. You have to pay the piper.
0: By the way, while all this is going on, last week the AD at North Carolina, Bubba Cunningham, said we need to get with the plaintiff attorneys and rethink the House settlement. Georgia president said the House settlement has been nothing short of a disaster. All the assurances from conference lawyers about the settlement solving any of our key issues have not materialized because of the loopholes around so-called third-party NIL deals.
1: You don't get this for pro sports. College sports is supposed to be the best. In a lot of ways, it still is, but boy, you don't get this. You know what you're going to get. Coaches coach, players play. They sign a contract. They honor that contract for the most part until they feel like they out, you know, performed it. They may sit out a little bit, but lately they've done sit-ins. They've been to practice, wanting a new deal, and they've gotten a new deal, and then they go play the games. Oh, no, not college. You get caught gambling, you're dead wrong. Well, I'm going to sue you to be able to play. What? It's insane, Josh Ward.
0: And we've got to go, but I also, it's the perfect picture for the present time in college sports with Sorsby filing the lawsuit, which will be heard by Judge Philip Hayes, who is pictured here in the Philip Hayes for 99th District Court Facebook page going guns up with the Texas Tech Red Raider mascot.
1: Who looks like Yosemite? He does. What was it, Yosemite Sam? Oh my gosh, man!
0: It does. You got to love college sports. We will come back. We'll see what Jay Busby thinks about the LSU story with Will Wade trying to sign all these pro basketball players while everybody in the sport is making fun of him at this point. He covered the PGA Championship this past weekend. We'll talk to Jay Busby of Yahoo when we come back. We have 30 minutes to go on Josh and Swain.
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6: Tennessee baseball opens SEC tournament play as the 10 seed in the SEC baseball championships down in Hoover this week. Tennessee will face the 15 seed South Carolina in the first round this afternoon. First pitch is scheduled for 5:30 or following the conclusion of Kentucky and Vanderbilt. Major League Baseball for your Tuesday. 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Cubs face the Brewers. 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And the Diamondbacks welcome the Giants. Eastern Conference Finals get underway in the NBA playoffs tonight. The Knicks host the Cavaliers for Game 1. Tip-off set for 8 o'clock. The Western Conference Finals got underway last night. The Spurs beat the Thunder 122-115 in double overtime in Game 1. I'm Joel Silverberg.
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15: There's something I'd like to talk to you about today, something that's been circulating on the internet that's become a real problem. Deep fake videos of me endorsing products that I've never even heard of and I have no relationship with whatsoever. Let me tell you clearly, these videos are scams. They are designed to take your money. Now, a couple things you should keep in mind. If something sounds too good to be true, it probably is. When you look at these videos, if they don't seem natural, if there's something off about them, the audio or the video, it's probably AI generated. And if you come across something that does pique your interest, see if you can find evidence of it from other sources. I promise you this, if I discover something incredible that you need to know about, I'm going to talk about it somewhere that you can easily find, not on some shady social media site. I'm Dr. Sanjay Gupta, helping you live a better life.
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16: Well, that summer-like heat still staying with us on this Tuesday. We'll see high temperatures climb to the upper 80s to near 90 by this afternoon, keeping a nice mixture of sun and clouds, but I can't rule out a few isolated downpours, mostly into the evening. We'll see more scattered rain push in on Wednesday, continuing through the rest of this week and even heading into the weekend. I'm meteorologist Belle Oliver in the WVLT First Alert Weather Center.
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0: This is Josh and Swain. Thanks for being with us. They went final. Missouri beat Ole Miss today, 10-8 in the SEC tournament. Kentucky and Vanderbilt will play next. Tennessee and South Carolina coming up later this afternoon.
1: But Ole Miss really won today, Josh.
0: Ole Miss posted a graphic that says the first college baseball program ever to challenge a call using the automatic ball strike system. So congrats to Ole Miss. Yeah,
1: they won the biggest prize.
0: That's right.
1: Social media trophy.
0: Something about the battle and the war, something like that.
1: Yes.
0: So Ole Miss, congratulations where deserved. We say hello to Jay Busby, Yahoo Sports. He covers it all, just covered the PGA Championship for Yahoo Sports, yahoosports.com. Jay, good afternoon. How are you?
2: I'm well. I mean, the only college baseball thing I'm worried about is who wins that Jell-O shot competition once they all get to the College World Series. That's the more interesting one.
0: Tennessee has been very competitive in that battle over the last several years up in Omaha.
2: Wait, Tennessee fans drink? You got to be kidding me.
0: Believe it or not, Jay Busby, believe it or not, yeah.
1: Hey, LSU fans, when they go down there, man, they break records, but I don't think we have to worry about that this year.
2: I mean, LSU fans, those folks are like cannibals, man. I mean, you don't want to get in the way of them, so that's a title that I would honorably cede to them.
0: Yeah, I mentioned you've covered it all. Have you covered an event in Baton Rouge before?
2: You know what? I have not. That is like one of the items, and a night football game in Baton Rouge is one of the few things I haven't gotten to. I need to rectify that quickly.
0: Yeah, I would read that, the Busby Road, where you just travel around to all the main college towns, the must-see. You've been to Knoxville. We'd love to have you back, of course, anytime. But the Busby Road, traveling to the must-see places like Baton Rouge, Louisiana, for a night game.
2: Well, you know, I might have some news on that front in a few months. I will let you know, and you will be among the first to know. So we will see.
0: Okay, we look forward to that. You were able to cover what went on at the PGA Championship. Very competitive, probably a surprise winner, but one that the fellow players, I think, were happy for. But what did you think this past weekend with the PGA Championship?
2: Yeah, that was a lot of fun. It was up in Pennsylvania. The weather went from the 40s to almost up to the 90s over the course of the week, and there was a little bit of rain. It was kind of a fun test of golf. I always like it when you have multiple different challenges. It ended up not being quite as great as everybody sort of thought it was going to be. I mean, you had so many players that were tied for the lead going into Sunday. You thought it was just going to be this absolute brawl. We were trying to figure out what the playoff rules were, what happens if you have six players tied for the lead at the end of the tournament. And as it turned out, Aaron Rye was the only one that actually got it together and played well in those closing stretches. And yeah, you're right. He is one of the true nice guys on the PGA Tour. He wears two golf gloves, and he's just a gentle soul. And it was great to see from he might not have been the most well-known golf star or even the 100th most well-known, but he's the kind of guy that once you hear his story, you feel good about someone like him winning a major tournament like this.
0: Yeah, how does comparing that type of story compare to what we just saw with Rory, the stories we've had of Scottie Scheffler, the big name, the star players versus Aaron Rye, who's, you know, his name's known, but not to that level for sure.
2: Yeah. I mean, you know what it's like. It's if you've got a big name, if you've got a big marquee game going in, the big rival, obviously that gets people more fired up. People are more interested in reading about Rory McIlroy, Scottie Scheffler, Jon Rahm than they might be about Aaron Rye. So that's where it becomes incumbent on us to tell the stories. I think it's the same thing for you. You know, get people interested in a story that they might not otherwise know because they don't have that instant name recognition. So yeah, you know, the numbers might slack a little bit, but I think the people that do tune in, the people that do read and listen, they get something out of it that they didn't know before, and that's what makes sports so much fun, is because there's always the potential for someone to be a breakout star like this. I mean, Aaron Rye might never win another major tournament, but he got this one, and he got it in a way that made everybody really happy for him. So, you know, you absolutely can't hate that.
1: What about Will Wade going back home? I don't think a lot of people are happy for him. We look at what he's doing right now at LSU, signing multiple former G League players. The latest is R.J. Lewis, who was at the Celtics, the Jazz, and now signed with the LSU Tigers. Feels like that's in reverse there, Jay. How do you feel about what's going on right now with college hoops and Will Wade?
2: Well, I mean, I got to be honest. You know, Shaquille O'Neal is another LSU player who's sitting out there. I think that Tennessee ought to see if he's got any eligibility left and see if they can bring him on board, because it's free for all at this point. I mean, Yes, you're absolutely right. It's ridiculous. It's absurd. The thing is, this is what the rules allow for now. And so no college coach ever got in trouble for playing by the rules. And the rules are allowing this, and they are bending the envelope so far that it ought to be shredding, but it's not yet. And so, yeah, what LSU is doing, what Alabama did last year, this is the kind of thing that it's this loophole that's big enough to drive an entire draft class through. And until it gets closed, you can't blame these guys, even if you are just tremendously frustrated by them.
1: Yeah, just because you can doesn't mean you should. And
2: Will
1: Wade, just doesn't understand that.
2: No, I agree. I mean, the problem, of course, is that should has no place when you're talking about wins and losses and college sports. Should just takes a backseat to everything else. But although I agree with you 100%, it leaves a terrible taste in your mouth. It's not at all what the college game was built on. We've had this conversation before. Yeah. What's being lost is tradition and spirit and the kind of camaraderie and the kind of essence of college sports the more and more professional it gets, and this is just another example of that.
0: Jay, the NFL has decided that Nashville should get a Super Bowl. That was made official. There's been anticipation of that over the last few weeks, but that's made official for February 2030. Atlanta, where you reside, I think is on the schedule here in the next few years. But what do you think with Nashville, the growth that it's seen and it expects now getting a Super Bowl here in a few years with a new stadium set to open before the 2027 season?
2: I love it. I love Nashville. I love Nash Vegas. I love the fact that there will be bachelorette parties going on that have no idea that the Super Bowl is happening, and they'll be plowing right up and down Broadway, and it's going to be tremendous. I mean, yeah, Nashville is absolutely not for everybody's taste. Nashville is I know that the people in Tennessee are kind of very much on a love-hate relationship with it, but I think it's great that, first of all, the NFL is expanding into Nashville. I think it's a great sign of confidence in the city. And I think it'll be a lot of fun. There'll be all these cringy kind of country music activations going on at the same time, but it'll still be tremendous fun. I do love walking up and down Broadway, hearing the live music. One of the funniest times I've ever seen was watching bachelorettes get thrown off of a mechanical bull. If they can get some of that going on during the Super Bowl, you know, so much the better. But bottom line, it's a great sign of the growth of Nashville, and it's going to be a lot of fun.
0: Prediction time. That's 4 years from now. Will the Memphis Grizzlies be the Memphis Grizzlies or the Nashville Grizzlies by February 2030?
2: Oh, man. See, as a dude that spent some time in Memphis, I am loyal to Memphis over Nashville, but I have to admit that Memphis has a habit of fumbling even its best opportunities. So, yeah, I would not put a whole lot of money on the Grizzlies staying in Memphis for any length of time.
0: Yeah, we have love for Memphis. I hope that it is able to work out, but there continues to be that storyline as well. But for Nashville, big opportunity with the Super Bowl coming in February 2030. Anything to tease coming up or what you're working on next with Yahoo? We're getting closer to the World Cup. I know that's coming up soon for you.
2: Yeah, absolutely. World Cup, I've got a column that may have landed on John Rahm today from out of the PGA Championship, the live golfer who seems to have rediscovered how to play. And then it's going to be World Cup from here on out. We've got a World Cup preliminary coming to Auburn in a couple of weeks. So the SEC versus the World Cup is going to be a fun story. But that's going to be the focus. And then right after that's over, it's football season, and we're back to the God's favorite sports season of autumn.
1: That's right.
0: They will actually play games with all the madness going on in college sports. The season's still on schedule for this upcoming fall. Go read Jay's work at yahoosports.com. Jay, we appreciate the time as always, and we will talk to you again soon.
2: Absolutely. Take care, my friends.
0: Thanks, Jay. Jay Busby, Yahoo Sports on the Stanley Fencing and Gates Hotline. And also a tease. You might have something fun coming up for the football season, getting out there on the road, seeing some different campuses.
1: Well, that sounds like we might see him.
0: Tennessee has had great success with Jay Busby in the house at Neyland Stadium. Last fall, I think, is when he wrote the story on the Vol Navy, which was really good. I still recommend you go check that out.
1: Yeah, I mean, he was here in 22 when Tennessee beat Alabama. I don't know if he was here in 24.
0: I think he's been here for both of the Alabama wins.
1: Yeah, I just missed him in 24, but you saw what happened.
0: Yeah, it's something about he's trying to get through your security team, got pushed back. Can't remember the details. We'll come back, 865-656-9900, to be part of the show. Appreciate Jay Busby joining us here. We'll have an attaboy to hand out before we get out at 3 o'clock as we come back here on Josh and Swain.
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15: A Better Life with Dr. Sanjay Gupta.
16: So-called superagers, they are an enviable segment of the population. People who are older than 80, whose brains function like someone a fraction of their age. It's true, a lot of these people have genetics on their side, but more and more research is bearing out the idea that people who practice good brain health also slow their cognitive decline. 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What else helps? 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

0: Back for the final segment of Josh and Swain. Thank you for being with us today. Every day we are presented by Junk Be Gone. Every day we love interacting with you. Had a lot of input on the Tennessee quarterback position, Tennessee offense, and the upcoming season today, Swain, as we discuss some anonymous quotes from SEC coaches that were given to Athlon Sports and shared by Michael Bratton of That SEC Podcast. Our show available wherever you get your podcast as well. If you'd like to go back and listen, we covered a lot of that during hours number one and two of today's show.
1: If you don't like those comments, if you're part of Tennessee's football program, then you got to be responsible for doing something about it to
0: that's
1: make
0: right.
1: those quotes wrong. So that's what I love about those quotes is somebody's going to be wrong at the end of the season, and you want anything that's said about you that's not positive, you want them to be wrong. You don't want them to be right.
0: Yeah, if you're playing right now at Tennessee and you see a quote questioning the wide receivers, one of the quotes question their ability to stretch the field, make plays down the field with Chris Brazel being gone, I'm sure you'd be thinking, okay, we have something to go prove. People are doubting us.
1: Yeah, 100%. Yeah, 100%. So that's why I love those quotes, man. I like to hear what other coaches think about Tennessee.
0: Hey, we had a question. Do we know what color jerseys the Vols are wearing today versus South Carolina in the SEC tournament? And we do. We're in the orange script jerseys. Is that correct?
1: Oh, yeah, they're sweet. With the orange lid, with the white Power T. Power T, Tennessee's logo.
0: Let me get a closer look. Is that Texas's hat? Whose hat is that?
1: No, that's orange, bro.
0: Oh, okay.
1: That's orange. That's orange. I was on SECSports.com.
0: You took issue with the logo that was used for Texas. Is that right?
1: Yeah. They got that ugly brown, block font T. Terrible, man. Terrible.
0: So Tennessee, South Carolina scheduled for 5:30 this afternoon, 5:30 Eastern time. They're playing in Hoover, Alabama. It is day one of the SEC tournament. And in the first game of the day, Missouri going 6-24 in SEC play, pulled off the upset against Ole Miss.
1: They got the first upset of the day, and now Kentucky and Vanderbilt will play game number two starting here the top of the hour.
0: Josh E. Leonard can tell his team with Missouri getting that win, be alert.
1: You better be alert.
0: Don't let it happen to you.
1: Yeah, anybody can beat anybody on any given day. So you don't want to be one and done in the SEC tournament. You got to at least get one or two. Tennessee certainly is good enough to do that.
0: So Kentucky and Vanderbilt coming up here in just a few minutes. Tennessee and South Carolina to follow. Before we close out today's show, let's hand out today's attaboy.
2: I just wanted to come by and congratulate you on the great work you've been doing.
3: I like your style. You remind me of a young me.
4: Failure is not an option.
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6: Don't remind yourself. Nobody built like you. You design yourself.
0: Attaboy. And we highlight a few Tennessee baseball players as all SEC recognition was handed out. Sophomore pitcher Tegan Coons tabbed all SEC second team. And Trent Grindlinger and Cam Appenzeller earned SEC all-freshman team accolades. And Coons has really come on strong here in the last several weeks. Think about his 15-strikeout performance a couple of weekends ago.
1: Yep.
0: That's what Tennessee has needed. And going into the postseason, we will talk about the importance of Tennessee starting pitching. And, of course, the bats continuing to hit the baseball and put runs on the board. That will be important as well. But Tegan Coons has finished strong to earn second-team All-SEC recognition, and Trent Grindlinger and Cam Appenzeller garnering SEC All-Freshman Team accolades. Attaboy to those guys.
1: The Grindlinger, man, you can't just confine him to just the freshman.
0: Yeah, he's put some numbers up that are impressive against anybody in the country, really.
1: Yeah, I mean, he's one of the best players in this league, regardless of class. He's teaching a class on hitting. That's what he's doing.
0: Tennessee notes that entering the SEC tourney, Grindlinger leads the team with a .357 batting average, .619 slugging percentage, .434 on base percentage, great OPS. So, yeah, talk about a freshman impact leading the team in one, two, three, four major batting categories.
1: I'm about to tell a joke, okay?
0: One more note, four of his eight home runs, 18 of his 28 RBIs came during league play as well. So he hit the ball when it mattered the most. Attaboys to three players from Tennessee, Tegan Coons, Trent Grindlinger, and Cam Appenzeller, as I am very much anticipating this joke.
1: I need to let you know that it's a joke before I say it.
0: Is that to stave off any... any concerns that are coming my way? Am I about to be offended?
1: No.
0: Okay.
1: Somebody will be, though. Again, it's a joke.
0: Okay.
1: Grimling is playing so well that he deserves some of that Lady Vol money. It's just a joke. It's just a joke. It's just a joke. It's just a joke. It's just a joke. You know, I was just joking, playing into that rumor that the Lady Vols took all the baseball money, and Grindlinger is playing so well, he's trying to get it back. He's getting it back. Just a joke.
0: I want to see that posted at Swain Event on Twitter/X.
1: Absolutely not. Absolutely not. It's just a joke. All that never happened. Just a joke.
0: Yeah, that's been quite the internet discussion over the last 12 months.
1: Oh, absolutely.
0: By the way, whenever I see those tweets, I hear them in the Jimmy Butler voice. We gave up Tony Vitello for this?
1: Oh, man.
0: It's not true.
1: It's definitely not true.
0: Now, that was a well-placed joke.
1: Oh, well, that's why I had to say it. I don't know if I would have had that opportunity again.
0: That's one of those smart crowd jokes, too.
1: Yeah.
0: I have to get it.
1: Yeah. I knew you would appreciate it. Hopefully no one gets offended. It was just a joke.
0: That was also a very good preface. Lead with, this is a joke.
1: Oh, you have to. You can't do it at the end. You got to do it at the beginning.
0: Now,
1: during and at the end.
0: Everything you were saying about cornerbacks earlier in the hour, was that a joke?
1: No, that was 100% serious.
0: Straight facts, homie.
1: Thanks
0: for hanging out with us today. Joel Silverberg producing. Thank you. We will be back tomorrow to talk to you at 12 o'clock right here on Josh and Swain.
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14: A Better Life with Dr. Sanjay Gupta.
15: In recent years, scientists have really dialed up the urgency to understand PFAS, sometimes referred to as forever chemicals because of how long they take to break down. The latest study found these chemicals may be aging men in their 50s and 60s a bit faster than men who are younger or older or women of any age. Experts we talked to said the accumulation of PFAS may lower testosterone levels in men, impair sperm quality, and increase risks of testicular and kidney cancer. 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Three ways to do that. 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
9: All right, so let's go through it, shall we? What will Tennessee's offense look like now that we sit 109 days away until the season opener against Furman? Not only that, but we need to take a little bit closer look at why so many Vols are starting to slip on when it comes to the depth charts. I mean, seriously, when you think about it, what is it in the NFL and players who graduated from the University of Tennessee who are not staying 1-2 across the board of the 32 on the NFL level? Tyler and Will, find us at Ted Russell Ford Parkside Drive. We've got Big Ticket 2026 and another Ted Russell Tuesday. It begins now.

0: that's happening in Hoover, Alabama. That will be in progress action. But you are going to get not only Tennessee, South Carolina, but every step of the way. Tennessee starts Tuesday. Question is, after last night's kind of freak accident that happened, we'll get more into what's happening and the availability of senior Reese Chapman after what happened in Hoover coming up in the program today. But it's still 10-seed Tennessee, 15-seeded South Carolina. Vols Gamecocks, John Wilkerson in progress tonight. I will let you know, if you want to catch first pitch, that's going to be heard on the AM, or if you're joining us on the Sports Animal stream, the alternate stream through the app. If you want to stay with us here on Tyler and Will, that will be FM all the way up until 6:30. And Will West, another Ted Russell Tuesday. It's happening here not only all throughout the week, but it's another special chance here in West Knoxville Parkside Drive for people to get registered for Big Ticket 2026, which includes season tickets to Josh Elander's 2027 roster. And, of course, the whole top-to-bottom menu. This is one of the most anticipated big tickets ever in the station's history.
1: It is. And I would also say this. We have literally not been in West Knoxville yet for a big ticket location.
0: No, that's accurate.
1: So if that's you accurate. Have been wanting to sign up for the Big Ticket 2026, yeah, and you're in West Knoxville, live in West Knoxville, work in West Knoxville, stop by and see us. 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
0: Speaking of things that can't be beaten, and I'm not just saying this as a cute little tease for hour number two, I need somebody to explain to me how the Thunder will beat the greatest player on the face of the planet. I'm 41-24 last night in double overtime. Get out of my face.
1: Will they ever call 3 seconds? That's the thing that changes. If they ever call 3 seconds, that changes. But they clearly aren't going to do it. They didn't do it last night. And you know what? I'm kind of glad, because I would much rather see Wemby in the finals than OKC.
0: All right, we'll get into Wemby, the Spurs 1-0 lead. We'll get into Cavs-Knicks coming up before they tip tonight at the Garden. Let's start with Tennessee football. My guy, you look across this depth chart on the offensive side of the football, and I'm going to tell you right now, I mean, look, running back room, okay. Be more effective, useful when it comes to the tight end position, okay. Wide receivers at least top three, okay. Offensive line, you're bringing back four of your five. You let one walk up to Lexington. He's being replaced by another LSU transfer. Okay. Quarterback aside, and I know probably it's unfair to have this conversation without featuring the quarterbacks, but if you will allow it, Will West, let's take a deeper look. 109 days before the Vols open up against Furman, let's look at this offense and what possibly could be a bridge season for Josh Heupel.
1: Yeah, look, I am of the belief now, we had Kevin Simon on with us. Kevin Simon went on with our buddy John Pennington and said, Josh Heupel is tempo, that's who he is. Kevin worked with him, and I didn't.
0: Okay.
1: I'm of the belief this thing's about to change a lot. Part of that is I watched Kalen DeBoer change a lot last year. That was a bad decision, and for them to win games, I kept having to go back to what he used to do. But when Tennessee, I mentioned it before, when Tennessee went tempo, unstoppable juggernaut. When they didn't go tempo, they, you know, unless somebody did something dumb defensively like Mark Stoops did, then they struggled to score. So I think we're about to see wholesale changes. I think that it's going to be far more conservative. If you look at the trend in the NFL, what's the hottest trend in the NFL? 13 formation, one running back, three tight ends.
0: Yeah.
1: And like, which wild to me. And so I do think that you're going to see Tennessee go back a little bit more to, we're going to become more balanced, quotation fingers.
0: And don't say the B word on the
1: airwaves. Because every time somebody says that means they get worse offensively.
0: Yeah.
1: But I think that that's the trend. I think Tennessee is going with the trend. They brought in a new strength coach for that. I don't think Jim Knowles turned down $7 million of free money from Penn State. He'd had to sit out a year and then take his pick of schools to go to Tennessee to run opposite 80 plays a game. So I think what you'll see is about half as much tempo as you saw last year. You'll see the rare moment of tempo, and the rest of it, I think it'll be different. I don't know how effective it will be. If you can block, you can run anything, right? I can run the wishbone if I can block. So if you can block, you'll be all right. If you can't block, you'll be in trouble. So but I am of the belief this thing's about to change drastically. Where are you at on that? Because I don't think I've heard you and Riley weigh in on that.
0: Okay, so drastically, I'm not there yet. There are two things I have to see happen for me to go, oh, they have completely changed the exterior color of this vehicle, et cetera, all the other analogies. I have to see Josh Heupel completely bring in either a completely new offense or greater than 50% of his old offense. So more than just rearranging furniture, I've got to see him implement an offense that looks vastly different than what we've already seen in some veer and shoot angle or wrinkle of veer and shoot. Okay. I have to actually see them run a play or run a half of plays, four quarters of plays against Furman. And I go, oh, okay. No, this is new Josh Heupel. The second thing I have to see him do is not start the quarterback that has the most experience in the room. Now, do we get an answer to question two if we already know that the question of number one has changed completely? So, for example, George McIntyre, sure, he's the longest tenured quarterback on campus. Don't mean nothing if he's been the same amount of time as the new offense being installed. So maybe the answer to question two goes with question number one. Do I believe there's new wrinkles? Sure. Okay. But do I believe this is a completely different book and a completely different library of plays? I'm not there yet. Riley?
2: Yeah, I'm not there just yet. Every year there's talk about different levels of changes, adjustments that they want to make during the offseason. And we see sometimes that play out on the field, and sometimes it's less obvious. But I think it makes a little bit It would be a little bit of a jump for me to just assume that they're going to completely go away from a lot of that that we've seen them do quite literally since Josh Heupel got on campus. So I'm just not there yet. I don't think we're going to see wholesale changes. We will see changes, just nothing too dramatic.
1: Tennessee last year was 44th in the nation in the number of offensive plays per game. 44 outside of the top third, or around the top third.
0: But my understanding was that they were still in the top half, top 10 when it came to play snap per minute.
1: Yeah, I
0: Does
1: don't,
0: that mean that the rest of the nation also, well, also picked up a little bit?
1: How much did you keep the ball? You know what I mean? That's going to play into it.
0: There's a lot of factors.
1: You know what I mean? That's kind of part of it. For me, that is not a metric that speaks to volume as much as... And part of that is you couldn't get off the field on third down last year. So how many plays did you actually get to run? How long did you actually hold the football? How many three and outs did you have? And so there were stretches that did go tempo. And then you'd see on third down. I mean, how many times did you watch it last year, Ivins? You're on still on third down. You slow it down, punt. Yeah. You get into the red zone, you slow it down, punt, field goal. You know what I mean? So we saw it a lot. I think they're going to head more in that direction, not away from it, if that makes sense.
0: Right.
1: Especially the strength coach change. Now, does that mean that they're about to go 3 yards in a cloud of dust? I don't think that means they're going to do that. But are we going to see more zone runs to the outside? I think so, man. Like, I think we're going to see a lot of things change up, a little bit change up front. I think we're going to see a more multiple run game from them. And they had a more multiple run game when they were at UCF. But I think that it's going to look a lot different. I think that the amount of tempo you saw last year, cut that in half again, and so you'll still see it. I just don't think it's going to be more pronounced. Now, they probably, if you're of the belief, and Josh Heupel, Joey Halsley seem to be of the belief that you just can't go tempo full time anymore, you probably need to reevaluate what you did when you weren't in tempo because it didn't work last year, right?
0: Sure.
1: So that's also a lot of it is I think that there's going to be a reevaluation, but I think it's going to look a good bit different than what we've seen, but I'll be very real. That is all just me reading tea leaves based on all the other factors that are involved there.
0: And employee pricing for all. You pay what they pay. Yeah, American value for American values. Just looking right now, Ford F1 Lariats, what if we told you that is over $9,500 in savings?
1: Yeah.
0: That is $1,000 employee pricing, retail customer cash, and that's also eliminating the $800 dealer fee. 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Will West, I'm looking at not one, not two, three. I'm looking at five different Mustangs they have inside the showroom here. 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Explorers Expeditions, they've got it. Will West, Ford Broncos. Why don't you tell people how well you do when it comes to your Sasquatch package velocity move Ford Bronco. You just had a look on your face, and that's how much you love your Bronco.
1: Yeah, look, I dare it to snow. I dare it to rain. I dare it to get nasty anywhere. I don't care. It's fine. Whatever. What alien attack? It's we're
0: that's what I'm saying.
1: We're going to go where we need to go. That Taco Bell drive-thru will be made with that Sasquatch, the Bronco with the Sasquatch package. If you've ever questioned with a Bronco, what kind of daily driver is it? Awesome. That's what kind it is. By the way, can I hit you with a stat? I decided to look it up since we were just talking about it.
0: Stat.
1: Percentage, the time of possession percentage. So the position, percentage of time of possession within a game that Tennessee had versus their opponents last year. Tennessee was 131 of 136.
0: Okay, no. Read that stat. Okay, no. What's the subject of the stat?
1: Time of possession percentage. The position, the percentage of the 60-minute football game that Tennessee had the time had possession.
3: Yeah,
1: they were 131st out of 136 teams.
0: What percent of a game did they have last year against their opponent?
1: 44.
0: They only had the football 44% of the time offensively against their opponent last year.
1: Yep.
0: Hmm.
1: And it went big lead downhill at the end, or it went a little bit uphill at the beginning of the, at the end of the season, up to 47%. A lot of that was home games, weirdly. Away games, 46%. They had the ball. Home games, 42%.
0: It's Will West, Tyler Ivins, Ted Russell, Tuesday at the Parkside Drive location. Not only is it going to be employee pricing for you when you stop by today, but you also have an opportunity to get registered for Big Ticket 2026 right here on the station with the Vols play, 99.1. 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
5: Just took a look at your routes in and out of Oak Ridge Turnpike, Illinois Avenue, Bethel Valley, Scarborough, to Solway over the Solway Bridge, Edgemore Road, all moving with no delays at this time. Still have heavy volume as you're making your way out of Loudoun County on 40 eastbound at the 4075 split. Come face to face with a shark at Ripley's Aquarium. 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Ripley's attractions are waiting for you in Gatlinburg. Sergeant Ken Pete Michaels traffic.
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0: I want to stay with this offense. Just can't get this topic one more time. 99.1, you're listening to The Sports Animal. Tyler Ivins, Will West, Riley Halton back in the Budweiser studios. This question was asked of us about 3 weeks ago, and I want to know if it still holds true today. Why it would change between 140 days and 110 days, I don't know. Why would it change from 130 to 110? Who knows? How large of a jump do you expect Mike Matthews to make this year for the University of Tennessee? Because in every equation that I come up with when thinking about how this offense could go to the next level, Mike Matthews seems to be a common denominator in a lot of those discussions. Do you feel that way? Like, look, here's the thing. You always talk about reading left to right, or who's reading right
1: to
0: left.
1: Yeah, that's what I was going to say. Yeah,
0: we've worked together long enough.
1: Nico read left to right, so Dante Thornton put up some numbers, right? Everybody else read right to left, so yeah. What you saw was right receiver open, slot open.
0: Slot open, yeah.
1: And then those were your then tight end. So it seemed to be like the later on down the progression as far as what the reads are, whoever's on that left side.
0: Like,
1: so
0: I'd like
1: Blue
0: to
1: McCoy
0: imagine.
1: Put up some numbers at USC and then good opportunity at Tennessee for the most part. Well, and then he dealt with injury.
0: I get it. Braylon Staley, Mike Matthews, you better hope they have big seasons. And maybe we need to be talking more about Travis Smith, all right? Maybe we need to be talking more about Rodarius Jackson. Are we still referring to him as TK Keys? We are? Okay. As a freshman, I got to see him get on the football field before I start factoring him in as a legitimate threat for Josh Heupel's system in year number one. Is this just going to be a whole lot of Braylon Staley is going to be the offensive weapon, not named Deshaun Bishop? Or should we be considering even more options tight end-wise on a unit last year that really wasn't effective or wasn't used as much as it should?
1: I don't know who the quarterback's going to be and the way they read. If it were me, I'd put Matthews on the right side. I'd put keep Braylon Staley in the slot,
0: right.
1: And I would say the places that the places that get the most volume are going to be the places I put my two biggest weapons. I know Staley, what he can do in the slot. I'm not going to change that if I don't have to, unless I feel like Staley just happens to be a better fit for whatever I'm doing on that right side. But that's how I would probably do this, unless whoever's a quarterback likes to Nico like to work that left side. So that was if that's the case. Whatever the quarterback is most comfortable with. But, and this isn't a – people might hear that as a knock on Josh Heupel. If you ever watched We used to talk about it at the time, but Deshaun Watson was at Clemson. That dude read half the field. That's what he did. You know what I mean? Like, he, if you just saw the percentage of his passes, and we actually did it one time on the old midday show, was the percentage of passes Deshaun Watson has. And a lot of it was I got tipped off by some coaches around town, some high school coaches that caught it when I was talking to them before we did high school football games. How many dudes just are only taught to read half the field? Yeah. How little we're teaching quarterbacks to read the whole thing. It's changing, right? Yeah. It's changing with all the some of the quarterback things that are out there now. But Deshaun Watson would throw like 75, 80% of his passes to the right side. So that's a lot of it to me has to do with where you're going to line. I would line my guys up to be in a position to make the guys that I can count on and I trust and have the most talent to be in the position to get the ball as often as possible. It's a little bit of a volume game, in my opinion.
0: I don't know if I hate that idea of moving Mike Matthews to the right side. Maybe I'm just more the guy where I think of I have heard, and it's alleged, it's quite a bit of money. Is this not the year that Mike Matthews needs to start maybe earning his keep a little bit? I mean, you heard about it last year, dude. That's quite a bit of cash that's being thrown around to be able to keep Mike Matthews here at the University of Tennessee, was it not? So for me, it's kind of, look, for us to continue to have an allocation conversation at the University of Tennessee, that's more on what they're doing NIL basis or what's happening with Spire. And they're only going to ask or match the asking price to try to keep some of the top talented people here on campus. Look, I understand how business works. But not only is Mike Matthews, in my at least factoring, continuing to be, hey, look, if Tennessee is going to not shock, but if they're going to keep this season intriguing, if they were to go out there and they were to overperform, Mike Matthews has to have a better year than what he's had his first two go-arounds here at the University of Tennessee. So maybe whenever it's talking about whatever the value is for the university or what the total bill is due at the end of the season, and I keep seeing that Mike Matthews is over seven figures, it's like, let's start getting this guy to own up and earn those seven figures. Just me. Braylon Staley, household name because of how productive he was. I mean, come on now. Mike Matthews has got to start going out there and being a threat. He's just another one of those examples where we keep asking, are recruiting services still getting it right? Because, come on, he's a five-star product. He better be doing well. He's a five-star guy who demands this amount of money when it comes to him being a SEC wide receiver. But, Will, and this is not me piling on the young man, but this is me also asking, what is he going to end up doing that's going to be the difference to help the University of Tennessee? Because if there's no Mike Matthews this year, my goodness, what are we even discussing?
1: Yeah, So Braylon Staley had 24 more targets than Mike Matthews had last year. He caught, and let's see if I can find the numbers again. Sorry, the page resets. He caught 15 more balls on 24 more targets.
0: And maybe I'm being unrealistic again, asking for a freshman his first year 2 years ago to come in here and play an impact role. But last year should have been a big step in his career growth, and I didn't see a massive step in his career growth.
1: Yeah, and if you look at Matthews there at the Vandy game, he had 10 targets, 6 receptions. So you want a little better than that. If the Georgia game, 5 receptions on 8 targets. So a lot of it to me is volume of that. This is again where I would depending on who your quarterback is,
0: yeah,
1: where they're most comfortable, that's why I'm lining them receivers up. Now part of it, there's a lot more that goes into the game than that. And so I understand why maybe the coaches want to do that. They don't want to do that. Is a guy more comfortable being at a certain place? I don't know. But I'll agree with you, but I also am not going to fault Mike Matthews if he's not getting targets, if that makes sense. Joey had a lot of attempts last year. Is the quarterback this year going to get even
0: no
1: in the
0: close
1: ballpark?
0: Oh, come on, no.
1: So those numbers are going to go down. Joey had 404 attempts last year.
0: I think you're going to be more in the 330 to 350 range, and that's going to be divided up between, hell, I think that's generous. I think you're going to be in the 325, 350 range, and that's between three quarterbacks.
1: Yeah, Joey was third in the SEC, tied for third with Arch Manning for the number of pass attempts per game.
0: It's Will West, Tyler Ivins, Dr. Jerry Punch set to join the program. Was it really an all-star race that we got in the Northeast this past weekend in Dover? Not only that, but let's take a peek at just really the schedule, the format. Is it time for a little bit of a mix-up there with all-star weekend? Not only that, but the Indy 500 with it being Memorial Day weekend. It's the bricks. It's the milk. It's all things that is the state of Indiana. Dr. Jerry Punch, he fills us in on what's going to be a pretty remarkable holiday weekend coming up. Tyler and Will, Ted Russell Tuesdays, the Parkside Drive location, and your home for Big Ticket 2026 is happening here. from the station where the Vols play. 99.1, you're listening to the Sports Animal.
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5: Still, the biggest problem we have is going to be as you make your way 40 eastbound out of Loudoun County at the 4075 split, 40 westbound at Alcoa Highway, 640 eastbound at Gap Road, John Sevier Highway between Strawberry Plains Pike and National Drive, Asheville Highway at John Sevier Highway.
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27: Getting your heart broken can be really rough. It'll happen to most of us at some point in our lives. It's not just an emotional experience, it's a physical one too. Often described as getting the wind knocked out of you, a knot in your stomach, trouble sleeping. I recently spoke about this with Dr. Yoram Yovel, a psychiatrist and neuroscientist. He was on my podcast, Chasing Life. Now, he told me heartbreak doesn't have to last forever. And while your inclination might be to withdraw, isolate, and shut down, it's often the opposite of what supports healing. One of the things that helps us the most is reconnecting to other people you love. And the reverse is also true, he said. If someone you care about is struggling, don't give up on them. You hold the power to comfort loved ones that are in deep physical or emotional distress. I'm Dr. Sanjay Gupta, helping you live a better life.
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4: A nice mixture of sun and clouds today for your Tuesday. We're warm heading into the afternoon. Upper 80s to near 90 for a lot of us with a little bit of that humidity. We'll see rain chances slowly increase, especially Wednesday through the rest of this week, even heading into the weekend. I'm meteorologist Beau Oliver in the WVLT First Alert Weather Center.
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0: Taking a peek at the text line, journey tickets. Yes, we have journey tickets for Food City Center coming up Saturday, May 30th. If you want to win, we've got you covered. That in the final hour before Tennessee baseball, that the Sports Fix at 6. Also, Ted Russell Tuesday, host to Big Ticket 2026. More to come on how you can stop by and see us at the Parkside Drive location. Andy White, Nick White coming up also before 6:30 today. And how about a guest joining us now on the Stanley Fencing and Gates Hotlines Tuesday. Thanks to our friends over at New Balance Knoxville. Fresh off the All-Star race, how about we turn things over to an All-Star guest, Dr. Jerry Punch, joining the program. Doc, $1 million. $1 million were on the line. And wouldn't you know it, but Denny Hamlin finds a way inside the squared circle. I should say the winner's circle, conquering the concrete as it's its second career W at the All-Star race. Good not only for Joe Gibbs Racing, but also when you talk about some of the other things that are assisting. You wish it was a points race for somebody like Chase Briscoe, but all in all, it was a great day for racing, was it not?
7: Yeah, it was a good day for Denny Hamlin. I'm not so sure it was a great race, and I'm not so sure it was an all-star race kind of format or all-star race kind of atmosphere. But, you know, the all-star race lived at Charlotte Motor Speedway for all those years and moved to Atlanta, and then in the last 3 years was moved to North Wilkesboro Speedway when they were reviving North Wilkesboro to give it some character and culture up there. And then they moved it this year to Dover. But before I talk about them moving it, they moved this year to Dover because they wanted to take the points race. They, meaning Speedway Motorsports, who owns Dover and also owns North Wilkesboro Speedway, thought it'd be better to move the points race in North Wilkesboro and bring them back there, back to sort of NASCAR's heritage and you know, their roots of being in North Wilkesboro. But that means no points race at Dover, so they moved the All-Star race there. The good news was they had a good crowd, a respectable crowd, above average, and the crowds have been dwindling at Dover over the years because, let's face it, the Delmarva Peninsula is hard to get in and into and off of. You got to fly into Baltimore or Philadelphia and drive, and all the years I did it up there, traffic was an issue. Hotels were an issue. Restaurants were an issue. You know, I love the racetrack. I mean, the Monster Mile, it's a 1 mile oval, high bank, lots of action. They reduced the length of the race years ago from 500 to 400 laps, 400 miles. And then the All-Star race, this was going to be 350. I think this was a swing and a miss, quite honestly. The drivers in the garage area weren't sure what the format was. I watched it. I wasn't sure what the format was. I've done it all these years. Fans were confused. I think folks on television were a bit confused. When did the All-Star race actually start? It was the final 200 laps. I don't think even the drivers in there getting cars repaired in the garage knew that, and they were confused. And it's Dover, so it isn't, you know, nothing against Dover, but, you know, it'd be like moving the Super Bowl to Biloxi. You know, okay, they got a nice stadium, but come on, you know, it's the All-Star race. And Richard Petty, the King, spoke out today and said it was not an All-Star race. It wasn't an All-Star race atmosphere. Move it back to Charlotte, one of the hotbeds of racing, where you got lots of fans and crowds and hotels and restaurants. Come on. So I hate it for the Dover people, but And Denny dominated, so it wasn't much of a race anyway. I couldn't watch a lot of it. So he gets the win, gets the $1 million. But I'm hoping that they decide in years to come to move it, move it back into where, you know, and the one of the reasons I think Dover, Delaware, they lost the points race is because the crowds were a challenge. It's harder to get to, and that NASCAR's overall draw, it's better to have it in the heartbed of racing where it first began. So having it in the North Carolina or in the South was better, but they did get a good crowd there. So maybe that'll spur people to come back and get a points race for them. But I just don't think that's the place you put an all-star race. And the race didn't deliver because Denny basically had him covered. I think he had, you know, there were two Toyotas that had him covered out front. And then there were some wrecks and some, and I mentioned last week there would be some real aggressive driving since it wasn't a points paying race, and there was, and a lot of cars got beaten and banged up, and half the field was in the garage area early on in the first segment, the first 75 laps. So that took away from the race as well.
0: Doc, I think we both have the same question, yep. So I'm just going to serve it up. We consider you a bright, bright man. We've told you many times, you should be on the College Football Playoff Committee. You should be filling in blank B, blank C.
1: If there was a person that became, if NASCAR did a commissioner, I would, the first human being that I would say, if ever asked, who should do it, Dr. Jerry Punch.
0: DJP.
1: Yeah.
0: So, Dr. Jerry Punch, let me ask you, how do you fix it?
1: Yeah, what would you do you're the czar of NASCAR, how are you fixing the All-Star race?
7: Well, I think you turn back the clock a little bit. There was no NASCAR Open, so there was no way for other drivers who aren't in the All-Star race to qualify to get in the race. I think it was sort of like a last chance qualifier. That was always exciting. You had people. I mean, Michael Waltrip won the Open one year driving for the Wood Brothers, ended up got into the All-Star race and won it. It was called the Winston back in. So you got to build the excitement back in it. You got to hold it in a venue where it's easy to get to and easy to get out of, and it's, I think Charlotte's a natural place. And keep the format simple. Bill France Jr. always said, and I flew on that airplane for many years with Bill France Jr. and Bill France Sr. And I listened to the wisdom. I didn't open my mouth on that plane. I just listened. And they said, you got to keep it simple for us to understand and for our fans to understand. If someone says Goodrich Chevy or Budweiser Chevy or, you know, whatever, you know, they understand that. But don't make the rules so complicated. This year, you got to have a slide rule to figure out, you know, who's what segment it is, and do these points count? When does the All-Star race really start? No, come on, we're making this way more complicated than it has to be. Not because the fans don't understand it, but just make it easy to understand, and let's really have some spectacle. Humpy Wheeler did a great job at Charlotte all those years. Bring it back to Charlotte. Make it a special, special day. And I like having other races around it. I like having a truck race and an O'Reilly Series race. But then make the All-Star race special for the people there. There's a few other things you could do. But moving it to Dover, yeah, okay, you're servicing those fans up there who are lost the points race, and maybe you're giving them a consolation prize. But the race just didn't lend itself to being, you know, as far as passing was concerned, and aggressiveness. You just had domination by a couple of drivers and basically by Toyotas.
0: Charlotte coming up Sunday as well, Memorial Day weekend. That's going to be with the bricks, the milk, the Indianapolis 500 bucket list for so many of our listeners. Dr. Jerry Punch helps us set the scene from not only Indiana, but the state of North Carolina as well. New Balance Knoxville. Looking down at my feet right now, wouldn't you give it a look? Those are the 680s, and boy, are they comfortable. They look even better, too, on a sunshine Tuesday here in West Knoxville. More with the Doc as he joins us next. Tyler and Will Afternoons on the station with the Vols play, 99.1, the Sports Animal.
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31: still heavy on the interstate, which is no surprise starting to see that volume build as you make your way 66 through Sevierville and Pigeon Forge, Douglas Dam Road, Ware's Valley, to 321 back over to Maryville, Alcoa Highway through the construction at John Sevier Highway.
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26: A Better Life with Dr. Sanjay Gupta.
27: In recent years, scientists have really dialed up the urgency to understand PFAS, sometimes referred to as forever chemicals because of how long they take to break down. The latest study found these chemicals may be aging men in their 50s and 60s a bit faster than men who are younger or older or women of any age. Experts we talked to said the accumulation of PFAS may lower testosterone levels in men, impair sperm quality, and increase risks of testicular and kidney cancer. Women, it seems, just seem to be able to clear PFAS faster. Now, whether you're a man or a woman, trying to limit your exposure is a great idea. Three ways to do that. Filter your drinking water. Don't use non-stick cookware like Teflon, and avoid fast food packaging, which are sometimes coated with these chemicals. I'm Dr. Sanjay Gupta, helping you live a better life.

for the next 3.5 hours, we are going to walk you. We are going to usher you. We are going to push you right up to Tennessee baseball against South Carolina. First round of the SEC tournament.

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Make sure you're listening to 99.1 The Sports Animal Stream at home or at work before you get into the car. And you'll get the information you need to make it on time.

0: play for Tuesday in the next 10 minutes. Continuing to register for Big Ticket 2026 happening at the Parkside Drive location. It's another Ted Russell Tuesday. Tyler and Will afternoons right here. The station where the Vols play, 99.1 The Sports Animal. We welcome Dr. Jerry Punch back into the program. Doc, not that you asked what my personal goosebumps, personal bucket list sports menu is, but I remember the very first time I went to the Kentucky Derby. Goosebumps. I remember the very first time I turned the corner and came over the hill covering the Rose Bowl, and I saw the granddaddy of them all. Goosebumps. And I remember the very first time that I took in the Indianapolis 500, milk, kissing of the bricks. There are just some moments in sports that you've got to get to, and another one of those opportunities is happening coming up at Memorial Day. Can you try to paint the picture or set the scene for what's going to be happening coming up there in the state of Indiana during our holiday weekend?
1: Have to be a sports fan. You don't have to be a sports fan to appreciate this. Brent Musburger always said, if you just want to go one time, if you're a sports fan, great. If you're a race fan, even better. Yeah. But it's the largest single day sporting event in the world. 350,000 people, three times a packed Neyland Stadium. That's the crowd that's there. Think about that. 350,000 people. They have 235,000 permanent grandstand seats. They're sold out again this year. They sold out parking. There's no place to park. You're going to have to Uber or bus or get a friend drop you off. It's amazing. The single-day spectacle, everything that happens from early morning when the cannons go off and they open the gates at 5:30, excuse me, to all the pre-race festivities, the patriotism that's on display, the bands, the military, all the exhibits that are there. It is unbelievable. Pardon me. It's amazing the whole day. But if you've never seen a crowd like that or never been to Indy, you owe it to yourself one time to go. Just get a seat somewhere, sit in the stands, and just take it all in.
2: Dr. Jerry Punch joining us now on the Stanley Fensick and Gates Hotline. Doc Punch's appearance brought to you by New Balance Knoxville Suburban Shopping Center. Doc, I have wondered this because my nieces, a lot of the younger people within our building, they have really gravitated to F1, and a lot of it came from the Netflix series. Do you think that stock car racing, U.S.-based open wheel racing, IndyCar racing, do you think there's a way for them to be able to kind of grab that younger audience the way that F1 has been able to, or do you think it's just kind of a cultural phenomenon for right now and it'll die?
1: Well, I mean, I think what the Netflix series did was it added personality to F1. If you go to those races, you can enjoy them, but there isn't a lot of most of the drivers will tell you that unlike other series, you don't have a lot of fan interaction, and the personality and is not really as much there as you. The romance of being around that motorsports is not what the Netflix series showed you. It's still great. It's better than it was. Used to be stale. It used to be stoic and cold and very sterile years ago. The drivers were isolated from anybody else in the fans. And I remember a couple of drivers told me one time at a driver's meeting, you know, it's just so quiet in the garage. There's nobody around you because Formula One has such tight security. That's loosened up now, and it's better than it was. But, yeah, the Netflix series really helped build the romance and the love affair with Formula One, which has helped, but Formula One still doesn't have the competition that you see in an IndyCar race or a NASCAR race in terms of passing. But, you know, it is an event, but there is still nothing. I mean, Monaco, there's nothing that compares to the Indy 500 in terms of just the pageantry of the day overall. I mean, and this year, there's so many storylines. I mean, yesterday afternoon, there was a crash in the afternoon at the racetrack, and Rossi and Pato O'Ward were involved, and Rossi had to have outpatient surgery on his left hand and right ankle. He's probably still going to drive the race, still going to start in the front row and drive the race. He's got to do a practice session on Friday, that what they call carb day. There are nine former winners in the field. Elio Castroneves could set a record by becoming the first five-time winner. He starts mid-pack. Joseph Newgarden, Tennessee kid from over near Nashville, Hendersonville, Tennessee, could become a three-time winner. He's won two of the last three. You know, there's Santino Ferrucci, driving for A.J. Foyt. Now, you may not think he's an American, but the kid grew up in Connecticut. He's born in Connecticut, so he's driving for A.J. Foyt in Legendary 14. He starts in the row, too. Wouldn't it be cool to see A.J. Foyt at the age of, what, 91, be able to get back to Victory Lane at Indy as an owner? That would be so cool. There's so many good stories there. You know, Elio, as I mentioned, Will Power, you know, Newgarden, and Catherine Legg, the female competitor, has the best qualifying spot she's ever had there. She starts 26. She's going to try to run the doubleheader between there and Charlotte. So, you know, it's a great spectacle, an unbelievable story. The speeds are remarkable. Television, the one thing I will say, as much as I've enjoyed doing television over the years, I did 28 Indy 500s on ABC, television doesn't do it justice. Television can cover a stock car race because you sort of get an idea of the cars and the relative spacing of the cars and a little bit of the speed. But an Indy car, when they come by at 235 or on pole day, 240 miles an hour down the backstretch, that you can't really grasp unless you're there. So, but it is cool to watch. And it is scary to watch because a lot of things can happen in a hurry. But it is the one day, and I always told people, it is the one day that can change your life forever. If you're an owner, if you're a driver, you know, there was a driver there who won the Indy 500 a few years ago. He was just up there getting a chance to get a couple of rides in an Indy car. And all month long, he and his dad were talking to me about trying to refer them to a NASCAR owner to get into a Busch Series ride back then. They had enough money to get a Busch Series car from Jack Roush. He said, we got this race to run, and then we're broke, and we have enough money to go run a few NASCAR races, and that's it. We'll be done. Well, guess what? He won the Indy 500. And I told him after in Victor Lane, I said, I guess that call we're going to have Monday about me referring you to Jack Roush and giving you some names is not going to happen. He laughed. He said, how about that? He said, how about that, Doc? His dad had a construction company, had spent most of his savings to get his son in three races in Formula One. And then it was basically out of money. Formula One said, you want to run next year? It's $20 million out of your pocket. That's it. I don't have that. And so Andretti team gave him a shot to come to Indy. His dad paid $5 million that he could borrow. And the next thing you know, he wins a race and he's got a career. So that's how it happens. One day, one race can change your life forever, and it is the Indianapolis 500.
0: Doc, I was just going through the map today. It's 109 days before Tennessee kicks off September the 5th. Will West, vacation time around the United States. Myself, vacation time around the United States. And you know we're going to be packing those New Balances. I've got the 860s on right now. There's nowhere that I would rather go right now than stopping by the Suburban Shopping Center, whether it's Sharon, whether it's Melissa. Customer service is key. The shoes are even better than the customer service. Why not graduation gift? Why not Mother's Day, Father's Day gift? Why does it not start with our friends at New Balance Knoxville?
1: Absolutely. But, you know, graduation gifts, perfect, perfect. You know, vacations, perfect. Getting in shape for vacation, perfect. Walking, relaxing. You know, give your loved one something special. They say, okay, I'll give them a hug, but how about a nice pair of New Balances to hug their feet? And you guys can go out for have a nice hand-holding walk at night. So, yeah, the folks at New Balance and Suburban Shopping Center will take wonderful care of you. I always talk about how nice they are, and they just are over-the-top nice, and they're totally professional. They won't bug you. They won't badger you. They'll simply say, what do you need? What do you want? You know, what would you like? And let's see what we can figure out in your price range and your color, and they'll have it for you right there.
0: Doc, we appreciate it as always. Look forward to catching up with you next week after the race in Charlotte as well as the Memorial Day holiday. Have a safe, great time with the family. Thank you.
1: Have a great weekend, guys. Take care.
0: Out the door, Dr. Jerry Punch goes. We stayed up late last night for a push. A push? We had to watch White Sox baseball last night for a push. Okay. Let's go back to the association. We go to the Garden tonight. Cavs, Knicks. Game one of the Eastern Conference Finals, Riley Haltom. Let's ride with Ivins.
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0: Special thank you to the friends over at Walk On Sports Bistro. I'll admit it, we're off at 6:30 tonight. Guess where I'm heading as soon as I leave the Parkside Drive location from our Ted Russell Tuesday? I'm going across from West Town Mall because I have a to-go order I've got to pick up for me and three of my friends, all Knicks fans, going to be watching it on the back porch tonight. Home court advantage belongs to New York. And when it comes to battling your empty stomach, nobody does it better than the friends across from Westtown Mall. That is at Walk On Sports Bistro. Okay, let's talk about it. Cleveland finds a way to survive. They eliminate Detroit. And now home court advantage belongs to the New York Knicks. And tonight, you're going to have a Knicks team who had, let me check my calendar, 8 days off. Let me ask you a question. Did it start slow last night for an Oklahoma City team that had 9 days off since their last game? That's the big question tonight. Can the New York Knicks shake off rust sooner than the Thunder did last night? And can they perhaps maybe not start off as slow? This is just a whole different Cleveland team, all right? Knicks and the Cavs got together 3 times this year, New York winning 2 of those 3, but this has been a different team since the acquisition of James Harden. Harden, Donovan Mitchell, as well as Jared Allen. And where has Max Strus come from, especially his Game 5 performance, putting just Cleveland in a position to be able to flip home court advantage and end up winning that series in 7? Look, do the Knicks win the series? Yes. Do the Knicks win Game 1? I believe so. But I think Oklahoma City last night was kind of foreshadowing about teams who have an extended period off. Look, I'm taking Cleveland in the points tonight. I can get it at 7.

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1: And a half. 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Did the Knicks win? Fingers crossed. 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But Cleveland's going to keep this thing tight all the way to the final whistle. The Cavs plus 7.5 tonight. 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Tyler and Will. 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
5: You guessed it. You are already slowing 40 westbound out of town, 40 eastbound past Pellissippi and Cedar Bluff, westbound past Campbell Station. We have a disabled vehicle blocking the center lane, 40 eastbound between the 4075 split and Watt Road in Loudoun County. And they're also working trying to clear up a fender bender on AJ Highway near Ruggles Ferry. 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Sherry Bigler, Pete Michaels, traffic.
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0: Why are y'all wanting to talk about 29 degree weathers when it's 81 outside in East Tennessee?
1: Football, that's why.
0: I'm wearing 5-inch inseams. You're wearing 3-inch inseams. Jay Leifert's not even wearing pants. Our heads are falling off, all the pets. Ted Russell Tuesday, 99.1. Your home for Tennessee baseball in Hoover. Day one action, 10-seeded Tennessee, 15-seeded South Carolina. We're going to join John Wilkerson in progress at 6:30. But right here, the Parkside Drive location of Ted Russell Tuesday, I say it every year. Everybody says they have something. Everybody says savings, just got to come and you got to shake the branch. When you talk about American value, when it comes to American values, I dare you, nay, I challenge you to find somebody who's giving you a more opportunity to save top dollar on a brand new Ford. Employee pricing, you pay what Ford employees pay. You will be paying less than what I will, Brian Rice, Josh Ward, the entire sports animal lineup who has purchased a vehicle from Ted Russell Ford, pays for their vehicle. And if I'm lying, then I'm dying, as Nick White joins the program. Tell me what I'm telling lies right now. Our listeners, cheaper car payments than what us, the endorsers, will be paying, all during employee pricing with Ted Russell Ford.
2: Yeah. I mean, in
0: pretty simple.
2: Yeah. Not only that, but I was texting with you guys before we had this 4 o'clock event scheduled, and we had a Zoom meeting at 3, and it was with the National Automotive Dealers Association,
0: right.
2: NADA. Everybody should know what that is, and it's a Zoom call, and there's people from Dodge, Chevy, GMC, Volkswagen, Porsche, Lexus, all kinds of people. And as soon as I get on the meeting, everybody was already there. I think they had it planned, but they're like, I'm there with Ford, of course.
0: Yeah.
2: They're in Texas, California, they're everywhere. Oh, my God, we just hate you guys right now.
0: Talking about Ford, yes. Talking about here, East Tennessee.
2: Yeah. We're like, hey, it's easy. So everybody's pretty frustrated that we've made it so easy to get this pricing. You come in, we hand you the invoice. And I was looking at an F-150 earlier, a Platinum Plus, which took over the limited spot. We had somebody lucky enough to come get one earlier. It's a $96,000 truck with almost $15,000 of discount.
1: Goodness.
2: Yeah.
0: That's nuts.
1: That is insane.
2: Yeah.
1: And it's across 50, it's across 000. The entire lineup as well, if you want to do it. So, like, if you want a Bronco like I have, and I assure you, you want a Bronco like I have, it's you're going to get employee pricing on the Broncos. You're going to get employee pricing on the Ranger, the whole nine yards.
2: It's not a gimmick. It's not us just saying, hey, come down here, find an excuse. Now, it is excluding the Raptor products. It's excluding the 26 Super Duties. But everything else, I mean, Expedition. You're looking at an Expedition that costs $90,000+. There's going to be huge savings on that. But, you know, not only to pivot from the huge savings on that, but if people are doing all this business with us, what does that mean we get in return?
0: Right.
2: Used cars.
1: Yeah.
2: Locally owned used cars that are going through our shop, getting the Ford Blue Advantage inspection done to it to pass on to our customers. Not only that, but I talk about the mobile oil change.
0: There you go.
2: There's more people that we're going to probably have to buy another van after the next 2 months.
0: I saw two just yesterday going out on appointments. One coming down Kingston Pike, one that was getting on the on-ramp right there where the Kingston Pike location was, heading 40 West.
2: Yeah, I think we're up to 5 vans now. We're actually making a route up to Southern Kentucky.
0: Can I give a shout?
1: Good.
2: Go ahead.
0: I want to give Benji a shout-out because of all the things that Benji does in the service department, but even Benji has told me, dude, it'd be great to see you face-to-face. Just let us come out with the mobile service department and let us take care of it there as well.
2: Yeah.
0: So as much as he loves doing stuff here in-house, both Kingston Pike, Parkside Drive, when he's bouncing back and forth, but Benji has even said, dude, let a service mobile come to you, man. Don't let us have to book it for you.
2: It's crazy. My sister-in-law, she'll send me a message. Hey, it's time for an oil change. When can the van be here?
0: Yeah.
2: I mean, it's just too simple. It's a great thing. Ford enrolled it a couple of years ago, and we just really went after it. Because it's not more – I tell people all the time, it's no more expensive than bringing your car here for service.
0: Right.
2: So we can even do, you know, let's say you have a recall, you know, one of those pesky recalls on your car, and it's a over-the-air update. We'll complete that while we're doing the oil change as well. So the only thing we really can't do on that is, you know, tire rotation, stuff like that. So to keep your maintenance in line, of course, come and see us. But if you're sitting at work, nobody wants to leave and go sit at a dealership for an hour, 30 minutes even, to get an oil change. What are you going to do, watch Martha Stewart on TV? I mean, we can come straight to you. They'll go up to the receptionist desk at your office and hand over the keys, and everybody else is going to be wondering, oh, well, what's going on with this? Oh, I bought a car from Ted Russell Ford, and they come to me for my oil changes. Pretty cool.
0: Yeah.
1: So, and again, you talked about keeping your maintenance. It's so easy to do that here. But when you do, like whenever you buy a new Ford vehicle, and for most of the pre-owned vehicles, you get a very literal lifetime warranty on the vehicle that you purchase here at Ted Russell Ford.
2: 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So we see all kinds of things like, oh, I will never buy another car without that lifetime warranty. Because, you know, at 130,000 miles in, say, 7 to 10 years, there something could happen. You know, it may not happen, but something could happen, and that's your safety net right there. $100 deductible. It could fix, you know, labor's going up everywhere, here included. Laborers are hard to find. And in order to get the best laborers, you got to pay them a little bit of money, right? So it's a great investment on your piece and keeping it put together.
0: So what's it look like for Memorial Day? Everybody's listening right now. Maybe it's not a Tuesday purchase, but I bet it's a what are we doing Friday through Monday purchase.
2: Yeah, so of course you've got the AZ plan going on. We're being very, very competitive, even with the AZ pricing, with the trade-in values. And I always tell people, you don't have to look. Our pricing is great. We don't have to talk about pricing. I'm not going to sit on
1: here. I was going to say, you always change the subject when we talk about pricing.
2: We're the number one Ford dealership in East Tennessee. I mean, we're close to being the number one Ford dealership in the state of Tennessee. That's Nashville and Memphis included. So we're just going to keep on plugging away and taking care of you whenever you get here. And if you want to go buy a car from somebody else and, you know, not have that communication level that we're going to give you, that's completely on you. We'll still take care of your service and parts needs.
0: It's Nick White. Let me ask you a question, Nick. We were just talking about the Bills' upcoming 2026 schedule. Do you mind if we perhaps maybe pivot and bring Start, Bitch, Cut to the table? There are one or two questions that need your expertise.
2: Oh, no.
0: Riley Haltom, that's your cue. Let's fire away.
3: Come on. They're not here for the popularity vote. They just want to get the ranking right. This is Start, Bench, Cut on 99.1, The Sports Animal.
0: It is Riley Haltom all the way back at the Budweiser studio. So much for us to get into, and it is Start, Bench, Cut. What's up, Riley? Good afternoon.
4: Afternoon, gentlemen. Happy 50th birthday to Kevin Garnett. Start, Bench, Cut, these three direct from high school NBA players. KG, Tracy McGrady, or Dwight Howard?
0: Nick White, when you talk about this century and you talk about straight from the high school ranks, you start Mitch Cut these three players on Big Ticket's 50th birthday?
2: I'm going to start Garnett. He had a fabulous time in the NBA. Really appreciated him being growing up as a big man as well. I'm going to bench Tracy McGrady because I got to see him play in person, and it was way better than watching him on TV. It was one of the coolest things I got to see.
0: Can I ask which McGrady you saw? Houston McGrady,
2: Houston
0: Orlando McGrady.
2: McGrady.
0: Okay, yeah.
2: Yep, in Washington D.C. So against the Wizards, it was really cool. Which Gilbert Arenas was playing for him at the
0: Agent
2: time as
0: Zero.
2: Well. Yeah, so that was a great matchup. But Dwight Howard, I'm going to cut him. No disrespect. You know, I just can't get over, you know, people thinking it was so cool he jumped over a Mini Cooper in a slam dunk contest. But
1: And I will say, the thing with Howard, he really fell off, even though physically he didn't fall off. I think he had some between-the-ears things going on.
2: Yeah.
1: I start KG as well. He was a better all-around player in his prime. Even when when he exited his prime, he became probably the best defensive player in the NBA. So I'm going to start KG, I'm going to bench Tracy McGrady, all-time
0: right
1: great
0: order.
1: Scorer, but one-dimensional, and I'm going to cut Dwight Howard. It looked like for a stretch there, Howard might be the best of all three of these guys, and then the bottom fell out of that quickly.
0: Sweet, make it, all three, same order.
4: All right, who's the best basketball player in the world at this moment? Your options, Shai Gilgeous-Alexander, Nikola Jokic, or Victor Wembanyama?
0: Dare I say we might have three starts here. Nick, start us off.
2: So, I'm starting SGA.
0: Okay.
2: He's won MVP twice.
0: Correct.
2: And he's a difference maker. He's got good players on his team, of course, but he's a difference maker. And I like that about him. I'm going to bench the Joker.
0: Okay.
2: That guy is just incredible at basketball, but in order to be the best, you got to be able to do a little bit more and maybe run a quicker than a five flat. You know?
1: Also, try when you get to the postseason instead of just being like, no, I want to go home, man.
2: Yeah, it's time to race horses.
0: I see him more effort in kissing a winning racehorse than high-fiving his teammates during a breakaway dunk.
2: Yeah, if he cared, he could be
0: the greatest in the sports history.
2: And then I'm going to, no disrespect to Wimby, but going to cut Wimby.
1: I'm going to flip that because I still think Jokic is better than SGA. Although SGA clearly wants it, and Jokic clearly does not. And maybe I should hold that against Jokic. But I'm not there yet with SGA. Give me start Jokic, bench SGA. One day Wimby will be there. He's not there yet.
0: Uh-oh. I'm going to do it. I don't care. That last night blew me away. I'm a prisoner of the moment. I'm starting Wimby. The Thunder cannot beat that guy. They beat him 4 or 5 in the regular season. Last night, Wimby, down 3 with 20 seconds, just pulled up from 25 feet and said, no, mine. And you knew as soon as he let it go. Watch the Oklahoma City bench when he let the shot go. Two of them didn't even watch the shot. They just stared at Wimby, and they just saw the crowd go, oh, because they knew they were going to hit it. I'm going to bench SGA. I'm going to cut Jokic. Why? Because I question if he still cares. I'm asking who the greatest is right now, May 19th. I don't even know if Jokic cares about the title, let alone the MVP of the award.
1: He definitely doesn't care.
0: Bingo. Start Wimby, bench SGA. I'm going to cut Nikola Jokic. Riley, humor us quickly. What would your order be?
4: Starting Shea, I would bench Wimby. I would cut Jokic. I don't think it's even close. I think the start bench is really close. The cut is so easy for me. I think it's Jokic by a mile.
0: 41-24 last night, double overtime. Give me a break. Give me a break. Next.
4: If a universal salary cap is set by Congress and college athletics, what should the SEC do? Start, bench, cut, split it with the Big Ten and Big 12 to form their own league, stick with the rest of the schools at their current level, or disband and form a super conference with other top teams.
1: I don't know if you saw this. There's a congressional bill going through that all the other conferences are on board with. The expectation is universal salary cap and pooling the rights for all TV deals into one thing.
0: Okay.
1: And the SEC and the Big Ten are not about that life. The Iowa State athletics director said today, just let them split off, fine. But they should split off, but they're not going to be able to play some basketball, baseball, gymnastics, cross country if they do. Like, it's ugly right now.
0: Yeah.
1: It's really ugly.
2: So I have not been able to keep up with it like I would like to, but just from where... what it sounds like from my standpoint, I'm going to stick with the rest of their schools from their current level, just because you want to have those competitive games through the year, because there's nothing worse than watching like an Oregon versus a Northwestern or a Ohio State versus a Northwestern. I feel like the SEC is very competitive right now, and I do appreciate that. As much as it hurts for if Tennessee has
1: a loss. So you don't want to see Tennessee have to play Northwestern rotating throughout the regular season?
2: Not really, because I feel like the Big Ten takes their power, their big three that's in there, and gives them the softer schedule to make it into the playoffs.
1: Yes.
2: And if you put the SEC in there, there's what do you have from there?
1: Yep.
2: It's just going to be favoritism. But I really wouldn't want to. Can I cut both? The Super Conference, I don't love it either. I love the SEC rivalries. I feel like it's a Southern thing. We appreciate it more. And I just couldn't get behind, you know, if we had to go play a, I don't know, Big Ten team every year. And then, I'll cut both those options.
0: This is where we're going, huh? This is what you want to rule? Okay. Bye. I'm starting disbanding and forming the Super Conference. I'm going to bench split it with the Big Ten, Big 12, form my own league. I'm going to stick with the rest of the schools at the current level.
1: You know what stinks is literally baseball, softball,
0: that
1: basketball.
0: Sucks. And I'm a basketball guy. Sucks. Sorry, yeah, football's king.
1: It does. I'd start disband and form the Super Conference. You need the reason why is you could take all the big players and they still need you for the NCAA tournament, and that's how everybody else pays their bills is the NCAA tournament. So I think if you did that, you could financially, it makes the most sense. The right now, there are $100 million in agreed-upon NIL deals held up by the CSC because they're just so far behind. 75% of that from the SEC and the Big Ten. And so this congressional bill is not looking great. In the fact that other conferences and schools are saying, whatever, just let them leave. We don't care. That's not great either. I'm going to bench, split with the Big Ten and the split off with the Big Ten and the Big 12 to form their own league. I'm going to cut, stick with the rest of the schools at the current level. Now, I don't think this gets past Congress because I think the college athletics are constantly lobbying to try to get, you know what I mean, like to get an antitrust exemption. It's mostly the SEC and the Big Ten paying that bill. So what they'll do is just pay off members of Congress to not pass the bill that's about to come through that's from Nick Saban and then the Yankees president and all those people. Condoleezza Rice.
2: Well, you know, the first thing that comes to my mind is you got somebody like Houston that's been a great basketball team for a long time. Houston is going to have a free ride to the dance every single year because the Houston football is not going to be able to keep up with a major conference.
1: Yeah.
2: So, I mean, you're still going to have the interesting fact with the smaller schools, but it could be interesting.
4: Today is National Devil's Food Cake Day. Star Bench got Devil's Food Cake, Carrot Cake, or Red Velvet Cake.
0: Oh, come on. Dick, come on now.
2: If you have a good red velvet cake sitting in front of you with a ice cold glass of milk.
0: I'm sorry. Do you know somebody who makes bad red velvet cake?
2: I have had
1: bad red velvet cake. Yeah.
2: The cream.
0: Oh, every single one of you, even Jay, were like, yes.
1: Three of us grew up Baptist and one of us didn't. So you go to a covered dish supper and there's somebody's mamaw made a great red velvet
2: cake. With a red velvet cake, it's all in the cream cheese.
1: Yeah, it is. It is.
2: I mean,
0: I just love God. I don't have to tell me about religion. I just love the Lord.
1: No. It's all the things that happen around the Baptist church where you have somebody, everybody's mamaw's bringing desserts and things like that. Right. And you get that one that can't make a red velvet cake, but thinks you can.
2: Yeah. Oh, yeah. Yeah. And, you know, there's a certain Italian restaurant around here that has a bunch of cakes you can pick from.
0: Uh-huh.
2: Their red velvet cake is...
1: Oh, wow. We will need all the information off the gear momentarily.
0: I bet one's right near my house.
1: No, okay.
0: I know exactly what you're talking about.
2: Office Cedar Bluff?
0: Uh-huh. Yeah.
2: Okay.
0: Perhaps it rhymes with Flonda Fleer. Yeah, it's about a stone's throw away from my Casa de Ivans. We venture there often. Continue.
2: I'm going to cut Devil's Food Cake, and I am not a carrot cake guy. Bench Devil's Food Cake, cut carrot cake.
0: So Nick's got the right order, just because I'm not a big carrot cake guy. I'm actually not a big Devil's Food Cake guy either. But I got answered. I can't believe about to say this. I'd love to try a not-so-good red velvet cake, or maybe I'm just a guy who puts away groceries so much. I don't know what is good and what's great. It's got to be moist, though. Moist.
1: Moist. I'm going to start Devil's Food Cake. If you give me all the chocolate, I'm taking all the chocolate. I'm going to bench the red velvet cake. I ain't eating your carrot cake.
0: If
4: you were a betting man, which week one underdog would you take in college football? There's no hypothetical here for Ivans.
0: What?
4: Louisville plus 7.5 versus Ole Miss in Nashville, Oklahoma plus 2.5 at Michigan, or Clemson plus 11.5 at LSU.
0: You get two true road games and a neutral cider. Those are the current spreads for week one, allegedly. Wink. Which one of those underdogs do you believe the juice is worth the squeeze?
2: So I'm going to take, just because of the points here.
0: Yes.
2: Going to take Clemson plus 11.5
0: as
2: at
0: you
2: LSU.
0: Should. As you should.
2: Sure. It's
0: Sam
2: at
0: Levitt,
2: LSU.
0: Prove to me you're 100% healthy and show me that roster's got that much money put into it.
2: Yeah.
0: Okay. That's, yes.
2: Not only that, but, you know, playing under a whole new coaching staff is going to be rough. And then that goes to my bench. Louisville plus 7.5. Still over a touchdown, and Ole Miss is in the same situation.
0: Yep.
2: And it's in Nashville, so. And then Oklahoma, I'll cut Oklahoma. We'll see how they are this year against Michigan.
1: I'm going to start Oklahoma. I think what everybody said Oklahoma was going to be last year.
0: Go into the big house.
1: I do. I think it's going to take a second for Godwin again. It always takes 1 year. So it's going to take it. They need to give him time because he'll build that into, frankly, something we're all concerned about.
0: Yeah.
1: I'm going to start Oklahoma. I'm going to bench Louisville. That stadium's going to be all Louisville people.
0: I believe it.
1: And also, I think you're about to see them fall off the face of the earth, Ole Miss. And I'm going to cut Clemson. My concern is, I see your point. What if Dabo just sucks now? Like, that is the thing that I'm concerned
0: that's
1: about.
0: That's too many points for everything
1: points.
0: Nick just laid out. A
1: lot of points.
0: Plus, I need to see that Sam Levitt is back. I'd be saying this if he signed at the University of Tennessee. I got to see week one that his foot is still holding up. They're talking about this. Okay, he could be ready. He just couldn't do spring practice. I need to see he's ready to go week one. I'm starting the double digits with Clemson on the road at Death Valley. I'm going to bench. It's Nick's order. I'm going to bench the neutral site showdown in Nashville. And again, I love John Mateer. I think Oklahoma's going to be fine this year. But man, that's got Michigan's defense showing out for four quarters of football, and we watch a 13-10 game.
2: Will the new stadium be ready for that? I don't know the timeline for Nashville, their new stadium.
0: No, no, no. They're February of 27.
2: Okay.
0: They will be playing that game at the current Nissan Stadium. They did get approved for the Super Bowl this year.
2: 2030, right?
0: 2030, but they're anticipating the doors opening February of next year, 27.
2: Very cool.
4: Which Vol Athletics team is most likely to win a national championship this decade? Men's basketball, baseball, or softball?
1: Full disclosure, I wrote that one, Nick. Is that the right three programs?
0: It's pretty easy.
2: Yeah.
0: It's pretty easy.
2: I'm going to start softball. I'm going to cut back men's basketball. Bench men's basketball, cut men's baseball.
0: You and I are on the same page there. I think Lady Ball softball can win it this year.
2: Yeah.
0: I'm going to bench basketball, cut baseball.
1: That's the correct one.
0: Yeah, it is.
1: That is the correct one.
2: I think basketball is definitely going in the right direction.
1: Yeah, absolutely.
2: I'm already excited about next year.
1: Yes.
2: So,
0: do you know how many people have shown up to sign up for Big Ticket and have made the same comment? I'm usually here to sign up for football tickets. Give me the men's basketball season tickets next year.
1: Isn't it wild that Rick Barnes, at his age, usually like, oh, can we move on from this guy? Once somebody gets over 70, you're like, can we move on from him? Most schools are. Right now, he's like, oh, Rick Barnes, I need you to take care of your health, buddy. Like, we need you to get eight square every night, three meals a day. I need to make sure you're around until you're 75 or 80, you know?
2: After some of his pressers or, you know, shows he's been on already, it's like he has a breath of fresh air.
1: Yes.
2: And he wants it.
1: Mm-hmm. Yes.
2: I mean, if you're hearing it, I'm drinking the juice, so.
0: I mean, save some for us.
2: Okay.
0: I'm all juiced up over college basketball, and it's being relevant again. Tennessee, by the way, if you have not seen the futures, I don't know why we're talking gambling on this show.
1: It's the first time that's ever happened.
0: Ever. Boys, they've moved up to plus 2,500 for national championship odds. They climbed over five teams over the weekend.
2: Wow.
0: Now, again, it's a futures market. Everybody's got to go spend their own money, but there's some people not just in the state of Tennessee who like what Tennessee's been building through the transfer portal. It's like the people who want to get their hands on employee pricing. You pay what you guys pay. The customer pays what the employee pays. Your wife, Hannah, she drives a Ford Expedition. How about an opportunity to get behind, as you already mentioned, a $90,000 vehicle and the amount of money savings? Plus, we even mentioned this. Nick, you guys are paying top dollar for trade-ins. That's why you guys, the pre-owned patrol, have so many great pre-owned selection vehicles. I know you mentioned the pre-owned selection, but you guys are paying top dollar right now. There are some people out there, if you think about it, there's a good chance that you could perhaps maybe with a newer vehicle, with what the bank is offering right now, so many lenders, you could have a cheap payment in a newer car before you leave out of Ted Russell Ford.
2: Yeah, and I mean, I don't know if there's anything else for me to say after what you just said, but just to go back, I'm not the guy that's going to get on here talk about pricing, and we do right by our clientele, and we're going to continue to do right by them, whether it's a one purchase every 10 years or one purchase every 3 years, whatever it may be. But the opportunity that you have right now to purchase a vehicle, there's a lot of OEMs and manufacturers that are very jealous of what Ford is offering to the clientele. So come take advantage of it. It's going to be rolling through. We've got great prices on our used car inventory right now, locally owned inventory, and top-notch technicians taking a look at it. Trust me, I see the bills that I pay for them every single day. So we're taking care of the car before it gets to you, and we're just going to do right by the client. So come give us a shot.
0: Speaking of bills, he's been hanging out with my co-host a little too much. Nick White was sandbagging his favorite NFL team before the microphones
1: went live.
0: One of
1: us does that. One of us doesn't. Who gets championships out of it? I'm going to pick the Bills to win the Super Bowl this year. I think it's the year you guys break through. I also am a believer in Joe Brady. I'm a believer in Joe Brady.
2: I mean,
1: that's part of it.
2: It is one challenging schedule this year.
1: It is
2: as well.
1: A very challenging schedule.
2: NFC North. It's gonna be a tall hill to climb.
1: It is.
2: But hopefully it gets us prepared for, you know, the playoff time. But football is gonna be exciting this year. I don't think that there's a clear front winner in the AFC or NFC. It's gonna be once again a good time.
0: Nick White, enjoy your Memorial Day.
2: You guys as well. I will be here at Ted Russell Ford. So
1: there you go.
0: Hardest working man we know. Come by and say hello to him. 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Tyler and Will, we hit reset. A couple of things to get to. Jay Lifer, why'd you lose your mind like 10 minutes ago? Do we have some things we need to talk about? All right. What did PCA say now?
1: City and Bournemouth drew today.
0: I don't know what that means.
1: Arsenal are Premier League champs.
0: Are you serious?
1: Yes.
0: Yay, go Arsenal!
1: Yeah, there you go. The day after it was reported Guardiola's not going to be gone at the end of the year, they pooped their pants. There you go. Nick White, thank you very much.
2: Thank you, guys.
1: TedRussellFord.net. Remember, keys to bike, Parkside Drive.
0: Is this my first ever professional championship as an Arsenal fan?
1: The key is you have to never watch the games. That's the difference there.
0: Let's go Gunners!
1: Tyler and Will, 99.1, the sports animal.
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8: Your heaviest volume right through the heart of town now is going to be on that eastbound side. You're also slowing for the eastbound past Paper Mill, eastbound past Cedar Bluff and West Hills, and westbound past Pellissippian Level Road. Still trying to thin out from that earlier disabled vehicle, 40 eastbound east of the 4075 split, and crawling now on northbound Broadway through Fountain City into Hall's Crossroads. Knoxville Smokies Baseball is back today, tomorrow, and Friday at 7, Saturday at 5, and Sunday at 2. Smokies Baseball, Covenant Park in the Old City. Sherry Bigler, Pete Michaels Traffic.
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5: We are finally starting to learn more things we can do to keep our brains sharp as we age. A lot of people think crossword puzzles or Sudoku might do the trick, but the science doesn't really bear that out. What one recent study found, though, was that a certain type of brain training seems to have a significant impact on cognition as we get older. It wasn't memory or even problem-solving tasks that moved the needle. It was an interactive computerized game that tested the ability to recognize two separate images in faster and faster sequences. It's what we call a task of divided attention, in which you don't have a conscious strategy on how to improve. That's according to the study's lead author. 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Now, the game in this study was called Double Decision. If you want to find it and try it out yourself. I'm Dr. Sanjay Gupta, helping you live a better life.
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0: Come on, this is a big day. Your team's not going to get relegated. My team, the wait is finally over. 22 years. 22 years I've been waiting to celebrate this, Will West.
1: Yeah, okay.
0: North London's painted red.
1: No, but let's be very real.
0: Okay.
1: You have not watched a match all year.
0: No, not one.
1: And for the first time in your literal life, your professional team has won a national championship.
0: This is accurate.
1: Huh?
0: Look,
1: normally I hate this type of content, but I have to ask.
0: Go ahead.
1: How does that feel? Okay, that's my team, but I literally have not looked at them all year.
0: Let's be real for one. As much as I love to joke around, Tyler and Will, 99.1, the sports animal.
1: What's that like?
0: I'm not going to acknowledge it because nothing drives me more absolutely upside down, nails on a chalkboard, than bandwagon fans who jump on late. Some people are like,
1: jump on late.
0: More, you
1: did this like six years ago,
0: 7 years ago.
1: It was right before COVID.
0: Yeah,
1: we did this about UFO. Yeah, about let's find an EPL team. So you've been there for a little while, just not the most dialed in.
0: Soccer didn't get me.
1: Yeah,
0: and there's so many people who have tried to sit me down and go, "Let's watch soccer." Together.
1: But you were in when it was on NBC Sports Network, and you just turn it on and it's on. Now that it's on Peacock and it's hard to find, you know what I mean. It's a little different.
0: But here's the thing. Like, I'm not going to celebrate this. I'm not going to go out and buy merchandise. I didn't tune in, so I don't feel like that I can be a part of the celebration, the popping of the champagne, the tune in for the celebration. I'm not going to be waiting overnight for my package to hit the door and then wear my clothes. I'm not going to do that. Like, nothing drives me crazier than somebody who's just like, I call them Wikipedia fans.
1: I call them eBay fans. Or
0: you know who they are.
1: Yes.
0: That drives me absolutely nuts. So I'm not going to be that guy for, you know, did I pledge my allegiance to Arsenal? Sure. In the 7 years since I went bar hopping and I ended up at
1: You're too hard on yourself because you were watching during COVID and things when we were at the house. And again, when the games were on NBC Sports Network.
0: I could just flip it over and casually
1: you
0: watch
1: You stopped
0: soccer.
1: When it became you had to have a streaming service to do it, even though you had the streaming service.
0: I do have Peacock.
1: Yeah.
0: But I only watch Peacock for reruns of The Office.
1: Yeah.
0: But it's too much to go two, three, four over. It's,
1: you have to look for it. Just be in front of me as opposed to me having to look for it. Can we have a conversation about teams that will never win a championship?
0: Yeah, because I feel like that my teams I cheer for, I can actually add a lot of content to this.
1: All right. Here's what we need to know. We need to go around the room. I'm going to start with Riley Halton back at the Budweiser Studios.
0: Okay.
1: Riley, your NFL team and NBA team will never win a championship, right? Under no circumstances.
2: Probably not, unless Cam Ward is just ascendant.
1: Amy Adams Strong is why. And
0: NFL?
1: I don't think the Titans can.
0: NFL?
1: No, they can.
0: NFL?
2: Especially if Amy Adams Strunk ever moves off the team.
1: Yeah, well, that's the key. If they ever sell the team, it becomes a different animal altogether. But while it's currently owned by who it's owned by. And actually, she doesn't seem as crazy as Bud did. But she just seems to, whoever gets in her ear, can get her to just try to turn that ship on a dime.
0: Yeah.
2: Short pockets.
1: Yeah, that happens as well. So I'm going to say neither of his ever will. Ivan's, the Jets never will.
0: I disagree.
1: The Mets absolutely can.
0: Yeah,
1: Mets, the Knicks.
0: Could this year.
1: Eh.
0: Could this year.
1: Eh.
0: Could this year.
1: Eh.
0: I just watched the Thunder, who were unstoppable,
1: Seven-game series. Talent almost always wins in a seven-game series.
0: And you're telling me the Knicks don't have one of the most talented rosters in the NBA?
1: They don't have the most talented roster. Two other teams with more talent than they do. So
0: I disagree.
1: Two teams are playing each other. I don't think the Knicks, as long as James Dolan's drawing breath on planet Earth, no.
0: I used to believe that.
1: How old is James Dolan?
0: Old enough for me to still curse his name. Old enough for me to look at him and go count your money.
1: 71. You can win a title in 20 years. Knicks can.
0: This is not a Jerry Jones situation with James Dolan.
1: It's a little bit of a Jerry Jones situation with James Dolan.
0: No, I believed when Dolan came back from building the Sphere a couple of years ago, that it was going to be an issue there. It's not an issue anymore. He's not chasing Charles Oakley down and saying,
1: well, but you need still, there are some guys who I don't want to have to go to Westchester County to do practice when I live in New York City.
0: I hear you.
1: Play in New York City. It would literally be like you live in Knoxville and have to work in Ropsville, Georgia.
0: I hear you.
1: Every day.
0: I hear you.
1: That's a lot, right? So a lot of dudes have to fly or take helicopters, things like that.
0: I hear you.
1: So when Dolan passes, and wherever the team goes, then there's a good shot. You know what I mean? There's a good shot, I think.
0: I cheer for one team that will never win a championship. The Islanders will never win one.
1: I just don't think that. Johnsons, as long as they own the Jets, there's no chance.
0: That's not true. The Jets just need to land on a quarterback. That's all it is.
1: But you aren't just a quarterback away. I'm a Giants fan. As long as the current owner has it, is Jets
0: aren't a quarterback away?
1: No, they're a lot more than a quarterback away. Your offensive line's bottom half.
0: I disagree.
1: Your receivers are bottom half.
0: Oh, God. What are you talking about?
1: Your defense is mid-level. You know what I mean? So you don't have to be great at all those places. But you need to be great at, like, three of those four. You know what I mean? Very good at three. Great at one, very good at two, and then the other can be deficient.
0: I know how this is going to sound, because this is just copy and paste Jets fan every year during the offseason. You do realize the Jets have the second most cap space to spend next season, coming off back-to-back drafts where they're going to have three first-round selections, where they already have an offensive line that is essentially a guard away from being elite. Finding a quarterback, they have a placemaker. They already have pieces in place, like Breece Hall and Garrett Wilson. They have two, in my opinion, elite tight ends. One will have to prove himself. They really one and a half had to prove themselves. And they have a defensive-minded coach in Aaron Glenn, but I think he's going to be blown out after this is over. The Jets most certainly are a quarterback away from competing as a wild card team, and then once you get into the postseason, yeah, they're going to need some breaks, but I also watched Mark Sanchez.
1: Love the GM.
0: Mark Sanchez take the Jets to back-to-back AFC title games.
1: Yeah, that's the difference between you've made an AFC title game and you can win the Super Bowl, right? Like, and your defense was elite. It's just that was a long time ago, too. Was Riley alive? He was alive.
0: There's no team in professional North America. No, the last time the Jets were in the postseason was 10.
1: 09. Was 10, okay.
0: Yeah, 10. He was alive.
1: When did they make the AFC
0: championship? 9 and 10.
1: Okay.
0: But out of all the North American professional sports, no team is in a longer postseason drought than the New York Jets.
1: Yeah, and I just think Johnson's going to get in the way, although I love the GM. The key is this. Don't fire that GM. I love that GM.
0: Muji?
1: Yeah.
0: Yeah, Daryl Muji's pretty solid.
1: He was the assistant there in Denver forever.
0: Denver, yep.
1: So, and the Broncos run things the right way. You need a quarterback, but when you get a quarterback, it's usually 2-3 years before that quarterback pays dividends. Will the Johnsons have the patience for that?
0: Johnsons would rather win the back pages than the front pages.
1: Yeah.
0: I openly admit it. There's one team I know that'll never win one.
1: The Islanders.
0: But I think I've got three that have a chance to. One's just got to get out of their own way. One just had somebody get out of their own way, and the Mets are just to stay healthy.
1: Every year the Dodgers don't win the World Series, it's a disappointment. So they have that. Rangers, so far away. Giants, I have concerns with John Mara owning it that they will in the next 20 years. They do a lot of not-Giants things. Celtics.
0: Can I hear from the listeners?
1: Yeah.
0: Is there listeners out there that will admit that they cheer for a professional sports franchise in North America that they know for a fact their fandom will never be rewarded with championship gold? 656-9900. I want to hear from you. Is there a delusional fan? Like, I think the Jets can win one. Maybe I'm delusional. Is there a fan base?
1: Delusional is not the right word. I think wishful.
0: I know the Jets can win a Super Bowl. You want to know why? Like, I'm sorry, they're not the Cardinals. They're close to being the Cardinals. They're not the Cardinals. They're not the Browns. They're close to being the Browns.
1: But you have the same Browns. You have the same disease. Ownership.
0: Right. But even the Dallas Cowboys.
1: Dallas ain't going to do as long as Jerry's alive.
0: But there was a time when the Dallas Cowboys just got talent, and it outweighed all the doofusness that was happening in the front office.
1: That's true.
0: So guess what the Jets have to do? Outweigh the doofusness that's happening in the front office from Mr. Shampoo. Johnson, Johnson & Johnson, cry no tears, shampoo. God, I hate our ownership. Tyler and Will, I hate our ownership in the National Football League. 99.1, you're listening to these. Don't laugh at me. 99.1, the sports animal.
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4: Interstate volume continuing to build. Your heaviest volume at the moment is going to be 75 northbound from the Lenoir City exit on up through the 40-75 split and then eastbound out of Loudoun County. You still got heavy volume, 40 westbound past Pellissippi and Level Road, eastbound past Cedar Bluff and West Hills, and you're starting to slow southbound Alcoa Highway in front of the airport. Come face to face with a shark at Ripley's Aquarium, test your courage in a haunted house, or explore the world's most bizarre mysteries. Ripley's attractions are waiting for you in Gatlinburg. Sherry Bigler, Pete Michaels Traffic.
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11: You know, one of the weirder things I've seen on social media lately is parents feeding their babies butter, like whole sticks of butter. They swear that it helps them feel fuller after meals and get a good night's sleep, among other things. There's actually something to this. You know, butter is full of fat, which a rapidly growing infant needs, but eating butter all the time results in, quote, boxing out other important nutrients they need as well. Spokesperson for the Academy of Nutrition and Dietetics told us she recommends half a teaspoon to a teaspoon melted and then added to a puree. Or as they get older, you can drizzle oil or melted butter over cooked vegetables, she told us. We never say just give butter by itself, and it's not the only source of fat she would recommend. Avocados, hummus, fish, they are great sources of fat as well. And also, great foods to introduce. I'm Dr. Sanjay Gupta, helping you live a better life.
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1: Here's your first alert to increasing rain and thunderstorm chances the next several days. It's not going to rain all day and every day, but where it does, it could be heavy at times. Temperatures tonight will bottom out in the mid to upper 60s under a partly cloudy sky. Scattered storms will develop by Wednesday afternoon. I'm Chief Meteorologist Spencer Denton from the WVLT First Alert Weather Center.
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0: All right, we asked the Tyler asked the question. Do you root for a team that's never going to win a championship? Steven on the text line, the team that I cheer for that's never going to win a championship anytime soon or my lifetime, the Cincinnati Reds.
1: Ownership is just not going to let them.
0: They're not going to spend money. They will never spend money. Dwight says, Miami Dolphins, we look to make the Jets look like a well-oiled machine. They can. You have a bad GM in Miami.
1: Yeah.
0: You've had a bad GM that is
1: to get Arch this year, though. So
0: yeah, let's see what happens there. Texter says, I'm a lifelong Atlanta fan in all sports. 2017 ruined me for the Falcons. Yeah, that's tough. The Braves could do it this year.
2: That's a problem. That's Atlanta. Like
0: the Braves are doing what they're doing, and they're not really healthy. You know what I mean? Like
2: if you're a Falcons fan and you got a problem with it, okay, I get it. But don't say an entire city of Atlanta. You guys are getting ready to get a third.
0: Atlanta United could win the America's Cup right now.
2: You guys are getting ready to get a third crack at an NHL franchise that expansion NHL franchises have shown you very quickly that they can turn things around.
0: And I like the idea of putting it out in Seattle. Coming Alfreda. I like where that would be. I like where that. I think it'll get support where it is as far because there's nothing else to do there. So it'll get support where it's at. Gainesville, Dawsonville, they're all right there where they could be able to make it to that arena.
2: Rusty on the text line, Pittsburgh Pirates forever.
0: Oh, the Pirates will never.
2: I'll tell you right now. And you know what? I'll even give a personal shout out to Rusty because I know his family. Rusty's son is a server at one of my favorite watering holes in my neighborhood. And I turned and looked at Rusty's son no less than 3 months ago. And I said, you have Paul Skeens. He is the greatest pitcher on the face of the planet right now. Yes, he is. He's better than Shohei.
0: You should trade him.
2: If it's game seven, I'm taking Skeens over Shohei. Yes, I am. You should have done a nationally televised bidding war with the other 29 general managers. And if you believe that the New York Yankees, I don't believe it's true, but allegedly the Yankees threw out four of their top six prospects to land Paul Skeens. And if that's the case, if the four names are coming to the surface or the four, if you're the front office of Pittsburgh, you should have run to the telephone and said yes as quickly as possible.
0: Yeah, well,
2: that's why I don't believe it was actually offered. But right now, if I'm the Pirates, I am giving away Paul Skeens to the highest bidder.
0: I'm going to throw some teams out at you that in the past have been, we considered them champions, championship franchises.
2: Okay.
0: And it's over. Are you ready?
2: Go ahead.
0: San Francisco Giants. This era of baseball, it's over.
2: Until the ownership starts spinning with the level of San Diego and L.A., they're not going
0: to
2: compete.
0: And they don't have the TV deal to do that.
2: Nope.
0: And there is no national TV deal. The national
2: TV
0: money is only
2: going
0: up.
2: It's the ownership's fault.
0: Yeah, it's just kind of is what it is at this point. There's not a lot that you can do. I'm gonna shift to the NFL, the New Orleans Saints. The ownership with the way the family's gone down and the way that their situation is, yes, they got there with Sean Payton and Drew Brees. It'll never happen again.
2: Probably not.
0: So that is one that I look at. I'll say it, my New York Giants.
2: No, I'm not going to let you sandbag
0: John Mara.
2: Nope.
0: I hate,
2: you'll be fine.
0: Look, he's fighting cancer, so I'm not trying to say it like that. John Mara, you can't. Well, John Mara is the owner. He's too soft. And if you watch the Hard Knocks there, Joe Shane is clearly an imbecile, and he's just bulldozing right over Mara. And there's nothing to happen. Dallas Cowboys, of course, right? Long as Jerry is on planet Earth, it's never going to happen. And he's the undead Nosferatu. He's immortal. So that's the one that is never going to happen.
2: The creaking coffin door shuts.
0: Can I make a bold prediction about another one?
2: I bet it's the same one I'm thinking of.
0: Steelers.
2: Pittsburgh.
0: Was it really?
2: The Steelers.
0: Yeah, you just did the most anti-Steelers moves I've ever seen the Steelers do. And Mike Tomlin was propping that franchise
2: up.
0: We
2: just pissed off probably a quarter of our program or our listenership right now, because I know we got a lot of Steelers fans who listen.
0: Well, it's because it's been a great franchise.
2: I've seen you show up to sign up for Big Ticket wearing Steelers polos, Steelers quarter zips. You guys have got terrible towel belts that you've had sewn in. You've had it personally made by your kids. That Steelers franchise isn't going to win anytime soon.
0: Texter says, I've been a Raiders fan since the late 80s. So much pain. Just win, baby. I wish. They're about to get good.
2: I love the hire they had offensively.
0: Kubiak is good. He is brilliant. Now, is Mendoza the guy?
2: Is the one where you can't say no to Mendoza. I don't know if Mendoza's the best player in the draft.
0: I don't know if he's a franchise quarterback. So Nick says, I'm 41. I saw the 98 championship. I don't think I'll see a Vols or Titans football title again in my lifetime.
2: I've said it before. If it wasn't for Pat and Phillip, I would have never seen a championship, period, in my life.
0: Yeah.
2: Period.
0: Corey says the Eagles. Okay, the Eagles might win one this year.
2: Okay, whoa. Is it about the Philadelphia Eagles, or is he going out there trying to find some other little league peewee team?
0: Yeah, I know. The Eagles could win the whole thing this year.
2: Yeah,
0: Caleb says, unfortunately, my Chargers will never win one.
2: I want to buy into the Chargers every year, and then Justin Herbert does something weird to his body, and it makes me,
0: We got to get to a break. Eric says, Angels and Colts fan here. We waste generational talent better than anyone. That is true.
2: Speaking of people who need to be traded, try to get 70 cents on that dollar. That is Mike Trout. No Huddles on the way next. 99.1. Ted Russell Tuesday continues next. Tyler and Will.
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1: Against the left-hand barrier wall, and that left-hand lane is blocked also. You are really crawling 40 eastbound past Walker Springs and on John Sevier Highway at the Industrial Park and Strawberry Plains Pike.
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10: When it comes to the myriad reasons people don't get enough exercise, psychologist Diana Hill

0: has heard them all. She's the author of a new book with a great title, I Know I Should Exercise, But. On a recent episode of my podcast, Chasing Life, Hill told me the number one reason people don't exercise is because they don't feel like they have enough time. She told us that she encourages people she works with to shift from an either-or mindset to a both-and mindset. Hill herself uses time at her son's baseball game to walk around the field cheering him on instead of sitting on the sidelines. She also recommends setting up your space at home, at work, in the car to facilitate movement. So every night before I go to bed, I lay out my workout clothes next to my bathroom sink so they are waiting there for me as a good reminder. I'm Dr. Sanjay Gupta, helping you live a better life.
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9: 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And they're the official sponsor of No Huddle right here on Afternoon Drive. That's happening on 99.1 The Sports Animal. Hey, Will West, we're right here. Ted Russell Tuesday. That's happening with our friends on the Parkside Drive location of Ted Russell Ford, home of Big Ticket 2026. Guys, we are with you up until 6:30 tonight. Lucky for you, pass along a little bit of news. For those of you who are waiting for Tennessee baseball, you knew it was going to happen, especially if you're the middle game or near the nighttime of the opening session. Games go longer. They get stretched out. 6:15 pregame will be on AM 990, 6:30 first pitch, 10-seeded Tennessee, 15-seeded South Carolina. Winner moves to Wednesday. Winner gets Arkansas. Tennessee football. Let's talk offense here. Will West, we're 109 days out until it's football time in Tennessee. A lot of discussions about quarterbacks, but the offense as a whole. Can you get more out of your tight ends? Can Deshaun Bishop go from walk-on to back-to-back 1,000-yard rusher? Who not named Braylon Staley is going to step up at wide receiver? I'm even looking at you, Mike Matthews. And is Ori Williams automatically just going to fill the right tackle position? He looks it on paper, but is he ready going to be able to make that start? Just offensively this year, when you look at Tennessee, for them to overachieve, it's got to start with the offense. And not so much concern with Jim Knowles, but more of these continued rumors or hearing of implementing and installing a new offense in Knoxville.
10: Yeah, it's. I am of the belief that we're going to see pretty massive changes. And I seem to be I'm kind of on an island by myself on this one. But I expect...
9: Can you explain why?
10: I don't believe Jim Knowles turned down $7 million of free money to come take the Tennessee job to run up against 80 plays a game. I don't believe you change strength and conditioning coaches to go from endurance to power. And for you to... That doesn't mean they're going to run 50 plays a game and it's going to be Iowa football. I'm not saying it's going to be that. But I think that you're going to see Tennessee be more balanced, quotation fingers. And I think it bothers Josh Heupel maybe more than it would bother me that his offense hasn't been developing players for the NFL. I think that Josh Heupel and Kalen DeBoer are two guys that clearly look at it and say, rule changes mean I can't go tempo full-time. Even though last year to win games, at times they had to go tempo to get there. And so I just look at it and say it is a – or go back to a lot of what they used to do to be able to be effective offensively. And when they didn't do that, they weren't particularly great. So – I think that we're going to see them double down a little bit on what they did last year when they didn't go tempo, but it didn't work. So I think we're going to see some pretty big changes to what Tennessee does in the run game. I think the run game is going to be a lot more multiple. I think that the passing game is going to be a little more strict route tree and things like that, for fewer choice routes. And I think that's what we're going to see from Tennessee next year. And so I just think that they're going to rely on that offensive line. They're going to rely on their power. They're going to rely on their running game. They're going to run play action, things like that that we haven't seen a lot of. You're going to see some outside zone. You're going to see some things we haven't seen from Tennessee football in the Josh Heupel era. And I think that that is why you make the changes that Josh Heupel has made, is that I think they're going to get away from the Baylor offense kind of being the base of what they have built on. And I might be presuming too much change.
9: Okay.
10: But I think that what we're going to see is them continue to evolve, and this year is going to be a major step away from the thing that that Josh Heupel had success in and just 3 years ago.
9: Okay, so I'm going to stop you right there. Riley, go hot. You have said repeatedly on this program, you're just another offense if you're not running tempo. And Joey Halsley essentially told us last year, he actually said the words, not luxury, but we're paraphrasing luxury, it's there when we need it. That's a luxury. Is this your way of kind of letting us know that Josh Heupel is going to, I wouldn't say totally eliminate luxury, but a big part of the tempo, luxury tempo, will be gone, and whatever they're installing there, it's not going to be as efficient or as effective as we're used to seeing the first 6 years.
10: Let's see. Let's see if you control the clock longer. Do you have to be right? Like, I don't know. Last year was not efficient. I thought
9: you just said though. You've said it since we've been co-hosts, and Josh Heupel got the job here. You don't go tempo. That's a losing proposition.
10: Well, I think volume of plays is to me the thing I'm trying to do if I'm running Josh Heupel's offense. But if you're running a different offense. This isn't the only thing he's done, right? I mean, he did other things as an offensive coordinator and a play caller before he got together with Jeff Levy.
9: Right.
10: So I do think there are different things that he can do, that he will try to do. Look, I don't believe that the rule changes mean you can't go tempo. I do think it means that you're going to have stops in your tempo, but I don't believe it means you can't. But I think it's going to be a little bit more pro-style. And now, again, Kevin Simon worked with him and said, tempo. That is who he is. He is not going to get away from going tempo. I just think you didn't make these changes. You didn't bring in Jim Knowles for you to run tempo next year.
9: I got to see him, Riley, start the quarterback that hasn't been on campus the longest, and I got to see him completely scrub the board clean and go for a complete new offense and not a wrinkle of beer and shoot before I believe Josh Heupel has completely changed as the head coach. I don't know what's on your grocery list, but those two are underlined bold with italics.
11: Yeah, I need to see a pretty big distinction from what we have seen, because he's done the same thing since he's been here, more or less. Little wrinkles, a couple changes here and there, but in general, it's been typically the same thing year in, year out with Josh Heupel. I need to see that change before I'm going to believe it's going to change, right? I need to see a step in that direction before I'm saying he is taking that leap. And I just don't think we're there yet.
9: I have to ask, as we take a look at traffic, is it to get more of the players involved that have underperformed? Because if he's going to change his offense in hopes that it's going to bring more performance from some of the higher paid players in the NIL department, I'm here for it. But it's going to take some getting used to. outside the doors, Parkside Drive location of Ted Russell Tuesday. Tyler and Will, thanks to USS. We take a look at traffic.
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12: Not too bad right through the heart of town, but you are still really bugging down both directions between Cedar Bluff and Level Road. Pellissippi northbound from I-40 up to Dutchtown, continuing to line up southbound Illinois Avenue out of Oak Ridge on down across the Solway Bridge, Oak Ridge Highway through Carnes, and a couple light cycle delays now on Emory Road at I-75.
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12: Sherry Bigler, Pete Michaels Traffic.
9: All right, let's have an open forum here. Tyler and Will, as we continue from Ted Russell Tuesday. Big ticket now up until 6:30. Why the change now, Will? Like, I understand, like, okay, you got to move on from old defensive coordinators. You got to move on from old defensive sets because it's time for you to know that your season or maybe your career is on the line, all right? In this case, you might, you know, your coaching tenure at the University of Tennessee might be on the line. I'm not there yet unless this season goes completely bowed up. I'm not going that far. Well, Wes, why now? Why after successful years as head coaches in Orlando and now in Knoxville, successful for the most part, why after 8-9 years as a head coach? Why is it now going into year six in Knoxville? Now's the time to install a new offense.
10: I watched a clip with Alex Golish today, and I want to say Josh Ward retweeted it, if you want to go find it on X. And it was Alex Golish talking to Cole Kublik, and he said when they went to Tennessee, Heupel told him, hey, we can't do what we were doing in the running game. We have to evolve this. And I think it's just that. It feels like it's time to evolve this and stay ahead of the curve. I am still of the belief that tempo will work. I just, because I watched you just wear Georgia out and then not be, and then your bottom fell out when you did something besides that, right? But if you're of the belief that you can't go tempo full time, then you have to change what you're doing, right? Because what you did last year without tempo doesn't work. So now there are some people I know who played the game at a high level who say the problem was Joey. He's always run tempo, and so he's His clock's off, his rhythm is off when he didn't go tempo. So right. You could probably do that with somebody else. It did seem to work when you had shifts, stunts, things like that, that it seemed to get guys open. But otherwise, I mean, we all watched it, right? Like the Georgia game is an extreme example of it, but we saw it. The Mississippi State game. Like how many times did we watch last year when they slowed it down, they couldn't do anything, get anything done? How many times did you watch them first down, second down, tempo, get into third and two, third and three, you're on schedule.
9: Right.
10: You slow it down and you're punting. Or you get into the red zone, go in tempo, you slow it down, field goal attempt. We watch that a lot. So if you're of the belief that you can't go tempo, you probably need not just a little bit of changes. And I don't know that we're going to see a full-on wholesale changes, but I think we're going to see a pretty strong I think you'll see some wholesale changes, if that makes sense. I think that you're going to see a very different offense from Tennessee this year, and I think that you'll see what we saw from tempo last year cut at least in half. At least.
9: This might sound like a ridiculous question. I don't think it is. But we always talk about this particular topic around draft time. Well, the players for the next level, Josh Heupel needs to recruit for what's best for his system. Josh Heupel needs to recruit what's best for Veer and Shoot. Josh Heupel has to recruit what will find success on the college level. Is it a fair question for me to ask you, Will West, if you are moving to a pro-style offense or you are installing other wrinkles away from Veer and Shoot? Maybe it's a better question to ask Josh Heupel, but I think you know where I'm going with this. You believe he has the personnel based on who he's recruited to be able to fully execute this change, however far in what direction they're going.
10: We had it with a text there that says, I think it's going to look a little bit like Oregon last year. I could see that. I could absolutely see that. And it doesn't mean it still won't be fun. It doesn't mean it still won't be – it can't still be dynamic. It just maybe won't be as dynamic, if that makes sense. And also, they have Dante Moore. You don't. You know what I mean? Like, that's also – that's part of it. So it is going to be a new system, and that's going to be a change a little bit. There was a – years ago, Butch Jones got here, and a lot of people got mad at me because I said, look, 8-4, 9-3, the people will catch up with the read option. As soon as they catch up with the read option, he'll have to change his offense. And whether he's here or not, it will be determined on whether you guys, the fans, get sick of 8-4, 9-3, or how he adjusts his offense after, because everybody's offense gets figured out at some point. I don't know that I believe Heupel's offense has gotten figured out, but clearly he wants to adjust. And maybe it's better to adjust before they figure you out, right? Mm-hmm. But I think that we're going to see some pretty big changes this year. I think it's going to look very different. I think the run game's going to be, I think you'll see more outside runs. You'll see maybe more gap scheme with the guys that they have. I don't even know what, but I think that we'll see the running game be a lot more multiple this year. And I think that'll benefit based on the running backs they have, the offensive line they have. You have to rely on that a little bit. I think you'll see some play action that we haven't seen in the past. And so I think we'll see some of those things and fewer choice routes. I think we're going to see a lot of those changes because it's not like Josh Heupel's done this his whole career and this is the one thing he's done, right? He did other things when he was at Utah State. He did other things when he was at Oklahoma. Like, he's done other things. We'll see where that goes and what it looks like here. But again, I don't know another human being that believes this outside of me. I'm just reading the tea leaves of everything around it. And then hearing George McIntyre say, we finished most of the install. Okay, that means you're not just installing a couple of plays. That means you're doing some pretty big changes if spring was about the install. Riley, you cover the team day in, day out for us on the beat for 99.1 The Sports Animal. What are your thoughts? What do you think change-wise we're going to see?
11: So impossible to tell from outside looking in, just because we every year it's been we're gonna add wrinkles and we're changing this and this, but it's always very vague about what exactly is being changed. I think last year from the outside looking in, it just kind of looks like they pulled off a little bit on the tempo, despite that being something that was super successful a couple of years ago. They saw that they had a certain degree of success not running the tempo with Nico. So I think they thought, let's try to apply this a little bit. And I don't think it was super successful. Maybe you give it another year and that's what we're looking at, is maybe there's less of a real change, in how the offense is formatted, less of a change in, you know, how often they're going tempo, and more of a change in how they approach those times where they're not going tempo, because you were so unsuccessful last year when you did try to slow it down. Maybe this year that's what we're seeing the change in, is okay, we're going to commit to slowing things down and slowing the offense. Let's reevaluate how we approach those entire stretches of the games, because those were the sections of the games where you lost the game. Those were where you lost football games last season.
14: Riley, football players are football players. Is there anything to me asking the personnel you've recruited and how much of the change we could likely see based on who you have already in-house?
11: I think the fact that you have built that defense a lot seems to suggest that that's a direction that you're going in. Bringing in Jim Knowles as well helps. And then quarterback is the other part of that. I think those are the two aspects that affect how you balance this, how you balance the tempo, is what does your defense look like and who is your quarterback? I think both of those positions or both of those aspects right now would suggest that you're going to slow it down a little bit more and focus on, you know, ball control.
10: Yeah. So Texter says it's because they run the same vanilla stuff at slow speed, it puts you at a disadvantage. Yes. Which is, I think the coaching staff is sold on the fact that the rule change means you can't go tempo full time. Therefore we have to slow it down and we can't just run the same vanilla stuff full speed. Like, that's what I believe the catalyst is.
14: Who said that?
10: Yeah, that was, don't have a name on that one. We have somebody else that said, can you explain the rule change that would make Josh go away from tempo? It is that if you go out of bounds, they can substitute. Now, I don't think that's enough. I just get right back on the ball and keep them off balance. Cause to me, it's about them not being able to put in a play and having to stay vanilla as long as they possibly have to stay vanilla. That was what it would be to me. Nathan says, how can you say the tempo doesn't work anymore when nobody stopped it besides an elite Georgia defense? Georgia didn't stop
15: Georgia
10: it last
15: didn't
10: year.
15: Stop it. You pulled off the accelerator.
10: Yeah. And
15: first quarter, you had them pinned. You pulled off after 15 minutes, and Georgia said, we're back.
10: Yeah, and that is the thing I keep looking at. So if you're just sold on the idea of we're not going to go tempo full time, then you do need to change what you're doing offensively, right?
15: Yes.
10: Now, to me,
15: yes.
10: I'd just keep running tempo, YOLO, ain't nobody getting drafted. Not my problem. That's cash at the NIL check,
15: That's
10: boys.
15: That's the way I look at
10: I'd rather have a Jalen Hyatt who can't play in the NFL winning a Biletnikoff than having Johnny Five-Star trying to figure out a new offensive
15: system. That's where the luxury is to me. If you go on to have a great professional career once you leave Rocky Top, that's where the luxury comes in. When you're in Knoxville, I care about what you do between the months of August and January on a collegiate level, not what your Sundays are going to look like between September and February once you make it to the league. 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Tyler and Will, No Huddle continues.
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12: You are slowing once again, 40 eastbound into and through the heart of downtown Knoxville. We do have heavy volume as well. 40 eastbound from Pellissippi all the way up past Paper Mill, westbound from Cedar Bluff out past Level Road, and you're lining up on Kingston Pike through Farragut as well as Kingston Pike past Cedar Bluff.
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12: Sherry Bigler, Pete Michaels traffic.
15: Five burning questions in the next 5 minutes. All this talk about success and finding success, installing a new offense is here in Knoxville, lead me to a Sunday conversation. We discussed it with Bob Hodge yesterday a little bit during the roundtable. I want to bring it to you and I here having a discussion on Afternoon Drive. What's the problem with those Tennessee players that are on the next level? Joe Milton was traded for to be the number two behind Dak. Mm-mm, not anymore. Sam Howell's been brought in to compete for that position and likely will take the number two job from Joe Milton. Said Tillman is on the trading block in Cleveland. Jalen Wright's got competition now in Miami in the backfield behind Devon Achane. What's happening, Will? We already know that Jalen Hyatt can't play for the New York Giants. He struggled this year. There are people that are concerned Dante Thornton is not for long in Las Vegas. Maybe a change of quarterback, having Fernando come in, that will end up being helpful to them. Chris Brazel, you hope he clicks so you can at least try to show off your wide receiver room for future talent. But Will West, offensively, there are some question marks that have a lot of people wondering if, in fact, do they make it to the league? How long do they actually stay on the depth chart for one of the 32 franchises?
10: Yeah, it's if you haven't seen this, Cedric Tillman's they're trying to trade him. He's lost his roster spot as their fourth receiver. Jalen Wright, they brought in another running back, so they've drafted another running back. So the expectation is this best case scenario is third of the depth chart,
15: where's practice
10: not
15: for?
10: Fourth. Yeah. So how many running backs are you going to carry?
15: Yeah.
10: And we just Jalen Hyatt. There's, I don't know where he fits in on the roster.
15: Tell me, Giants fan.
10: Doesn't look like he can play, right? Just point blank, doesn't. So it's a we had the Steve Smith quote from said he talked to Joe Flacco when Flacco was in Cleveland and he said, "Tell me about Cedric Tillman." He's like, "Oh man, Steve, I like him. Tennessee didn't do him any favors though." Now they've changed things up with the wide receiver position, but we're looking at it right now, and I'm saying it's literally every skill player from Tennessee. Mm. It's all of them. Mm. Hendon, you know what I mean? Like, just couldn't get there. Couldn't get the playbook down for what Dan, what's his name? Coach of Detroit said.
15: Dan Campbell.
10: Yeah, Dan Campbell said. So that was the struggle to be able to administratively get them in, with the playbook, get them in line and things like that. So Joe Milton is expected to drop to, they brought in Sam Howell in Dallas. He's expected to drop to third on the depth chart for the Dallas Cowboys, and they are expected to carry three quarterbacks on the 53-man roster. But we're at literally every skill player for the Josh Heupel era that's not going to really be playing in the National Football League if we're just being real. Is this maybe a reason Josh might be changing things up a little bit? Does that matter? Like, at this point, we know that offense did not help guys out for the NFL, right?
15: At all.
10: It also made dudes that would have never sniffed the NFL get shots in the NFL, though.
15: Correct.
10: So there's a duality. Two things can be true there.
15: Yeah, sure.
10: Do you think that's why Josh will be changing things up? It's because I can't attract elite NFL talent if every skill player that plays for me can't stay on an NFL roster?
15: No, to me, look, this kind of goes back to a Rick Barnes conversation we had more than a year ago. I think every sport on a college level, I mean, it's great that you follow a player to the next level. Maybe you buy his uniform number.
14: Maybe you trade out the different jerseys that Josh Dobbs had. I got my buddy AJ. Now, he's got a deeper relationship with Josh, but he's made sure that he's gotten one of each one of those Cardinal jerseys, Vikings jerseys, where he's ended up, San Francisco, New England, et cetera. But the point is, to me, and I understand for maybe the rare, there is going to be a player that you want badly to be able to commit to your program, that's going to walk in the door at your facility and go, yeah, I mean, this is a great VFL wall that you have here of all the players and their different uniforms, but it's not as large as the one down the hall. It's not as large down the road in this conference. I don't think it's 100% a slam dunk, but I think college kids now these days, at least majority of them, all they care about is cash is king, man. All they care about is how big of a paycheck you're going to give them. You know how I know that? Because I watched Travis Hunter go to Jackson State. Now, I know what some people are saying. Well, he would have gone and played at whatever D3 school, JUCO school, whatever it had been, as long as Deion was his coach. That might be the case, but there was a lot of NIL dollars that were being put in Travis Hunter's pocket for him to go wherever he needed to go. To me, what you do on Sundays, let the paycheck get cashed in Knoxville, and then let your talent get you to the next level. It's pretty simple for me. Now, I know some people, again, are saying, dang it, no, you need to see more Power T. I got to watch Sunday Night Football and listen to Mike Tirico go, let's look at the lineups, and then hear our players stare at the camera and go, Joe Smith, Tennessee. No. Okay, that's awesome. That's great. You already pledged your allegiance to another NFL franchise, too. It's all about winning here now.
10: Yeah, I agree. So I have said before, I would rather be Mike Leach, but I can get better players.
14: Yes.
10: At Tennessee than yes. I can then to go try to do what everybody else is doing.
14: Yes.
10: Part of it is, I think, different sports, right? It is apples and oranges. But the theory of it all plays together. Look at what the Lady Vols did when they went and got a bunch of players who were the top 50 recruits, top players.
14: It was a
10: train. And they could not play the system, and it was a train wreck. So they tried to change it, and the bottom falls out of it. I don't want – and look, it's going to be different in a football program than a basketball program.
14: Yeah.
10: I hate to say it, there's more ego on a basketball program, for just being real. So there is that. Josh Heupel's more established than Kim Caldwell was. So there's and he does a great job on the relationship side. I would rather win doing what I do than try to go do what somebody else does and beat them at their game. Like Jeremy Pruitt was one of the reasons he was the worst hire here in my mind was you're going to do exactly what Alabama and Georgia did with not Kirby or Nick. You know what I mean? Then do we expect that to work?
14: Or with Kirby or Nick's talent?
10: Yeah. Or without their talent. You know what I mean? Like so
14: on the roster and on the coaching
10: staff. Yeah. So it's I don't know how that's going to go. So I just don't want to do that. To me, that's what I would do. I will say. Let's see how he cooks, though, because it wasn't like Josh Heupel had bad offenses at Missouri, Utah State.
14: There you go.
10: Oklahoma. It wasn't like those offenses were bad. This was just a different thing altogether that was awesome, right? We have a couple people pointing out Dylan Sampson. That's the one guy down the stretch last year, the last games. His carries went up. His yards did not, but his carries went up. So Dylan Sampson could be the one guy that sticks with an NFL roster and looks and can be
14: workload.
10: Yeah, he had 65 carries last year.
14: You're talking about with Cleveland.
10: Yeah.
14: You're not talking about Dylan Sampson last year in Knoxville. You're talking about rookie year with
10: Cleveland. Yeah, rookie with Cleveland.
14: Okay, got it. Dylan Sampson could lock on. That's a solid point. Look, to me, offensively, you got to hope Chris Brazel clicks, even though it does not matter. What happens on Sunday should not matter.
10: It would not
14: but
10: matter.
14: But if you are in that minority where no, I still got to see the Power T on Sundays. I care when the University of Tennessee pushes out that weekly email that says balls by the numbers.
10: Yep.
14: What they do on Sunday. If you're still that guy, that's great. It does not need to be as much of a factor when it comes to recruiting, in my opinion.
10: I would also say,
14: besides the paycheck does though.
10: But I'm not. If you were recruiting against Tennessee, what I always like to do is, if I'm recruiting against Tennessee, what would I say?
14: Poke holes through it. Got it.
10: I would say, no.
14: That's great.
10: So you don't want to go to the NFL?
14: Yeah. That exactly.
10: That's what I'd say.
14: Yeah. And then you know what I do if I'm the University of Tennessee?
10: Yeah.
14: Okay. How many more commas and zeros do you want to add to this?
10: Yeah. Well, that's tough though, because it's not like you can go just outspend everybody.
14: I understand.
10: Everybody
14: that,
10: has similar money.
14: But there are going to be 20 to 25 of those kids where, guess what? And we talked about allocation being an issue at times for the University of Tennessee where they spend their money. Sometimes somebody wants to throw that kind of language about what we can't do on Sundays. This is me if I was a Tennessee coaching staff member or the recruiting against me part of Tennessee. Throw up bigger dollars. And I understand it's not unlimited funds. It's not draft beer on happy hour, but you can put aside 20, 25 of those players and just go, how much more? All right.
9: Five burning questions time. 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
11: Are you giving San Antonio a legitimate shot to take down OKC?
9: Okay, so you're asking me if the team that won 4-5 against that Thunder team in the regular season and then took their best shot last night in game one, going to double overtime and showing that they have the best player on the planet, in my opinion, you're asking me all those factors considered if they have a chance to take down the defending world champions? Yeah, shoe fits, Cinderella. The answer is yes. Did I before I saw the performance last night? No. Did I see the Spurs do it without somebody from the starting lineup also in there who was ruled out late before tip-off? Yeah. Yeah, the Spurs absolutely could take down the Thunder.
10: I expected last night that.
9: Oh, by the way, somebody actually called the Spurs winning game one. Hello, yes. Will West.
10: And Riley did as well. So
9: hello, Riley Haltom.
10: Wimby's not going to play that well the rest of the series. That was the worst game of FGA in the playoffs.
9: Will he not?
10: He will not. No, he will not.
9: Okay.
10: So he's not going to go 14-25, 12-13, 24 rebounds. Not going to happen. They'll come up with a different game plan. Teams adjust. I'm going to say no. SGA is not going to shoot that poorly in the game with the double overtime. Like, that was what you expect when someone takes that much. Look, by the way, you guys are losing game one tonight because you've had too much time off. And it's going to become a jump shooting game because game ones usually do.
9: Okay. Well,
10: so,
9: first of all, thank you for backing my Cavs plus 7.5.
10: Yeah, yeah.
9: Second of all, watch your tone.
10: I just think this is what happens. This is game one. It's fine. You guys had a lot of, they have a SGA and Oklahoma City had a lot of time off. They'll shoot better. I will say, Ken Salyer pointed this out today when we were doing a Zoom call, and he's right. SGA, he's the weirdest kind of, he's one of those weird superstars because it never feels like he's just taking over a game. It's just he's efficiently doing his thing throughout the entire game.
9: It's not unfair.
10: But it never feels like, oh my gosh, SGA just, you've never once said that. No one's ever said that.
11: Today's National Devil's Food Cake Day. Is Devil's Food Cake on the Mount Rushmore of cakes?
10: So here's the thing. If the Mount Rushmore was the best, I would say yes. It's not. It's the greatest. So you can't put it there because it's not, you know what I mean? Like, you just can't put it there. If I were to say the best, I'd say Devil's Food Cake. I would put Red Velvet Cake. I would put probably a German chocolate cake, and I would put yellow cake with chocolate icing. Those are the four best ones that I would do.
9: What's the greatest?
10: The greatest is probably like a buttercream cake is there.
9: Keep going.
10: A red velvet cake
9: two.
10: Is there.
9: Keep going. Keep going.
10: I would probably say a strawberry cake is on there, and I don't know. You gonna throw an old head one on there? Like carrot or pineapple upside down? Are you gonna put those on there?
9: Okay, so what you're going to do...
10: For me, it would be on the best. It's not on the greatest, though.
9: Great. Okay, yes, okay. Greatest, Will got two of them right. The third one is a cookie cake. I don't care what
10: that's
9: you
10: do. That's not a cake. That's just
9: it's
10: a large cookie.
9: Cookie. It's a cookie
10: cake. It's not
9: cake.
10: A cake.
9: If it's baked into a cake, that's what you're asking?
10: No, it's not a cake. That's a cookie. It's just a large cookie.
9: Which can be turned into a cake.
10: No, it's not a cake.
9: Number four, Will West's daughter. She makes a Matilda cake. You laughed. You ate it.
10: I did.
9: I ate the rest of it.
10: Yeah, that's true.
9: Have his daughter just like reach out to her on her birthday on Cinco de Mayo and be like, hey, Avery, make the Matilda cake. If you guys don't show up today to sign up for Big Ticket and you don't look at me and say Matilda cake, are you even really listeners and hosts that we build a relationship together?
11: Today is Bill Laimbeer's 69th birthday. Is Laimbeer the dirtiest athlete in sports history?
9: Oh, in history?
15: He might be. I'm trying to make sure I'm not missing anybody compared to him. Rashid wasn't dirty. He just was absolutely just put you on your backside and dare you to come in again. I think there are some people who would argue that Lambeer also was just a tough nose, put you on your backside. But Lambeer went out there and tried
10: to
15: hurt
10: you. Yeah, yeah.
15: He beat the hell out of you
10: from behind.
15: That's exactly.
10: Like that. Yeah.
15: It's either him. Who's my guy? Who's the guy who did the dirty laid the punch in hockey? Why am I forgetting his name?
10: Bertuzzi.
15: Todd Bertuzzi.
10: Bertuzzi didn't do it day in, day out. He had the one moment.
15: He
10: was a tough guy.
15: I'll say
10: this. Kasparaitis was probably a dirtier hockey player.
15: Fair point.
10: Bertuzzi.
15: Thank you. Those are two names I didn't think would be brought up on today's show. Bertuzzi and Kasparaitis. Kasparaitis. I'm going to say it's Lambeer. Yes.
10: It is Lambeer. Lambeer by a country mile. Lambeer literally would just punch people from behind while they were going for a layup to send a message down in the paint. He wasn't a bad player, 16 points a game. You know what I mean? He'd give you that. But he was the dirtiest human being who has ever. Claude Lemieux is the only other one.
15: Would they have been the bad boy Pistons without Lambeer?
10: No, even though Robin and Malone were dirty too.
15: Title fits.
10: But I will say Claude Lemieux is second place. But everybody else.
15: Another name I think we hear today.
10: Everybody else is behind Bill Lambeer. I've never seen anybody else just punch somebody from behind for no reason.
11: Should the Big Ten and SEC break away from the rest of the conferences as one power conference executive suggested to Ross Dellinger?
10: Yeah, no, that was Iowa State's AD literally said this. They should just go ahead and break off.
15: Jamie
10: go
15: Pollard.
10: Ahead and do it. I will say this, not yet. What they should do is disband and form the super conference. This congressional thing is about to screw them.
15: Mm-hmm.
10: And they need to get ahead of it, and they should go ahead and start making their phone calls. Texas Tech, you got money. Clemson, you want to come on because people like your name and people still think you're good at football. North Carolina, fire Bill Belichick, and we got a spot for you. Keep Bill Belichick, we don't. You know what I mean? Like, you need to build this because you've been pushing for Congress to step in, and they're stepping in a way that's going to have a look. Here's the thing. We talk about what we need is guardrails. Everything needs to be equitable. It needs to be a level playing field.
15: Okay.
10: We don't want a level playing field in the SEC. So why should we have a level playing field? Why should the Big Ten deal with a level playing field? I'm sorry the University of Buffalo can't compete. That's not anybody else's problem. They shouldn't be on the same level as Tennessee.
15: Mississippi State, you don't get a cake piece as big as Texas.
10: Nope.
15: Rutgers, you don't get a piece of cake that's as large as Ohio State's. Kentucky, you don't get a piece that's as large as Tennessee's. Break off. Bye. This is going to be one of those snooty comments. Poor. Get out of here. Rich people who make money. Different classes. Bye-bye. I'm sorry. I don't care that Minnesota and Northwestern are going to be left behind. I'm sorry, Vanderbilt. I'm sorry to hear that there are people out there like Arkansas and some of the others that are just not going to be able to keep up with the Joneses. Tough. Suck it up. Go be better somewhere else. Bring in the revenue. Get out of the way.
11: Tennessee comes in at 8th in CBS Sports' latest SEC power rankings for football. Is that too high, too low, or about right?
15: About right. Who are the 7 schools right now I put ahead of Tennessee from the SEC? Georgia, Bama, both Texases, LSU. That's 6. 7th school I put ahead of them right now, probably Ole Miss because of Trinidad Chambliss or Oklahoma. 8, 9. I say 8's a little generous, but I'll take it. Yes.
10: I think it's a little, it's about right. Part of it is. But here's the thing. It's a power ranking, not where you think they're going to finish, because Tennessee's schedule's tougher than some other
15: points.
10: So in looking at the schedules, I don't think Tennessee finishes in the top half of the SEC, but I think Tennessee is a top half of the SEC team, even with the flaws they have in the roster right now and the turnover they have. But I think the bottom's about to fall out a little bit for Ole Miss. I don't know that I buy into, but if you look at the teams behind them, is Florida going to make that big of a jump?
17: Not yet.
10: I think Drinkin, Missouri could, but I'm not going to put them
17: not
10: there yet.
17: Yet.
10: South Carolina, I think, will be okay, but it's somewhere
17: not
10: in the
17: yet.
10: Neighborhood of where Tennessee is. Auburn's not there yet.
17: Nope.
10: Vandy's going to drop off.
17: Yes.
10: Kentucky's not there yet. Mississippi State, never. Arkansas's not there yet. So a lot of us, by the process of elimination,
15: we need to have an Oklahoma.
10: But half the conference has the same level of turnover Tennessee does.
15: Yeah.
11: All right, well, Let me make this very clear, because I absolutely despise and detest the fact that he did this. That is not why he is getting the win.
15: I swear to you,
11: if
15: you bring up cookie cake, I'm going to fight you.
10: You should be disqualified by that alone.
15: I will never bring you anything awesome ever again.
10: It's not a cake.
11: Cookie cake is not. It's a big cookie. It's just a big cookie.
15: Then why is the name cake in it?
11: Because it's just a large cookie, and they looked at it and they said,
15: oh, cookie
11: cake.
15: But guess what? We don't question it when it's delicious.
11: They put icing on top of it and called it a cake. That's not what a cake is. That's not what makes a cake.
15: Ladies and gentlemen, this is a producer who has said this is a sports show. We don't care about food takes. We won't rule in favor of food takes. And guess what he's about to do?
10: That's not true.
15: Guess
10: what he's about to do? All the time.
15: Go ahead, Riley. Go ahead.
10: Cheesecake's not a cake.
11: If you didn't listen to the start of my comment, I said this is not why you're getting the win. You're right about the Spurs, though. And I am call me a prisoner of the moment. The Spurs can absolutely win this series. So I'm giving it to Tyler.
15: Yeah, and we would celebrate with a cookie cake, but you don't believe in cookie cake.
10: He does believe in cookie cake. He just believes it's not a cake. Chicken pot pie is not a pie.
15: So, says who?
10: The world.
15: Says
10: reality.
11: If Will had gone 4-for-4 on the Mount Rushmore, I would have given it to him anyway.
10: Hey, by the way, is chicken pot pie a cobbler? Just a meat cobbler?
11: Oh, gosh. I got to mute.
10: A meat
15: cobbler. Time out. Somebody's going to get mad that we're wasting more time on this, but I think this is a fair question. I think this
10: it's
15: is a fair question.
10: A pie. Jay Lyford, is chicken pot pie a cobbler? It's not a pie.
11: Why isn't it a pie?
15: It's a meat cobbler.
11: Why isn't it a pie?
15: It's a meat cobbler, which, by the way, is the name of our garage band if you want to come see us on Saturday. It's meat cobbler. Should be playing. Tyler, Will, Ted Russell Ford, Parkside
10: up,
15: Drive.
10: Clearly, 18 and up.
15: Well, no, that's called Tyler Will After Dark. 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
15: Jackson on text. Meat.
10: Oh, I feel like we're going to get it. There's an HR complaint coming for Meat Cobbler. I know that's
15: Meat Cobbler either is going to cause an accident on 40 West or become my new fantasy football team name this year. You guys decide. Tyler, Will, Afternoons, 99.1. 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
12: You're continuing to slow. 40 westbound out of town. 40 eastbound past Cedar Bluff. Both directions between Pellissippi and Level Road. And you're really slowing on northbound Alcoa Highway in front of the airport, as well as the 129 bypass in Alcoa. And we're getting reports of a fender bender 75 northbound near Emory Road.
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23: Getting your heart broken can be really rough. It'll happen to most of us at some point in our lives. It's not just an emotional experience. It's a physical one, too, often described as getting the wind knocked out of you, a knot in your stomach, trouble sleeping. I recently spoke about this with Dr. Yoram Yovel, a psychiatrist and neuroscientist. He was on my podcast, Chasing Life. Now, he told me heartbreak doesn't have to last forever. And while your inclination might be to withdraw, isolate, and shut down, it's often the opposite of what supports healing. One of the things that helps us the most is reconnecting to other people you love. And the reverse is also true, he said. If someone you care about is struggling, don't give up on them. You hold the power to comfort loved ones that are in deep physical or emotional distress. I'm Dr. Sanjay Gupta, helping you live a better life.
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Tyler Ivins from Tyler and Will Afternoons. 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Tyler and Will 991 on the Facebook, on the Twitters, on the Instas. 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
1: Another hot afternoon with sunshine will give way to a partly cloudy sky overnight. Lows in the mid to upper 60s. There may be a stray shower or thunderstorm in the evening, especially over toward the Cumberland Plateau. On Wednesday, partly cloudy, hot and humid. Highs in the upper 80s to near 90. Scattered storms by the afternoon. I'm Chief Meteorologist Spencer Denton from the WVLT First Alert Weather Center.
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0: You're just completely dismissing the idea the Spurs can beat the Thunder in the Western Conference.
1: Yeah, I don't think it's likely. Like, the Spurs probably can't play a better game. And the Thunder, specifically, Shai Gilgeous-Alexander, that's the worst playoff game he's had in 2 years. So, and talent wins out. That's what happens in a seven-game series. They make adjustments. They're going to continue to make adjustments. Mm-hmm. I've also been burned so many times by seeing one game and be like, there's nothing that team can – and then I just get lit on fire for it because I'm wrong.
2: In the history of seven-game series in the NBA playoffs, Riley Haltom go hot. How many times percentage-wise, when you win game one of a best of seven in the NBA, how often do you go on to win that seven-game series?
1: Did Minnesota do it to San Antonio last – like, just not long
2: just
1: ago.
2: Telling you percentages.
1: Yeah. Yeah,
2: just telling you percentages. Riley, take a shot.
1: I have no doubt.
3: I'm going to say it is off of a 1-0 lead. I'll say 3/4, 75%.
2: 77.6% of the time when you take a 1-0 lead in the best of seven, you go on to win the series. In the history of the NBA Conference Finals, in the 110 NBA Conference Finals, if you win game one, 78.2% of the time, you go on to win the NBA Conference Finals and advance on to the championship.
1: Yeah, we should also point out, in your defense, there's no shot Jalen Williams or Alex Caruso played that well again, right? And the Spurs only lost two fewer games than the Thunder did, and the Spurs own the Thunder in the regular season. Now, the Thunder do something stupid, and they don't start attacking and driving right at Wimby, then it is what it is.
2: De'Aaron Fox, quickly before we go to the Sports Fixed Six, are we completely just forgetting the fact De'Aaron Fox didn't play that game, or do you believe De'Aaron Fox isn't the difference in that game, or his difference showing up in that game doesn't matter?
1: I have literally no idea whatsoever. No, honestly,
2: Riley Haltom.
1: To me,
2: it's about
1: style of play.
3: If they really clamp down on Wimby and try to limit what he can do offensively, and I don't think you're going to get that same kind of performance out of Dylan Harper again, De'Aaron Fox is going to be very important in this series long term. So the sooner you can get him back, the better.
2: Hey, Will West.
1: We need two callers now at 656-9900. 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
5: You have still got a couple heavy spots here and there on the interstate, but overall, interstate volume improving very quickly now. Still lining up on Oak Ridge Highway 2 Carnes, especially around Ball Road, Harrell Road, and Shod Road. And you've got some heavy volume still due to that wreck on 75 northbound at Emory Road.
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0: in at fourth and final hour. And Tyler and Will, we were just talking Tennessee baseball off the air. And we're not that far off from hearing Tennessee baseball from Hoover, Alabama. We'll give you the details on where today's session with South Carolina sits. But we got journey tickets we got to give away. And Will West, the spin of the wheel from Ted Russell Ford during a Ted Russell Tuesday. Sounds like we're playing The Number is Right. For the first-time listeners or the guys who just need to know what the instructions of the game is, how do we play the Sports Fix at 6? How do we play The Number is Right?
1: We don't need one caller, not two callers, but three callers at 656-9900. Works just like the opening showcase for The Price is Right. In the first round, we will give you a numbers or stats-based question. You can miss this, or the two contestants who are closest without going over will advance to the final round. In the final round, contestants closest without going over going to be the big winner. Tyler Ivins, tell them what the win.
0: It's May 30th, guys. It is a night with Journey.
1: Just a small-town girl, Ivins.
2: As long as you're faithful, you can do whatever you want.
0: They're going to be at the Food City Center. 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Or, I don't know, here's a thought. You could just play the Sports Fix at 6 all week, and, well, you could win tickets that way. Three names, Riley, Haltom, Go Hot. What do we have?
3: You got Zach, Tim, and John.
0: Zach, Tim, John. What's up, Zach? It's Tyler and Will. Who are you going to get your question from? You got to get this thing started.
4: I'm going to go with you, Will.
1: All right, let's get this W, Zach. Are you ready?
4: Born ready.
1: All right, so Tennessee football finished second in the SEC in total offense last year, but where did they finish in rushing offense? Where did Tennessee finish out of 16 teams in rushing offense last season in the SEC?
4: I'm going to go with 9.
1: 9, said Zach. Tim?
5: I'm gonna go 10.
1: Tim says 10. John, where did Tennessee finish in rushing offense last year?
6: 8.
1: And that is the way you do it. The Vols finished 7th last year. Missouri, Ole Miss, Georgia, Texas A&M, Arkansas, Vandy, all ahead of Tennessee. Tennessee was just ahead of Auburn last year, but it'll be Zach and John advancing to the final round.
0: Zach, it's Tyler. Let's just get right into it, man. The Oklahoma City Thunder down 1-0 in the Western Conference Finals. Still plenty of time to try to win back-to-back NBA championships. Zach, I just need to know the number of franchises. I don't care if they've won 14 in a row. I just need to know how many have won 2 back-to-back championships. How many NBA franchises ahead of the potential Oklahoma City Thunder this year have won at least 2 consecutive, or consecutive, I guess is better said, NBA championships? You say 8. John, how many teams have won at least back-to-back championships?
6: 7.
0: John says 7. Zach says 8. The correct answer, if the Thunder do it this year, I said do-do.
1: He said do-do.
0: It will be number 8. But I asked before the Thunder accomplished that feat how many have done it. The answer 7, John. Congratulations. You're going to see Journey coming
1: John,
0: up a week of Saturday.
1: Congratulations.
0: I'm going to turn my laptop to the side. You're clearly a fan of one of them.
1: Celtics, Bulls, Lakers.
0: 3 of the 7.
1: Spurs.
0: Haven't done it back-to-back.
1: Celtics, Bulls, Lakers, Pistons?
0: Yep. The other three of all, you know all of these.
1: Do I know all of these?
0: Oh,
1: really?
0: Yeah, 100%.
1: Warriors.
0: There you go.
1: Heat.
0: There you go. One more. This one, you're just because you're on the radio, you're not thinking. Who's the franchise when Jordan went to play baseball?
1: Oh, Houston. Good gosh, you're right.
0: Will Oklahoma City be the 8th?
1: I think so.
0: Well, they got to get to the Knicks, Will. So, Will, where are we at today?
1: We're live at Ted Russell Ford Parkside Drive location.
0: They get to the Spurs first, then the Knicks.
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0: Will West, we're off at 6:30 today for Tennessee baseball. might you want to tell our listeners in West Knoxville, if they want to be a finalist for Big Ticket, time a ticket.
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0: If you want to get to Tennessee baseball pregame, now's where you go to AM 990. 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
19: A Better Life with Dr. Sanjay Gupta.
20: So-called superagers, they are an enviable segment of the population. People who are older than 80, whose brains function like someone a fraction of their age. It's true, a lot of these people have genetics on their side, but more and more research is bearing out the idea that people who practice good brain health also slow their cognitive decline. Dr. Richard Isaacson, a pioneer in the Alzheimer's space, told us that, quote, his studies have found lifestyle changes including diet, exercise, reducing stress and optimizing sleep, along with managing vascular risk factors with certain medications, can actually help grow brain areas and also reduce telltale signs of Alzheimer's, such as tau tangles and amyloid plaques. What else helps? Staying social, surrounding yourself with family and friends, and maybe even volunteering for a real sense of purpose. I'm Dr. Sanjay Gupta, helping you live a better life.
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0: being led by Jay Lyford. Riley Haltom's back in the Budweiser studios. What's up, FM 99.1? Okay, let's just go at it. 15 straight minutes, and then we get you ready for Tennessee baseball. Yeah. South Carolina, Hoover, Alabama, Tuesday opening round action. That is at the SEC baseball tournament. We got to say thank you to Colossal Productions. We got to say thank you to Dan Benedict. But first, fire away, Riley Haltom. This is Love It or Leave It from Ted Russell Ford.
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0: Appreciate you, Riley Haltom. Appreciate you, Will West.
3: That's what I appreciate about you, Tyler.
0: What do you appreciate about Dan Benedict? 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Riley Haltom again. This is Love It or Leave It. Final 7 minutes.
4: During practice Monday, Vols outfielder Reese Chapman was hit in the face by a line drive and isn't in the lineup today as Tennessee opens up SEC tournament play against South Carolina. Love it or leave it, we've seen the last of the senior in a big orange uniform.
0: I got it. That's a fair question to ask. How do you come back? You took a line drive to the face. You're definitely not playing today, as Riley just highlighted. I don't know how you play tomorrow against Arkansas. You get a week off, and then you're likely going to, Riley, I don't have to steal your thunder. You saw that potentially it's Hattiesburg with the Southern Miss Regional. We don't know how bad it is. He was conscious. He was talking to his teammates before he got to a hospital yesterday. Will, I'm going to leave this. I think his career might be over. We're talking about a line drive to the face. I want to see Reese Chapman again. I hope I'm wrong about this, but it's scary.
3: I have absolutely no idea. So I'm going to leave this and say he will be back. Just wishful thinking, if I'm being completely honest.
0: Riley, same boat here. I mean, it's a line drive to the face, man. And Reese Chapman, a senior. We don't have too many Reese Chapmans anymore, especially in the era of NIL. Like, come on, man. That's scary stuff. Next.
4: Approved by NFL owners earlier today, Super Bowl 64 will be hosted by the city of Nashville after the new Titans Stadium is set to open February of 2027. Love it or leave it, any of our three teams being ready to compete for a spot in 2030 by the time the city hosts the big game.
0: So you're asking us if our teams will be ready in 4 years? Hell, the Jets are going to be in Super Bowl 64 after they've already won Super Bowl 63, so yeah.
3: I'm going to leave this. No, none of our teams. Our teams are cursed. Not going to happen.
0: What are you, this isn't Danhausen. No, it's not. Riley, answer the question. The Titans will be fine by the time that the Super Bowl is being hosted in 2030. Cam Ward's going to be an all-pro. Shut up. Dude, milk it.
4: I would love for that to be the case. I'm going to leave it. I don't think it's going to happen. Maybe they're playoff teams, not Super Bowl teams. I think you're still too far. Behind Victor Wembanyama's 41-point, 24-rebound performance, San Antonio flipped home court advantage in their 122-115 double overtime victory Monday in Oklahoma City. Love or leave it, you're still taking the Thunder to advance back to the NBA Finals.
0: No, leave this. Again, 77% of the time in the conference finals in the NBA, best of seven series, game one winner goes to the NBA Finals. I like odds. I like trends. Odds and trends. And now, prisoner of the moment, the best player in the world. They've already won 4 of 5 in the regular season. That's now 5 and 6 this year. Yeah, give me the Spurs.
3: No, it's 7-game series. Talent wins. Give me the Thunder to win.
4: I'm prepared to overreact. Give me the Spurs, man. Give me the Spurs all the way. Just like Oklahoma City, the Knicks in their 8-day layoff hosting game one of the Eastern Conference Finals later this evening against the Cavaliers, fresh off their upset of number one seed Detroit. Love it or leave it, New York shaking off the rust quicker than the Thunder last night.
0: Watch your tone.
3: And I'm going to leave this. I think the Cleveland wins tonight. 8 days off is a lot.
0: Same thing like last night. Road team. Road team covers, home team wins, except the Thunder didn't win. Knicks win. Riding with Ivins. Cavs +7.5 tonight. Will's on to something here. I think that 8-day layoff is going to be huge.
3: It's a lot.
0: But the Knicks are still going to win. I love how Cavs fans are like, we just went to Detroit. We just beat up on that fan base. They get super loud during games.
3: Cool.
0: Good luck in the Garden tonight, though.
4: today would have been Andre the Giant's 80th birthday. Love it or leave it. If the three of us teamed up against the Hall of Famer, we could win in a handicap match.
0: Yeah. Love this. But,
5: of course we could.
0: But could we?
5: Yes.
0: Andre the Giant.
5: Yes.
0: With me, you, and Riley.
5: Okay, are we...
4: It's essentially a 2-1. I'm not doing anything against Andre the Giant.
5: Are we in a street fight or are we in like a wrestling match?
0: It's Andre the Giant. We pretty much play by his rules.
5: No, we don't. Because I would just say, one of you punch him in the junk, I'm going to punch him in the face. And the other one hit him from behind.
0: Riley just said he would not give any effort in this fight.
4: No. I would give effort. I just don't think I would be much help.
5: Just not a quality effort.
4: He could probably, like, throw me like a boomerang.
5: No, he definitely could. So that's what I'm saying. When he has to punch him in the junk, I'll punch him in the face because I got hops. And then I would get him from behind.
0: To answer your question, hell yes, we could, because we're the three best friends anyone could ask for, and we would beat up on Andre the Giant.
5: We are former tag
0: team
5: champions.
0: Thank you.
5: NWA Crossfire.
0: Unless Bobby Heenan's in the corner of Andre the Giant.
5: Yep.
0: Isn't it weird? He would have been only 80. I think Andre's like so old.
5: Yeah.
0: Or he passed away at such a young age. Yeah. And I just keep thinking he was so much older than 80 years of age. You got 90 seconds. I saw you just draw the finals.
5: I did. We have Bill Dixon. Bill Dixon of Knoxville, Tennessee, and Howard Clark.
0: Bill and Howard. Instant finalists for Big Ticket 2026. Thank you to Certified Angus Beef. Thank you to Food City. You want to find out where we're going to be on the Tyler and Will tour schedule? Good. We're giving you that opportunity. That's happening over on the social medias. That is Tyler and Will 991. Okay. It's coming up. We leave you from right here at Ted Russell Ford for day one action. It's the 10 seed and the 15 seed showdown at the Hoover Met. It's going to be Tennessee taking on South Carolina. Winner takes on the Hogs. Remember last time Tennessee and Arkansas squared off against each other? Maybe I should be talking about storylines until Tennessee beats South Carolina. But since I already started, that was Tony Vitello's last game in a Tennessee uniform. Remember, it was Arkansas that eliminated the Vols last year out of the NCAA tournament. So the question now is, what you going to do? Tennessee, again, without Reese Chapman. John Wilkerson's going to have all the action from Hoover. We're going to go double barrel tonight for SEC tournament play. Hey, thank you to Andy White. Thank you to Nick White. Thank you to Ted Russell Ford. Remember, Ford employee pricing continues all throughout the Memorial Day holiday. 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Delicious. Appreciate you, Jay Leifert. Congratulations to Arsenal. That's Will. I'm Tyler. And Tennessee baseball's next on 99.1 The Sports Animal.
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7: A better life with Dr. Sanjay Gupta.
8: In recent years, scientists have really dialed up the urgency to understand PFAS, sometimes referred to as forever chemicals because of how long they take to break down. The latest study found these chemicals may be aging men in their 50s and 60s a bit faster than men who are younger or older, or women of any age. Experts we talked to said the accumulation of PFAS may lower testosterone levels in men, impair sperm quality, and increase risks of testicular and kidney cancer. Women, it seems, just seem to be able to clear PFAS faster. Now, whether you're a man or a woman, trying to limit your exposure is a great idea. Three ways to do that. Filter your drinking water. Don't use non-stick cookware like Teflon, and avoid fast food packaging, which are sometimes coated with these chemicals. I'm Dr. Sanjay Gupta, helping you live a better life.
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4: As we are all still settling into a 16-team Southeastern Conference, it's hard to believe that this was the first time since 1991 that South Carolina wasn't on Tennessee's regular season schedule. As the 10-seeded Volunteers meet the 15-seed Gamecocks, it's been a year to forget in Columbia. Second-year coach Paul Maneri stepped down before the end of the second weekend in league play. Since then, Carolina's been hit hard by injury as they established a new school record for losses in a season. One thing's for certain about tourney play, just when you think you've got it figured out, you'll be quickly reminded that you don't. Tennessee and South Carolina, game three on the first day of the action at the Hoover Met is right around the corner. Starting lineups and our first pitcher coming up next as you listen to the leadoff man. This is Tennessee Baseball.
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0: let's take a look at the Eastman starting lineups as we tell you about the starting pitcher for the Volunteers. Where's the number 19? A freshman, Cam Appenzeller, 6'5", 190 pounds from Chatham, Illinois. On the season, 5-1, a 4.84 earned run average, making his 18th appearance, his second start. Has one of Tennessee's nine saves, 48 and a third innings, 42 hits, 26 runs all earned. In 48 and a third, he has struck out 54, he's walked 12. Appenzeller has allowed eight doubles, five home runs. Opponents hit .236 against Cam Appenzeller. Here is the starting lineup for the South Carolina Gamecocks. Leading off, playing second base, number 3, Patrick Evans. Batting second, the shortstop, number 19, K.J. Scobie. Batting third and catching, number 5, Talmadge Lecroy. Batting in the cleanup spot, the designated hitter, number 21, Jake Randolph. Batting fifth, the first baseman, number 9, Will Craddock. Batting sixth in left field, number 12, Ethan Lazama. Batting seventh in right field, number 34, Luke Juhas. Batting eighth at third base, number 30, Dawson Harmon. And batting ninth in center field, number 17, Tyler Bach. Tennessee wearing, as they are the home team, white pants. They're going with the orange jerseys. And so you've got Vols in script white across the front, a white number, lower left, on the front of the jersey, and you've got white number on the back. Tennessee wearing the all-orange hat with the white power T. It is a wonderful game of contrast because South Carolina being the visitors, they've got the road gray pants. They're wearing their garnet jerseys. So you've got both primary school colors loud and proud. So it's Tennessee in orange. It's South Carolina in garnet as they have garnet jerseys, the all-garnet hat, and the white interlocking SC. And they have Gamecocks in script black across the front on their jerseys tonight. Again, the 119th meeting between the two schools. This is a series that recently has been turned on its head. South Carolina entirely dominant for a long stretch against Tennessee. In fact, you could go over a 10-year period, a 10-year stretch where South Carolina won 27 of the 30 games played between the two. Tennessee has won the last six series between the two schools. Tennessee has won seven straight games, and last time they played was in 2025, and that was a three-game sweep for the Vols in Columbia, just the second time ever that Tennessee has pulled that off. So we are ready to begin. As it is, the second baseman, Patrick Evans, in from the right side against Tennessee lefty Cam Appenzeller, and it's time for tonight's first pitch. And it is a called strike on the inside corner. Evans, 6'3", 195 pounds, a junior from Leesville, South Carolina, from the junior college ranks, Darlington Tech. Third baseman Henry Ford plays in. That pitch fouled up and over the screen. And it's quickly strike two. Evans hitting .223 for the season. Seven home runs, 17 runs batted in. For the Volunteers defensively, and again, wishing a get well soon, can't wait to get you back in the lineup as soon as possible, Reese Chapman. It is Blaine Brown in left, Garrett Wright in center, Nate Eisfelder starting in right. Another swing and a pop-up fouled out of play. It remains 0-2. So Brown, Wright, Eisfelder in the outfield from left to right. The infield third to first is Henry Ford, Manny Marin, Jay Abernathy, and Blake Grimmer. Appenzeller, the left-hander working to the right-handed batter. Called strike on the outside corner. And that is the first out of the ballgame. And a strikeout for the Tennessee lefty. Another right-handed batter. It'll be the shortstop, number 19, K.J. Scobie. Spell the last name, S-C-O-B-E-Y, a sophomore. Tied for the team lead with 9 home runs. Leads the team with 36 runs batted in. Pitch misses high, and it's ball one. Once again, left-hander on the mound, working to the right-handed batter. Shadows playing from the third baseline in towards the mound. Strike on the inside corner. 1-1 to the batter. So all of home plate is in shadow. And the shadows are starting to creep up the mound. From the belt up, Appenzeller is in the shade. That pitch misses just outside. Two balls and a strike to Scobie. 6'2", 200 pounds, a sophomore from Lakeland, Florida. Swing and a miss for strike two, 2-2. So South Carolina still historically leads comfortably in the series, 67 wins to 51. This is just the sixth time they've met in SEC tournament play. That's where Tennessee has won three of their previous five meetings. The ball's 3-2 when they meet in this setting. Swing and a miss, strike three. Back-to-back strikeouts for Appenzeller. First one a punch out, the second one swing and a miss. And there are two down, the base is empty for Talmadge LeCroy. Vols have won the last seven between the two schools, as once more they finished off a three-game sweep at South Carolina. It was the first time that the Vols did that in their new ballpark. Called strike on the outside corner. LeCroy, spelled capital L, lowercase e, capital C, R-O-Y. Senior hitting 262, eight home runs, 30 runs batted in. A called strike again. Appenzeller dots the I on the outside corner. LeCroy, 6'2", 205 from Belton, South Carolina. Two out, base is empty. Here is the 0-2 on its way. Pitch misses just low. And the battery for the Big Orange, Levi Clark behind the plate. Cam Appenzeller on the hill for the University of Tennessee. Next pitch. Hit high in the air. Garrett Wright makes his way towards the infield. Into his glove it goes, and that ends the inning. Pair of strikeouts to start, a fly ball to center to end. The Gamecocks are set down 1-2-3. It's South Carolina nothing, Tennessee coming to bat. This is Tennessee baseball.
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0: starting lineup for the Volunteers as we go to the bottom of the first. Leading off in center field, number 5, Garrett Wright. Batting second, playing first base, number 14, Blake Grimmer. At third, batting third, number 9, Henry Ford in the cleanup spot. Number 30, the designated hitter, Trent Grindlinger. Batting fifth and catching, number 16, Levi Clark. Batting sixth in left field, number 1, Blaine Brown. Batting seventh, the shortstop, number 4, Manny Marin. Batting eighth in right field, number 17, Nate Eisfelder. And batting ninth at second base, number 8, Jay Abernathy. Starting for South Carolina, 6'6 junior, 245 pounds, number 32, Brandon Stone. From Shawnee Mission, Kansas, played at Johnson County Community College before making his way to Columbia. And on the season, 5-4 with a 4.64 earned run average, making his 10th start. He's the second Gamecock pitcher to hit that mark. His 17th appearance, 66 innings, 77 hits, 37 runs, 34 earned. In 66 innings, he has struck out 55. He's walked 19. Stone has allowed 12 doubles, a triple, 11 home runs. Opponents hit .294 against Brandon Stone. Tennessean playing its last three games in the Southeastern Conference, scored exactly 9 runs in each contest, winning 9-7 and 9-4 to win the weekend against the Sooners in Oklahoma, and then losing 12-9 on Saturday. There's a ground ball up the middle, past the diving second baseman, into center field it goes, and it's a leadoff single for Garrett Wright. The junior from Massillon, Ohio, 6 feet tall, 195 pounds. Make that 190 pounds. 331 average coming into tonight's game. 8 home runs, 27 runs batted in, and second on the team with 15 doubles and a triple. And so Garrett Wright with the single up the middle, and there's a man on for Blake Grimmer. Left-handed batter against the right-hander for Carolina. Pitch misses in, ball one. Blake hitting .285 for the season. He is a redshirt sophomore. Spring Lake, Michigan, the hometown, 6'3", 200 pounds. Sends a ground ball right side. Knocked down by the first baseman. Second baseman's going to try and get the ball to somebody at first, and it winds up in no man's land. Garrett Wright's at third. Blake Grimmer, one heck of a slide into second. And it's two in scoring position with nobody out. Craddock playing up the first baseman. Ball got past him. Evans, a nice job backing up the play. He's sprinting towards first. Knows he's not going to win the foot race, and then tossed it, thinking it might be the pitcher, it might be the first baseman who's there to take the throw. But both stopped, and nobody was there to make the catch, so it rolled over by the Tennessee dugout. Then there was a throw down to second, and thanks to a slide to the outfield side of the bag, Grimmer was safe. That pitch rocketed in the air towards left. Line drive to left. Garrett Wright will tag, and he'll come home and score. Henry Ford just lined the ball straight to the left fielder, Lazama. He makes the catch. Tennessee leads 1-0 on the sacrifice fly. A lot of things going on. So what you have is a leadoff single by Garrett Wright. You have Blake Grimmer reaching on an error, and then you have a sacrifice fly that puts Tennessee on top 1-0. And here's Trent Grindlinger with Grimmer at second and one out, bottom of the first. Swing and a miss. Right-handed batter against the right-hander. Grindlinger hitting .357 for the season. That leads the team. 8 home runs, 28 runs batted in. Appearing in his 40th game, making his 33rd start. Pitch line foul towards first. Strike 2 to the batter, 0-2 the count. So it's a run, a hit for Tennessee. No runs, no hits, an error for South Carolina. And for the Gamecocks, that is their 69th miscue defensively. Swing and a foul tip into the catcher's mitt. And so after the leadoff single and the crazy play that put runner second and third, it's gone sacrifice fly to left for out number one. and a strikeout for out number two. And just like that, there's a chance to limit the damage here in the inning when it was such a fast start for the Vols. There's a ground ball into left center. It goes. Levi Clark will give Tennessee a two-run lead. Sophomore from Marietta, Georgia, just simply hit it where they ain't. And that was so well done. Into center field it goes. And it's 2-0 Tennessee as Levi Clark came into the game hitting 234. That is now his 44th run batted in. That ties him with Reese Chapman for second on the team behind Henry Ford's 53. So it's 2-0 balls. Swing and a miss. Strike one to Blaine Brown. Left-handed batter against the right-hander for Carolina. Clark the runner at first. Brown hitting 247 for the season. 13 home runs, 40 runs batted in. He sends a high hopper fielded by the shortstop behind second. He'll throw to first, and that will end the inning. Volunteers, though, get some work done, taking advantage of opportunities. It's two runs, three hits, one error, and one man left. After one, Volunteers lead South Carolina 2-0. This is Tennessee baseball.
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0: Little update on the scoring. They've given Blake Grimmer, and rightly so, an infield hit and then advanced to second on the error. So it was one of each, not just one or the other. It was an infield hit, single up the middle for Garrett Wright, hit number one for Tennessee, infield hit for Grimmer, went to second on the error, the throw by the second baseman, and then the single by Levi Clark, that was base hit number three. So, two runs, three hits for Tennessee, no runs, no hits, and an error for South Carolina, one of the runs for the Vols unearned. So, Cam Appenzeller went 1-2-3 against the Gamecocks in the top of the first, and now will face hitters 4, 5, and 6 here in the second. Another right-handed batter working from the outside in. Pitch misses low, and it's ball one. Jake Randolph, the designated hitter, hitting 219 for the season with 5 home runs, 16 runs batted in. Sun is setting over the third base side of the Hoover Met, so the shadows continue to work their way from the third base side of the grandstand out towards right field. There's a ground ball left side. Up with it, Henry Ford. Long throw to first. It's going to be really wide of the bag. And so Grimmer knew he'd have to leave the base to make the catch. Couldn't catch it, but thankfully it kicked right off of the padding back to him. And so it will be, should be, a base hit. They haven't ruled on it just yet, but it is a runner at first to start the inning. I think it was a long shot at best for him to get an out. And so it is a man at first for Will Craddock. Right-handed batter sees a pitch upstairs, ball one. And it is an infield hit. Craddock hitting 261 for the season. 9 home runs, 27 runs batted in. Sends a sky-high pop up into center field. Wright makes his way towards the infield. That'll be out number one. And there is one down. Randolph, the runner at first. The DH is a catcher by trade, 6 feet tall, 214 pounds, a senior. Was at Presbyterian in Clinton, South Carolina, before making his way to Columbia, South Carolina. Vero Beach, Florida is the hometown. Will Craddock, who was out number one, 6'3 infielder, freshman, 225 pounds from Anderson, South Carolina. And now here is Ethan Lazama. Last name spelled L-I-Z-A-M-A. 4 home runs, 20 runs batted in. Left-handed batter against the Tennessee lefty. Runner at first. Pitch misses high. It's ball two. Lazama wears the number 12, 6'2", 214 pounds. A senior from Guam. A hilltopper at Western Kentucky before making his way to the Southeastern Conference. Strike on the outside corner sets things at 2-1. Tennessee leads 2-0. One out, runner at first for South Carolina, top of the second. Strike again. This one catches that front part of the outside half of the plate. Front corner. And it's 2-2. Pitch on its way. Ground ball towards second. Abernathy will tag the runner, fire to first, and that's a double play. Great handiwork by the sophomore from Ackworth, Georgia. Abernathy able to apply the tag with the ball in his throwing hand and then worked on to first. That's a 4-3 double play, and that ends the inning. No runs, a hit, nobody left. We move to the bottom of the second. Volunteers on top, 2-0. This is Tennessee baseball.
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It's a two-run lead for Tennessee as the Volunteers go to the bottom of the second. Two runs, three hits for the Vols. No runs, a hit, and an error for South Carolina as we set the Eastman starting lineups. Those are brought to you by Eastman and our good friends at Food City, UT Recycling and Waste Connections. Remember to put your plastic drinking cups and bottles in the recycling barrels the next time you're on campus for any Tennessee athletics event. Remember, good sports always give back. And good luck to Karen Weekly's number 7 national seed softball team playing host to Georgia starting Thursday at Lee Stadium. First pitch is a called strike to Manny Marin. Marin facing Brandon Stone. Manny hitting an even 300 with 9 homers, 42 runs batted in. Sophomore from Hialeah, Florida. Takes a pitch outside and low. 1-1 the count. 6'1", 181 pounds. Got a little bit banged up throughout the course of the series against Oklahoma, and so played games 1 and 2, instrumental in both Tennessee victories. There's a ground ball left side. Shortstop handles the second hop. He'll fire to first, and that'll be out number one in the inning. So there was the opportunity to give him a breather. Looks like he might still be favoring his foot as he lightly jogs back to the dugout. But Ariel Antigua got the opportunity to get in the starting lineup. Came up with a double as Tennessee came up short in the finale against the Sooners on Saturday. Nate Eisfelder takes a strike on the outside corner. Right-handed batter against the right-hander for South Carolina, making his third start, his first against an SEC opponent. Pitch up and in is cut on. Swing and strike two. Where's the number 17? 6'2", 210 pounds. Johnson City, Tennessee, the hometown, played or finished his high school career at IMG Academy in Florida. Foul ball to the backstop. Count remains 0-2. Jay Abernathy, Vols' second baseman in the on-deck circle. Tennessee, two runs in the first, trying to add to their total. Foul ball kicks off the facade just below where we are. Since the Hoover Met has been home to the SEC tournament for years, one of the great things they did is there is an auxiliary press box above us. Pitch on its way. Swing and a miss. Breaking ball is strikeout number two for Stone, and that's out number two here in the bottom of the second. Used to be you just lined up your equipment. You left it outside the door, and then as one game ended, that crew was trying to quickly get through their post game, because they knew the next crew had to get in and get set up and start their pregame. Strike on the inside corner. Abernathy hitting 242 for the season with 3 homers, 16 runs batted in. Left-handed batter against the right-hander. Swings at a pitch that breaks down towards his shoe tops and is quickly 0-2. Jay wears the number 8. 5'10", 177 pounds from Ackworth, Georgia. Last Tennessee starter to face Brandon Stone for the first time in this ballgame. There's a ground ball left side. In left field it goes. Just punched it between third and short, and it's a two-out base runner for the Vols. And back to the top of the order in Garrett Wright. Fine piece of hitting by Abernathy. It is the fourth hit for the Vols. And you do wonder, with a right-hander on the mound, will Tennessee explore the opportunity to run the bases? Tennessee 36 for 49 on the season, ranking near the bottom in the Southeastern Conference. That pitch hit in the air towards right field. Ranging back is Juhas, but he has room shy of the warning track. He will make the catch, and that will end the inning. So what I was going to say,

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5: We go to the top of the third inning. It's a 2-0 lead for Tennessee. And left-hander Cam Appenzeller has faced the minimum. A leadoff infield hit last inning was erased on a double play to end the second inning. So it's hitters number 7, 8, and 9, starting with right fielder Luke Juhas. Swinging a foul tip right at home plate, strike one to Carolina's number 34. Juhas, spelled Y-U-H-A-S-Z. Two runs, four hits for Tennessee. No runs, a hit, and an error for South Carolina. Juhas, a 6'4 senior. A transfer, 230 pounds. Pitch misses high, working outer part of the plate. Moss Bluff, Louisiana is the hometown. Louisiana Lafayette was the program that he left to join South Carolina. Ground ball, ball off the end of the bat. That one might be in no man's land, and it will be. Runner safe. Slow roller past the mound, and I think Grimmer thought he'll come get it. Well, no, actually Blake, I think Appenzeller had told Grimmer he would get it, and then the ball took a hop. It wasn't a great path to the ball by the Tennessee pitcher. Abernathy did his part to try and come in at the last second, but it is just a roller that nobody was able to get a glove on, and it's a second infield hit for South Carolina. And the second straight inning, the lead man is on, and the pitch misses high and outside, ball one. So two infield hits. Appenzeller worked perfectly past the first one. The lead at first for Juhas. Pitch misses outside, ball one, followed by ball two, Dawson Harmon, H-A-R-M-A-N. 224 the average, 5 home runs, 21 runs batted in. 6'4", 224 pounds, a junior from either Lithia or Lithia, Florida, and the College of Central Florida. South Carolina as a team is 25 for 36 stealing bases. Tennessee has thrown out 18 of 68 trying to steal. Swing and a miss. Strike two to the batter. 2-2 the count. Juhas is 1-for-2 on the season. Pitch misses in. That runs the count full. South Carolina won two series this year in the Southeastern Conference.

0: They swept Missouri. And they took two out of three against Kentucky. Pitch hit high and foul out of play. It remains 3-2. Two runs, 4 hits for the Vols. No runs, 2 hits for the Gamecocks. South Carolina, a man on to start the second, to start the inning for the second straight inning. Pitch misses just inside, and that's ball four. And Tennessee, this will be the first challenge by the Vols. And it is indeed a ball. So Tennessee has lost one of its challenges. Just like Major League Baseball, automatic balls and strikes. And so it is ball four. Tying runs are on to start this top of the third. That is the first walk issued by Appenzeller. Juha's at second, Harmon at first, and here is Tyler Bach. Spell the last name B-A-K. Left-handed batter. He shows bunt. Ball bunted right out in front of home plate. Clark will fire down to first. That'll get the out. The first out of the inning. Runners advance. Well done on the sacrifice bunt. Well bunted by Bach. Well handled by Clark. And so 2-3 on the putout. But he completed the assignment. Patrick Evans was called out on strikes to start the ball game. Tennessee will play tight on the corners and deep up the middle. Actually, Ford now at third is going to drop back a little bit deeper. He was right up against the infield grass. Now he's about half as deep as the middle infielders. About 3 steps behind third base as the first pitch misses for ball one. 14 doubles and a triple. Big cut, foul ball, strike one by Evans. 14 doubles and a triple to go along with his 7 home runs. And 17 runs batted in. Tennessee leads 2-0. Gamecocks have the tying runs in scoring position. Pitch lined into right center field. That gets down for a hit. And that's going to split the defense. Both runs will score. And it's going to be a 2-run triple with a head-first slide. This game is tied, and South Carolina has the go-ahead run at third base. Second triple of the season for Evans as he drilled that ball right between Eisfelder and Wright. And with one out, South Carolina plays for the lead. Runs batted in 18 and 19. And here is Scobie, who struck out his first time. He takes a pitch outside, ball one. Two runs, 3 hits for South Carolina. 2 runs, 4 hits for Tennessee. Pitch outside, low. It's now 2-0. Against the right-handed batter, Grimmer, way off the line at first. Levi is catching this ball. Another pitch outside, ball three. Tennessee 2 in the first, South Carolina. 2 runs and a runner at third here in the top of the third. Strike on the outside corner. It's 3-1. So again, with the challenge system, only the players can challenge. Pitch hit high and foul out of play. So pitcher, hitter, and catcher. If you want to challenge the previous ruling, you just tap your hat or helmet. And they look at it. Each team gets 3. As long as you're right, you maintain 3. Pitch outside and low. That's ball 4. and it's runners on the corners. Second walk of the inning. And still just one out. Josh Reynolds is going to make his way out to the mound. The first game today took 4 hours to play, which is why this game was an hour later than planned. It was originally supposed to be a 5:30 Eastern start, but it was 4 hours between Missouri and Ole Miss. Mizzou became the first 16 seed to win a game in Hoover, 10-8, eliminating the ninth-seeded Rebels. Catcher for Missouri was injured in the build-up to the start of the season, so he got to work essentially as an umpire. And he made 8 challenges from behind the plate. 7 were overturned, so he was on fire. So here is Lee Croy. He shows bunt, pops the ball high up into the air. It actually hits all the way back at the backstop, and that is a sizable amount of real estate to cover. There is a lot of room from behind home plate to the backstop here at the Hoover Met. That is strike one. Game tied at 2. 1 out, runners first and third. Very deliberate toss to first as Scobie. 0 for 2 this year when it comes to stealing bases. Evans at third is 8 for 10. You never know if the Gamecocks are ones that subscribe to the put the man in motion and have him stop after you throw. There's a ball bunted towards the mound, and it will get the run home. Thought for a moment, Appenzeller might look to maybe get the lead runner. But indeed, it is a second sacrifice bunt. It is a third run in for South Carolina. And just like that, the Gamecocks are one run in front of Tennessee. For Lee Croy, it is his 31st run batted in. It is a second sacrifice bunt. 3 runs, 3 hits for the Gamecocks. 2 runs, 4 hits for Tennessee. And South Carolina has a man at second with still the chance for more in this top of the third. An infield hit by Juhas. A walk to Harmon to start the inning. Sacrifice bunt moved him to second and third. Triple to the gap in right center. Tied the game. A walk to Scobie. And then Lee Croy, the catcher, breaks the tie. His third sacrifice bunt of the season. And that ties him for the team lead. Pitch misses outside. Ball one to Randolph. Randolph, an infield hit to start last inning. He is the 7th man to the plate here in this third. The South Carolina leads 3-2. Pitch down and in. Left-hander working to the right-handed batter. Randolph came into the game hitting 219. That ball grounded towards short. Marin on the run to his right. Long throw to first. There's the stretch by Grimmer. And that will end the inning. South Carolina takes the lead in the top of the third. It's 3 runs on 2 hits, no errors, and a man left. We move to the bottom of the inning. Gamecocks 3, Tennessee 2. This is Tennessee baseball.
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0: Tennessee scored two in the first. Volunteers held off the board in the second. South Carolina, top half of this inning, the third, has moved in front. So the Big Orange with work to do, as it'll be hitters number 2, 3, and 4. First baseman Blake Grimmer, third baseman Henry Ford, and the designated hitter Trent Grindlinger. Grimmer, an infield hit, scored the second run for Tennessee in the first. It's 3 runs, 3 hits, an error for South Carolina, 2 runs, 4 hits for the Volunteers. Ground ball, right side, foul for strike one. South Carolina pulls the third baseman over to the right side of the infield. They have him playing opposite the shortstop, so he is now a middle infielder. That ball driven in the air into right field, and that'll get down for a hit. Juhas was closing on it quickly. It's a leadoff single for Blake Grimmer. He's got 2 of Tennessee's 5 hits, and the Vols start the third with the tying run on. Henry Ford drove in the first run for Tennessee. Jumped on the first pitch he saw with runners second and third and nobody out, and lined a sacrifice fly to left. Breaking ball, tails low and outside. Ball one. Henry hitting 293. The run batted in, his team leading 54th. Tops for the Vols with 18 home runs. It's 335 down each line. And that pitch is lined into left field for a base hit. Grimmer had to wait momentarily. Ball bobbled and left for a quick second. Grimmer took a wide turn at second and then realized that Lezama was back on it in a hurry, so he simply retreated to his station. But back-to-back base hits, both jobs pulled to right field by Grimmer, to left field by Ford, and it's 2 on, nobody out for Trent Grindlinger. Tying run at second, go-ahead run at first. 6 hits for Tennessee as Trent Grindlinger gets his second SEC tournament at bat. Pitch misses low and outside. Ball one. Grimmer at second, getting a huge secondary lead. Was probably about a third, if not more, of the way towards third from second. First baseman plays in front of Ford just in case Grindlinger decides to square. There's a ball pounded into right field for a base hit. Grimmer will come racing around third. Here comes the throw. It's up the line. 3 straight hits for Tennessee. The Vols tie the game immediately in the home half of the third inning. First SEC tournament base hit for Trent Grindlinger. Run batted in number 29 for the first-year Volunteer. Grimmer scores for the second time. And it's Tennessee 3, South Carolina 3. Go ahead, run at second. Runner at first. Nobody out for Levi Clark. Grindlinger had struck out his first appearance. Did a great job, and we've seen him do this since he was pressed into service week 3, last game in Nashville. Came up with 4 big hits for the Vols that day. He does such a good job of simply playing the hand that he's dealt. And so he strikes out his first time up, and then tying run at second to start the inning. And lo and behold, takes a pitch in on his hands and pounds that ball between first and second into right field to tie the game. Run batted in for Trent Grindlinger, and now there is activity as personnel is dispatched to the South Carolina bullpen in left field. So the first two hitters turned on pitches, driving them to their respective pull sides, and then Grindlinger, so impressive as he went the other way to get the job done and tie the game at 3. 3 runs, 7 hits for Tennessee. Levi Clark, a run batted in his first time. Swing and a foul tip into the catcher's mitt for strike 1. Right-handed batter against the right-hander for Carolina. Clark tied with Reese Chapman, second on the team, 44 runs batted in. Swing and a chopper over towards the Carolina dugout on the third base side, 0-2 to Clark. Average 239 for the season. 13 home runs for the sophomore from Marietta. Ford at second, Grindlinger at first. Pitch on its way. Hit high and foul, out of play. Well, we'll wait and see if it is indeed out of play. It is. Got to remember, you're so used to tight spaces in so many Southeastern Conference venues. There's a pretty good amount of real estate between the foul lines and the grandstand. Count remains 0-2. Pitch on its way. Lined again. Foul towards right. This time more of a line drive as opposed to a pop-up. You look at what Levi has done, and for the season, 234. He's Tennessee's third leading hitter in SEC play at 292. Pitch ruled a ball. South Carolina's going to challenge. If it's overturned, it's strike three. It was ruled ball one. So the catcher, Lee Croy, with the challenge. And indeed, he gets the call. And so it is a strikeout. It caught the lower outside corner of the strike zone. Really interesting. They measured every player for each team. And so your strike zone is computed. It's different from one batter to the next. And that's out number one. Pitch misses down and in. Ball one to Blaine Brown. So that is the third strikeout for Stone. And that is a called third strike. Here's the 1-0. Pitch in. They appeal to third. Strike one to the batter. 1-1 the count. Go ahead, run at second. Runner at first. Tennessee and South Carolina tied at three. One out. Bottom of the third. Pitch down and in to the left-handed batter. Gets a swing. Strike two to Brown. Blaine bounced out to short to end the first. Swing and a foul tip. The Tennessee left fielder just did get a piece of it. And so Gamecocks have three defenders between first and second. It goes first baseman, second baseman, and third baseman. Third baseman playing fairly close to the base runner Ford, the go-ahead runner for the Vols. Pitch, a called strike on the outside corner. And that's back-to-back strikeouts, huge outs for Stone and South Carolina. Both punch-outs. First time he has struck out two in the same inning. And here's Manny Marin. Ground ball to short his first time. A fast start to the inning. Tennessee tied the game. Looked like they were perfectly primed to break the tie. Now Tennessee looks for a two-out hit. That ball hit deep down the left field line, but hooking foul. It's out of here. A deep drive by Marin, but it is a foul ball. So Manny got exactly what he was looking for. He was just way out in front of it. Fences down the lines, 15 feet deeper here than at Lindsey Nelson Stadium. Same for straightaway center, 405 versus the Vols 390. The 0-1 is fouled away right at home plate, and it's quickly 0-2. So after three straight singles, Tennessee tied the game. Brandon Stone has a chance for three straight strikeouts. Three runs, seven hits for the Vols. Three runs, three hits for South Carolina. Ford, the go-ahead run at second. Grindlinger, his lead from first. Here's the 0-2 on its way. Line in the air towards right field. That's going to get down for a hit. They're going to send Ford around third. Here comes the throw. And he can't come up with it. Runner is safe. Everybody's safe. And Tennessee leads 4-3. Catcher Lee Croy went for the backhanded scoop. It was going to be a swipe tag. And he didn't scoop. The ball was left on his right side. And so Ford scores on the clutch. Two out single to right by Manny Maron. Run batted in, number 43 for the Tennessee sophomore. Vols 4, Gamecocks 3. Grindlinger at third, Maron at second. And here's Nate Eisfelder with a chance for a big hit for the Big Orange. Pitch catches the outside corner. Ball one. Excuse me, strike one. What am I saying? Strike one. Four runs, eight hits for Tennessee. Three runs, three hits for South Carolina. Pitch called a strike again. Outer part of the plate. Lower part of the zone. Awfully, awfully borderline.
1: Watch the third one, buddy.
0: The 0-2 fouled to the backstop. It remains 0-2. Two runs for Tennessee in the first. Gamecocks scored three top half of this inning. Volunteers have come back with two. Right-handed batter against the right-hander, Stone. Into his windup. A chopper down the third baseline. Foul ball. Still a two-strike count. Four hits in the inning, all singles. Runs batted in for Grindlinger and Maron. Grindlinger at third, Manny the runner at second, and Nate Eisfelder protecting the plate. 0-2 the count with two out. Carolina delivers. Line drive, slicing foul out of play. It remains 0-2. 93 on the fastball. Right-hander eyes the target set by his catcher. Slides to the outside part of the plate. He winds and fires. Ball driven in the air towards right center field. Nobody's going to catch that one. It will roll to the wall. One run is in. Here comes another. Eisfelder will stop at second. How about that? His first double as a Tennessee Volunteer. Drives in two with two out. And the lead is three for Tennessee. Thanks to first-year volunteer Nate Eisfelder. It's a four-run third for the orange and white. It's the first extra base hit of this team at bat. And Jay Abernathy gets a turn. He had a base knock last inning. Tries to drop a bunt down the third base line. Bunts it foul, strike one. Runs batted in 8 and 9 for Eisfelder, his first double of the year. That's double number 119 for the Vols. In each inning that Tennessee scored, Volunteers have gotten sizable two-out hits. Pitch down and in. 1-1 to Jay Abernathy. Top of the order, Garrett Wright in the on-deck circle. Swinging a foul tip into the catcher's mitt. Strike two to the Tennessee second baseman. One ball, two strikes. Stone ready once again. Breaking ball. Tried to backdoor that back corner of the plate. Good pitch. It's 2-2. It was ball two. Pitch misses in. Count full. 3-2. Jay Abernathy, left-handed batter. One of Tennessee's nine hits to this point. Awaits the 3-2 from right-hander Brandon Stone. Pitch on its way. Line in the air towards left, but slicing out of play, and it will indeed be a foul ball. And so we'll go through the setup again. Eisfelder, his lead from second. Ground ball. Into left. Nope. Second. But the shortstop can't come up with it. He might have taken a peek to see whether the play was to third and maybe try and get Eisfelder, or if Scobie had a chance with a strong throw to get Abernathy. And so it was just a looper. Nope, he was thinking first all the way. Got to see the shot from left field, and he just goes to make the exchange. It hits off of his right thumb and just rolled towards third. It will be a second error in this ball game for South Carolina. The inning continues. It's runners first and third, and I believe we're going to see a new pitcher take over as Garrett Wright gets ready for his third at-bat in his many innings. So it will be E6. And that will be the night for Brandon Stone. The error keeps the inning going. Volunteers have runners on the corners. Vols have played at four. They were trailing 3-2 coming into the bottom of the third. 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
0: 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Zach Russell wears the number 27. The right-hander takes over. 6'2", 180 pounds, a sophomore from Charleston, South Carolina. Russell on the season is 3-1 with a 2.73 earned run average, making his 25th appearance. That leads the staff, has one of the Gamecocks' 10 saves. 29 and two-thirds innings, 21 hits, 15 runs, 9 earned. In 29 and two-thirds, he has struck out 22. He's walked 20. He's allowed 6 doubles, 2 home runs. Opponents hit 202 against Zach Russell. Garrett Wright hits for the third straight inning. Singled and scored in the first, flied out to right to end the second, and now hits with runners first and third, 2 down in the third inning. Pitches a strike on the inside corner. and it's 0-1. Six runs, nine hits for Tennessee. Three runs, three hits, two errors for South Carolina. Second baseman playing almost straight up the middle against the ball's center fielder. Pitch to right, misses in. A delayed break, the throw down, won't be in time. It is a stolen base for Abernathy. The Volunteers did not put Eisfelder in motion. Stolen base for Abernathy. That is his eighth. And that gives him the team lead. That's one more than Reese Chapman. One ball, one strike. Base hit could give Tennessee two more runs. Ground ball into right field. It goes. One run is in. Here comes Abernathy. What about Tennessee? The Volunteers, six runs here in the bottom of the third. It's a two-run single for Garrett Wright. Second base hit of the ball game. Runs batted in, 28 and 29. And the balls have batted around as Blake Grimmer, who started this inning with a single to right, gets to hit again. So Wright against Russell. Again, Garrett, that opportunity, can hit to all fields. And he simply sent a bounder into right field. That ball rocketed on one hop to the second baseman. He'll throw to first. That will end the inning. But what an inning for the Big Orange, as Tennessee down one at the start of this inning. And the Volunteers in the end, six runs, six hits, one error, one man left. After three, it's Tennessee 8, South Carolina 3. This is Tennessee baseball.
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0: So to the tune, or I should say, to the melody that is the Chicken Dance, we go to the top of the fourth. And it is 8 runs, 10 hits for Tennessee. 3 runs, 3 hits, 2 errors for South Carolina. Cam Appenzeller, a lengthy wait between the last out top of the third to his first pitch top of the fourth, but without question, he'll certainly appreciate all the hard work that went into that. He will go up against first baseman Will Craddock, left fielder Ethan Lazama, and right fielder Luke Juhas. South Carolina got 3 runs on 2 hits, including a 2-run triple and a go-ahead single. First pitch lined on one hop to Grimmer. He'll take that one in the breadbasket, race to first, and that'll be out number one. Craddock now 0-for-2 in this ball game, and that'll bring up Lazama, who hit into a 4-3 double play to end the inning in the second. Four home runs, 20 runs batted in. Pitch misses upstairs, ball one. One of two left-handed batters in the lineup for South Carolina. Ford plays even with a bag at third. Rest of the infield back. That pitch lined past the diving first baseman Grimmer into the right field corner, taking the turn at first, racing towards second, sliding in with a double is Lazama. And it is the second extra base hit of the ball game for Carolina. Double number 11 for Lazama. That is number 103 for South Carolina. And with one out, the Gamecocks have a man in scoring position. Tennessee's lead is 5. Juhas has a chance to get one of them back. Reached on an infield hit to start last inning. Checks his swing on a pitch high. Ball one. 10 hits for the Vols. Now 4 hits for South Carolina. Check of second. Pitch on its way. Strike on the outside corner. It's 1-1. So the shadows behind the third base part of the structure extend all the way out, two-thirds of the way towards the warning track and right. That ball hit sky high towards left. Ranging back is Marin. Brown coming in. Left fielder will call off the shortstop. Brown will make the catch, and that's out number 2. Good communication there by the infield and the outfield. So as the sun continues to work its way across the sky, Eisfelder is the only one that could have issues. It's awfully bright for the Vols freshman. Here is Dawson Harmon. Scored one of the 3 runs for Carolina last inning. Hits that ball deep and foul out of play towards right for strike one. He walked his first time. 5 home runs, 21 runs batted in for the third baseman. Average still at .224. Tennessee 8, South Carolina 3. Volunteers looking for the last out in this fourth inning. Pitch misses upstairs, 1-1. Right-handed batter against the Tennessee lefty. Game 4 on the schedule is Oklahoma against LSU. Swing and a miss. Strike 2, 1-2 the count. It's not often you get to see it, so it's always fun. Because so many ballparks have turf, but Harmon goes out, grabs a handful of dirt, ready to get right back in there. Here's the 1-2. Swing and a miss, strike 3. Strikeout for Appenzeller. He struck out the first 2 batters in the ballgame. That's his first K since then. And so he works around a 1-out double. No runs, a hit. Man left at second. We move to the bottom of the 4th. Tennessee leads the Gamecocks 8-3. This is Tennessee baseball.
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0: To the bottom of the fourth we go. Tennessee leads South Carolina 8-3. Volunteers, 10 men to the plate in the third inning. Entered the at-bat, down a run. Six runs, six hits, an error, one left. Henry Ford will hit for the third time in tonight's game, followed by Trent Grindlinger and Levi Clark. Ford, single and a run scored. Drove in a run his first time up with a sacrifice fly. So one for one in this game. 54 runs batted in, 48 runs scored for the junior from Charlottesville, Virginia. Pitch misses outside and low, ball one. Russell took over for the starter, Brandon Stone. And so the right-hander back out there for the Gamecocks. Winner of this game gets Arkansas tomorrow. Pitch grounded sharply to third. Gets past the third baseman Harmon into left field. Ford's going to go ahead and take the turn, go racing and sliding into second. And so we'll see whether that is a double, thinking two bases out of the box, or the third error of the game for South Carolina. I don't believe he touched it at all. He did not. It just simply went over his glove. And so I am of the belief that that is, and it is indeed a hit for Tennessee, and that's double number 14 for Henry Ford. Pitch misses outside and low, ball one. Trent Grindlinger struck out his first time. Big base hit for the Vols to tie the game at three as the third straight base hit to start last inning. 3.59, his average, his first year of college baseball. Swinging a foul ball up and into the stands, first base side. Russell works that one in at 95 miles an hour. One ball, one strike. 29 runs batted in. Trent with seven doubles and a triple this year. His run scored is 24th. Ground ball towards second. Evans over to first. That'll be out number one. Hit to the right side of the infield allows Henry Ford to move to third. Run number nine for Tennessee, just 90 feet away. Four, three to score the first out of the inning. Levi Clark was called out on strikes on a challenge initiated by the catcher LeCroy. Had an RBI single his first time. Gamecocks will bring the infield in. Everybody up against the grass. Pitch misses low, ball one. So Levi one for two. 13 home runs, 44 runs batted in. They'll pull the second baseman over to the other side. Foul ball straight back. One and one to Tennessee's catcher. So three defenders between second and third. First baseman playing just past what is the cut around his base. Off the line against the right-handed batter. Fastball tails outside. It's two and one. Eight runs, 11 hits for Tennessee. Three runs, four hits for South Carolina. Henry Ford, a double to open this inning at third with one out. Pitch to Clark. This is low. Three and one. Each side has initiated a challenge. Tennessee's was not successful. Carolina's resulted in a strikeout. 3-1. Strike on the inside corner. I think the catcher was about to call for a challenge. The home plate umpire, Eric Gaucher, was just a tad slow on the draw, so it was kind of like the old, you go to shake someone's hand, and then you go, the slick move as you rub it, pull your hair back. There's a ground ball to short. Henry Ford goes halfway. Now the ball gets away from the catcher, and Henry will be safe. Ground ball left side to the shortstop. Comes home with the throw. Ford had broken towards the plate. Stopped in his tracks halfway home. And I think as LeCroy was trying to get the ball out of his mitt to throw to third, it simply got away from him. And when Ford saw that it was rolling free in front of home plate, he broke back towards the dish. The pitcher came in to try and swipe the ball and apply the tag, but nothing doing. And so Henry Ford comes home with run number 9 for Tennessee. Very appropriate since he wears the number 9. Levi Clark's now at second. Crazy, crazy play. And that will be the third error in tonight's contest for South Carolina. First pitch to Blaine Brown is fouled back. It's the first time that he faces Zach Russell. A run in for Tennessee here in the fourth. Ball's 9, South Carolina 3, man at second, still just one out in the inning. Strike called outside part of the plate, and it's 0-2. Brown called out on strikes last inning, bounced out to short to end the first. Fastball tails outside. Ball 1, 1-2. So it is a fielder's choice. And it is the error on the catcher as opposed to the muffed throw slash dropped ball. Breaking ball again, trying to hit that outside part of the plate. Right-hander working to the left-handed batter. Misses outside. The count that was 0-2 is now 2 balls, 2 strikes. Foul ball up and out of play. Third base side. It remains 2-2. 9 runs, 11 hits for Tennessee. 3 runs, 4 hits. Now 3 errors for South Carolina. And that takes the Gamecocks to 71 this season. Game number 57 for South Carolina. Ground ball knocked down by the pitcher, who was right up the middle. Underhand toss to first. That'll be out number 2. Advancing from second to third is Levi Clark. So again, the Levi Clark play is ruled a fielder's choice. And then the error by the catcher allows Clark to get to second, Ford to score. Swing and a miss, strike 1 to Manny Maron. Manny with a single to right to drive in a run later, scored last inning. 1-for-2 in this game. You do credit the shortstop with an assist on that play, which you can do. Hard breaking ball tails outside. 1-1 to Tennessee's shortstop. 1-for-2 in this game. Manny hitting 302 for the season. Maron with 43 runs batted in, now 35 runs scored. Levi Clark 90 feet away. Pitch hit high and foul out of play towards right. Strike 2, 1-2 the count. Sun still pretty bright for the right fielder, Juhas. Ground ball off the end of the bat. Slow roller. Here comes the third baseman. He'll fire to first. First baseman has to go flat out to make the catch, but Craddock keeps the foot on the base as he brings it in, and that will end the inning. But Tennessee gets another run. It's a run, a hit, an error, and one man left. After 4, Tennessee leads 9-3.
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0: Top of the fifth, Tennessee 9, South Carolina 3. Volunteers about hit the Gamecocks 11-4. And South Carolina guilty of 3 errors in terms of just the bookkeeping. 4 of Tennessee's 9 runs scored are unearned. It was 2 2/3 for Stone, the starter. 9 hits, 8 runs, 5 earned, 4 strikeouts. Russell, 2 hits, an unearned run in relief since. Appenzeller starts off with a called strike to Tyler Bach. Center fielder dropped down a sacrifice bunt after the first 2 men reached in the third. 6 home runs, 28 runs batted in. Lefty versus lefty. Breaking ball misses high and tight. 1-1 the count. Hitters 9-1-2 due up for South Carolina. Gamecocks starting their third trip through the order. Strike on the outside part of the plate. 1-2 to Tyler Bach, left-handed hitting junior. Pitch on its way. Just misses. Tried to get him to chase. He wouldn't bite. Appenzeller checks the call. Kicks and delivers. Line drive deep and foul out of play towards left. Two balls, two strikes. The Tennessee lefty again winds and fires. Hard grounder, gloved by Ford. He'll pad the glove, fire to first, dug out nicely by Grimmer. And that'll be out number one. After the 2-run triple and the sacrifice bunt that gave South Carolina the temporary 3-2 lead, Appenzeller has set down 5 of the last 6. Here's Evans, who delivered that triple with a line drive to right center. And the right-handed batter takes a strike on the inside part of the plate. And it's 0-1. Ball's 9, South Carolina 3. Tennessee has scored 7 since falling a run behind. Pitch lined up the middle for a base hit. Into center field it goes. Evans has his second hit, and he has 2 of Carolina's 5. So a triple in the third, a single with 1 out here in the fifth. Here's KJ Scobie. He struck out in the first. He walked